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4: Here's your News Talk 1310 KNOX forecast. Cloudy tonight with lows around 52. East winds 5 to 10 miles an hour. 71 tomorrow. Partly cloudy skies tomorrow night, 53. Upper 60s Saturday and Sunday. Taking a look at the extended forecast, 70 Monday, 71 Tuesday, and 73 on Wednesday. I'm meteorologist Megan Mulford on News Talk 1310 KNOX. Currently, 69.

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17: 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Cloudy tonight with lows around 52. East winds 5 to 10 miles an hour. 71 tomorrow. Partly cloudy skies tomorrow night, 53. Upper 60s Saturday and Sunday. Taking a look at the extended forecast, 70 Monday, 71 Tuesday, and 73 on Wednesday. I'm meteorologist Megan Mulford on News Talk 1310 KNOX. Currently 69.
0: 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We've got Sam, who's in South Bend, Indiana, on the line. Hey, Sam, what's going on?
18: Hi, thank you guys for having me, first off. I appreciate it.
19: Yeah, you got it, man. What's up?
18: So I'm having a little bit of a dilemma here. I'm kind of in the middle. My parents are going through a divorce, and my dad both of his parents passed away, unfortunately, in this process, and he ran into a large sum of money, about $1 million, and my mom is pretty much completely flat broke. They're currently living together in their house. They only owe about $20,000 on it, and they also have my little brother who's just about to turn 13, so that kind of complicates things a little bit. I'm just trying to figure out how I can get it to where both of them end up in a better financial situation and can kind of move on from all this, because right now they're just kind of playing house, and my mom has no real plan as to try to get out, and I can't really convince her to get the wheels rolling, I guess.
19: Well, let me tell you, Sam, here's the thing. You've got one move and one move only, and that is to get out of the middle of this.
0: Mm-hmm. How old are you, right, Sam?
18: I'm 27.
0: Okay.
19: They've made it clear through their actions they don't want your opinion. They don't care really what you have to say about stuff. And they're grown-ups. And even if they're acting like children, they're doing what they're doing. You get to decide who you're going to be. But you 27-year-olds don't just find themselves in the middle of their parents' divorce. They get dragged into the middle of it. And your job as a 27-year-old is to stand up strong and firm and say, I love both of you. You're both my mom and dad. I'm not getting in the middle of y'all throwing crayons at each other in the sandbox.
18: Yeah, I'm a lot more on my dad's side here, but I think more than anything, I'm just trying to, I don't know, I'm trying to figure out how to get it to where
19: you can't.
18: My dad really just listens to me.
19: He won't. He won't. Unless you look him in the eye and say, Dad, I love you. And I care about you, and I can see this situation from a different perspective. If you want my perspective, I'm willing to give it to you. But you constantly badgering your dad, hey, you need to be and you should be. All you're driving a wedge between y'all's relationship when really what he needs more than anything is just somebody he can trust and lean on.
0: Does he have good friends, your dad?
18: Oh yeah, he's got a lot of good friends, and they all pretty much have the same opinion as I do. I guess it's hard after 40 years of them being together to get him to stop putting so much trust and faith in my mom, especially since she's the reason that they're getting divorced.
19: Why are they getting divorced?
0: Yeah, why are they? I wanted to ask that too.
18: It's infidelity issues. My mom got with the homeless guy who's on drugs and made it a whole big thing. So,
19: but

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0: Your requests, your dedications, your stories. Stories of life and love. Stories of falling in love, head over heels in love. That kind of falling in love where you can't think straight. You can't sleep at night. The dopamine is hitting your brain like crazy. You lose weight. Your fingernails grow faster. Your hair grows faster. You feel so beautiful, so excited for life. And then one day you wake up and the feeling's gone. The dopamine's gone. And if you were like I used to be, you think that means the love is gone. Not just that you're, you know, getting back to normal. When I was a kid, when I was a teenager, that meant I needed to move on down the highway to find somebody new that Prince Charming wasn't. I didn't realize I was the one that was broken. But sometimes that excited feeling, that dopamine, that can't sleep at night turns into, I really like you. I like your personality. I like your heart. I like your soul. I love you. I love sharing life with you. And that's when you call me and share that deep understanding of wanting to share your life with someone. That's the best feeling. Thank you. Thank you for sharing the good times, the hard times, the falling in love times, or the getting your heart broken times. Thank you for sharing those with me each night. You're listening to Delilah.
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0: I had such a great day yesterday. There is a woman, if you're on social media, named Holly. She has a company called Dune Jewelry. 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She puts sand in jewelry. Sand from all over the world. She puts black sand or sparkly sand, sand from Jamaica, sand from Alaska, sand from wherever you went on your honeymoon or your anniversary. She makes this beautiful jewelry, and we've been talking for years about working together, doing a collaboration with her jewelry designs and my flowers, because I raise beautiful flowers. And yesterday we spent the whole day together, along with a beautiful woman named Sam, a photographer, taking pictures of my flowers, my black-eyed Susans and my hydrangeas and all these beautiful flowers at my farm, so that we can work together and come up with something spectacular. But you know what? The whole day was spectacular. Talking, laughing, getting to know her, getting to know her family a little better, getting to know her story, her girls, her backstory, and sharing mine. All while drawing designs and sketches to make fabulous jewelry. It was a great day. Holly and Sam, if you're listening, thank you for enriching my life. You ladies, you are more precious than all the diamonds or gold or jewels you could find on this whole earth. Thank you for adding a little sparkle to my life. 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

0: Tonight's Delilah's Dilemma is from Rosalie, who says, I'm a 22-year-old mommy-to-be. On top of preparing myself for my son's arrival, I'm a student in a nursing program, so my life is pretty hectic at the moment. You would expect this to be the very best time of my life, experiencing pregnancy and being a nurse pretty soon, but it hasn't been. My son's father and I were together for 2 years. He's a military man. He's been deployed for 6 months of my pregnancy. While he was away, he cheated on me with a young lady he only knew for a couple of weeks and was stationed at the same base he was at. He decided to be with her. But after a week or so, he realized he had made a mistake, decided he wanted to be with me. After a couple of weeks of continuously going back and forth between the two of us, he begged for a second chance to be the family man he had promised to be all along. Now that he's home and we're extremely close to the arrival of our son, I have absolutely no desire to be connected to him. I know it's the best thing for my son, but I don't feel as though I deserve the games and confusion. Am I being selfish? I need your help. Love, a woman hurts, but not broken. Rosalie, I will have my mother Delilah words for you coming up next. You're listening to Delilah.
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0: Keeping you company all night long. I got a note from Kate who said, you gave me peace at my first job when I was just 15. I remember making pizza and cleaning while listening to you. Kate, do you know how many pizza parlors over the years I've befriended because they play my show in the pizza parlor and then I go in looking for free pizza? We used to have a bakery down the street from the radio station back in the 80s. Brenner Brothers Better Baked Bagels and Bread, or Brenner Brothers for short. I got to know the Brenner Brothers, who were actually cousins. Their dads were brothers, and they had inherited the business. Best bagels, best slice of pizza, best sandwiches. Oh, my gosh. I loved the Brenner Brothers. Mostly, I love their bagels. If you are working tonight, if you are, I don't know, baking pizza someplace, send me a slice. Lots of black olives, okay? We'll be back. 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

0: on this show, we talk about a lot of things. We talk about love, life, families, children, adoption. We talk about dreams. We talk about legendary love stories. We talk about our kids and our friends' kids. I want to be a safe place to come. I want this show to be a safe place for you to come at night, where you can dream your wildest dreams, and then you can put feet to those dreams. It's one thing to dream of being a singer, producer, entertainer. 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It's another thing to do the hard work of doing it. 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Just get off your behind and do it. Start writing. 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If you can't afford a canvas, find a piece of paper. If you can't afford to buy paints, then go to a thrift store and buy some colored pencils for 99 cents and start drawing, start sketching, start creating, start knitting or crocheting. And then take that wonderfulness, that wonderful thing, that wonderfulness that you've created and give it away. Give it to somebody that it will touch their heart in a profound way. Something to think about on this night. Thank you for joining me. 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
1: For all the times that you rain on my parade, and all the clubs you get in using my name. You think you broke my heart, oh girl, for goodness sake.

0: AI from 5 or 10 years ago, which needed hyperscaler data centers to work correctly. My laptop is now powerful enough to run a full generative AI stack on it without the need of a data center. So first off, there's no demand for it. Second, so many of the companies that are building these data centers and building these AI systems are companies that made their billions, their original billions of dollars on cloud computing. And they're trying to find a way to justify their cloud computing businesses and continue and to propagate that business along, when in reality, those businesses are very rapidly becoming archaic and legacy relative to what AI is capable of doing. So you have, on one hand, advances in technology that make them unnecessary, and on the other hand, people trying to buy their way out of a bad balance sheet. And frankly, that's what's going to happen. I would be really surprised if even half of the data centers being planned this year get even to the point of a shovel being put in the ground. They're just unnecessary, and we frankly don't have the money for them.
1: I just drove from Kansas City back to St. Louis, and I passed in Montgomery County a data center that's being built. You can see it right from the highway.
0: Yep.
1: And I checked it off. It's 2.5 miles long on the highway. Yep. And I can't tell you how far back it goes, because it goes as far as the eye can see. You're telling me that what they're building there, spending billions of dollars, is already outdated?
0: Yes, I am. And as someone who's sitting in St. Louis right now, I drove by that same data center the other day, and I will tell you that that infrastructure, in terms of real value, real enterprise value, stuff that actually helps us spend less money taking care of our family, things that help us do better at work, help our companies make more money so we get more bonuses, all of that, the real value in those technologies is not coming from those big data centers. Those are, you know, cat memes and things like that.
1: And so you're saying you're part of the philosophy that there's a bubble with this stuff and it's going to pop at some point?
0: There's definitely going to be a bifurcation in the market between one category of AI firms that are using right-sized models to solve real problems in an efficient way using modern technology, and those that are investing in technology that's 5 or more years old at this point that they have to in order to justify their existence.
1: Sultan,
0: I'm not sure that second one survived.
1: Sultan Megji, I reserve the right to call you back at any time. Fascinating conversation. You've done a number of things, including over a 30-year career in technology, AI, cybersecurity. You also served in an advisory capacity to the FBI, CIA, U.S. Treasury, Federal Reserve, G7, G20, and the list goes on. Sultan Megji, thank you very much. Great insight. Have yourself a good day. We will definitely talk soon.
0: Great to talk to you, my friend.
1: You got it. Whoa. How about that news? America at Night, back in a moment.
2: Live from coast to coast, this is America at Night with McGraw-Milhaven.

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11: Here's your News Talk 1310 KNOX forecast. Lows dip down to about 52. Overnight, under cloudy skies, winds out of the east, 8 to 15 miles an hour. Cloudy skies with a few peaks of sun, Friday, daytime highs approaching 71. Partly cloudy skies, Friday night, 53. Cloudy skies with a few peaks of sun, Saturday, with daytime highs approaching 70. 67, Sunday. I'm meteorologist Megan Mulford on News Talk 1310 KNOX. 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
12: Grace. But I just want to take a minute and give a shout out to everybody in Kansas City. We, the KCMO in Kansas City, had a event last night to celebrate America 250, and they invited myself, Guy Benson, and Vince Calonese out to partake in this event at Boulevard Brewery in, I guess it's just outside of downtown Kansas City. What a fun, fun night. The audience, the people who came, could not have been any nicer. I've been to Kansas City a million times. And it's such a great town. It's got such a great buzz. Yes, I drove by the Negro League Hall of Fame just because it's my favorite museum of all time. But I had a chance to meet Guy Benson. I've heard him on the radio. Never met the man. Could not have been a nicer gentleman. Could not have been a nicer gentleman. Vince Calonese, tremendous, thoughtful gentleman. Both of them gave such really interesting answers. I really felt that I was the weak link up on the stage. It was all put on by KCMO. Pete Mundo, who I've known, I've never told this story about Pete Mundo, but I've known Pete Mundo's wife for almost 20 years. Pete Mundo is the program director at KCMO. Miranda Kahn is their new afternoon host. And Kevin Keatsman, had a chance to meet him. He's the old sports guy in Kansas City. Had a great conversation with him. What a wonderful lineup. What a wonderful station. Kansas City is very, I don't think Kansas City appreciates how lucky they are to have a radio station like KCMO. That Donna Baker, who runs that market, is, I never worked for her. I've worked all around her, and I know a whole lot of people who have. And to a man and a woman, they all say she's one of the best in the business. Now, if you've worked in radio for any length of time, that's not saying much because it's a very shallow pool. But she makes up for it, right? She's a curve buster. She is one of the best. And Yeah, so it was a wonderful, wonderful time. Got up this morning, was hanging out with the guys this morning on the radio, KCMO. We were telling some funny stories. And then drove back this afternoon, picked up the little one from school, did her homework. She's got a big spelling test tomorrow. And so we did that, put her to bed, and came down here to get ready for the show. So that was a busy, busy day. But I didn't want to take off tonight because, well, quite frankly, I love what I do. But Guy Benson, man, what a gentleman. Just could not have been any more appreciative of how welcoming everybody was. I'm the new guy, right? They've only picked up the show the last, I don't know, 4 or 5 months. But the audience and the people there could not have been any nicer. It was really was a fun time. So I want to give them a big shout out and a big thanks. All right, stay right there. Bill O'Reilly coming up next hour. Bill Cleveland coming up next hour. But Karl Rove, gonna vote Democratic. What's going on with that? We'll get to that in a moment. America at Night, back after this.
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0: 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But being silent means you're also part of the problem because you're not part of the fix. You're in power and you have great influence. 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
1: We're on our radio. He's Eric Carly and I'm Gary McNamara. Welcome and good morning. Just reading here this editorial board of the Wall Street Journal. California diesel is at $8.35 a gallon.
0: Yeah.
1: Wow.
0: Yeah.
1: That's climate that's, subsidies and taxes in yep. California.
0: Right.
1: It's $6.40 average nationwide, but $8.35 in California right now. And you know, when I look at where we're going as a country, the reason that I don't want the Democrats in power is because I want federalism to work. I want the public over a period of time to see that it fails in states. Liberalism fails in states that have it.
0: Yes, yes.
1: And conservative fiscal economics works in the states that have decided to go that way.
0: Right.
1: That it's that simple, because I think that's one of the major things. When people are coming to Texas, are coming to Florida, more people every day realize that the economic plan of these liberal states are losing. But you get it at the national level, which they want. We can do whatever we want because we can borrow money.
0: Exactly.

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11: We are on our radio. He's Eric Carlin. I'm Gary McNamara.
12: I look at this election now and say it's prices on the one side.
11: Yeah.
12: You know, that's the one thing that's killing Republicans right now are prices. And on the other side, it's where the Democrats stand on all the insanity still, and that's not going away. Well, but I saw the other day, it's like, but conservatives are still will still vote Republican. Doesn't matter. It's what independents will do, and we've said this all along. The job of any Republican president should be to convince the independents out there that conservative fiscal economics is the correct way to go. And explain to them and show them. That's how you win elections. When you ignore them, when you pretend they don't exist, and you only attempt to pull your own base together, that does not win elections.
13: Well, when you are going to hand the radicals a win, if that happens, by tanking it, I don't know what to say. If you can't do the job that's apparent to everybody, and you hand the Democrats a win in November, I don't know what else there is.
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19: Here's your News Talk 1310 KNOX forecast. Lows level off around 52. Overnight, under overcast skies, southeasterly winds, 8 to 15 miles an hour. Cloudy skies expected again Friday. Daytime highs approaching 71. Lows dip down to about 50 Friday night, mainly cloudy skies. More clouds than sun and dry Saturday and Sunday, with highs in the upper 60s. I'm meteorologist Megan Mulford on News Talk 1310 KNOX. Currently 56.
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11: 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Well, we'll let you know in just 1 minute.
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12: How worried are Republicans? This came from the Washington Sun, and I saw that Bo Snerdly, remember Rush Limbaugh's assistant?
13: Mm-hmm.
12: He's the one that posted this on X, apparently from the Washington Sun. Mm-hmm. Apparently, the House Republicans leadership meeting Tuesday night did not include milk and cookies. The late night gathering in Speaker Mike Johnson's office reportedly descended into shouting, table pounding, and Republicans storming out as lawmakers battled over a proposal to temporarily suspend the federal gasoline tax. The Washington Sun reported that Johnson called the 9:15 meeting after House Freedom Caucus Chairman Andy Harris pushed leadership to consider suspending the federal gas tax through the November election. The gathering included Republican leaders, committee chairmen, and representatives of the House GOP's ideological factions. The Transportation and Infrastructure Committee Chairman Sam Graves brought receipts. Graves opposed Harris's proposal and reportedly produced a 2022 social media post in which Harris criticized President Joe Biden for pursuing essentially the same idea. Suspending the federal gas tax is just another Biden administration stunt to distract from their self-inflicted crisis, Harris wrote at the time. Apparently, that did not improve the mood. According to multiple sources cited by the Washington Sun, Harris became furious, pounded the desk, and declared, "This is effing war. This is war." Harris reportedly began walking out before Johnson urged him to stay and talk this out. Enter Louisiana Republican Clay Higgins. Higgins reportedly confronted Graves for making the dispute personal. "Why do you have to come after him personally?" Higgins asked. Then came the line of the evening, "You disrespectful fool." Higgins reportedly walked out alongside Harris. One person present described the gathering to Washington Sun as among the craziest meetings they had ever attended. The room was really tense. Representatives for Harris, Higgins, and Graves did not immediately respond to the outlet's request for comment about the confrontation, but Higgins wasn't finished. The following day, he took the dispute on X, calling Graves an establishment elitist and accusing him of killing the Freedom Caucus proposal. Higgins said the plan had been to bring legislation canceling the federal fuel tax for 3 months to the House floor. "Man wants his taxes," Higgins wrote. "And he was rude about it. Unbelievable. The swamp is fighting hard to come back." The underlying fight comes as Republicans search for ways to address voters' concerns about fuel prices heading into the midterms. But it shows you how they now know. Now they're panicking about prices. As we have said, where were they day one as we were of this second administration term?
13: Yeah.
12: When we warned them about prices.
13: Exactly.
12: When we said it over and over again. You know, one of the problems is, I brought this up, was a message I got from one of our listeners a couple of weeks ago. It said, you know, he goes, I just hate, you know, basically the anger and the tone of you guys criticizing Republicans in this administration, even though you turn out to always be right.
13: Okay.
12: He actually said that.
13: Yeah.
12: Even though you always turn out to be.
13: Well, I'll just say thank
12: right.
13: you.
12: You know, it's the tone of it.
13: Yeah.
12: You're concerned about the tone of possibly the Republicans handing over.
13: If what I'm delivering is correct, then okay. I can't, you know, make you like me or my tone. Thanks for agreeing with us.
12: Well, yeah, but the fact that that's the problem that you have,
13: mm-hmm.
12: because the anger and frustration is because we want the Republicans to win. I don't agree with a lot of things that the Republicans have done.
13: Right.
12: I believe the Republican Party, and I have since 2006, is moving too far left.
13: Mm-hmm.
12: And what we've seen from the administration and the proposals is what you saw from Democrats just a few years ago. Let's just promise them everything that the government will take care of them. And the direction of where we have gone with government and the administration and the president wanting equity in companies and dumping. I mean, my God, there should be fury in the Republican Party. And even the populace should be furious. Because the president became the president saying, we're going to fight unfair trading practices. And if China wants to dump things, or any country wants to dump things, which means the government subsidizes them to dump their products, sell them below market price in the United States to get market share. And then that's what the president's new idea is on beef and oil. Oil from Venezuela to sell it below market prices. And then we got a deal with Europe to sell their beef below market prices. And then the beef producers went, what are you doing? Your whole economic principle is, if there's unfair trading practices where they're dumping stuff in and the government subsidizing to do it, that's where we put the tariffs. And now you're saying Europe should be able to dump their meat beef here, and Venezuela, we're going to take over a third of their oil company and sell their oil below market prices in the United States to bring down prices. And it's like, what in the hell is going on? And if you're angry about the tone, then you need to grow up, because you should be furious too.
13: Well, here's my question, because I'm going to be more frustrated with the side I support when they go from, we're going to, on July 4th of 2026, as we celebrate 250th, we're going to basically, it will be the culmination of the entire Doge project. Of course, it collapsed long before that. But remember, that was the promise. We're going to deliver cuts. And just a few months later, actually, it was just a couple of months later, we had this thing in Dallas where they were promising to spend more money by giving families thousands of dollars. Tell me how you can justify that if you were on board for these cuts with Doge. We knew they overpromised, but not only did they not cut in 2026, after running on, hey, we're going to make things better, we've gotten to, hey, we're going to do what the Democrats do. And so if you hear frustration in my voice, it's justified. And if you don't get that, then you're part of the problem, because you're not frustrated enough. So that's what you and I have dealt with. 40 trillion and growing, and nobody gives a damn. Nobody. Give me mine. If they came out with if they got that done, 10,000 for every household, because you're you, because you exist, people would be dancing in the streets, and it would be tragic. And yet we have people complaining, I don't like your tone. Well, I know that's the problem, because you don't carry it either.
12: And like I said, it's terribly, terribly frustrating, because what the Republican Party has done has been self-inflicted. And what this administration has done is self-inflicted.
13: Yes.
12: You know, Newt Gingrich the other day saying, you got to explain the war. You can't. You

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9: We are on our radio. He's Eric Carly, and I'm Gary McNamara. Welcome and good morning. Just reading here this editorial board of the Wall Street Journal. California diesel is at $8.35 a gallon.
10: Yeah.
9: Wow.
10: Yeah.
9: That's climate subsidies and taxes in California.
10: Right.
9: It's $6.40 average nationwide, but $8.35 in California right now. And you know, when I look at where we're going as a country, the reason that I don't want the Democrats in power is because I want federalism to work. I want the public over a period of time to see that it fails in states. Liberalism fails in states that have it.
10: Yes, yes.
9: And conservative fiscal economics works in the states that have decided to go that way.
10: Right.
9: That it's that simple, because I think that's one of the major things. When people are coming to Texas, are coming to Florida, more people every day realize that the economic plan of these liberal states are losing. But you get it at the national level, which they want. We can do whatever we want because we can borrow money.
10: Exactly.

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11: Here's your News Talk 1310 KNOX forecast. Daytime highs approaching 70 today under cloudy skies, southeasterly winds 8 to 15 miles per hour. Lows level off around 50 tonight, mainly cloudy skies expected. Highs level off around 70 tomorrow, mainly cloudy skies. Upper 60s Sunday and Monday. I'm meteorologist Jennifer Wojcicki on News Talk 1310 KNOX. Currently 55.
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13: Thanks for being with us. Welcome into Friday, September 18th. Gordon Deal with Nicole Murray. Some of our top stories and headlines. A judge says the Kennedy Center cannot be demolished without 30 days' notice. An F-16 fighter jet crashed in northern Michigan after the pilot safely ejected. Word this morning that after six decades at the helm, Warren Buffett is stepping down as chairman of Berkshire Hathaway. In a legal filing, a Microsoft executive called the training of AI models the largest theft of labor in history. Bills over the Lions in Thursday Night Football, and the firefighters who resuscitated an unconscious dog during a home fire in Pasadena. That story in about 20 minutes. After a fictional saga over Oreos went viral, parents and teachers admit the reality of the politics of school snacks is even stranger. Here's Sabrina Siddiqui, national politics reporter at the Wall Street Journal. Sabrina, what's the Oreo situation?
14: Basically, the long story short is that one of the moms complained that other parents were sending Oreos and asked them not to do that because her daughter was not allowed to eat Oreos, and it was making her daughter upset, you know, to see other kids have them in school. And it, you know, it's a multi-part story that's that turned out to essentially be AI generated, most likely, and actually a promotion for some AI app. But what it triggered was this not just national, but an international discussion around parental choice, around the politics over snacks at schools, about feuds between parents and teachers, about mom chats and how they've become very toxic. There were just so many layers to it, because even if the origin was fictional, so many people have encountered real life situations just like it.
13: Yeah, boy, so very specific requests and battles over food snacks, right? I mean, relay a couple. What'd you hear?
14: You know, I actually heard about, I heard from a teacher who said she had a real life Oreo gate where this kid in her class, who was in elementary school, so it's not really on the kid, he was stealing cookies from his friend's lunchbox. And, you know, it kept happening over and over. So at some point she had to reach out to the mom and say, hey, look, like, can we talk about, you know, what to do about this? Obviously, he can't be taking snacks from his friend's lunchboxes. And the mom said, well, why don't you just put a ban on sugar and then he won't be tempted? And the teacher was like, you know, I had to tell the mom, I can't dictate what other parents send to school with their kids. I mean, I interviewed a parent at whose kids went to, I will say, a pretty affluent preschool in the Upper East Side, and they weren't allowed birthday treats. And this has actually pretty become very, it's not just an affluent school. I mean, this is a very now common thing where you can't send treats for your kid's birthday the way people used to send cupcakes or cut a cake in class. I mean, so allergies is one thing. I think everyone agrees that if kids are allergic, you want to be careful. But a lot of it is just because people have views on added sugar, processed food. So they had a very specific list of what is allowed on birthdays, and it was like, watermelon is okay, you know. But even like when they would have to provide snacks for the kids to share, some schools have this where a parent takes a turn providing snacks each week. You know, one of the moms said, like, people got mad about cheese sticks. They were like, no, it should be fresh cheese. Oy. It shouldn't be processed. So it's just, you know, I do think a lot of it has to do with parents who have certain nutritional guidelines they want to keep for their children. And what the debate really was, when I talked to dietitians, teachers, and people who are in the space, was, you know, it's fine if you want to have rules around your own children, but you can't really impose those rules on other people. And actually, if you don't expose your kids to scenarios in real life where, you know, they're not going to have what the kid next to them has, they may not have the same rules at home that other kids have, then they're not actually able to learn how to adapt in those situations and how to evolve.
13: Yeah. We're speaking with Sabrina Siddiqui, national politics reporter at the Wall Street Journal. Her story is called Nothing Blows Up a Parent Group Like a Fight Over School Snacks. What do nutritionists say about this when it comes to, you know, cupcakes for a kid's birthday or something like that at school?
14: Well, that's the thing. You know, a lot of nutritionists will say, look, of course we should limit sugar. A lot of the schools actually encourage parents to send in healthy snacks. I think it's about extremes, right? Where if you're going to say, like, even on a birthday, your kid can't have a cupcake. I mean, again, it's purely a choice. But, you know, there ought to be some exceptions. You know, I did talk to one dietitian who had her own version of Oreo Gate many years ago. Like, her son, their school stopped allowing chocolate milk because parents complained. So he just stopped drinking milk altogether. And she is a dietitian. And some dietitians will make this argument, not all of them may agree, but she was making the case as a dietitian that, look, like, if you take out the flavored milk, then the kids are just going to forgo, a lot of kids are just going to forgo milk. And, you know, the added sugar in chocolate milk, the nutritional benefits of milk still outweigh the added sugar. So, you know, there has to be some nuance. I think other dietitians were saying we don't need to talk about food in such moral terms. Like, this is a bad food. You're teaching your kids that this food is bad. Yeah. I mean, yes, there are foods that make you feel a certain way, but it doesn't have, it becomes very contentious. I mean, I've had parents who reached out to say, I mean, I had teachers and dietitians who said, we know of, like, friendships that have broken down over things like food and snack politics because, you know, a mom is telling her kids, like, that's poison. Oof, and then the kid is telling their friend, like, oh, your parents are giving you poison. It becomes very heated.
13: Thanks, Sabrina. Sabrina Siddiqui, national politics reporter at the Wall Street Journal. Hey, the end of the week means a new video for you to check out on our social media feeds. Posting today, we admit it, you caught us. Nicole, Mike, and I, guilty as charged. Find out what we're guilty of on Instagram, TikTok, Facebook, and X. Just do a search for This Morning with Gordon Deal. 20 minutes now in front of the hour. Coming up next, the NBA team trying to play matchmaker.
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0: told attendees that they have a friend in the White House, Kennedy Jr., questioning the hepatitis B vaccine trials.
1: Is inadequately powered, to say the least. There's no way any other product would get FDA approval with that few people.
0: It was Kennedy's first time appearing at the Children's Health Defense Conference since he became secretary. UN human rights experts say there are, quote, reasonable grounds to believe that the U.S. committed war crimes with two strikes in Iran that killed at least 178 civilians. A State Department official said the U.S. does not give credibility to the report's findings. Gasoline and diesel prices have continued to surge, with energy experts warning that those costs are likely to climb amid geopolitical conflict overseas. AAA data says the national average sits at $4.46 per gallon. For diesel, it sits at $6.31 per gallon. The New York Knicks are pausing individual ticket sales after the team said a mistake in pricing caused them to be listed too high. The cost for the October 20th opener was listed at more than $1,000 per ticket.
2: Wow. The playoffs last year, they didn't come out and say that. Tickets are too high. Playoffs last year, weren't tickets going for like $100,000 in some cases, like courtside?
0: I agree that's too expensive, but I'm going to say at least they owned up to their mistake, like better late than never?
2: Okay.
0: Question mark?
2: Okay, go with that.
0: What do you think the questions, the tickets should go for?
2: I don't know. I couldn't possibly set those, but people in New York will pay them because I'm sure that's the night they're going to, you know, reveal the NBA championship rings.
0: Ah, there you
2: right?
0: go.
2: Raise the banner, all that stuff. 6 minutes now in front of the hour.
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2: Thanks for spending time with us. A six-year-old dog from Southern California is back to running and playing after firefighters rescued him from a burning home. When firefighters arrived at a house fire in Pasadena last week, they knew someone might still be inside. A 911 caller had reported hearing a dog barking from within the smoke-filled home. ABC 7 Television in Los Angeles says that dog was Milo, and he was in serious danger. Sierra Madre firefighter Jessica Johnson eventually found Milo hiding beneath a table surrounded by thick black smoke. He was unconscious. Johnson, who's a dog owner, carried Milo outside, where firefighters immediately began administering oxygen, trying to resuscitate him. After about 5 minutes, Milo regained consciousness. Today, Milo is recovering at home. He has a slight cough, but his vet expects him to be okay. His family says he has already returned to running and playing like his usual self. That'll do it for this hour. For Nicole Murray and Mike Gavin, I'm Gordon Deal. 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
19: ABC News, I'm Sherry Preston. Rising gasoline and diesel prices affecting large parts of the economy. Gas averaging almost $4.50 a gallon, diesel more than $6.25 a gallon. Hundreds of thousands of Iranians rallying today in a government-organized show of defiance after months of war that has resulted in further economic pain for everyday Iranians. The fight over the future of Washington, D.C.'s Kennedy Center is taking another turn in court as a judge makes another ruling on the building that President Trump once named after himself.
20: He's threatening to tear it down unless he could put his name on the building, which he says will help with fundraising for renovations.
21: I think that the Trump administration should certainly have recognition.
20: A judge is now requiring 30 days notice before any demolition.
19: ABC's Karen Waugh. A Texas-based military pilot hospitalized in northern Michigan after his F-16 fighter jet went down near Traverse City. The other crew member had already ejected. The crew says they think they struck a bird. This is ABC News. The latest revelation on artificial intelligence, that one AI chatbot has been used to hack another AI chatbot's responses. Here's ABC's Hannah Batah.
22: Researchers have reportedly used Anthropic's Claude software to hack rival company OpenAI. The researchers told the Wall Street Journal they gained access to an employee's ChatGPT account and read files containing company secrets. OpenAI claims it's now resolved the security issues by uncovering the hack, saying, "We thank the researchers for contacting us and sharing their findings."
19: Many AI developers have been asking regulatory guardrails put in place. Researchers at UCLA have published a study they say backs up the theory that T-Rex was actually a warm-blooded animal, not a sluggish reptile. Using fossilized teeth, researcher Robert Eagle says,
23: "And we're able to show that based on the thermal tolerance range of an organism, large organism with a body temperature of 36 degrees C."
19: Sherry Preston, ABC News.
24: From the Berkshire Hathaway Home Services Family Realty Newsroom, this is KNOX News with Alex Carminati.
25: The U.S. Department of Education and the State Department are investigating the University of North Dakota's School of Aerospace. The School of Aerospace is accused of submitting government disclosures that are apparently incomplete and inaccurate. A press release Wednesday says the School of Aerospace has been investing and is involved in Chinese aviation companies known to have close associations with China's military. U.S. Senator Kevin Cramer says that because there's an investigation doesn't automatically mean there's any wrongdoing. He tells KNOX's Critical Thought with Noah Chalaya.
0: What triggered the investigation was not that UND did something, but rather that they failed to report. Just the failure to report for a couple of years is somewhat problematic.
25: The 1965 Higher Education Act requires American universities to report any foreign gifts worth over $250,000. The Education Department sent in a letter that UND didn't provide any foreign funding reports prior to July 2020. But as reported in the years since, there were 71 transactions valued at nearly $100 million. UND says it will comply with the investigation, and Cramer believes the investigation won't find anything nefarious.
0: There are no big alarms that go off for me in the early read of the letters that I've seen. I assure you, my office, my shop, and I are monitoring it very, very closely, but with pretty good confidence that UND will remain in good standing with the federal government.
25: UND is being asked to provide a list of its foreign financial disclosures within the next 30 days. For KNOX News, I'm Alex Carbonati.
1: Thank you, Alex. Another update from the KNOX Newsroom heads your way. We will do that.
3: News on the 2, so it's 6:12 is when we'll do it. Good morning. Friday into the weekend. Forecast, 5-day. Maybe a sprinkle, right? The precipitation, and then seasonal 71 today. That's just about perfect. Tonight, cooling to 48. Tomorrow, varied sunshine, a mild high of 72. And then Sunday, partly sunny, 70. Monday and Tuesday, mainly dry and a high of about 70 those days. Pretty normal weather, honestly. I mean, really, kind of boring, if you ask me. But that boring is good sometimes. 56 right now. Much cooler yesterday morning, but we're at 56. Humidity, 90%. Unlike yesterday, today very clear at this point. 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That phone number, 775-5557. A reminder for sports. We had some streaming on last night. Today, tonight, Central football at Watford City. East Grand Forks football, they take on Park Rapids, 5:30. That is video. So we'll have those games. It looks like we'll be airing one of them, the Central football taking on Watford City. Out there. That's a long drive. It's across the state. 6:05 KNOX. Good morning.
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5: Good morning. This is your 1310 KNOX Friday harvest weather forecast for the Crookston District of American Crystal Sugar. High temperatures through the next week will generally range from the low to mid 70s, with morning lows mostly in the mid 40s to lower 50s. Maximum relative humidities of 85 to 100% are forecast most mornings, with afternoon minimum relative humidities of 35 to 45%. Over the course of the next 7 days, some light showers are possible today, then once again in the middle of next week, with around 15 hundredths of an inch of rain possible. The next 7 days should see about 1 inch of evapotranspiration. The outlook then for the 25th through the 1st of August calls for above normal temperatures with below normal precipitation. This harvest weather forecast has been brought to you by Grove Mechanical, Trans Systems, Rydell, and Pulses America. I'm Mark Ewens.
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1: 608 News Radio, 1310 KNOX. Wrap this around your head. It is the final weekend of summer. This weekend, the autumnal equinox is early next week, but the 22nd. But yeah, we're into fall. I mean, we're in September. A lot of people mentally, anyway, they're into fall with the activities, football, hockey, starting school, all that, cooler weather. Technically, still summer. Right now, we're at 54 degrees. I discovered this a couple days ago. And I enjoy listening to play-by-play. I have a lot in my life. I listened to a lot of Twins games when I was growing up. Listen to baseball, football, hockey, all the time now. I always do. I almost search play-by-play out if I'm driving. And so I'm a fan. I'm a fan of it. I'm absolutely a huge fan. This has gone viral. And I saw this about a week ago. A guy's he's in his car and he's recording and he's listening to the radio. It might be a post game or it might be a baseball game. So it's probably Major League. But he does kind of a takeoff impression of a baseball announcer. And this actually might be how women hear sports broadcasters. This could very well be it. This might be the Charlie Brown teacher of that. It's 6:10. Here we go. Let's listen to this. This is the guy doing a viral video here, how baseball announcers sound.
8: Moriarty with a flab and a fast sound, foul, Bible of sound, bow, foul, and he has a Bible of sound, with my final sound, Bible of foul, sound, with my Bible of final sound, won't, here comes a bam, he's a foul, bow, Thomas Holland, a cow, wow, wow, what a son of a cow, hell,
1: there we go. I kind of followed it. I think there was a foul ball, and I think somebody caught it. I think that's what happened. And Moriarty, I think, was the one who hit it. So I completely understand that. But that's going viral, and that's being used quite a bit. That's kind of clever, kind of funny. 56 that temperature right now. I will we'll check that full 5 day forecast here in a little bit for you. But really, overall, smooth sailing. Some of the better weather I think right now in the nation. News Radio 1310 KNOX. I mean, we're right at that. Low 70s, upper 60s. That's perfect. All right. As far as foods are concerned for Tailgate Showdown, I mean, let's get to the results here. Now you can vote. So text Tailgate to 775-5559. You can vote for this. It's brought to you by Hugo's Family Marketplace. What do we got? Ribs coming in, 26 votes. Brats is winning. So, well, hang on here. Let's see what we got. Brats has 27 votes. Queso dip. That's up there. Holy smokes. 35? Over mac and cheese. Macaroni salad is also in there. Salad? We're letting salads in here? I thought this was... I mean, right? Tailgate food is purposely bad for you. You know? I mean, that's the thing. Jalapeno poppers with 31 votes. Those are always... those are always good. Brownies? Oh, okay. Now, you're right. There's a dessert area. Brownies, huh? I don't think I've ever had like a sweet treat tailgating. I don't think that's ever happened. Chocolate chip cookies, apple crisp, that's solid. Carrot bars, all these are really good choices. I'd have all of them. Margaritas, beers, Caesars, all that, Mountain Dew, making the list as well. So, yeah, text tailgate to 775-5559. Get your vote in. Your vote matters. 612 KNOX. Let's get the newsroom right now with Alex.
25: With your news on the twos, I'm Alex Carminati. A 24-year-old Moorhead man who was facing three Class C felonies and a four-person crash in Fargo has died from his injuries. Elijah Bauman was apparently driving under the influence and not wearing a seatbelt last Sunday on University Drive. He was driving 120 miles per hour in a 45-mile-per-hour zone when he hit a 19-year-old on a motorcycle and then hit an SUV. The Cass County Sheriff's Office believed he was associated with or a supporter of the street racing group 701's Most Wanted. All the wildfires that have been burning in and around Minnesota's boundary waters are now fully contained after 2 months of trying to extinguish them. The fire started from lightning strikes in July, burning over 62,000 acres in northern Minnesota and another 9,000 in Canada. Most Boundary Waters campsites have reopened and burning restrictions have been lifted. The East Grand Forks City Council has approved extending the residential property tax abatement program for another 3 years after holding a public hearing. For KNOX News, I'm Alex Carminati.
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1: Yeah, KNOX Sports. The Vikings. Kyler Murray, concussion protocol. It's very likely that Carson Wentz will be the starter. Vikings take on the Bears in Chicago this Sunday. Both teams 1-0. Last night, you watched some of that game? I was watching it early. I did pick Buffalo, but it did get closer later. They got up 21-0. Buffalo did. Got Jared Allen so good. So 41-31 final there. Buffalo over Detroit. Josh Allen with a 4-TD performance. Goff had a, I believe, a 4-TD performance. Josh Allen had a 5-touchdown performance.
3: That's good. That's really good. He's an absolute beast. These teams, both of them, though, kind of need to learn how to play defense, I would say. That'd be nice. I mean, if Buffalo had ever had a defense, say, the last 5-7 years with Josh Allen, I mean, a really outstanding one, they would have won a Super Bowl by now. They just would have. Twins, 5-4, lost to the Angels. With the win there for the Angels, same two teams again for tonight. The Twins are at Angels are in California. UND football, Nebraska Cornhuskers in Lincoln, 6:15. NDSU there at Sacramento State in California. Wild preseason game. They take on the Blackhawks tomorrow. Also, a little nugget here from Quinn Hughes. He says he's in a great spot with the Wild. He's not going to sacrifice it to play with his brothers. But it'd be nice to get an extension there. But the Wild are right back at it. I mean, they had the issue with the salary cap, and now they'll be up against it again if they do get a deal for Quinn Hughes. An extension, rather, is what we're looking at. But that's the rumor, that he wants to play with his brother in New Jersey. Whether that happens or not, we don't know. All right. Also, we've got some football headed your way. Central football taking on at Watford City versus Watford City. I think, you know what, I'm going to have to look that up. I'm pretty sure, maybe it is. I'll ask Ryan when he comes in. We'll see if that's on the road or not. East Grand Forks football, Park Rapids, 5:30. And that'll be streaming. That's streaming. Also, Tailgate Showdown. Voting begins. It started yesterday at noon. You just text Tailgate at 775-5559. And what we're asking you to do, essentially, is then vote on your favorite tailgate treat, whether it be something sweet. Maybe it's you like ribs. Maybe you like brats. Maybe you like burgers. Maybe you like a casserole, whatever that would be. We're asking you to respond to that. 6:18 the time. An update with Mark Ewens, that forecast, that's coming up for you. What do we have? Fridays, normally, we have Heather Fuglem. We'll chat with her. Also, we're going to talk about the Rydell Car Show. And every year, they have a sponsor of that. There is a charity that benefits from it. And we'll have those folks in. That's coming up at 8:30. So no food talk today with Scott Franz, Ellie's Ivy. But we'll talk about the car show at Rydell. That's gotten just so big over the years. It's just absolutely, it's a big deal. And it's this weekend. And we'll chat with those people coming up in the 8:30, in the 8 o'clock hour. National Cheeseburger Day. What? I've got to get that Cheeseburger in Paradise song, don't I? I have to do that. National Cheeseburger Day. Here's some cheeseburger facts for you. Cheeseburger, cheeseburger, cheeseburger. Cheeseburgers might have been invented by mistake in Pasadena, California, 1924. The story goes that a 16-year-old fry cook named Lionel Sternberger, he was working at his dad's burger shop just outside of L.A. When he burned one side of the burger, so he covered it with cheese to hide it. Wow. That's good for him. That's being innovative, right? It's thinking on your feet. We prefer American cheese over cheddar, but it's close. According to a recent survey, 2,000 Americans, 66% like American cheese on their burger, while 65% like cheddar. Swiss is a distant third with 43%. I'll be honest with you, I don't care. I don't care what kind of cheese is on there, as long as there's cheese on it. Pepper jack, 40%. Provolone, underrated provolone is, 31%. One of the best burgers I've ever had, and I did look it up one day, but I didn't commit it to memory. It's at U.S. Bank Stadium. And it looks like nothing. It's a fresh bun. It's like a smash burger type thing. And I think what the cheese that's on it is, I came across it here. I think it's Swiss. Or it's provolone, and it melts down into the nooks and crannies of that beef patty, and it comes on a bun that's, I know it's fresh. Forget the name of this restaurant, and it's, I don't even put anything on it. I just eat it that way, like no ketchup, no mustard, no mayo, nothing. Now I have, but you don't have to. It's still to this day one of the best burgers I've ever had. If I go to US Bank Stadium again for a game, that's the first thing I'm getting. Now, is it expensive? Well, yeah, everything there is. I think it's $14 for a burger. I think that's for a single. I think it is for a single. It's just insane. The prices at that building are just insane. I forget the name of the... They actually have
1: brick-and-mortar restaurants, too. At least one in the Twin Cities. It's kind of a gourmet place, but that burger is great. National Cheeseburger Day today. Keep that in mind, and we'll get to some Jimmy Buffett, that's for sure. 622 KNOX.
25: With your news on the twos, I'm Alex Carminati. A volunteer at a Devil's Lake daycare has been charged with 9 felonies, as he is accused of sexually abusing several young children. Court records say Braxton Straney was born in 2009, and he's accused of abusing children at Little Gosling's daycare. A daycare director says Straney was never employed by the daycare and was never assigned to work directly with children. The director says that Straney was considered as a volunteer under North Dakota licensing rules because of his age. The Cass County Sheriff's Office in Minnesota says a 17-year-old boy from Walker, Minnesota, died of a gunshot wound in a death that's being ruled a homicide. An autopsy done by the Ramsey County Medical Examiner's Office confirmed the ruling, and an investigation's ongoing. No arrests have been made yet. The East Grand Forks City Council has approved the 2027 preliminary tax levy for roughly $8.3 million. The public budget meeting is scheduled for December 1st. For KNOX News, I'm Alex Carminati.
1: All right, thank you, Alex. Another update from Alex. Head your way in about 7 minutes. We'll do that at 6:30. Good morning, Mark Ewens. How are you?
16: Good morning, Brian Michaels. I'm doing quite well. Your morning is going, as usual, yeah. Of fine, sound mind and body.
1: Just thank you. And heads up here, you will be in for me next this coming Monday and Tuesday, correct?
16: That is correct. There'll be a little shift-a-roo as you're going ahead and be doing some business of the business, I guess, in another location. So I'll get the honor of covering your show, which I haven't done in a while. I like the morning show.
1: Well, I think, didn't you? No, Ryan did last time. When I went down to Sioux Falls, went down to for a wedding, and Sioux Falls. So, yeah, Late in Media, we're getting together all the other radio stations and stuff like that, and we're just doing Trust Falls, I guess. I saw the itinerary. That's all it is. We're just doing Trust Falls. That's for like 6-8 hours a day. That's it. So, I'm kidding. I'm kidding. You ever been one of those type of? And it's not that way. I'm joking. That was.
16: No, I know it. Yeah, I know what you're talking about.
1: That's
16: 90s. Never been in something like that. No, boy, is that ever. No. I mean, there was different kinds of training in the service, but that's a whole other story.
1: Army training, sir. All right.
16: Yeah. Anyway,
1: forecast looks. Honestly, we might be the envy of the nation right here. I mean, this is some ideal weather. 70, low 70s during the day, overnight lows getting down to the upper 40s, 50s. That's perfect. Perfect.
16: It really is. It really is. I mean, I'll tell you what, you cannot complain with this weather. You know, yesterday across the region, we saw those high temperatures getting up really pretty close to what it should be this time of year, sitting at 70 degrees. And so, you know, nice and warm. But not terribly so, because this normal is the temperature we hit yesterday, 70, and right in the mid-40s. So yesterday, today, the temperatures would be right where we should be this time of year. No big rain events forecast, at least locally. There are some showers, as you've noted, on the radar, well to the south and also along the international border. I don't think there's a whole lot of rain actually reaching the ground, because I'm looking at the NDON data, as I know you're wont to check out on a regular basis. Right along the Dakota's border, a couple of hundredths of an inch here or there, and back in your old neck of the woods to the northwest part of North Dakota, a few hundredths of an inch. But the valley region, pretty dry.
1: Yeah, Rugby Town's gotten hammered this summer. Two floods, I recall. I mean, just...
16: That's horrible.
1: That isn't. That's not great. Let's jump into our 5 day as we get into the weekend, by the way. Last weekend of the summer. Ooh.
16: Oh, boy, here we go.
1: I know.
16: Okay. Anyway, maybe a sprinkle today. Partly sunny skies, a seasonal 71 with southeast winds to 15. Mostly cloudy tonight, down to 48 for a low, light and variable winds. Great weekend to be out and about. Variably sunny skies on Saturday and a mild 72. Sunday, partial sunshine and 70. We start off next week, Monday, Tuesday, mainly dry weather with highs right around 70 degrees. So pretty normal weather, whatever that means.
1: Yeah.
16: But for this time of year, it's gorgeous.
1: I know you don't like using that word normal. What's normal? Really? I mean, we've probably had snow on this day in the past.
16: Oh, yeah.
1: You
16: probably,
1: know.
16: Yeah. People, you know, people call me normal, and look how that works out. I mean, you know.
1: Best cheeseburger you've ever had. Either you made one at home, or there's a restaurant, maybe some down in New Orleans at some haunt, or maybe one of the towns you've been in. What's the best cheeseburger you've ever had?
16: Well, yeah, I don't mean to brag, but I think we make a pretty mean cheeseburger here at Casa del U. So I'll tell you what, it's My wife makes really good burgers. I fry them up properly and cook them up. I should say not fry them, cook them up properly. And then, and you mentioned, we talked about this already, the provolone, underrated cheese.
3: Yeah, it is.
16: Pepper jack. Oh, man, I'll tell you what. Yeah. That's just.
3: Provolone is. It melts so good, and it's got a cheese punch to it.
16: Exactly.
3: And it doesn't come in a wrapper. You know what I'm saying? You know what I mean? It doesn't come in a little plastic wrapper deal. And some of those cheeses, it's just like, it's just a texture. It doesn't even have flavor.
16: And give me some sharp cheddar. Yeah. I mean, a nice, good sharp cheddar that makes its presence known.
3: Well, Billy Idol sang that song. It's a nice day for some sharp cheddar. Yeah. Remember that? Pretty good. Pretty good song. All right. Thank you, sir.
16: See you later.
3: All right. News Radio 1310 KNOX, 627 the time, 54 that temperature. How about you? Best cheeseburger you've ever had? You do the smash burger thing? Another cheeseburger story. In-N-Out. I went to Vegas a couple years ago and worked with some people here. Derek in particular. Derek doesn't work here anymore. He moved to Montana. And at any rate, he was just telling me, oh, God, In-N-Out burger. Oh, God, In-N-Out. Oh, it's the best burger in the history of the world. Oh, rah, rah, rah, rah, rah. In-N-Out burger, In-N-Out burger. So Vegas has them. They're out west primarily. And the reason they're out, they don't travel like a McDonald's or a Burger King is... I think they just require like, they have to have like fresh unfrozen ingredients and it's a matter of supplying it, right? And the CEO who owns that company is doing very well. She's a billionaire. She's done remarkably well with it, In-N-Out Burgers, but I think they'll eventually spread a little bit further east. And I'm sure they're doing that, but they're doing it slowly. But it's a legendary place, In-N-Out, right? That people in California love it. Out west, they love it. So I'm all built up for it. Like, oh, it's going to be the best burger in the history of the world. So I have one, I'm eating it, and I'm like, yeah, it's a burger. Then I was, the hype kind of outpaced the reality of it. It's not awful. Would I do it again? Absolutely, I would. 100% I'd do it again. It was good. Everything was fresh, I will say that. But I mean, it was a burger. Burger's a burger, right? And I saw Doug Barrett at the time in Vegas, and we were kind of in that mini mall area where In-N-Out was. And he kind of looks at me and he goes, it's just a burger, isn't it? I go, yep, it is just a burger. So that was good. But, and I'll come up with the name of that place at US Bank Stadium. I think they're an actual restaurant in the Twin Cities, but their burger there, oh, you know, it's super expensive, right? Everything at a stadium would be. But the burger there, and I got to come up with the name of that place. I got a weird logo. I can see it in my head, but I can't read it. But at any rate, that's the best one I've ever had. How about you? Best cheeseburger you've ever had. Maybe you made it at home. Maybe it's at a restaurant. Do tell. It's 775-5559. A short break, and then in the newsroom with Alex. That's coming up.
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25: Early voting in Minnesota starts today. And Minnesota doesn't require voters to provide a reason for absentee voting. Absentee ballots this year must be received by November 3rd to be counted. And this type of voting starts 46 days before Election Day. East Grand Forks City Clerk Renee Olson explains how East Grand Forks residents can get absentee ballots.
19: Residents can request an absentee ballot online for their federal, state, and county elections by going to minnesotavotes.gov and then click on other ways to vote. Also, they can call Polk County at 218-281-2554 to request an application be mailed to them. Or they can stop in at the Polk County office, That's at 612 North Broadway, room 225 in Crookston.
25: Residents can find their polling place by going online to the Secretary of State's website. A 24-year-old Moorhead man who was facing three Class C felonies in a four-person crash in Fargo has died from his injuries. Elijah Bauman was apparently driving under the influence and was not wearing a seatbelt last Sunday on University Drive. He was driving 120 miles per hour in a 45-mile-per-hour zone when he hit a 19-year-old on a motorcycle and then hit an SUV. Bauman was going north in a southbound lane and was fleeing from law enforcement. The Cass County Sheriff's Office believes that he was associated with or a supporter of the street racing group 701's Most Wanted. For KNOX News, I'm Alex Carminati.
1: Thank you, Alex. Another update from Alex has your way. We'll catch up with him in about 10 minutes, so we'll have news on the food here at 642. Good morning. September 18th, 2026. Maybe a sprinkle. Partly sunny today. A seasonal 71. Southeast wind to 15. Now tonight, clouds 48. Light varied winds. And then for Saturday, varied sunniness. And a mild high of 72. And then Sunday, partly sunny, we'll get to 70. Monday and Tuesday, mainly dry those days. And a high around 70. Pretty normal weather. Quite ideal. And 56 that temperature right now. A weather update. 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That's that phone number, 775-5557. Yeah, all right. It's Cheeseburger Day today. National Cheeseburger today. I want you to tell me the best cheeseburger you've ever had. And if you do it at home, that's fine. We want to hear about it. We want to hear about that. I've had a Juicy Lucy. I've had that from Matt's Bar in the Twin Cities. That's the original place. Now, there's other places that do it, but that's the original. And it's good. You got to be careful when you eat a Juicy Lucy because that cheese in the center is pretty hot. Pretty hot. I mean, it comes out. It's molten cheese when that comes out. So you got to be careful. But I looked it up. The best burger I've ever had, it's a concessions in U.S. Bank Stadium. It's called the Parlor Burger. Parlor Revival, and it's a bar. It's a in the North Loop. I didn't know that. It comes from a bar, and they call it the Parlor Burger. Cult classic, best burger, perfectly minimal, and it is. There's not a lot of fanciness to it. It's just good ingredients going into it, and those are the burgers. Joel, you probably do a wicked home burger, I bet, don't you?
4: Not really.
1: No.
4: No.
1: Not really. Not really.
4: I was calling, Brian. Did you ever remember a place called, I believe it was Hubert's by the Metrodome?
1: Yes. Yes, yes. I've had many a beer at Hubert's.
4: They had the best damn broth. Oh, those
1: no
4: things
1: kidding.
4: Were good.
1: No kidding. Yeah, that long bar. Of course, it went away when they brought up U.S. Bank Stadium. Yeah, I remember Hubert's. Yep. Yeah, yeah. Mostly I would go there for the beer, you know, but...
4: Well, yeah, that was good, too, but the broths were really good.
1: And there was always a monster line there. I mean, yep. if it was a noon game, you had to get there at 9.
4: Yeah,
1: I mean,
4: that's
1: just
4: crazy.
1: Because it was, I've been there many times, Hubert's, yeah. And Twins games, too. Twins games, it wasn't as busy, but Viking games, stupid busy there, yeah.
4: But so, as far as the stadiums, they got a much better ball field now than they did back in the Metrodome.
1: Yeah, they do. But the Metrodome, let's be honest, it provided a lot of memories, not great memories. Yep. I mean, good memories mostly for the Vikings, but then some playoff losses. But great memories for the Twins, too. I mean, they won two World Series there. Pretty good.
4: Yep.
1: Yeah, so...
4: yep, it is.
1: And then it collapsed on itself. Oh, boy.
4: Okay, my friend, you have a good one.
1: Thank you, Joel. 6:36 the time. You can answer this. National Cheeseburger Day today. Best cheeseburger you've ever had. This is a great name. This is a great name for a place, for a business. Texter saying, I think the best cheeseburger comes from Frog Pond in Helma, Minnesota. And I know a little bit about Minnesota. I know towns, obscure ones. This minute, Helma, I've never heard of. I got to Google it. Where are you at, Helma? Helma, Minnesota. No idea. About 55 residents. It's located Highway 59 between the cities of Lake Bronson and Carlstad. Oh, it's in Kitson County. All right. Not too terribly far from here. The burger, I guess, is legendary. Good. Good to know. Good to know. How about you, though? National Cheeseburger Day today. Best cheeseburger you've ever had. If you can remember the name of the business, or maybe it's one you do at home. Maybe you're into the Smashburger thing. I did one time. I was curious about the In-N-Out burger. This is before I went to In-N-Out. I'd never been there before, but I saw a cheat on YouTube. Guys and chefs, they'll reconstruct stuff, right, is what they'll do. They'll be like, all right, this is what they do to their burger. What they do is they take the patty and they put mustard on both sides, and then they cook it. Then they throw it in the pan. And everything's fresh ingredients. I think it's a potato bun they use. They cut their lettuce a certain way with In-N-Out. So I did the whole schmear the way that they do it at In-N-Out, and it was a pretty solid burger. News Radio 1310 KNOX. Go ahead. You're on the air.
2: Hey, Brian.
1: Hey, man.
2: I heard someone mention the Frog Pond.
1: Yeah.
2: That was an old beer joint, and then they redid it. And, yeah, I didn't think about it, but they do have really good burgers. It's 6 miles north of Carlstead on Highway 59 there.
1: No kidding.
2: Check it out sometime.
1: Well, I mean, it's I drive through Carlstead all the time when I'm going to Lake of the Woods. You know?
2: Yeah, but you got to make a left when you hit Highway 59.
1: Yeah, Frog
2: Pond. 6 miles.
1: So Christian, you've been in the Frog Pond, have you?
2: Yeah, well, I used to go there a lot. We used to get beer on Sundays because they sold beer, 3-2 beer on Sundays, but they never had a restaurant. But then they put a restaurant in here, 10, 12 years ago,
1: okay. Maybe
2: more. And yeah, they're really good. I didn't even think of that, but yeah, I've been there and they're pretty good.
1: I'm looking at their Yelp reviews and they're pretty solid. Pretty solid.
2: Yeah.
1: Like 4.5 stars for the little Frog Pond.
2: The interior is all this like antique stuff, and it's fun to look in there too at all the different stuff they have on the shelves. So
1: yeah, I love that.
2: I like that.
1: Yeah, thank you, Christian. I appreciate
2: it. That's a good one.
1: Yeah, thank you, sir. 6:38. Yeah, Frog Pond. Learning about this place in Helmand, Minnesota. We're learning this morning. All right. Flamethrower burger from the Fauston Dairy Queen. You know, I went to Duluth a couple weekends ago. You know how great Fauston is. Wrap your head around this. Fauston not only has an A&W, but they also have a burger. They have a Dairy Queen, too. Same town. Right on the same highway. 9-on-2. A&W when you're coming into town, when you're headed east. And DQ on the way out. Oh, you're covered, baby. 6:39 KNOX.
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1: 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Good morning. Into the weekend, final weekend of summer. September 18th, 54 temperature right now. Best burger, National Cheeseburger Day today. Best cheeseburger you've ever had. What was the one? I mentioned the one at U.S. Bank Stadium. If you are there, if you go to a game there, try the Parlor Burger. Yeah, I know it's expensive, but it's pretty good. You don't need a lot to gin it up either. It's just good ingredients. It's a smash burger. I think it's Swiss cheese. It gets all melty down into the nooks and cranny of the beef patty. Oh, it's good. 641. Texts are saying Gene's Bar and Grill in Roseau, Minnesota, the best. You gotta love a name of a bar after a guy. You know what I mean? A Gene's Bar, Bob's Bar, Jim's Bar, whatever. I mean, you know it's solid. You just know it is. Texts are saying I was working in Billings, Montana, out there working with Jeremiah Johnson, I'm sure, doing trapping and hunting. I don't know. In 2017, we stumbled upon a place called the Burger Dive. I had the I'm Your Huckleberry Burger. That was fantastic. Oh, that sounds good. I'm Your Huckleberry. 642 News Radio, 1310 Newsroom. Let's get in there right now. Here is Young Alex in the newsroom. It's News on the Twos at 642.
25: With your News on the Twos, I'm Alex Carminati. A 24-year-old Moorhead man who was facing three Class C felonies and a four-person crash in Fargo has died from his injuries. Elijah Bauman was apparently driving under the influence and not wearing a seatbelt last Sunday on University Drive. He was driving 120 miles per hour in a 45-mile-per-hour zone when he hit a 19-year-old on a motorcycle and then hit an SUV. The Cass County Sheriff's Office believed he was associated with or a supporter of the street racing group 701's Most Wanted. All the wildfires that have been burning in and around Minnesota's boundary waters are now fully contained after 2 months of trying to extinguish them. The fire started from lightning strikes in July, burning over 62,000 acres in northern Minnesota and another 9,000 in Canada. Most Boundary Waters campsites have reopened and burning restrictions have been lifted. The East Grand Forks City Council has approved extending the residential property tax abatement program for another 3 years after holding a public hearing. For KNOX News, I'm Alex Carminati.
5: Hey, my twin season.
1: Thank you, Alex. Another update from Alex. Headed your way, 643. Quick forecast here, maybe a sprinkle, 71 today. Tonight, 48, cloudy. Varied sunniness and a high of 72. And then Sunday, partly sunny, 70. Monday and Tuesday, mainly dry, high of about 70. Pretty normal weather. Weather update brought to you by Wayland's Moving and Storage. Yesterday this time, we had really thick fog. It cleared off. It turned into a beautiful day yesterday. Of course, we had our charity golf event at Valley in East Grand Forks, and the benefactor to that was the Listen Center. So thank you for coming out for that. I hope you won the long drive or the longest putt, whatever that would be. Hope you had a good time. 644, best cheeseburger on this National Cheeseburger Day. Best cheeseburger you've ever had at 775-5559. And best cheeseburger ever had is local right here in Grand Forks. The Humpty Dumpty at JL Beers. Yeah, that's a good place. They do it right in front of you. Right? Fresh ingredients, that's another thing. And their burgers are good. The buns are tremendous. And that's what makes it. You can keep things really simple with a burger. But you have a good bun. The simpler and fresher, better ingredients, the better. One of the best burgers I've ever had was in New Mexico. It had a big green chili on it. I don't know what kind of cheese. And that was it. Now, sometimes you don't need to really gin them up. I see these burgers that are all gimmicky, and they got this coming out of them, that. They got a big pickle on, whatever. You know, it's like enough. You know, and of course, the one at the Blue Moose as well, the peanut butter one. That's a solid one. How about you, Farmer Ray? How about
7: good
1: you?
7: Good morning.
1: Hey, good morning. How about you? Best cheeseburger you've ever had?
7: Actually, in Northwell, Minnesota, we went to Duluth and spent a weekend with a neighbor's. Our anniversary are 1 day apart, and on the way back, we were hungry, so we stopped at a little drive-in, and man, they had the best food in North Home, Minnesota.
1: North Home?
7: Yep.
1: Is that on 2?
7: Yep.
1: It is on 2.
7: Yep, coming across. Yep, in 171, maybe, or whatever it is over there.
1: Is it?
7: We ate in Duluth, where there was supposed to be really good food. It was a way better meal than a little drive-in restaurant.
1: Right? You'll run into that, you know?
7: Oh.
1: You go in there and you look like it looks like the place is going to be condemned, and it's the best burger you've ever had. It's the craziest thing.
7: Hometown, small town's hometown cookie. Oh, you can't beat it.
1: You can't. Thank you, Farmer Ray. Go ahead.
7: We were just talking the other day. One of my kids were little. After church, we'd go into McDonald's, and I could feed the whole family for $10. Now it's $10 just for the burger without even any fries or pop. And we used to have like four or five bars in Middle River, and used to get a beer for 25 cents. That was, you know, before I had my drinking time, but when I was a kid. And all the people made a living at 25 cents a beer. Now it's $3 and they can hardly
1: get the doors open. Everything's gone up. Inflation's just been insane the last 30, 40 years. So
7: I know.
1: All right.
7: And it's not only one guy's fault. It's everybody's fault.
1: Oh, it's they all, hey, they can't spend enough, right? I mean, that's it. We'll just print. You know, we'll just print
7: if
1: money.
7: If I ever have to do it again, I said I'd like to be the middleman. I told that to the elevator, and he said he's paying $1,000 surcharge just to get a train car to haul grain right now.
1: Man.
7: $1,000 extra just to get a train car because of the high price of fuel.
1: Oh, yeah. The diesel is, I think there's even talk of some sort of strike as far as that's concerned. So, hey, I got to get going here. I got to do sports, okay?
7: Okay, one more little thing.
1: Yeah.
7: Let's get some ethanol going in all our vehicles and then use up some of this corn instead of trying to sell it.
1: Boy, that E85 price.

0: Thursday night football last night. Watched a little bit of this as Buffalo opened up their new stadium. 41-31, they win. They were up 21-0. I stopped watching at that point over Detroit. Josh Allen, a 5 TD performance night. And Jared Goff did well as well. I think he had 3 or 4 touchdowns. But since Ben Johnson, their offensive coordinator, has left, now he's the head coach of Chicago, Detroit's not the same football team that they were a couple years ago. Twins, 5-4, loss to the Angels. Same two teams again tonight. UND football, big game. They're down in Nebraska, 6:15. They take on the Cornhuskers in Lincoln. NDSU, they're in California. They take on Sacramento State. They're in the capital city. Wild preseason game, Blackhawks, tomorrow. Also, Quinn Hughes saying he's in a great spot with the Wild. He won't sacrifice it to play with his brothers. That's been the rumor all along, to play with his brothers. And it kind of makes sense, right? You got the Tkachuk brothers playing together as well. Friday, today, Central Football, Watford City, East Grand Forks Football, Park Rapids, 5:30. That's on video. So we got coverage as well. And also, National Cheeseburger Day today. What is the best cheeseburger you've ever had? And you can name names. I knew that was going to come up. Joe DiMaggio's. Best were at Joe DiMaggio's. There used to be a place in Grand Forks. I knew this. Toppers. Yeah. They had good burgers. They had buffet toppings to put on your burger. It was 1950s themed. I liked the food, but the place never seemed very busy and eventually closed. It always looked busy, I thought. Just like the last caller, there's a drive-in in Roseau, Minnesota. Their slider cheeseburgers are phenomenal. Anchor Bar, I knew that was going to come up, too. I've been there. Superior, Wisconsin. The Schooner Bar in Thief River Falls, too. There's a lot of options here is what we're getting at. But it seems like to me the simpler the burger, the better. With good ingredients. That's how you do it. 650 KNOX.
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4: Good morning. This is your 1310 KNOX Friday harvest weather forecast for the Drayton District of American Crystal Sugar. Over the course of the next 7 days, high temperatures will mostly range from the upper 60s to the lower 70s, with morning low temperatures in the mid-40s to around 50 degrees through the weekend, warming back into the low to mid-50s for the middle of next week. Precipitation chances, a few sprinkles are possible today. Otherwise, the next chance for rain comes in the middle of next week, perhaps 0.2 inch of total precipitation over the next 7 days. Look for around 0.9 inch of evapotranspiration over the next 7 days, and the outlook for September 25th through October 1st calls for above normal temperatures and above normal precipitation. This harvest weather forecast has been brought to you by ProAg, Rydell, TransSystems, and Pulses America. For 1310 KNOX, I'm meteorologist Mark Ewens.
5: With your news on the twos, I'm Alex Carminati. A volunteer in a Devil's Lake daycare has been charged with 9 felonies, as he is accused of sexually abusing several young children. Court records say Braxton Straney was born in 2009, and he's accused of abusing children at Little Gosling's daycare. A daycare director says Straney was never employed by the daycare and was never assigned to work directly with children. The director says that Straney was considered as a volunteer under North Dakota licensing rules because of his age. The Cass County Sheriff's Office in Minnesota says a 17-year-old boy from Walker, Minnesota, died of a gunshot wound in a death that's being ruled a homicide. An autopsy done by the Ramsey County Medical Examiner's Office

0: has confirmed the ruling, and an investigation's ongoing. No arrests have been made yet. The East Grand Forks City Council has approved the 2027 preliminary tax levy for roughly $8.3 million. The public budget meeting is scheduled for December 1st. For KNOX News, I'm Alex Carminati.
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4: Susan Littlefield coming up with the American Ag Network Early Market Ag Summary. That is on the way here in a little bit, 6:54 the time. Just got off the phone with somebody who said, hey, I was in Tioga. I went to a place called the 42 Grill in Tioga, North Dakota. And he said, it's just like that dive place you walk into. You look at the building and you're like, is this condemned? Is this a business? Some of those dive bars are that way. And some of the best burgers or food are in those places. They got it down. And he said they would take, if you ordered a burger, they would cut the meat from whatever roast they had, whatever side of beef they had, and you could see them do it. And then they would grind it up into burger in front of you. You could watch this whole process. Fresh ground, right in front of you, and then they'd make the burger. That would be the 42 Grill in Tioga. I don't know if it's still up and running. Maybe someone knows that. 6:55, here is Susan Littlefield.
5: Row crop markets working to trade harvest weather and the U.S.-China trade summit of next week. 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Good morning and happy Friday. I'm Susan Littlefield. Let's take a look at the markets were weaker yesterday, with corn actually leading as harvest activity picks up. Soy meal prices were up about the second day as crush margins rose and wet weather delayed harvest in some areas. The stage is set for the U.S.-China trade summit next week in Washington, D.C., where soybean purchases are expected to be discussed. Russian-Ukraine wheat exports combined totaled 2.7 million metric tons in September. That's the lowest combined volume since 2010-2011. On China's Dalian Exchange, November corn is down 0.64%, while November soybeans are down 1.57%. January soybean meal is down 1.47%, and the November Malaysian palm oil is down 0.66%. Numbers after this on the American Ag Network.
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5: Let's take a look at those overnight trade numbers. December corn, 531, is up a half. March, up a quarter, 544 and three quarters. January beans, 1325 and three quarters, down 11 and a quarter. And March, 1335 and three quarters, down 10. Soybean meal for December, 365.80, down 550. January, down 510 at 367. Oil for December, 68.78, down 37. January, down 38, 69.04. Chicago wheat, December, 727 and a quarter. That is a quarter to the plus. March is up a half at 743 and a half. Kansas City, December, 795 and three quarters, up one and a quarter. And March, 808 and a quarter, up one and a quarter. Finally, Minneapolis, they've dropped one, 751 in the March contract, 768 and a quarter, down three and a quarter. More market information, news, weather, and more through the Farm and Ranch Media mobile app. This is the American Ag Network.
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10: ABC News, I'm Sherry Preston. Warren Buffett is making it official. He has stepped down as chairman of the board at Berkshire Hathaway. A statement today says he will become chairman emeritus, while his son Howard will become the new chairman of the board, effective immediately. The war showing no sign of easing up, and gas prices showing no sign of slowing down. ABC's Elizabeth Schulze is at a gas station in Washington, D.C.
11: We are seeing staggering price hikes here as gas stations adjust to oil trading above $100 a barrel. Gas prices are now approaching the highest level that they hit in May since the start of the Iran war. The national average this morning, $4.47 a gallon. That is just 10 cents shy of that peak that we hit in May.
10: A bomb went off today at a mosque near a building housing police offices in northwest Pakistan. At least 15 were killed, more than 50 injured. A shooting at a high school in the Philippines left 2 students and the teenage gunman dead, at least 10 others wounded. This is ABC News. A mistake in pricing for the New York Knicks upcoming season, and now all sales have been halted until it can be figured out. Here's ABC's Michelle Franzen.
12: Sticker shock for New York Knicks fans trying to buy tickets for the new season. Individual game ticket sales for the get-in price for the October 20th season opener against Philadelphia were more than $1,000. The NBA champions hit the pause button on sales. Madison Square Garden Sports in a statement says due to a mistake in the pricing. The tickets, the company says, will average 12% more than last year's prices, and sales will restart with the fixed pricing. Those who already paid the heavy price for the advertised mistake will be refunded the difference, according to MSG Sports.
10: Also from New York, police are gearing up for the UN General Assembly next week. Delegations from 200 nations are scheduled to show up, including President Trump and Israeli Prime Minister Netanyahu. Security will be tight as protests are expected. Sherry Preston, ABC News.
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0: The North Dakota Supreme Court has ruled a ban on gender-affirming care for minors will continue. The ruling on Thursday upholds the 2023 law, rejecting a legal challenge from a pediatric doctor who argued the restrictions violated the state constitution. Under this law, doctors can't prescribe puberty blockers or hormone treatments to minors for gender transitions, and surgical procedures are also outlawed. The ruling states that providers who break the law can face criminal penalties ranging from misdemeanors up to felonies. A woman's facing felony forgery charges for allegedly trying to cash stolen checks that belonged to an 85-year-old man in assisted living. Amanda Foreman was arrested Tuesday at a bank in Bismarck. Investigators say Foreman tried to cash a $500 check made out to her from the man's account. Bank staff flagged the check, and employees contacted the co-signer, who confirmed the man has been living in a care facility since April. The East Grand Forks City Council has approved renting a motor grader for $7,200 a month from RDO Equipment for the 2026-2027 snow season. They've also approved a rate of $65 per hour when using the motor grader for more than 250 seasonal hours. For more news anytime, go online to KNOXradio.com or download the KNOX app. You can do so by clicking on the local news page. For KNOX News, I'm Alex Carminati.
4: Thank you, Alex. Another update. It comes your way in 9 minutes. So we'll do that at 7:12 with news on the twos. The question, you can get to this if you'd like. We're getting some really good answers. National Cheeseburger Day today. What's the best cheeseburger you've ever had? Where's that at? That's 775-5559. You can call or text on that. All right, today, beautiful weather. 71, partly sunny. That's perfect. South wind increasing to about 15. Now tonight, cloudy, 48. Saturday, varied sunshine and 72, kind of mild. And then Sunday, partly sunny, 70. Monday and Tuesday, mainly dry those days, a high of about 70. Pretty normal weather. I mean, this is really ideal. Perfect for me. 56. I like this kind of weather. A little bit cool at night and during the day. Not so hot. You know, not too hot, not too cold, but just right. You know, it's the Goldilocks type day. 7, southeast wind at 8. 55 that temperature right now. And, some rain in the state, but I don't know. We might get a sprinkle. Mark did say so. We'll catch up with him here in a little bit. Wayland's Moving and Storage bringing you this forecast. 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You can call Wayland's at 775-5557. 7:04 the time. 55 that temperature right now. I can answer this question. National Cheeseburger Day is today. Best cheeseburger you've ever had. You can name names. That's totally fine with me. We've got some football headed your way tonight here on KNOX. Central football, this is here in town, taking on Watford City. East Grand Forks football versus Park Rapids, 5:30. That'll be on video. Also, we started this voting yesterday regarding our tailgate foods. It's a tailgate food showdown. Text tailgate to enter. Then you can vote, essentially, on what your favorite go-to food is when it comes to tailgating. And there's plenty of options. You got the sweets, you got the meat, you've got the sides, you've got the beverage as well. Let's see here. We got wings and tacos. That's a key matchup there. A little taco. Oh, yeah, tacos are good for that. They're a little bit troublesome. You know, you got to build them. Wings are kind of, you know, set it and forget it. Ribs, they take a little bit of, it takes some planning. Ribs do. They're not a 10-minute type thing. You know, you can't throw those on the grill. There's nothing quick about ribs. You know what's not on the list? You know, it didn't make it. Brisket. But we're not a huge brisket area, and it's super expensive, and it's every brisket, even a quick brisket, is what, 8 hours? It's just, there's no quick brisket. It just doesn't exist. Barbecue, Sloppy Joe's, hot dogs, brats. Brats winning that. Brats and hot dogs teamed up in the first round here. Hamburgers and meatballs. I think hamburgers is going to move on from there. Yeah, so vote for your favorite. You can certainly do that at 775-5559 after you text tailgate to that number. All right, National Cheeseburger Day. We're getting a lot of good places. Backwoods Bar and Grill, southwest of Bemidji. St. Thomas Cafe, another great place for a burger. Yeah, and you'll stumble on them. You'll be the best burger I had. I remember the first time I had that Parlor Burger at U.S. Bank Stadium. Of all the places to have the best burger you've ever had, it's a stadium. I mean, normally food's pretty good at these stadiums. At least it's expensive. But to have the best burger you've ever had at a stadium, it didn't line up with me. But it's a super simple burger. You don't even really need anything on it. You can. I know I put mayo on it and ketchup, but you don't need it. But the Parlor Burger at U.S. Bank Stadium, I think a double is, I want to say it's like $18 or something like that. I mean, it's the prices in there, they're insane. They are. I haven't been there in a while, but I think the beers, the 16-ouncers, which I would never drink there because I always had to drive home right after. But I want to say they're like, are they 16, 15, $16, something like that? Or $15.75. Just absolutely insane. And I remember going to games and you'd walk back, you'd walk out of the stadium and you'd see under the chairs of the stands just a line of beers. It's easy to drink, you know, $150 worth of beers there. Some people did. 708 KNOX.
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21: good morning. This is your 1310 KNOX Friday harvest weather forecast for the Hillsborough District of American Crystal Sugar. High temperatures will mostly range from the upper 60s to the middle 70s over the course of the next 7 days, with morning low temperatures in the upper 40s to the middle 50s during the same time frame. Maximum relative humidities each morning will range from 85 to 100%, with minimum relative humidities of 35 to 40%. Measurable precipitation chances are limited to scattered showers late Sunday night into Monday morning, with around a tenth to maybe a quarter of an inch in spots. The 7-day forecast evapotranspiration is around 1.1 inches, and the outlook for the end of September into the start of October calls for above normal temperatures and below normal precipitation. This harvest weather forecast has been brought to you by Trans Systems, Rydell, Goose River Bank, and Pulses America.
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4: 7-Eleven the time. Donuts have arrived. I got to get to it early. Otherwise, my favorite's going to go. Alex or Ryan will get to it before I do, I think. 7-12 the time. We'll catch up with Mark here in a little bit. National Cheeseburger Day. 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Used a 2,000 pounds of raw meat. 300 pounds of cheese, tomatoes, onions, pickles, and lettuce, and a bun that weighed 250 pounds. It took 16 hours to cook. Well, it's like a brisket. I'm kidding. But, you know, it's about the same prep time. And when it was all put together, it was almost 3 feet tall and 6 feet wide. Oh, my, oh, my. That's kind of a cool thing. That is. I like that. You're getting the Guinness Book of World Records for stuff like that. That's cool. 7-12 newsroom right now. It's News on the Twos. Here's Alex Carminati.
0: With your News on the Twos, I'm Alex Carminati. A woman's facing felony forgery charges for allegedly trying to cash stolen checks that belonged to an 85-year-old man in assisted living. Amanda Foreman was arrested Tuesday at a bank in Bismarck. Investors say Foreman tried to cash a $500 check made out to her from the man's account. Bank staff flagged the check, and employees contacted a co-signer, who confirmed the man has been living in a care facility since April. A teenage boy was reportedly kicked by a horse in Otter Tail County. The 13-year-old boy had blood coming from his mouth and briefly had shortness of breath. He was taken to a hospital and treated for his injuries. Early voting in Minnesota starts today. Minnesota doesn't require voters to provide a reason for absentee voting. Absentee ballots must be received by Election Day to be counted, and this type of voting starts 46 days before Election Day. Election Day is November 3rd, and residents can find their polling place by going online to the Secretary of State's website. For KNOX News, I'm Alex Carminati.
4: Thank you, Alex. Another update from Alex has your way in 9 minutes. It's 7:13 right now. 775-5559. 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
4: 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Sports right now, 7:16. The Vikings. They will take on the Bears this Sunday. And that high-flying Bears offense in Chicago. Now, they've had a pretty good run in Chicago. Although I think I may have picked against them. I'll have to look. Because I was on the fence about it. We'll see. We'll see. That Vikings defense is, I don't care who you are, it's problematic. Thursday night football last night, 41-31 over Detroit. I thought that was a lock. I mean, Buffalo, high-flying offense, a better quarterback. And that, Goff is not a bad quarterback for Detroit. It's just Josh Allen is just so good. So very good. And yeah, the new stadium too, right? So you got that energy going into it. Yeah, 41-31. It was 21 zilch right out of the gate, and I stopped watching it, but looks like Detroit got some touchdowns there. Josh Allen with a 5 TD performance. Yeah, he's pretty good. Twins 5-4 loss to the Angels. Same two teams again tonight. They're out west. UND football, Nebraska. They take on the Corn Huskers in Lincoln. It's at 6:15. And then NDSU, they're in California, the capital city of Sacramento. They'll play there. Also, the Wild preseason game. They take on the Blackhawks tomorrow. Also, Quinn Hughes. Finally, we get something. The speculation's been killing me. He says he's in a great spot with the Wild. won't sacrifice it to play with his brothers. And that team completely changed when he got on that team. He's so good. He's so good. He makes it look so easy. They'll have him this year. And so who knows? Hopefully they follow up this season with what they did last year. They have to get better at the penalty kill. I mean, my goodness, they get a penalty. It's almost an automatic goal. I don't understand how they're not good at that, but hopefully they've worked on that, and they'll get better, hopefully, throughout the season. Let's be honest. The hot dog is an American taco, and a brat is a German taco. We're talking food. National Cheeseburger Day is today. Best cheeseburger you've ever had. We're getting some good places. Kitty's Cafe in Oslo. I think I've been there. Oslo won our hometown challenge one time, and I think we broadcast from there. And I had their breakfast after I was on the air. Yeah, I thought it was quite good. That was breakfast. I didn't have the burger. Granite City's peppercorn blue burger, cooked medium rare, is perfection. See, I know. You can get all gourmet on it, too. You can. But sometimes the simplest burger is the best. Grandma's in Duluth. I knew that was going to get brought up. I could still smell it on my hands the next day. Down in, Canal Park down there. Yeah. Always busy down there, too. 7:19. We'll catch up with Mark Ewens. Let's do that right now. Mark's got a harvest forecast here. And let's get into that. We've got another update in the newsroom headed your way with Alex. That's coming up for you, too. Also, we've got football tonight here on KNOX. Central football taking on Watford City. And then East Grand Forks football, Park Rapids. That'll be on video. That's at 5:30. So we can get coverage. We'll essentially be covering two games. 7:20 KNOX.
21: Good morning. This is your 1310 KNOX Friday harvest weather forecast for the East Grand Forks District of American Crystal Sugar. Maximum temperatures remain comfortable and seasonal across the region in the upper 60s to the mid 70s over the next week, with morning low temperatures generally dropping into the mid-40s to low 50s over the next 7 days. Maximum relative humidity consistently peaks in the early mornings between 85 and 100%, with afternoon minimum humidity falling to 35 to 50%. Precipitation is forecast, some light showers late tonight into Saturday morning, then scattered light showers across the region into the middle of next week. This harvest weather forecast has been brought to you by Grove Mechanical, ProAg, Rydell, Trans Systems, Countryside Insurance, Valley Truck, Pulses America, and Resource Auction. For 1310 KNOX, I'm meteorologist Mark Ewens.
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4: It's funny. 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
4: 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News on the twos, it is 7:22. 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
0: With your news on the twos, I'm Alex Carminati. The East Grand Forks City Council has approved extending the residential property tax abatement program for another 3 years after holding a public hearing. The program now runs through December 31st, 2029. The East Grand Forks City Council's also approved the 2027 preliminary tax levy for roughly $8.3 million. The public budget meeting is scheduled for December 1st. The East Grand Forks City Council has approved promoting Tanner Pedersen from fire chief to assistant fire chief. Pedersen will receive a rate of $45.43 per hour. The UND football team will start the 2027 season next year on the road at the University of Iowa. That game will happen August 28th. The Fighting Hawks will also play at LIU on September 18th, 2027. Both games are on a Saturday. UND football continues the 2026 season tomorrow at Nebraska. For KNOX News, I'm Alex Carminati.
4: Thank you, Alex. Another update from Alex. Head your way. We'll catch up with him in about 7 minutes. Right now on the telephone with me, it is Mark Ewens filling in for me next week, Monday and Tuesday. And yeah. I'll get you that cheat sheet, you know, because it's very complicated. You know what goes on here.
7: You got a lot of, every time I do your show, something different has popped up. Yeah. So,
4: yeah, well, you know, people
7: want to. Big.
4: They want to come on the radio.
7: Big, but, you know, that hour of the morning.
4: Right.
7: I don't wake up soon.
4: Yeah. We're getting some great, it's just some of the best names ever for some of these businesses that have these great burgers, these little taverns and these little dive places, right? I mean, mm-hmm. It's great names. You know, again, you trust any name, like a bar, if it's like Bill's Bar, you know it's a good bar.
7: Mm-hmm.
4: You just know immediately. It's like, oh, it's Ted's Bar. Oh, that's a good bar. I mean, you just know if it's named after a guy, you know. I mean, Roy. Well, how about that? Roy's Bar. Roy's a solid name.
7: Mm-hmm.
4: It's another good one. Let's jump into our forecast, and I think we're the envy of the nation right now with ideal, in my mind, weather.
7: You know, I wouldn't disagree with you too much. I mean, the fall is really I think the peak season in our part of the world, because we're not having suffered through a winter and still waiting for the chills. We're at the end of the summer, which has been kind of dry in most spots. Of course, you talk to the people on either border, and they might argue, but right here in the valley, it's been a pretty decent summer. And yeah, right, I agree. This fall season is the peach. So without further ado, there could be a sprinkle today because there's not much on radar locally, but down along both borders, the South Dakota, North Dakota border, and up along the international border, some showers. But maybe a sprinkle today with partly sunny skies and a seasonal 71 with those southeast winds up to 15 miles an hour. Tonight, mostly cloudy, 48 for a low, light variable winds. On Saturday, variably sunny skies and a mild 72. Sunday, partial sunshine and 70. We start off next week. Monday and Tuesday both look to be mainly dry with highs right around 70. So pretty normal weather if there is such a thing for this time of year.
4: And, yeah, we have that. And a weather update brought to you by Wayland's Moving and Storage. So 54 right now. I haven't even looked at the cold spot in the state. Anybody popping in the I wouldn't think maybe the 30s, but maybe the low 40s someplace, probably in the northern part, maybe Botno area. I don't know.
7: Right now, everybody's pretty much in the 50s this morning because of the cloud cover. Now, there are some upper 40s to the north of us in Walsh County and northern Grand Forks County. So there's a few 40s, but they're right around, you know, 47, 48, 50. So for the most part, everybody's in the 60s in the southwestern part of the state, which you would expect.
4: Yeah, you would. All right. Well, thank you. We got the forecast in. Oh, hey, little backstory about the cheeseburger in paradise from Jimmy Buffett. We just heard that. There's a reason. It's inspired by an actual meal. So apparently he'd been forced to eat canned meat and peanut butter while stuck on a boat in the Caribbean. And when he eventually made it to land, he headed straight to a restaurant and ordered a cheeseburger. He'd been dreaming about it because he was sick and tired of the canned meat.
7: That's funny.
4: That is. Probably spam. All right.
7: Probably. Talk to y'all later.
4: Thank you, sir. 726, Mark Ewens there with the forecast, and we'll take a short break here. Coming up, I think we'll chat with Brad Singh, River City Speedway, sprints tonight, and we'll chat with him. And as that season's winding down as well, weather's still very nice. Some ideal nights out there, I would imagine. You know, maybe a light jacket type night. 726 KNOX.
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4: 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Hang on here. All right, just taking care of a text message here. Yeah, what we're doing this morning, your favorite or best cheeseburger you've ever had, if you remember where you had it, National Cheeseburger Day today. We're getting some good answers in Minnesota and in North Dakota. Juicy Lucy Burger from the Shack by Perham, Minnesota. And if you're in Perham, pronounce it Perham. They love it. They love it when you say Perham there. They think it's so funny. Hi-Ho Tavern, a tavern in Dilworth, Minnesota. And you can also vote for your favorite tailgate food as well. We got that going on. We're talking food, tailgate food. And we have that. The tailgate showdown. Voting began yesterday at noon. So you can vote. All you have to do is send in tailgate to 775-5559. You'll get that link sent right back to you. Cheeseburgers in Paradise, Lahaina, Maui. So there's an actual place. That makes sense. Of course it makes. Well, why wouldn't it? And Jimmy Buffett probably owned it too, didn't he? Anchor Bar, that's another one. Anchor comes up a lot. And for a bar that is so, you know, kind of far away, right? Superior, Wisconsin. I mean, it's just right across. I mean, you got to get on the bridge, get on the Bong Bridge and head over there from Duluth. But people tend to know about it. They tend to know about it. And I've been there. I played pool there a bunch of times. And I've had that burger. Yeah, it's good. It's solid. I'm kind of into the thinner patty. And that one's not. It was a little thicker, which is fine. It's a little bit more on the gourmet side. National Cheeseburger Day. Best cheeseburger you've ever had at 775-5559. Let's get in the newsroom with Alex Carminati. Where did that go? Where did I put that? Hang on. I lost it. Oh, there it is. No, that's not it. All right. We'll take a short break, and I'll have to find the news. KNOX.
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0: The U.S. Department of Education and the State Department are investigating the University of North Dakota's
13: School of Aerospace. What are you growing this year? Pulse's America wants to hear about it.
0: Of located government disclosures that are apparently incomplete and inaccurate. A press release Wednesday says the School of Aerospace has been investing and is involved in Chinese aviation companies known to have close associations with China's military. U.S. Senator Kevin Cramer says that because there's an investigation doesn't automatically mean there's any wrongdoing. He tells KNOX's Critical Thought with Noah Chalaya.
24: What triggered the investigation was not that UND did something, but rather that they failed to report. Just the failure to report for a couple of years is somewhat problematic.
0: The 1965 Higher Education Act requires American universities to report any foreign gifts worth over $250,000. The Education Department said in a letter that UND didn't provide any foreign funding reports prior to July 2020. But as reported in the years since, there were 71 transactions valued at nearly $100 million. UND says it will comply with the investigation, and Cramer believes the investigation won't find anything nefarious.
24: There are no big alarms that go off for me in early read of the letters that I've seen. I assure you, my office, my shop, and I are monitoring it very, very closely, but with pretty good confidence that UND will remain in good standing with the federal government.
0: UND is being asked to provide a list of its foreign financial disclosures within the next 30 days. For KNOX News, I'm Alex Carminati.
4: All right. Thank you, Alex. Another update from Alex in 9 minutes. at 7:42. It's 7:33 right now, Friday, September 18th. End of the weekend, 71 today, partly sunny. And then for tonight, 48. Tomorrow, a mild high of 72. And sunshine for Saturday. Sunday, partly sunny, will warm to 70. And then Monday and Tuesday, mainly dry and a high of about 70 again. Pretty normal weather. But right now, we are at 54 degrees. Let's check that. 55 right now, mostly cloudy in Grand Forks. 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Good morning. How are you? Hello?
16: Oh, good morning.
4: Hey there. Hey, how are we doing today?
16: I'm great. How about you?
4: Good. And we were talking hamburgers and cheeseburgers today. What's the best place? Carrie Nelson with us with Nelson's Pumpkin Patch, National Cheeseburger Day. What's the best cheeseburger you've ever had?
16: Oh, gosh. I don't know if I really qualify because I'm not a big meat lover, okay. But I'd probably have to say, you know, years back, my husband and I were celebrating something. We were in Napa Valley, and we went to a diner. I can't remember the name of it, but that was really, really good.
4: Right. It's always that. It's always like, it's a diner. It's a small place. You go in there, and it's like, bam. Best burger ever.
16: It was really popular, old place. Really, really cool.
4: Carrie Nelson with us, Nelson's Pumpkin Patch. We love our pumpkins, and you always have something going on. And, well, tomorrow, it's a day for the dogs, isn't it? It's Pooches in the Patch. You're inviting people to bring their dogs out, right?
16: Oh, yes. And so we start, it's a full day thing. You can come on out with your pup from 11 to 6. Journey Home Animal Rescue will have some adoptable dogs at the patch. And we'll donate $3 for every dog that comes through the gate. So bring as many pups as you can.
4: Wow.
16: Yeah. And then we have dress up your pup for the costume contest. There's prizes and we do a pooch parade. And then to finish off the activities, we do a pup pie eating contest. Which is hilarious.
4: that and they probably don't need a lot of prompting. Dogs are good about eating, aren't they?
16: Well, you would think so, but some of the little pups,
4: they don't
16: like the whipped cream, so they just kind of sit and kind of don't really want to eat the pie.
4: Yeah, well, you got to know the rules. You got to eat the whole thing, otherwise you can't win. That's just how it is.
16: Yeah, the big dogs devour it in, you know, a few seconds.
4: Pooches,
16: they don't have a problem. It's just the finicky little ones, I feel like.
4: You're like, God, I would eat that. Why are you not interested in it? So Pooches in the Patch, that's going on. That's 11 to 6. I would imagine your weekends in the fall are pretty darn busy, aren't they?
16: Yeah, it'll start really picking up this weekend. And you know, you can still come out even if you don't want to do the Pooches in the Patch.
4: Yeah.
16: People always say, well, are you open to the general public? Oh, gosh, absolutely.
4: Yeah.
16: Anybody can come out. It's just we're celebrating, you know, dogs and trying to raise a little money for Journey Home. So,
4: Yeah, it's a big place. There's plenty of room, right, for everybody.
16: Yeah.
4: But you always have something going on. You've got the Straw Scramble Showdown. That's coming up next Saturday as well.
16: You can dig through the straw and find as many prizes as you can. There's age categories, you know, because it's for kids, not adults.
4: And this primarily, you've got the Spookly coming up, scavenger hunt. I mean, you've got all sorts of theme stuff here. And I always joke about the Hallmark stuff. But honestly, if you go to the website, you got to look at some of the images there. And you don't do the artwork, but I think you're the inspiration of it, aren't you?
16: Yes, I come up with the ideas. That's kind of how it works all around here. I come up with the ideas. My husband, you know, can do all those kinds of things. Build, he can pretty much do anything. And then as far as the artwork, it's, you know, like I said before, my good friend Jenny Conrud does a lot of the artwork. Not all of it, but a lot of it.
4: So you have like a pumpkin, you have a potato cannon, is that right? You have a couple items that will throw projectiles. What are they called?
16: So the corn cannon is just a high pressure, you know, that's a big hit. And then we have the pumpkin cannon that people absolutely love. And right now we have a night event coming up Friday, October 9th for ladies. We're thinking about, we forgot that we were going to do this. We're going to paint the pumpkins, you know, glow in the dark.
4: Oh.
16: And then so when they splatter, you know.
4: That's brilliant.
16: we're going to try and get that going.
4: That is. Do you have to be? I see kids posing with this stuff. I mean, so the kids can shoot this stuff off too. The corn cannon, and you've got your pumpkin blaster.
16: Yeah.
4: Yeah. Okay. All right.
16: Oh yeah. Yep, all ages do both of those. Yeah.
4: So fun. Nelson's Pumpkin Patch, we love our pumpkins. You're in Amarillo. You've been doing this for 30 years. Every year you seem to add something new and really cool. The artwork is tremendous. It's a lot of fun. What's the average stay? And I've asked you this before, but you go out there with the kids. How long is that visit normally? Are you an hour and a half, 2 hours to see everything? What is it?
16: You know, it depends on if you do everything. If you do the big maze, we have two mazes. We have the 10-acre and the 2-acre. If you do everything as a family, I would say, and if you're going to eat here and, you know, enjoy some of the mini donuts and the Bavarian almonds and really take it in, I would say most families spend anywhere from 2.5 to 3 hours.
4: Okay.
16: I mean, some people I have seen where they're, you know, they can stay until like 5 hours. You know, they're just making it a day.
4: Yeah. And the photo opportunities are wonderful as well. How do you get there? Give people directions. You're in Amarillo, super easy to get there, just on Highway 2.
16: Yeah. You take Highway 2, go west, take the airbase exit, go about 1.25 miles, and you'll see the big straw bale, the big pumpkin straw bale at the end of the road and all our signage, and you'll see the cars. Just go 1/4 mile east. Super easy to get to.
4: Excellent. Thank you. And enjoy this this weekend with the pooches, okay?
16: Yes. Thank you so much. Have a great weekend.
4: Carrie Nelson there, and that is Nelson's Pumpkin Patch. They always got something going on. They got concessions there as well. It's really a super cool place. 7:39 the time. KNOX will take this short break, and you can get that in if you'd like. Your National Cheeseburger Day today. Best cheeseburger you've ever had. And you can answer that at 775-5559.
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4: 740 News Radio, 1310 KNOX. 55 right now, mostly cloudy. We'll chat with Don Rognerud. We'll get in the newsroom, and then we'll have a discussion with her regarding Farmers Market. It's this weekend, and then next Saturday as well. And that's it. Then you got to wait. And right now, with the amount of vendors, and I'll talk to Don about this, they're kind of at their peak, I think, this time of year. Weather's ideal. Might be a jacket weather in the morning, but everything's down there. The jams, the apples, all the produce. I would imagine zucchini may have taken over. Let's get in the newsroom right now. Here is Alex Carminati. It's News on the Twos, KNOX.
0: With your News on the Twos, I'm Alex Carminati. A woman's facing felony forgery charges for allegedly trying to cash stolen checks that belonged to an 85-year-old man in assisted living. Amanda Foreman was arrested Tuesday at a bank in Bismarck. Investors say Foreman tried to cash a $500 check made out to her from the man's account. Bank staff flagged the check, and employees contacted a cosigner, who confirmed the man has been living in a care facility since April. A teenage boy was reportedly kicked by a horse in Otter Tail County. The 13-year-old boy had blood coming from his mouth and briefly had shortness of breath. He was taken to a hospital and treated for his injuries. Early voting in Minnesota starts today. Minnesota doesn't require voters to provide a reason for absentee voting. Absentee ballots must be received by election day to be counted, and this type of voting starts 46 days before election day. Election day is November 3rd, and residents can find their polling place by going online to the Secretary of State's website. For KNOX News, I'm Alex Carminati.
4: Thank you, Alex. Another update from Alex. We'll do that in 10 minutes. 7:52 with news on the twos right now. Don Rogner with us. Town Square Farmers Market. You're getting down to it. I mean, you got to tomorrow, and then you got the next Saturday, and then you're done. Then it's then you can rest. Is that how it goes, Don?
2: Kind of.
4: Yeah, kind of.
2: Yes, we're two days left, and it's, you know what, it just goes by so fast. But honestly, there's so much to do. Come October 1st, I'm already planning for the next season.
4: Yeah. Oh, you have to. Otherwise, you get behind, and you'll never, it's hard to dig out of it, right? You get so busy. You always have music, that booking a musical guest. Who's the music this week? You always kind of set a vibe up down there.
2: Yeah, it's Mudbucket this week.
4: Okay. I'm
2: very excited to have them with us. They're always just fun. Just fun to have them with. Great group of guys.
4: Are we peak vendor right now, or have some of them dropped off? Because, you know, it's the fall. They've got kids, most likely. Their schedule is probably a little bit different, too, right? They've got lives outside of doing their farmer's market routine. But I imagine you're still up in that 70s for vendors, aren't you?
2: Yeah. You know, it's still peak season. Really, we do have a ton of vendors. Any given Saturday is always different. And this has probably been like the most steady year for high numbers of vendors that we've ever had. But we still, in that 70 range. We're a little less than last weekend, but still plenty.
4: Yeah.
2: Plenty of vendors.
4: Apples, zucchini, I mean, all of it, I would imagine almost all the produce is pretty much in. And, of course, we talk about the produce and all the good stuff with the farmer's market, but there's also crafts, there's the jams, there's a ton of bread. You mentioned that. There's a lot of bread going on. Everyone's into the sourdough these days, and there's some good options down there available for that. But I think soaps, I think there's an artist down there. He'll do that
2: there's
4: for you, too.
2: So many things. And if you're a fall scent, fall type of person, they all have their new fall stuff out. So fall flavors. Yeah, it's
4: what
2: a
4: are
2: great
4: the,
2: time.
4: What are the hours? We often get to that, but we get to it late. But it's, 9 a.m. is when you open?
2: 9 a.m. to 1 p.m., yes.
4: Okay.
2: But feel free to come down and join us before that. We may still be setting up a little because we've gotten a whole lot bigger. But
4: yeah, that's true. It has. If you haven't been down there in a couple of years, I was down there a few times this year, twice, and I was like, whoa, it's gotten way bigger. You're spilling onto the street a little bit there. So 9 to 1.
2: Just a little.
4: Cash is king. Yeah, just a little bit. Cash is king. But most all these vendors, they'll take a card, too. There's the capability to do that wirelessly. So that's taken care of. So we'll catch up next week. How about that?
2: Yeah.
4: All right.
2: That'll be great.
4: Don Rognerud with us, Town Square Farmers Market. And you've got next Saturday and, of course, this Saturday, too. And that's it. Then it's shut down. For the year, and then we have to wait on it again. KNOX.
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4: All right, a quick sports here at 7:47. Vikings, they play the Bears in Chicago. Very likely Carson Wentz will be starting there as Kyler Murray, I believe, still in that concussion protocol. And Thursday night football last night, 41-31, Buffalo over Detroit. They were up 21-0. I stopped watching at that point. But Josh Allen, he's pretty good. A 5 TD performance. So, and they got a new stadium. That was an easy pick, honestly. I mean, all that emotion, opening stadium, you know, that first regular season game in there. And, they get by Detroit pretty easily, 41-31. Twins, 5-4, loss to the Angels. Same two teams again tonight. UND football, It doesn't get easy. They're in Nebraska, in Lincoln, to take on the Nebraska Cornhuskers, 6:15. NDSU, they're on the road. They're in California, in the capital city of Sacramento. Sacramento State is who they play. Wild preseason game versus the Blackhawks. That's tomorrow. And Quinn Hughes says he's in a great spot with the Wild, and he won't sacrifice it to play with the brothers. And he's got two other brothers in the National Hockey League, one of them playing for New Jersey.

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0: 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I got to tell you about River City Speedway. It's an all sprint night tonight. 7 to 10, Buffalo Wild Wings, Gnosis Sprints, Superior Customs, IMCA, Red River Sprint Series, WW Wallwork, NLSA Lightning Sprints. The Lightning Sprints are the little ones. I think they've got a motorcycle engine in them. And then Western Renegade, non-wing sprints. So sprint night tonight, you're going to hear them roar. Should be a perfect night for it. River City Speedway, as they wind down their season too, as we get to further and further into fall, late summer now, technically. But yeah, you know what I mean. News Radio, KNOX. Let's get in the newsroom. It's News on the Twos. And here this morning is Alex Carminati, KNOX.
8: With your News on the Twos, I'm Alex Carminati. The East Grand Forks City Council has approved extending the residential property tax abatement program for another 3 years after holding a public hearing. The program now runs through December 31st, 2029. The East Grand Forks City Council has also approved the 2027 preliminary tax levy for roughly $8.3 million. The public budget meeting is scheduled for December 1st. The East Grand Forks City Council has approved promoting Tanner Pedersen from fire chief to assistant fire chief.

0: Patterson will receive a rate of $45.43 per hour. The UND football team will start the 2027 season next year on the road at the University of Iowa. That game will happen August 28th. The Fighting Hawks will also play at LIU on September 18th, 2027. Both games are on a Saturday. UND football continues the 2026 season tomorrow at Nebraska. For KNOX News, I'm Alex Carminati.
1: Thank you, Alex. Another update from Alex. Right after ABC News, we'll do that at 8:02. Coming up in the 8 o'clock hour, we've got to talk about the Rydell Car Show. That's coming up this weekend, and it's gotten bigger and bigger. 20 years of that. 20 years. That's a big deal. You see some really wonderful cars. It's quite the orchestra as well. Or not orchestra. It's just quite the procedure to get, you know, those vehicles in that lot. I mean, it really, I'd love to see a time lapse of that. And then also, they always have a charity that benefits from this. And this time around, it's the CVIC, Community Violence Intervention Center. So coming up about 8:30-ish after the news, we'll have some folks in here. We'll talk about that event coming up. Also, Heather Fuglem, 8 o'clock hour right away with United Way. What's going on there? The trike wars right around the corner. That's coming up too. 7:55 is the time, and National Cheeseburger Day. Thanks for all these answers. We're getting some really good ones. And it's National Cheeseburger Day. And I said, hey, best cheeseburger you've ever had. And oftentimes they are these little places you walk into. They don't look like they're anything from outside. And you go in there and you just, bam, you have the best burger you've ever had in your life. Who hasn't been into a dive bar where you walk into it and you think this place should be condemned? And it's the best burger you've ever had. The best cheeseburger, though, however, I've ever had actually is at U.S. Bank Stadium. It's called the Parlor Burger. And if you go there, you should get it. It's pretty simple. All it is just good ingredients. The bun is great. The burger is a smash burger, kind of. And there's some fat in it. It's not super lean. And then they put cheese in it, and that cheese somehow melts down into there. It gets all the nooks and crannies of the burger, and then you don't even need to put anything on it. Ketchup, mustard, mayo, whatever you do, whatever your jam is. You don't have to. It just stands alone. It's just that darn good. It's expensive. It's at U.S. Bank Stadium, but nonetheless, it's pretty solid. 7:56 right now, it's Susan Littlefield with the American Ag Network, KNOX.
2: Row crop markets working to trade harvest weather and the U.S.-China trade summit of next week. You're listening to the American Ag Network. Good morning and happy Friday. I'm Susan Littlefield. Let's take a look at the markets were weaker yesterday, with corn actually leading as harvest activity picks up. Soymeal prices were up about the second day as crush margins rose and wet weather delayed harvest in some areas. The stage is set for the U.S.-China trade summit next week in Washington, D.C., where soybean purchases are expected to be discussed. Russian-Ukraine wheat exports combined totaled 2.7 million metric tons in September. That's the lowest combined volume since 2010-2011. On China's Dalian Exchange, November corn is down 0.64%, while November soybeans are down 1.57%. January soybean meal is down 1.47%, and the November Malaysian palm oil is down 0.66%. Numbers after this on the American Ag Network.
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2: Let's take a look at those overnight trade numbers. December corn, 531, is up a half. March, up a quarter, 544 and three quarters. January beans, 1325 and three quarters, down 11 and a quarter. And March, 1335 and three quarters, down 10. Soybean meal for December, 365.80, down 550. January, down 510 at 367. Oil for December, 68.78, down 37. January down 38, 69.04. Chicago wheat December, 727 and a quarter. That is a quarter to the plus. March is up a half at 743 and a half. Kansas City, December, 795 and three quarters, up one and a quarter. And March, 808 and a quarter, up one and a quarter. Finally, Minneapolis, they've dropped one, 751 in the March contract, 768 and a quarter, down three and a quarter. More market information, news, weather, and more through the Farm and Ranch Media mobile app. This is the American Ag Network.
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6: ABC News, I'm Sherry Preston. He made it clear he was going to do it today. Warren Buffett has announced he has stepped down as chairman of Berkshire Hathaway, a post he has held since 1970. He becomes chairman emeritus as his son Howard Buffett becomes chairman of the board. Federal Reserve judge issuing a new order saying there needs to be 30 days notice given before any major renovations happen to the Kennedy Center. A federal judge saying that, including its demolition.
7: Trump insists he should be recognized for helping the institution financially. But Congress just gave the center $250 million for renovations, and the financial troubles only began after Trump tried to change the name, causing performers to cancel and ticket sales to plummet.
6: ABC's Mary Bruce in Washington. Everyday Americans struggling to fill up their gas tanks. The price of gasoline rising to just under $4.50 a gallon overnight, and diesel up to $6.44 a gallon on average. Most farm equipment and semi-trucks use diesel. Farmers and truckers say they're hurting. This is ABC News. A strong supporter of President Trump from Florida is now criticizing his policies on immigration. Here's ABC's Karen Waugh.
8: With 46 days to go until the midterm elections, a Republican congresswoman from red state Florida is out with a new ad warning President Trump that his immigration crackdown may hurt Republicans in November.
9: Mr. President, some of your immigration enforcement efforts have gone too far. In July, 50% of the 50,000 people that were detained had no criminal record.
8: Representative Maria Elvira Salazar of Miami is a three-term Republican, endorsed by Trump, in a district that's three-quarters Hispanic.
6: DHS responding by saying the men and women of ICE are enforcing laws passed by Congress. More excerpts from the book out next week by Princess Diana's brother Charles. The latest says Diana was dreadfully hurt by the removal of her HRH Royal Highness title after she divorced then Prince Charles. The Queen said to have offered to restore it after she died, but her brother said no. Sherry Preston, ABC News.
5: From the Berkshire Hathaway Home Services Family Realty Newsroom, this is KNOX News with Alex Carminati.
0: The U.S. Department of Education and the State Department are investigating the University of North Dakota School of Aerospace. The School of Aerospace is accused of submitting government disclosures that are apparently incomplete and inaccurate. A press release Wednesday says the School of Aerospace has been investing and is involved in Chinese aviation companies known to have close associations with China's military. U.S. Senator Kevin Cramer says that because there's an investigation doesn't automatically mean there's any wrongdoing. He tells KNOX's Critical Thought with Noah Chalaya.
10: What triggered the investigation was not that UND did something, but rather that they failed to report. Just the failure to report for a couple of years is somewhat problematic.
0: The 1965 Higher Education Act requires American universities to report any foreign gifts worth over $250,000. The Education Department sent in a letter that UND didn't provide any foreign funding reports prior to July 2020. But as reported in the years since, there were 71 transactions valued at nearly $100 million. UND says it will comply with the investigation, and Cramer believes the investigation won't find anything nefarious.
10: There are no big alarms that go off for me in the early read of the letters that I've seen. I assure you, my office, my shop, and I are monitoring it very, very closely, but with pretty good confidence that UND will remain in good standing with the federal government.
0: UND is being asked to provide a list of its foreign financial disclosures within the next 30 days. For KNOX News, I'm Alex Carminati.
1: 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Maybe a sprinkle. Might get that. Partly sunny. Seasonal. 71 today. Really nice. And then for tonight, cloudy, 48. Saturday, varied sunshine, a mild high of 72. And then Sunday, partly sunny. We'll get to 70 again. Yeah, expect 70s a lot here. Monday and Tuesday, again, dry and right around 70. Pretty normal weather this time of year. I'm surprised that yesterday, how it started, how foggy it was, and it was kind of cloudy, a little bit on the gloomy side, overcast for a while. Then it cleared up, turned into a beautiful day, and the timing couldn't have been better. We had our charity golf tournament, Leighton Media did. And thanks for showing up to that. I'm sure you had a good time. And I don't have a winner in front of me. I'm sure someone won, right? 804, weather update brought to you by Wayland's Moving and Storage. Helping you take the stress out of your moving and storage needs since 1917 for household, office, and commercial moving or storage needs. You can call Wayland's. That phone number is 775-5557. Heather Fuglum, United Way, Executive Director. And what they've got going on, Trike Wars, other stuff going on as well. They've got Families First. They've got the Backpack Program, which is a heavy lift. And that continues, and they, of course, need donations in that regard, cash or other. And then let's talk about other concerns that they have, too, at United Way. 8:05 is the time. National Cheeseburger Day. Best cheeseburger you've ever had. Thanks for this. Some really good suggestions of places, somewhat local, too. There's one, and we started off with it. I had to look it up. The one in Billings, Montana. No, that wasn't it. I forget. I get so many text messages, it just turns into a whole thing. But one somewhat close to here as well. So, yes, you can still answer that if you'd like. National Cheeseburger Day. Best cheeseburger you've ever had. You can answer that at 775-5559. It's 8:05.
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1: 8:09. Some housekeeping here. Broadcast schedule today. We've got sports. Yeah, we do. We got football. Central football taking on Watford City. You can hear that here on KNOX. East Grand Forks football, Park Rapids, their opponent. And that'll be streaming. That'll be on video. That's at 5:30. Also, tailgate showdown. Voting begins. It started yesterday at noon. To do this, just text tailgate to 775-5559. Now, step one in that, we asked you to send in like suggestions of your favorite side, you know, favorite meat, you know, your wings, your burgers, your brats, stuff like that. Sweets thrown in there too, and then also beverage. You need a cold, tasty beverage, don't you? Bush Light has to win that. It's got to, right? I mean, that's a tailgating beer. I think that was designed around tailgating, truthfully. So let's go there. Let's look at some of the, what do you have here? Got so many tabs open. And I make fun of my mom for having this many tabs open, too. And here I'm doing it. Let's look at the voting here. We got some interesting matchups right out of the gate. I mean, for example, you got wings and tacos. You got brats and hot dogs going against each other. Brats is winning that. Not a surprise. I mean, hot dogs are a good go-to, but brats are just, you know, they're just better. Burgers over meatballs. Queso dip doing really well over macaroni and cheese. As far as the sides are concerned, onion rings over Doritos or chips. Yeah, I see that. But it's, you're going to get the Doritos or the chips or the salsa and dip, right? You're going to get that. You're going to get the tortilla type thing over. That's probably where you get most of the time. I mean, who's going to do onion rings? It's ideal. I know. Caesars beer is beating that. Margaritas over Mountain Dew. What? And then cocktails. And as far as sweets are concerned, brownies is winning that category over the blondies. 43-5. So, yeah, plenty of things to vote on here at 775-5559. It is brought to you by Hugo's Family Marketplace. It is 8:11. Awaiting that call from Heather Fuglum at 775-5559. Coming in studio after the news break at the bottom of the hour, we've got a car show going on this weekend at Riedel. 20 years they've been doing this. And they always have someone, a charity in town that benefits from that with, I believe, an in-kind offering and is what takes place there. They've got food. We'll talk about the event. A ton of cars. If you like cars, you've got to get to this. You're going to see so much chrome. You're going to be chromed out. Wear shades, man. I mean, you see some really cool cars. For example, I'll have to look this up, but some cars are named different in Canada. Like, for example, I think the Chevelle there, and I could be wrong about this, so you can correct me. I think the Chevelle in Canada is called a Biscayne. And I learned that for the first time going to the Riedel car show. I'm like, what's this? I've never seen this car before. Oh, it's Canadian. I'm like, oh, I didn't know that. Looks just like a Chevelle. I could be wrong about the model. But I think Biscayne is something that's kind of exclusive to Canada. 812 News Radio 1310 KNOX. How you doing, Heather?
21: I'm wonderful. How are you?
1: Good. Really good. Into the weekend we go. I'm sure you've been real busy. Are you still coaching your sons in some sort of... That T-ball's got to be over, right?
21: Yeah, T-ball was over first week in July. But my oldest, who is 7, is now in football. So we have football practice Tuesday, Thursdays, and games Saturday morning.
1: Do they got the whole pads on, the helmet, the shoulder pads, the whole bit?
21: No, his is just flag football.
1: Oh, flag football. Okay. That's fun.
21: Yeah.
1: That's a good time.
21: Yeah. trying to get six and seven-year-olds to not tackle, I think it's harder than getting them to grab the flag.
1: Well, that's good. They're not afraid of contact, right? It's step one. Don't be afraid of contact. That's how you win at football. So I'm just saying that's good. I encourage that. I would. As a coach, I'd be like, yeah, you're not supposed to do that, but good job. I'd be a horrible example of that. Say, we've got the Trike Wars coming up for United Way.
21: 1 week.
1: And this is your idea. I think you started this. Is this 7, 8 years? I know COVID kind of got in the middle of it there a little bit, but this started at the Shields parking lot. Now you've moved to Rydell. That's how
21: correct. Yeah. We are at Rydell Nissan. Our first year doing it was 2019. And so it's been fun, you know, like, and every year just, it seems to get more and more competitive, which is exciting. And so for everybody out there, if you don't know what Trike Wars is, I highly suggest jumping onto YouTube, typing in United Way of Grand Forks Trike Wars. You'll see tons of different videos, but it's adult trike races. It's a relay team of four. And so one person gets on the bike, goes around the track. We're going to have a little bit of an obstacle in our track this year. So just giving everybody a heads up to make sure you're doing some practicing on your turns. And then you go around the track. The first person jumps off, second person jumps on, and so forth until the last one comes through the finish line.
1: Yeah, and then, of course, hilarity ensues. You know, you're brushing over that, right? I mean, you're hoping for accidents a little bit, you know, mishaps. That makes the fun, truly.
21: It does. Yeah. It does. We'll also have rhombus guys there, so they will have food and beverages. And then we will have a DJ there. And so all around, it's just a fun afternoon. Registration starts at 3 and races start at 4. We're doing a little later in the afternoon because we wanted to try to accommodate for some more businesses to attend. We know that's hard when businesses have schedules throughout the week. And so we picked a Friday afternoon to see if we could get some more teams participating. And then don't forget about the theme.
1: Yeah, you can.
21: That's always a fun part of it.
1: It is. You can dress in theme. People who have done that. Hopefully, you have good weather for this. It's got to be kind of a nice, fulfilling feeling, though, to start a program like that or to start this. This is your idea or your staff's idea as well. You brainstormed it and then you pulled it off. And to see it grow like this, you got to really, I would imagine you kind of, that's a nice feeling.
21: It is. You know, it's a lot of fun. And having this every year, all events, you know, different things that we do. This one is a lot of fun. It's, you know, it's not super time consuming. Obviously, it takes some time for the design and, you know, reaching out to our businesses. But really, it's one day, half a day of setup, the day of. We get to have a lot of fun outside, kind of our last fall fun event.
1: Yes. And then you get it. I mean, you're always busy. There's always a lot of heavy lifting and it's a challenge every day. But to see, you know, this Trike Wars, you have a little fun, you get out and do this. And it's a big event to put on. Meanwhile, all the other stuff is still going on. Backpack program. You're going there. You're taking care of that. Do you have a real number yet of, do you know week to week exactly?
21: We do track it week to week. We're continuing to grow right now each week as these continue to come in. I can double check with Nancy. She's the one who runs all of that. She does an amazing job with that. And so I can have more of an updated number. I still think we'll see some fluctuation through the first week of October, just as everybody is getting into school, getting situated. There's a lot of stuff going on. And as the teachers, you know, are working with the kids, they see different things day to day. And so if there is a need for a child who is in school and the teacher is the one to see it, we have a social work referral paper too. So, that way it, you know, there's always an opportunity to get enrolled into it.
1: On the phone with me is Heather Fugel, Executive Director, United Way. And then also, you have your Families First. You have the backpack program, Families First as well. That's going on. You often talk about how this market, we don't have a lot of available apartments. Certainly not a lot of two bedrooms are popping up. Three bedrooms are actually pretty rare here. But what is, and I know you have some units that you rent or, you know, that you offer to people with your Families First program, but what is the main reason for some of these families that are homeless? What's, because I know you sit down and you chat with them and talk to them and hear their stories. What's, is there any kind of thing that connects to all of them?
21: Is there any one thing? I don't know if there's any one thing. We track, you know, like, why, you know, how come you are homeless or how did you get to this? And one of the, you know, like there's not one piece. There's many different reasons. Obviously, every family situation is different. So we had a family who came in last week who the mom and significant other split up.
1: Okay.
21: And it was the significant other's apartment. And so the mom and the kiddos had to leave.
1: Okay.
21: You know, we have had some DD situations. We have had some situations where the adult in the household got sick and they didn't get paid for so long and they fell behind on their rent and there was no way to get caught up. You know, right now with the economy, it's really hard. Like, gas prices are crazy. Food prices are crazy. Apartment prices are up there. And so it's when you're already living paycheck to paycheck and really pinching every penny that you have, once you get behind on a $1,200 unit, which is usually what our 2 to 3 bedrooms are, it's really hard to get caught back up.
1: Yeah, that's tough to, I've seen that firsthand. It's tough to dig out of that. And that is unfortunate. So, but you're right. I mean, there's a medical thing. And then there's costs with that. Then you're out of work on top of it. So, yeah, there are things that can kind of snowball and get out of whack. But with your program, you've seen the transition where you help people out and then they transition back into another unit. You've seen that. You've seen that success, haven't you?
21: Absolutely. Okay. You know, and that's one of the greatest pieces of this is, you know, we're very transparent when we say that not every family makes it successfully through the program, but that doesn't mean that we give up on that family either. You know, if for some reason they were removed from shelter for violating policies, we still offer case management. And to 9 times out of 10, they actually continue that case management. And we still work on getting them housed. And then our families who are in shelter and following policies, you know, once they get housed, we still continue that case management for 12 to 18 months. And a lot of it is because it's very stressful from, you know, most of our families at shelter right now, all but one of them actually, are currently employed. And the one is actually working or getting scheduled for training for employment. So it's not that our families aren't working and that they're not trying. It's just they got behind. And once you get behind, it's really hard to get caught up.
1: Yeah.
21: And so once they move out of our shelter, then we still continue that case management because we want to make sure that they're continuing their employment. We work on budgeting and then we work on other goals with them. You know, like what are some goals that you want? You know, do you want to get your GED or do you want to go and get a certificate from Northland or UND or Mayville State University? You know, is there something that you really enjoy that you want to, what you want to do for employment? You know, we know that they have to have some sort of employment. And at the get-go, we're always like, you know, try to get anything that you can get. But then after that, let's really focus on the career, on something that you really love. And then focusing on the kids, making sure that they're going to school every day and that they have the necessities, you know, food and clothing and all of those things. And so it takes a process and we want to be there to be that partner with them.
1: And that reflects in what you take in as well with the Families First program. You take in a lot of like household items, pots, pans, things like that, spatulas, utensils, all that stuff. I would imagine you also take in some plates and stuff like that. Furniture, too. Now, if you have some extra furniture, even a dresser, a bed, couch, chairs, you have that. You've got room for that, I think. Maybe you don't. Maybe that Quonset's filled up already. I have no idea.
21: It's pretty full now, but we have our shelter. This coming Tuesday will be completely full again. We've been able to house somebody. We've been flipping apartments. And so as those families move out, we provide those donated items. So we provide the couch and the beds and the sheets and all of those type of things, pots, pans, plates, bowls, any of your kitchenware, cleaning supplies. That's always a need. We often have our families who are asking for mops and mop buckets and vacuums and brooms and dustpans. And so those are always things that we're definitely in need of. If we have anybody who is a Thrivent Financial member, and you have your Thrivent Action Team, that would be a wonderful. Thrivent Action Team is putting together cleaning supply baskets for families who are moving into their own apartment.
1: Hey, what don't you want as far as donations are concerned? What comes in, you're like, we really can't use that. Is there anything like that, or do you take everything?
21: A lot of the things that we don't take would be like your decorations.
1: Oh, okay.
21: Like we don't really want the decoration piece of it. We really try to stick to what those absolute necessities are. I think we're pretty stocked up on women's clothes right now, still taking in kids' clothes. And then come October 13th, we are doing our winter gear distribution with the Salvation Army again at the Salvation Army. And so United Way and Salvation Army will be collecting winter gear. So if you have any coats, hats, gloves, boots are always a huge one, you know, reach out to us. Or swing by the United Way office, by the Salvation Army, and drop off those items so that we can help serve as many families and kids and adults come October 13th.
1: Yeah, you said coats, hats, boots, and I'm sure everyone listening right now has got extras of those for winter in their closet right now that are out of rotation. So,
21: snow pants.
1: Yes, all that stuff. Well, thank you for coming on. And if people have a question about some of the services you have, I would guide them to the website. But also, your phone, it's always on, and you pretty much always answer. What would that be?
21: It is 701-775-8661, extension 101. Go straight to my cell phone. And you're right. My phone is always with me. And if I cannot answer for some reason, I will get back to you.
1: Are you maxed out with Trike War teams? I think 32 is your number. Are you there yet?
21: We are not yet. Okay. Some of our annual sponsors weren't able to fill both of their teams, so we actually have some extra teams sitting out there. So if you are looking and wanting to do Trike Wars, getting that team together, visit our website, givegf.org/Trike Wars.
1: And it's a lot of fun, too. And the wipeouts, I mean, come on. I mean, you'll be fine. You might scrape a knee. Maybe. And
21: if you wear sweats, you won't. You'll be fine.
1: Yeah.
21: Wear some knee pads. Elbow pads.
1: Yeah. Yeah. Well, your helmet. I mean, wear the... Don't do that. Jeez. No. That we don't have that. Mouth guard, the whole thing. Gloves. You don't. We don't need that. They're not going that fast.
21: It would be a great transition, though. The one riding, if everybody on the team is wearing all this gear, the one that's on the bike, when they come around, they can just tuck and roll.
1: Yeah, that's true. You could tuck and roll. Yeah, you'd be protected from that, the tuck and roll. That might be the way. That is where the fun takes place with the Trike War, is the I'm done with my lap, and now I have to hand it off to someone else. That's where the gong, that's where the gong show begins, truthfully. So,
21: oh, it's hilarious.
1: All right. thank you, Heather. Heather Fuglum.
21: Have a great weekend.
1: United Way Executive Director there. 8:27 break. 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And it's a big deal. It's a big show. 20 years they've been doing it. They get more and more and more and more cars every year. And it looks like the weather is going to be perfect. 8:27 KNOX.
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0: A 24-year-old Moorhead man who was facing three Class C felonies in a four-person crash in Fargo has died from his injuries. Elijah Bauman was apparently driving under the influence and not wearing a seatbelt last Sunday on University Drive. He was driving 120 miles per hour in a 45-mile-per-hour zone when he hit a 19-year-old on a motorcycle and then hit an SUV. Bauman was going north in a southbound lane and was fleeing from law enforcement. The Cass County Sheriff's Office believed he was associated with or a supporter of the street racing group 701's Most Wanted. The 19-year-old injured in the crash is dealing with life-threatening injuries, where he lost his left leg below his knee, and he also has a shattered arm. The North Dakota Supreme Court has ruled a ban on gender-affirming care for minors will continue. The ruling on Thursday upholds the 2023 law, rejecting a legal challenge from a pediatric doctor who argued the restrictions violated the state constitution. Under this law, doctors can't prescribe puberty blockers or hormone treatments to minors for gender transitions, and surgical procedures are also outlawed. The ruling states that providers who break the law can face criminal penalties ranging from misdemeanors up to felonies. A woman's facing felony forgery charges for allegedly trying to cash stolen checks that belonged to an 85-year-old man in assisted living. Amanda Foreman was arrested Tuesday at a bank in Bismarck. Investigators say Foreman tried to cash a $500 check made out to her from the man's account. Bank staff flagged the check, and employees contacted the co-signer, who confirmed the man has been living in a care facility since April. For KNOX News, I'm Alex Carminati.
1: Thank you, Alex. Another update from the KNOX Newsroom. At 9:02, that's during the Noah Chelaya Critical Thought Program. Partly sunny day today. Really nice. 71. A little bit of breeze out of the southeast at 15. Tonight, we'll drop down to 48. And then Saturday, varied sunshine, 72. Partly sunny, 70 on Sunday. And then Monday and Tuesday, mainly dry. Highs right around 70 degrees. But let's go back to Sunday. The car show, Rydell car show going on. About 400 cars. We've got the guests in the studio. We'll take a break, and then we'll get with them. But a perfect day. I mean, partly sunny and 70. 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And, of course, they have a sponsor that benefits from it as well, a local nonprofit, and that would be CVIC. 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We'll chat with them coming up.
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1: 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And the Rydell Car Show's this weekend. Gavin Flott. Is it Flat or Flott?
14: Flott.
1: Flott. Yeah, I know your dad.
14: Steve, yeah.
1: Yeah, Steve. Yeah, Steve. He's recorded ads with me before.
14: That's right.
1: Yeah, I know him.
14: Maybe he's listening.
1: Now, I'm sure he is. He's a constant KNOX listener. Koya Tomkin Inman as well. You're the president and CEO of CVIC. And it's funny. I think I've done two remote broadcasts down there from the Rydell Car Show in the past. And both times, it's been CVIC.
10: Well, it's meant to be.
1: Yeah. And again, so but they change it up every year,
10: they
1: right?
10: Do.
1: That's the whole thing. And that's what it does. And now this, there's no charge on this, is there?
14: No.
1: People should, oh, right. Yep. But it's in-kind offering. I know there's food.
14: Right.
1: All right. What time does this get rolling?
14: 11 a.m. Oh, it goes till 4.
1: This is Sunday.
14: Mm-hmm.
1: All right. And then you guys will, how many cars you got?
14: Well, we're hoping for over 400 this
1: Gosh.
14: Year. And with goals to get over 500 eventually and see if we can fill our lot completely. That would be the best.
1: Are your admissions right now locked? You kind of.
14: No,
1: you, nope. No, you're saying, wow.
14: We online registration ended, I think, Thursday at midnight, but you can still register in-person day of show. That starts at 8 a.m.
1: So this is, it's a wonderful event, a lot of great shows. You love cars. Obviously, you sell them. And Koya, this has got to be kind of a cool thing to be a part of this, right?
10: Yeah.
1: To see, are you going to be there?
10: I will be,
1: okay.
10: And our team will be there. I have to tell you, Rydell's been just a tremendous partner of ours, not only with this program, but through the Angels on Wheels program. They've donated, I'm going to probably get the number wrong. It's been so many cars to our clients as well. So in addition, many of the leadership team are also personal donors of the agency. So it's been tremendous fun for us, though, because we've got to work behind the scenes with people like Gavin and Kaylee and others that have worked all year on this car show. And it sounds like it's going to be a fun family event, too. It's not just cars.
1: Oh, yeah.
10: So
1: yes.
10: There'll be a lot of other things there, too. But it's... just a tremendous blessing to have a partner like this with our community giving. The local community raises over $1.4 million annually for CVIC survivors and their families. And it's truly partnerships like this that enable us to continue to offer our comprehensive services for victims of domestic and sexual assault. So it's a tremendous honor to be selected this year.
1: And we talk about, well, CVIC, I mean, you're dealing with some pretty serious issues there. You have a lot of other services, though, too. And you continue that support, don't you, with your clients?
10: We do. Yeah, we're very fortunate. About 7 or 8 years ago, we launched something called the Safer Tomorrows Roadmap, which was an intentional, comprehensive plan to end violence in two generations through safety, healing, and education and prevention services. And we're putting a dent in it, right? It's going to take us a while. But it's truly partnerships like this that enable us to offer those services, not only those crisis services, but a lot of the transitional things that happen after a crisis, such as housing, transportation needs. Shelter, of course, is a major part of what we do. And then we also have both youth and adult therapists on staff as well. And then ultimately, we want to stop it before it even happens. Yeah. So we work with youth as well to prevent it.
1: It's hard to measure success, though, but I'm sure there's some wins for you, right?
10: There's been a few, yeah.
1: I'm sure that your job's got to be, you get phone calls, right? And you're pretty late. I mean, your phone's probably never off.
10: We're open 24/7. We had over 22 calls over the Labor Day holiday,
1: So that's you know, that's difficult. But there's successes, like we talked about. There's some wins there. And it's how do you measure success, though?
10: That's such a great question. Do you have 3 hours?
1: But is that what it is, right? I mean, because you see the initial.
10: Yeah.
1: And you probably walked it all through, and you've seen it firsthand. I don't know how long you've been there.
10: I've been there 7 years.
1: Oh, geez. Okay.
10: Yeah. Mm-hmm. And I'm also a survivor as well. So this is a pretty, for me, it's really a personal calling to be a part of the work. But we have probably the most fun part of the work is really watching these littles and helping them understand, you know, here's what a healthy, we work with, we're in 36 different schools now throughout the area. And when we work with littles and we ask them, you know, what does it mean to be a good friend? We actually measure that. And we see a marked difference between before we deliver the curriculum and after. So we know if we can get to these youngsters, we can really start to make a dent in violence.
1: You said cycle, and it is, right? And you see it clearly. Mm-hmm. And I'm sure you've done your study. I don't know what your broadcast, or not broadcast, but you're a, I'm sure you have a degree. I don't know what that's in, but
10: is mass it communication.
1: Is it real? Okay, all right. So it is kind of related.
10: I was a print person, though. So.
1: Oh, you are right. But then that's still viable, I think, clearly. But I could tell in all the stuff you sent me, my goodness, with the questions to ask you and stuff like that. But with the programs you have, you have that initial program where you help people immediately. And sometimes it's an emergency situation. And why don't people get out of a spot like that? What ties them? What locks them in?
10: So it's a great question. And I think the even better question is, how can we prevent the people causing the harm from doing it in the first place, right? Because the one thing that people don't think about a lot, we tend to think of violence in terms of physical terms, physical violence. Sometimes we think verbal abuse, but it also can be emotional abuse, financial abuse.
1: So manipulation.
10: If an individual's in a situation where the partner has control of the money, it's not just, it might be hard to just leave if you don't have the resources. So that's where, with Partnerships Rydell, we're able to step in and help with those transitional services and not just the immediate crisis.
1: Now, how, and Gavin, I can ask, actually both of you, you probably can answer this. If you are a nonprofit here in town, and CVIC, you take turns on who gets the money from this event. How do you apply for that? How do you be like, hey, if I'm with Northlands Rescue, or I just mentioned that because I do talk to them on Monday, or whoever,
12: yeah.
1: I mean, how do you get in on that? How do you be like, hey, could we be considered for this?
12: Yeah, you check out our website, RydellCarShow.com. There's an application link on the top of it where anybody can apply. And we recommend everybody do it. It's a tremendously difficult job having to go through so many, you know, deserving organizations. Yeah. So it's,
1: I wouldn't want that job. Right.
12: But
1: because somebody has to get nobody. I mean, it's kind of you take the turns kind of thing. Right. So
12: but the fun part about it for us on the committee is we get to be exposed to so many organizations and so many different things that, you know, sometimes we didn't even know existed right under our noses here in Grand Forks area. So
1: isn't that something?
12: Yeah.
1: Yeah. I said I saw that with you brought up Koya when you came in, Ryan Cunningham and Giving Hearts Day and doing that broadcast. Yeah. Your eyes open up when you see the amount of nonprofits in the area with that. And that's coming up in February. But gets on us quicker than you think. But with this car show, about 400 cars, what's your favorite, Gavin? What's your favorite era of vehicles?
12: I mean, I'm more of a modern classic type of person. I personally have a 2001 Pontiac Trans Am, but I like them all. And the fun part is getting to see all of the different vehicles from brand new to, you know, 100 years old. Yeah. It's just cool to see the giant spread of vehicles there.
1: You will. You'll see that. You'll see old trucks. You'll see probably some Model A's come rolling in.
12: Yep.
1: And then you'll probably, will you see like a big old Camaro with a big block and a big old supercharger popping out of the hood?
12: Oh, you absolutely will. Yeah. There's a few of them that come every year, so.
1: That's good.
12: Oh, yeah.
1: You know what I like to do at car shows like that? I like to stand next to the car and wait for somebody to kind of come by. And it's obvious that the car is fast, but I just like to deadpan them and go, I just say to them, you think this car's fast? It's got the big tires. You know, it's got a transmission out of a semi because of the horsepower. I'm kidding. But, you know, it's got the huge engine. I love doing that. But there's no charge on that, is there?
12: Nope. Admittance is free for people to come and check out the show. Registration for putting your car in is $40. You also get a plaque, a T-shirt, a calendar with a picture of your car on it. That's pretty cool. Breakfast.
1: And then also, are you doing the aerial stuff now too? Are you going to have a drone there?
12: Yeah,
1: we'll have a drone, a lot.
12: Yep, taking a video of it. We do that every year, taking a whole bunch of pictures, and it's just a good time.
1: It is quite the thing, and I know at Riedel, it's all hands on deck, right? As far as salespeople and I mean, you're moving cars. It's a big deal.
12: It takes an army, and it takes the help of everybody at the store to clear out all of the lots, everything in the showroom, the shop, clean everything up, get ready for the show. And then Sunday night and Monday morning, put it all back and be normal business as usual Monday morning. It's incredible.
1: It is a lot of work.
12: A testament to our team.
1: Yeah. And not only that, just the willing to say yes. Mm-hmm. Yeah, we'll do this. We'll help out. Koya and Gavin, we're going to take a break. We'll be back. We'll talk more about this Riedel Car Show. It's coming up Sunday. Hours again, Gavin?
12: 11 to 4.
1: 11 to 4. 5 hours of... 5 hours of chrome and shiny things. 845 KNOX.
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1: 8:48 is our time. Good morning, September 18th. So the Riedel Car Show this Sunday. Looking forward to that, I'm sure. And I'm sure some of the new vehicles that, that Chevy has to offer will be on display there, too.
12: Oh, yeah. We'll have a few scattered around. We have the service shop full of vehicles on every hoist for people to check out, but we do not do business on Sunday.
1: Gavin and Koya in studio. Koya with CVIC. We'll get to Koya there with another question there. But what's the farthest that someone's come that, that you know of right now? They come down from Canada a little bit,
12: Yeah, we get a lot of people from Canada. And, well, obviously that slowed down during the COVID years. But it's been great to see them flood back in. So, you know, and all over the country, we had people last year scattered all over from Texas and California. So it's been incredible.
1: That is super cool. The

0: cars. Mm-hmm. You should not allowed.
1: Don't do that. Though.
0: Don't ask.
1: Yeah. Don't do that on Sunday. Don't ask. We'll never be invited back.
0: You'll never buy a car here. You know, something like that. I can't remember what he said, but he was not happy about it. But CVIC, how long has it been in existence here in Grand Forks?
1: So we celebrated our 46th birthday on August 15th, and I always remember because it was my grandma's birthday. So, yeah, we've been around almost 50 years.
0: And there's therapy in those doors, right? I mean, you have, how many people you have working there?
1: We have over 82 full-time equivalents, and we have about 10 or 11 therapists that offer both therapy to both youth and adults.
0: And you help with placement. You know, apartments, things like that. You help out that regard too, because there's probably a situation that's just untenable.
1: Yep.
0: And you got to move forward.
1: We actually have a whole transitional housing program.
0: Okay. Mm-hmm. All right. So you help people with that. Employment, I would presume, and also probably children, getting them, you know, back in school, transitioned as well. But you talk about, and I think it's key to talk about this with domestic abuse, is the cycle. Because oftentimes the person that is doing it, it happened to them.
1: Mm-hmm.
0: Or if some sort of abuse as a child or whatever.
1: Yes.
0: So that is, and you talk about that cycle, and that's really the I think the linchpin to break this whole thing, isn't it?
1: Right, right. Well, and we actually work with those who have chosen to use violence in their relationships as well, and we find that over 98% of them have experienced abuse themselves. So it's very prominent problem, and that's why we're so passionate about the education, not only for youth, but for adults too.
0: And as far as, do you take donations? People can probably donate. What about... you know, I talked to Heather Fuglum, Northlands Rescue Mission. I'm sorry. She's in United Way. Elena Wickman right next door there, just, you know, not too far from you.
1: Yep, kitty corner.
0: And they take donations and things like that. Is that something the CVIC does? Like, do you take beds? Do you take stuff like that? Or is that not something you do?
1: So we do. Our donations, in-kind donations, it kind of changes. It fluctuates with our needs. So we always encourage you to call. And we also have on our website a list of needs. Mostly it can be some of those things you think about leaving without a lot of, you know, very little on your back. So it could be clothing or shampoo, some of those basic needs as well. And we usually try to keep that updated on our website.
0: Okay. All right.
2: What if I just called in Koya and said, how can I help? I want to help. Would it be there someone on the phone to answer questions?
1: Yes. Well, we have a couple of development officers who would love to talk to you if you're interested in having coffee or a longer conversation. But I think for Sunday, we want them to go through you, right?
2: Yes. Okay. The Rydell Car Show website, there's a donation button as well.
0: Okay.
2: If you can't make it, you don't want to register your car or whatever, you can still help the cause.
0: What about food? There's food there too.
2: Oh, yeah.
0: Yeah, and that's the kind of, there's an in-kind donation there.
2: Yep, we'll be serving lunch. That happens back in the service shop area.
0: Okay, yep.
2: So that'll be great as well. And we get to have the wonderful help of the Thompson Tommy's team that
0: right
2: helps
0: on.
2: Every year. So
0: when they're not winning championships, they're helping out on the weekend, right?
2: Right, yeah. Do it all.
0: This is going on Sunday. Real quick, we do something here at KNOX. We call it KNOX Cars. Where I go out along with Jacob films it, and people who have really nice cars, we go out and we kind of feature them, and then we put them online, and you can watch
1: cool.
0: the thing. Yeah, it's super cool. And what it's opened my mind to, and I like cars anyway. How many garages have these beautiful vehicles that guys have worked on for years, and they just adore them? There's quite a car culture in Grand Forks. Yeah. I think that exceeds really its size.
2: For sure.
0: I mean, what is that? Why is it just the long winters? Do we just don't have anything else going on?
2: I mean, the small.
0: I'm
2: going to
0: work on
2: area.
0: The Buick again today. Yeah. I mean, it's crazy.
2: Nothing to do, but there's lots of roads,
0: yeah.
2: So it makes you fall in love with cars, I guess.
0: Yeah, and then they work on them, but it's a pretty big car culture, and I hope some of those guys, those vehicles that I've seen, are showing up there.
1: Yeah, it'll be fun to.
0: Yes, because there's certainly some gems out here. This road as well, this Merrifield, this is the little test road.
1: For the speed?
0: For, well, this intersection is, but
2: I don't know what you're talking about.
0: The toy shop. You'll see the guys out here, if they've done some work on one of the cars that is in the toy shop, they'll take it on that road. And I'll see it. And they're not rodding it. They're just like, oh, I changed this. We're just going to make sure that it's aligned. Yeah. And every now and again, you'll get a glimpse of one. You're like, oh, boy. There's some nice cars.
2: Yeah.
0: There's some nice cars out there for sure. Again, thank you to Rydell for doing this car show 20 years. Koya, anything? Well, oftentimes with CVIC, one always thinks, is this a two-way street? Is there abuse both ways that you help too? Is that something you do?

0: Yeah, so we help both survivors as well as those who've chosen to use violence in their relationships. Last year, we had over 150 people complete the program. So it's a 26-week program. And we find that that can be really tremendous in helping to reduce violence on the back end. So once someone leaves that program, we look at both criminal charges and arrest rates, and we see a 78% reduction in 911 calls and over a 90% reduction in criminal charges. So again, we know that education is working.
1: Yeah. That is, that's a nice measurement there that you have that. Is there a time of year where it's more prominent? Because I think I kind of know, because I think the winters are harsh up here for that, and people are indoors more. Is that true, or is that just something we all kind of anecdotally believe?
0: You know, we will often see an uptick around holidays, or, you know, we did see an increase in calls around even Labor Day here. But it's definitely something that happens year round as well.
1: Will life events, and I know the answer to this, will life events kind of trigger?
0: Mm-hmm. Sometimes, you know, COVID, that was,
1: yeah, was it
0: not
1: really
0: a great situation for
1: everything was locked down.
0: People are forced to live together in stressful situations, losing jobs. It was created compression for sure.
1: Our odd question, completely out of left field here via text. Are dogs welcome to the car show?
2: Absolutely.
1: Oh, okay. All right. All right. Talk good more question. About KNOX cars. I have two classics. Well, there you go. 9236 guy, get a hold of us, and maybe we can come over and do that and feature one of your vehicles. I know we have, I think, about eight of them that we've recorded, maybe eight, nine.
2: That's cool.
1: So, yeah.
0: And does the person talk about, like, what they did to the
1: yes.
0: car? Oh, that sounds cool.
1: Oh, yeah.
0: Yeah.
1: Yeah. Yeah, they, the lengths they go, it's insane.
0: Yeah.
1: And, oh, yeah, and I got the original carpet from a guy in Ohio.
0: Yeah, it's crazy.
1: It's like, what?
0: Yeah.
1: Oh, yeah, yeah, it was new in box. I'm like, what year is this car? Oh, it's a 52. Like, really? I mean, they you know, and there's classes. I learned so much about this. Like, the original class, if you're going to take an original car into competition, they have, like, a 400-point scale,
0: oh,
1: a sliding
0: wow.
1: scale. Yeah. And guys are getting 398, 397, and they will dock you for not having a factory bolt. It's insane.
2: Yeah.
0: Yeah.
1: And there's guys are into it. They're like, yeah, I got to get that factory bolt. Like, you know, wow. Like, how do you know anyway?
2: Right.
1: You know, truthfully. But it is really, you go into some of these car guys' garages, you don't see fishing rods. You don't see golf clubs. You don't see anything other than car related stuff. They're focused singularly on those cars.
0: Yeah.
1: It's insane. I mean, it's in a good way. I don't mean it in a bad way at all.
0: And I like how they made them back then too.
1: Yes.
0: Strong.
1: Yeah. For sure. Well, thank you for coming out. Great to meet you, Koya and Gavin.
0: Thanks
1: and
0: for having us.
1: You guys got a busy Sunday. Busy. I'm sure you got a lot of stuff to do.
2: Oh, yeah.
1: Will you be driving and parking cars today?
2: We'll be moving and getting ready today, tomorrow, up until 11 a.m. on Sunday.
1: So. All right. And again, free to get in, but then there's an offering for the food. You can do that as well.
0: Thanks so much.
1: Thanks for coming in. Koya and Gavin both, the Rydell Car Show this weekend. South Washington, Rydell, 858 KNOX.
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7: ABC News, I'm Sherry Preston. The price of diesel fuel is now $6.44 a gallon, and Gas Buddy says, based on the most recent data, that price could go up today, possibly to $6.50 by the time trading closes. The average gallon of regular gasoline is $4.47, up $1.53 since the war began. In Iran, meantime, a defiant crowd of pro-regime protesters demonstrating in Tehran, the event planned by the hardline government. Another incident involving artificial intelligence. This time it has to do with two rival companies, ABC's Hannah Batah.
8: Researchers have reportedly used Anthropic's Claude software to hack rival company OpenAI. The researchers told the Wall Street Journal they gained access to an employee's ChatGPT account and read files containing company secrets. OpenAI claims it's now resolved the related security issues and thanked the researchers for contacting them.
7: A federal judge ruling last night before any major renovations take place at the Kennedy Center, gotta give notice. This is ABC News. Anthropic says its model Claude is helping to build the next version of itself without close human direction. Anthropic also admits one of its models hacked into rival OpenAI's chatbot. All of that, as some in the industry, including the head of Anthropic, call for a slowdown in the technology's development. Another excerpt from the upcoming book by Princess Diana's brother, Charles Spencer, is out. ABC's Lama Hassan is at Buckingham Palace.
9: In the latest excerpts published in the Daily Mail, Spencer writes that King Charles, then Prince Charles, was giddily elated like a lottery winner when they spoke immediately after Diana's death. Looking back now, I suspect the prince's first reaction must have been to think more of how this even might free him to marry the woman he loved, rather than appreciating the loss of one he did not.
7: Charles Spencer also writes, Diana was incredibly hurt when the Queen removed her HRH Royal Highness title after she divorced now King Charles. I'm Sherry Preston, ABC News.
10: From the Berkshire Hathaway Home Services Family Realty Newsroom, this is KNOX News with Alex Carminati.
11: Early voting in Minnesota starts today. And Minnesota doesn't require voters to provide a reason for absentee voting. Absentee ballots this year must be received by November 3rd to be counted. And this type of voting starts 46 days before Election Day. East Grand Forks City Clerk Renee Olson explains how East Grand Forks residents can get absentee ballots.
12: Residents can request an absentee ballot online for their federal, state, and county elections by going to minnesotavotes.gov and then click on other ways to vote. Also, they can call Polk County at 218-281-2554 to request an application be mailed to them, or they can stop in at the Polk County office. That's at 612 North Broadway, room 225 in Crookston.
11: Residents can find their polling place by going online to the Secretary of State's website. The East Grand Forks City Council has approved extending the residential property tax abatement program for another 3 years after holding a public hearing. The program will now run through December 31st, 2029. The East Grand Forks City Council has also approved the 2027 preliminary tax levy for roughly $8.3 million. The public budget meeting is scheduled for December 1st. For KNOX News, I'm Alex Carminati.
13: Thank you, Alex. Our next update from Alex Carminati in the KNOX Newsroom is on the way at 9:30. 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At 9:03, we'll take a look at your KNOX 5-day forecast from staff meteorologist Mark Ewens, and it looks like this. Today, partial sunny skies, a seasonal high of 71, southeast winds to 15. Then tonight, we'll see mostly cloudy skies and a low of 48, light winds. Saturday, we'll see variable sunny skies and a mild high of 72. Sunday, partial sunny skies and a high of 70. Monday, Tuesday, dry and highs around 70. Right now, it's 54. Weather throughout the hour. Mark Ewens forecast severe weather information. 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

0: 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Good morning. It is 9:08. My name's Noah Chalaya. I am your host. Delighted to be here with you this morning. In the studio with me, it is the County Commissioner, Mr. Terry Bjerke. Welcome in, sir.
1: Good morning, Noah. How are you doing today?
0: I am fantastic. You want to know why?
1: Why is that?
0: Because the County Commission has a balanced budget. Congratulations,
1: exactly.
0: Man.
1: Exactly. And by balanced budget, I mean that we are not spending cash reserves for operation. So all the money we're spending is for service. You know, what we bring in to serve. We're not chewing up our extra cash to make the balanced budget. We went through some spending cuts. We've reduced staff. We're going to reduce some of the employee benefits as far as health insurance. They're going to change somewhat. And so we've rearranged some departments, changed some things. So to me, I kind of have my own. I got a Bjerke 3-year plan. So this is year one. I think we got more to do for the next 2 years after this.
0: I love it. 775-5559. You can call, text, join us in the chat room, knoxradio.com/live. Your questions for Terry Bjerke, entertain. Can you talk to me a little bit about the nature of the room? And what I mean by that is, who was very in support of this? Was everybody kind of come together?
1: It was a unanimous 5-0 vote. So that's good. You know, obviously there's an election this year. Mr. Ross is retiring. Mr. Hodney, Rusted, and Ms. Hagan are running for re-election, and then there's three other people running, so we'll see. But all three of those said, no, four others running. One against Mr. Hodney and three against the three other seats. But all of them said that their number one issue was the budget. So I think we're going to be in good shape. I think the realization has been that a lot of things happened over the past few years that shouldn't have, and now it's time to clean it up.
0: 775-5559, you're on KNOX with Terry Bjerke. Good morning.
2: Good morning.
1: Good morning.
2: On these tax cuts and support, and some of them were 30%, now have the commissioners, have they volunteered to take a 30% cut on their salary?
1: We have not. I can tell you, though, that I have the ability to get life insurance through the county. I have not done that. I have the ability to be in the pension plan. I have not done that. By law, I'm mandated to take the raise. I will be donating my entire raise to charity. And when I do a lot of driving around on duties, I do not claim any mileage. I just take care of that myself.
2: No, but I'm asking if the county commissioners, when they voted 5-0 or whatever was the number, have they themselves, not you, as the county commissioners, voted to take a salary cut of 30% of their 20-some thousand? This is what I'm asking.
1: No, they have not. And, sir, if you want to donate to any organization that a cut, you know you can do that.
2: Well, why would I donate when I'm paying taxes?
0: Well, that's not a donation. That's mandatory.
1: So here's the point about taxation. On the average house, everyone's going to get a slight decrease. See, I understand there are people out there, and maybe you're one of them, that believe it's the role of the government to take money from NOAA so you can get something you want, some program you like funded. I don't believe that. I want less government. I don't want more government. I don't want the same government. I want less government. And that's what I ran on, and that's how I'm going to vote.
2: Well, this isn't so much about you, but what I'm trying to get through to you, would you propose that the next meeting that the county commissioners take a 30% cut and get a vote on it?
1: No, because I don't see the correlation. We're not, now that we've eliminated some positions, but I don't think that's relevant, I guess.
2: Well, it is relevant when they're getting $20-some thousand, and I don't know how many commissioners are, but if they take a 30% cut like you've cut these other programs, it's a big number.
1: It would be by around 30,000. And okay, so you want us to work for less, which that's fine. That could be your opinion. You think, I'm not really asking anybody to work for less. In some cases, positions are being eliminated, but I'm not asking them to work for less. We can't afford it.
2: You can't afford what?
1: To continue to deficit spend. as a county.
2: Yeah, I'm not. I see where you're coming from, but I'm. My question is: will the county commissioners take a 30% cut of their salary?
0: I think you've answered that three times.
1: I doubt that's going to happen. Somebody have to make a motion second.
0: But just as a comparison,
1: I'm already not taking everything I can get. I'm not going to vote to cut my pay more.
0: Here's the other thing. Can you compare? So you said $30,000 is what you'd save if you save the county
1: ballpark.
0: Yeah. What was the necessary cut? What was the total amount that you needed to cut to get into a balanced budget?
1: We cut just from the services that got 30% was $1,145,646.
0: Okay, so you're about $1,010,000 short then, if with the county commission. If you did cut all the county commission stuff out, all of your salaries out, and you were volunteering time working for free, you're still $1,010,000 short. Is that what you're telling me?
1: If we're going to do that, then, sir, maybe we should just cut every employee's salary 30%. Are you recommending that?
0: He left.
1: Okay.
0: 775-5559, number to join us. 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You can ask Terry Bjerke your questions. Can you talk to me about what was cut from the budget?
1: Sure. And I just want to emphasize once again that if we were that bad off, I would do that. But I don't.
0: And it would help. If you were that bad off, and it would help.
1: Everything helps. So I'm not going to go. But I'm just saying, and I don't know what that gentleman's issue is or isn't. I just want to say this. If any place that got a cut, if you want them to have more money, write them a check and send it to them. And they'll have more money. Let's say that, like the Historical Society, will say that, for example. If you want them to have more money, you can donate to them. Nothing's stopping you. But we just can't continue the funding levels that we had. So the Historical Society was one of them. Economic Development, Fair Board, Weed Board, Veterans Service Office, NDSU Extension, Health Department, Water Resource Board, and the Library all took varying. Also, some of our departments have cuts. And there's going to be, you want my opinion? There's going to be more cuts coming next year.
0: 775-5559, you're on KNOX with Commissioner Bjerke. Good morning.
3: Hello, Terry.
1: Hello.
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3: Yes, they promote false.
0: Okay.
1: The people we hire are victim advocacy. They say Noah got mugged in downtown Grand Forks, and person was charged. They would be his advocate through the court system to make sure he knows what's going on throughout the process of the trial, the confinement, the trial, et cetera. And that is all mandated by the state. 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
3: But they're against fathers and their children.
1: I'll say it again. It's a contract for a specific program. If we go outside of them, we're going to pay more for the same services that we must provide. If you know someone that wants to do it for the same price, let me know.
0: 775-5559, number to join us. 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Text messenger says, what programs are you cutting? So you were in the process of explaining that.
1: Yeah, like I said, so the Historical Society, Economic Development got a cut, Fair Board, Weed Board, Veterans, NDSU Extension, Health Department, Water Resource Board, Library, and also even in throughout our own departments. We've downsized, eliminated positions, took two departments, make them, and we're doing, and there's still some more of that to come, I think.
0: 775-5559, text messenger says, rules for me, not for thee, as long as I get money, screw the rest of you. I'm not sure what that is.
1: Well, it's because, let's just get blunt. So you want me to take less money. I'm not going to. I'm not taking the raise. I can just a whole host of stuff. What you're saying is, You want, because we're going to have a bunch of people, no, I won't say a bunch, there's a percentage of people in this county who are for pork waste, fraud, and abuse, and big government, and they're mad because it's being reined in. Once again, anyone who disagrees with this cuts, pick the one you like and write a check. Here's a thought. You want me to take a cut? I say to you, put your money where your mouth is. Donate to that organization and give them money. Instead, what you want me to do is vote to have the government take money from your neighbor and give it to the group you like. You need to man up, woman up, or in some cases, transgender up, and put your money where your mouth is.
0: We can stop at man up and woman up.
1: No, I know, but I'm ready to go down that road.
0: Yeah, but there is no other.
1: You're correct. There's only two genders. Right. There's another couple more cars went off the road there.
0: 775-5559, number to join us. Call, text, join us in the chat room. 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Text messenger says, thank you, Terry Bjerke, a fiscal responsible person. So here's a question for you.
1: Sure.
0: When you first got elected, there were two things that I believed were true. Oh, there's many things I think are true about you, but there are two specific things that I thought in particular were true about you. The first thing that I think is true about you is that you're a principled conservative, and so you're going to vote principles no matter what, and I love that about you.
1: Side note. I told everyone when I ran exactly how I was going to vote.
0: It was right on your card. Keep your own money.
1: Yeah. So none of this should be a surprise.
0: My favorite new Terry Bjerke quote is, a tree stump can cast his vote.
1: It's policy, policy, policy.
0: So the second thing that is some would leverage as a criticism about you, but I think it's accurate, is that you may be less effective because you're purely principle-based.
1: Do we just pass a budget that's balanced with a tax cut?
0: And therein lies my question. So does this prove that a principled conservative can run for public office, can go on a platform of saying no, can go on a platform of we're going to cut our way into a balanced budget and win and succeed and do all of those things, and likely 99 out of 100 people in Grand Forks aren't going to notice what you cut?
1: I would think the majority of people are not going to notice. And I also think that some of it is, and whether it be the feds, the state, even down to here is, I was just talking to my younger son about last night, is for a lot of you people, when it all blows up, $40 trillion, when it all blows up, you can come up and apologize to me then. We have to start making tough decisions at all levels. And if you're not willing to do it, and like I said, I am just tired, as you can tell by my comment, I am sick and tired of people who believe it's the role of government to steal money from their neighbors to give to them. Mm. If you want something, go work for it.
4: Mm-hmm.
1: Go work. I know. I just used a four-letter word, and the FCC, that word would be work. The FCC might complain. But stop asking the government to steal money from someone else to give to you. If you have a particular thing you like, a particular thing you like to go do or see, or this program or that program, there is nothing stopping you from writing that check. Feel free to donate.
0: 775-5559, you're on KNOX with Terry Bjerke. Good morning.
5: Good morning, gentlemen. Commissioner Bjerke, I appreciate a lot of what you're doing. I just want to make sure we're being consistent.
1: Okay.
5: So when you say, you know, it's money from your neighbor being stolen from your neighbor that pays for these programs, I'm just curious, where does your salary come from? Is that money stolen from a neighbor as well, or does that come from a different place? I'll hang up and listen.
1: Okay, and so what you're equating all things are equal. And I get that world that you live in, J Money. I don't live in that world. There are some things you have to have the ability to prioritize. Some things are more important than others when it comes to a budget and what the government provides. So I believe a government should provide the minimum and the essentials, and the things on the side, the periphery, they get either reduced or eliminated because they're not as important.
5: Okay, so I didn't hang up.
1: I'm sorry.
5: It wasn't a lie. I just decided I did have a follow-up.
1: Okay, go ahead.
5: You know, I heard you say cut at all levels, but those levels, I guess, don't include the county commission. That's the level that we're not going to cut. We're going to cut everything else, but just not that level.
1: Well, for the record, I'll say it again. Not taking available life insurance, not in the pension plan, not claiming mileage, and I'm not taking a raise. Is that good enough?
5: Well, it's a start. I appreciate that. Thank you.
1: Okay. And see, what I find, once again, what I find amusing is, once again, is so because people's sacred cows are now up to be reduced, the answer is to go after people who have to. You notice we're not debating the priorities, whatever. It's just, I just find it amusing, and I get it. You're upset. But if, even if I did a pay cut, the people that, you're still not going to be happy.
0: Yeah.
1: Because I cut something else.
0: That was my point. It's a drop in the bucket.
1: I'm not going to be able to please those people.
0: Yeah.
1: And you know what? Then I'm not going to worry about it.
0: Yeah. 775-5559, you're on KNOX. Good morning.
6: Hey, good morning, guys. How are you doing?
0: Well, sir. Good. What's on your mind?
6: Okay. No, Terry, oh, my God. Thank you for all your work. And back in the city council days and pouring over the budget and caring so much about the taxpayer money, bringing it to the county, you know I support you. I really appreciate what you're doing. To previous 3-4 callers or whoever the hell's texting in here, and it's a cancel attack, you know, and I know you can hold your own, obviously. But as a taxpayer and a lifelong resident of Grand Forks County, I think you guys should be paid more. And I have no problem digging in my pocket to pay more. I know you're not asking for it, but these people obviously don't understand what it takes to be a public servant these days and all the time and resources and efforts that all of you put into what you're doing. I've sat down with a couple of county commissioners, and not you, Terry, just for the record, so people know I'm not talking about you, and actually asked what it encompasses, all these portfolios, all these different things that you guys work on. What are you making, about $1 an hour? I mean, really, and I know you're not complaining, but these people are clueless to what it costs to actually to be a public servant these days and put their time and effort. It isn't just punch a clock for, you know, 2-3 hours a week, and then, okay, I'm good, and, you know, I'm making 20 grand. It's a pittance to what you should be making. It just irritates the hell out of me as a taxpayer to hear people try to attack all of you personally for trying to do the best you can for them. I mean, it should be, hey, we got this taxpayer money. Let's try to be as efficient and conservative with it as possible, because it's other people's money, which is what your slant is. And other people are like, let's find more stuff to spend it on. It's just complete ass backwards, and I appreciate you guys taking a look at this. I hope that the city and the school district follow your lead and start doing some of these things, because these days things are not cheap. So every little bit we can save in taxes, I think, is a win. So I just wanted to call and voice my support, Terry. I appreciate it.
1: I appreciate it. Thanks a lot. I just want to emphasize once again is that I had no intention of running. I moved the county. They just would have left me alone, but they went after all my money. And so and he's right. I literally do stuff every day, not whining about it. I answer my calls. I answer my emails. I read, anyone knows me, I read a lot. I go do my meaning work. But the point is this is I just once again find it interesting that if there would have been a tax increase and we would have funded extra stuff, I doubt those people would have called up and said, you should get a pay cut. It's because their ox is being gored. And I just want to make this perfectly clear. I'll gore every ox. There is no sacred cow with me. If I find spending I believe is inappropriate anywhere, I will go after it.
0: 775-5559, you're on KNOX. Good morning. Lou? Oh, there we go. Hi.
7: Hello?
0: Hi, you're on the air.
7: Hey, Terry, I agree with the last caller, man. I lived in Grand Forks. I was harassed by, everybody knows Bev, and I had a cop living too. The house is down. I finally moved to the county. You're doing a good job, but I've got a problem. A church started up next door to me, and there's at least 30 kids involved. And I knew the people that lived there before, and that is not adequate for a church where they're at. What should a person do without causing a lot of trouble? You know, their neighbors, I don't know them, but what should I do?
1: I'll give you my number, and you have to call me off there, because you ready?
7: One second.
1: If not, just go to the county website, my name and number's there, and then give me a call. Okay. Give me a call later today.
7: Okay. Thank you, sir.
1: You bet.
0: 775-5559. You're on KNOX with Terry Bierke. Good morning.
8: Happy fun Friday.
0: Hello.
8: Mr. Commissioner, I hear that units that were cut, including the library. How much did you cut the library? Because we taxpayers pay for the library to help other people that can't afford books and so forth and so on. It's a little concerning that a cut was made for the library.
0: I can't believe you, of all people. Every week you call this program and say the national debt, the national debt, the national debt. It's out of control. We spend too much money. And now you have a person who cut. He's reducing the debt.
8: Well, there's places that reduce the debt. There's got to be a balance somewhat.
1: Oh, okay. The library was $248,161. Yeah, and I'm really in the mood to let her rip today. So here's the deal. The library is regularly expanding their services. I'll say it again. I don't want more government. I don't want the government we had. I want less. They're going to just have to idle back and cut some things. I'll give you an example. A bunch of people go there. They take their kids, and we have a government employee read a book. I'm assuming most of them are moms. So the moms can go there, take your kids. Eeny, meeny, miny, moe, grab a mom by the toe. She can take the book and she can read it. We don't need a government employee to read a book to a bunch of kids. The library is just going to have to do with less. They're going to have to figure it out. I don't raise taxes. And you know what? I'm the point. That's literally, if people don't like it, recall me and throw me out of office. I don't care. I'm not raising taxes.
8: Interesting. Food for thought. Have a good day.
0: Yeah, appreciate the call.
1: And you know what? You nailed it. See, right? That's the point I have in America anymore. Everybody wants something done, but then you get some people that want to do something, and now what I should do is drive around town with cheese trays, because apparently some of you people are into the wine.
0: We'll pause here, head over to the KNOX Newsroom, continue with Terry Bierke next. This is Critical Thought on KNOX.

0: From the Berkshire Hathaway Home Services Family Realty Newsroom, this is KNOX News with Alex Carminati.
1: The U.S. Department of Education and the State Department are investigating the University of North Dakota School of Aerospace. The School of Aerospace is accused of submitting government disclosures that are apparently incomplete and inaccurate. A press release Wednesday says the School of Aerospace has been investing and is involved in Chinese aviation companies known to have close associations with China's military. U.S. Senator Kevin Cramer says that because there's an investigation doesn't automatically mean there's any wrongdoing. He tells KNOX's Critical Thought with Noah Chalaya.
2: What triggered the investigation was not that UND did something, but rather that they failed to report. Just the failure to report for a couple of years is somewhat problematic.
1: The 1965 Higher Education Act requires American universities to report any foreign gifts worth over $250,000. The Education Department sent in a letter that UND didn't provide any foreign funding reports prior to July 2020. But as reported in the years since, there were 71 transactions valued at nearly $100 million. UND says it will comply with the investigation, and Cramer believes the investigation won't find anything nefarious.
2: There are no big alarms that go off for me in the early read of the letters that I've seen. I assure you, my office, my shop, and I are monitoring it very, very closely, but with pretty good confidence that UND will remain in good standing with the federal government.
1: UND is being asked to provide a list of its foreign financial disclosures within the next 30 days. For KNOX News, I'm Alex Carminati.
3: Thank you, Alex. Our next update from Alex Carminati in the KNOX newsroom is on the way at 10:02. 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We'll take a look at your KNOX 5-day forecast from staff meteorologist Mark Ewens, and it looks like this. Today, partial sunny skies. A seasonal high of 71, southeast winds to 15 tonight. We'll see mostly cloudy skies and a low of 48, light and variable winds. Saturday, variable sunny skies and a mild high of 72. Sunday, we'll see partial sunny skies and a high of 70. Monday and Tuesday, mainly dry skies with a high around 70. Right now, it's 54. Weather throughout the hour, Mark Ewens forecast. 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

0: 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It is 9:36. Text messenger says, eeny, meeny, miny, mo, take a mother by the toe. Now, that's funny. If we had a bunch of Terrys in Washington, our country would be in pretty good shape. Another text messenger says, the amount of time that Terry puts into reading the budget and detail and meetings probably means he gets paid less than a dollar an hour. Can you talk a little bit about the amount of time that you spend reading? Reading alone. Oops.
1: Side note, before you get to that, I just want to say this. To the ones who want the pay cut thing, I'm willing to make a compromise. I'm making an offer.
0: Okay.
1: Next year, to all the ones that called in or texted, here's a deal I'll make. We'll have to have a meeting. Maybe a meeting, you can come to it. I'll cut my own pay 50%. But then that means I'm going to do even more cuts to the budget than 30%. So we'll have to agree to that. So here's it. For those who want me to cut my pay, I offer you a 50% pay cut. But that means next year, I'm going to put forth a 50% cut. So get back to me. Let me know if you want to take that deal. I'm not a poker player, but I see you and I call you. There is a lot of reading. I read fast, which is fortunate. But on the meeting weeks, depends what other meetings I have. There's some meeting. Some weeks I'll read 400 pages of documents in a week. Yeah. Well, wow. Actually, I'll read in about 2 days because the meetings are front loaded. But so I don't go up there and vote. You might not like how I vote, but I am not making votes I haven't read the information on.
0: Hmm.
1: I got to buy a foot of papers still. I'm going through. I got three legal pads.
0: Where do you store all of this? Because you, in addition to this,
1: it's paper, baby.
0: You also, I know that. In addition to this, you also have like a hobby of every like news stories and research.
1: I have an office.
0: Okay,
1: and this might shock you. The three colors that are painted for my office are?
0: Let me guess. The Soviet red.
1: Red.
0: And I can't think of it, but white and blue.
1: Red, white, and blue. Exactly.
0: I was going to try and think of terrible countries that had white flags or blue flags.
1: Red, white, and blue. So, no, I got a lot more ideas. And you know what? I agree. I'll say this. Some are good. Some are bad.
0: Mm.
1: But I'm going to throw everything against the wall. But once again, I'm going to emphasize that. That's the deal. I'll take a 50% pay cut, and then all those people will support me in my 50% budget cuts.
0: Right. To get to your 50% pay cut.
1: Now, we'll see who calls up and takes that deal.
0: Yeah. 775-5559, you're on KNOX. Good morning.
2: Yeah, Terry, I see the city buses are still empty. They're driving around, wearing out our street, polluting the air. You first brought up this issue when you were on the city council. How do we downsize to a van and shut down these big polluters?
1: Well, I'm not on the city council. That's up to them. They know it's a waste of money. They just want to make it look like they're a major metropolitan city. When I went to council, I went through all the facts. It's just a colossal waste of money. It makes people feel good.
0: You got at least one texter that says, I agree to Terry's offer, 50% cut to his pay and even deeper cuts to the budget.
1: All right, well, there's one.
0: Text messenger says, are you going to rebuild the reserves?
1: Our reserves right now are actually higher than they should be. But the reason why they are is because of several things. Within a couple of years, we have to make a decision on the sheriff's office. The cheapest that's going to be is $5 million. We have the old jail behind the courthouse. Probably going to knock it down. We're not sure yet. That's going to cost some money. We have a bunch of dams out in the county that are going to be coming onto the... we're going to have spend more to maintain them. We're over this winter, we're going to look into that. What's that looking at? There's going to be potentially some other large capital expenditures, just maintenance, roofs, etc. And then also, I think we should discuss at the commission level is paying off some debt. The dome that was done, try and pay that down early. So we'll need that extra money for that. What we should have in our reserves is $6 to $7 million. And we have about 17, but out of that 10 million extra, what I just read off is probably going to chew all that up plus some.
0: 775-5559, you're on KNOX with Terry Bjerke. Good morning.
3: Hey, good morning again. Commissioner Bjerke, I accept your offer.
0: There's two.
1: All right, so you will go out and publicly support massive cuts.
3: Absolutely. That's why I voted for you.
1: Okay.
3: The only point I was making before, I wasn't personally attacking you because you were going after some sacred cow. I don't have any sacred cows, okay? Like, I don't use a lot of social services. And here's the thing. Whether you realize it or not, perception matters. So even where I understand your point of like, okay, you can cut my pay, it's not going to make much of a dent, whatever else, it's just the appearance of it, man. You get what I'm saying?
1: Well, once again, so the fact I don't take any benefits and don't take a raise and don't take mileage, that's not enough for you.
3: Okay, well, how about instead of, how about instead of cutting full positions, you just cut people's benefits instead?
1: Well,
3: right? Apples to apples.
1: Well, we don't need those positions, though. Why should we keep people we don't need?
3: Okay, but do you understand the point about consistency and perception? Is that sinking in at all for you?
1: No, and I'll tell you why. Is because we don't ask employees to work for $22,000 a year.
3: Yeah.
1: With no benefits. And don't take a raise. I'm the only one doing that.
3: It's nice to hear your cheerleader snickering over there.
0: His point, he starts at the point that $30,000 is going to be a drop in the bucket and isn't going to matter. That is challenged. Then he says, fine, I'll do it. In the end, you get to a point where, yeah, fine, you want to compare apples to apples, you want perception, all the rest of that. Fine, great. Then take the same county commission salary with the same thing that you're proposing, and then put that towards the positions that he wants to eliminate. I'll bet you could keep a couple of those positions if we drop them to $22,000 a year.
1: Sure, but if we don't need them, why even pay that?
0: Exactly. I get it.
1: And I just chuckle is I'm taking part-time pay, no benefits, and no raise. And that's not good enough. I categorically reject that some of you people saying that are honest. You just are upset that your cow's cut. Your cow, maybe you're not, Jay Money, but some of them, they're upset that their cow's been cut. Well, I'm just telling you, I'm getting part-time pay. I said no benefits and not taking a raise. And I still cannot please people. You know what? At some point, nothing I can do about it.
0: Text messenger says, when you're satisfied with what you've done for your service to Grand Forks County, could you please move to Walsh County and help us out?
1: Yeah. Well, they saw what we did with the jail, and unbelievable, they went right into it, too.
0: How? Help me with that a little bit. So Walsh County believes that they need a jail to store inmates because theirs is falling apart. Fine, I got it. Why can't we work out a thing? You have an empty jail. They need a jail.
1: They don't want to.
0: Why? Why?
1: He'd have to ask the three that don't want to do it, because we've asked them.
0: And what was the answer?
1: They don't want to. They want their own. And it's, I think it's about 150% increase in size, too. So they can have some empty beds laying around.
0: People cannot be this dumb. There's no way that you can have two counties right next to each other and both facing the exact same problem. And in one county, you have a jail that's underutilized and sits empty. And in the other county, one's falling apart and they need a jail. We cannot be this dumb. I
1: agree with you. That's the whole, my world 5 years ago, we should have five or seven counties tied to our jail. We could have had a regional jail. Saved everyone money.
0: It makes my head hurt trying to think. Text messenger says, I do not escrow my taxes. I start to prepay some of my taxes before the end of the year. Is there a mechanism for that?
1: Well, you can. The statements to go out, I mean, you can start paying them in early January. You have to have if you want the discount, you got to pay by February 15th. Mm-hmm. I don't think you can pay this year for next year. I think till they get a statement, I think once you get a statement, you can pay whatever you want. So that'd probably be, I think that's like late November. I'm trying to remember.
0: 775-5559, you're on KNOX with Terry Bierke. Good morning.
2: Good morning, Noah. Commissioner Bierke. I think I can answer your question. How can people be this stupid? Oh, wait, let's see. The same property developers, the same contractors developing all of the property in eastern North Dakota, kickbacks and money going into people's pockets. Yeah, that's how they can be that stupid.
0: I, I really struggle. If you had all these counties and they had gajillions of dollars just sitting in the coffers and they wanted to spend to, you know, to reduce convenience or whatever, I mean, maybe I could understand that. But I really, really, really, really struggle with, you have two problems that seems like there's such an obvious answer, and when you can't get the two sides to just, it, to me, it just signifies how broken our government is.
4: Contractors don't have to worry about it. They're the ones who are taking the money and running. Mm. We're the ones who are going to get stuck with the bill. Who's using the common sense here other than Mr. Bierke?
0: Mm.
4: Mr. Russ?
0: I appreciate...
4: Some people finally starting to see a little bit of the light, but look at the city, look at the school board, look at the county in Walsh County, mm-hmm. look at the state, look at the federal government, look at all of these entities. It's not real money. Hey, the sacred cow got stabbed.
0: Mm-hmm.
4: But it's not real money. It's not my money. Well, it is.
0: Mm-hmm.
4: And none of these people are seeing it. So you're wondering why people are so stupid. How can these people be so stupid? How can these people be so stupid to think that we need to run a bunch of buses for one, maybe two people, and we can literally pay Uber for free. We could pay that ride all for free and cover everybody who needs it, and they don't even have to walk to a bus stop. All they have to do is come out of their house, get into a nice warm car, go straight to where they want to go, and still save money.
0: Yeah, it's ridiculous. I appreciate the call. Text messenger says, I think there should be 5 central jails in all of North Dakota. This would solve the problem.
1: I'm all about regional stuff, absolutely.
0: Because it's a shared resource.
1: Yes.
0: Why would you want to maintain it
1: all
0: on your... So on that note, would you support the concept... I'm just asking you as a person, not necessarily with your position with the county, but would you support the idea that maybe Grand Forks isn't a city that needs an airport or is at a size where if the airport turns into a thing just for UND and commercial services either reduced or eliminated and we go down to Fargo, it's an hour away?
1: Well, my issue is I don't want to, and we reduced it, but I don't want the county to give them any money.
0: Yeah, right.
1: I think the airport's on their own.
0: Let's say they can't make it. Let's say the market doesn't support it.
1: Well, that's the problem because there is no market, and I'll tell you why. They're subsidized by the federal government. Thief River Falls is subsidized by the government. Devil's Lake is why are we subsidizing?
0: Airports.
1: Not knocking Devil's Lake, but it's an hour and a half away. If you live in a big city and you're on one end and the airport's at the other, there's not much difference in drive time.
0: That's right. That was
1: so like I said, okay. Once again, the world I live in, in the early 60s, there would have been a mega airport built in Hillsboro.
0: And that
1: for
0: would
1: Fargo,
0: just,
1: Grand yep. Forks in this region.
0: Yep.
1: But we don't do those kind of things. Everybody wants their own.
0: Text messenger says, there are some amounts that you have in reserves that should be transferred to capital project funds. Also, why would you pay down the debt with lower interest rates than the current market rates?
1: Two things. That is part of what I mentioned. Is there are some capital things, and so we will look at that. And as far as paying down debt is, if you have trouble paying your

0: You still are living in the 60s.
1: Hey, how's it going, GCP? Did you hang up? Hit it, Noah.
2: I'm sorry.
1: Weren't quite ready?
2: Yeah, I wasn't ready for him.
1: Okay.
2: I usually I get a little more than 4 seconds. But
1: you mean the 60s when the federal debt was
2: fiddle faddle.
1: Yeah, the federal debt was in the billions instead of 40 trillion. Yeah, all that'd be bad to live back then. Oh yeah. You mean before we had all these government programs and it came about in the mid-60s? Yeah, oh yeah, that'd be bad. Side note, hey, GCP, do you know John Kennedy was a pro-life, tax-cutting, anti-communist? I wonder how he's doing the Democratic Party today. Okay, that's off then.
2: 775-5559, text messenger says, the Walsh County program stinks more and more every day. Commissioners Barta, listen, well, signed $15 million worth of building contracts for the new jail with having a permit approved, without having infrastructure study completed, and without the financing secured, and without having FY23 and 24 audits done. They wouldn't be able to do that with their money.
1: Exactly.
2: Or able to do that with the county.
1: Well, he's right. I mean, why are you going into debt for you don't have all the proper documents ahead of time? But no, back to that. I would, some of the things out of this stuff, I want to, three words, Noah, cash is king. We have enough debt. I don't want to go more into debt. I want to look at, I'd like to see us get some of our capital issues. Let's say we know in 5 years we'll need $1 million for a re-roof job. We'll call it that. I want to start putting away $200,000 a year for 5 years. So when it comes up, it's hard to get $1 million in 1 year. It's much easier to accumulate it over time and then pay it in cash and not borrow money.
2: 775-5559, number to join us. 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Commissioner Birky, I appreciate the time. As always, thank you very much for joining us. We'll get you back on the program next month.
1: And in closing, let me say, for all of you people who are hurt and upset that there'll be a slight tax decrease, once again, in closing, because I'm going to ride this for another 2.5 years, feel free to make out a check and send it to whoever you think should have it.
2: I appreciate the time, sir.
1: You bet.

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0: struggle bus for this cattle market. You're listening to the American Ag Network. I'm Susan Littlefield. We do have a cattle on feed report out this afternoon. It's expected to show lower placements than a year ago, as in some parts of the United States, the herd is not building. But areas that have received moisture and have decent pastures, there are reports of heifers being held back. Now, if cash trade is steady this week, futures should find support as the price discount will be reduced. The hog futures, well, they may see some strength as short covering may take place ahead of the weekend. And new contract lows on Thursday maintain a bearish mood to the market. Even though hogs at this point are on the mix, packers may be more aggressive in the cash market for hogs due to very few being purchased yesterday and the possibility that they're going to need to finish up for this week's purchases. A quick reminder, the latest edition of Cattle Chatter can be found through the Market Talk YouTube page. We'll look at numbers in a moment on the American Ag Network.
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0: December corn now down 3 3/4, 526 3/4. March down 3 3/4, 540 3/4. January soybeans 1323 1/2, down 13 1/2. March 1333, down 12 3/4. Soybean meal December 361.10, that's down 10.20. The oil December 68.63, down 52. Chicago wheat December 717 3/4, down 9 1/4. Kansas City December 784 1/2, down 10. And Minneapolis December 745, down 7. October live cattle are at 214.70, down 95. December down 65, 215.60. September feeders 333.67, down 115. October 323.40, down 97. October lean hog 79.10, up 20. December down a nickel 69.55. Class 3 milk has September 16.14, down 1. October down 7, 15.79. 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
9: ABC News, I'm Sherry Preston. The lone holdout juror in the Lindsey Clancy mistrial has issued a statement through an attorney. The juror says, I didn't have any doubts based on all the physical evidence, key witnesses, and what the prosecution presented. I thought it was enough proof that Clancy knew exactly what she was doing and planned. Clancy admits she killed her 3 children in Massachusetts, but says she did it while suffering from postpartum psychosis. Gas prices up to just under $4.50 a gallon. Diesel setting a new high water mark as well, says ABC's Elizabeth Schulze at a gas station in D.C.
10: Critical refineries, those turn oil into gas and diesel, they are damaged both in the Middle East and also in Russia. That's causing this huge spike in diesel right now at a new record $6.43 a gallon. Keep in mind, diesel is the fuel that powers tractors, trains, and trucks.
9: Warren Buffett resigning as chairman of the Berkshire Hathaway board. His son Howard takes his place as chair. This is ABC News. One more excerpt from the upcoming memoir written by Princess Diana's brother, Charles Spencer. He writes that she had reservations about her union with Charles from the beginning, and as the marriage was going very badly, even contemplated taking her own life.
4: According to Spencer, Diana had earlier tried to back out of the marriage, but her father, a devoted royalist, insisted she had to go ahead with it. And tragically, that later his sister had even considered suicide, driving herself to a well-known cliff in the UK. In her later years, Diana drove herself more than once to Beachy Head while contemplating ending it all. Her love for her sons stopped her going further.
9: ABC's Lama Hassan at the Foreign Desk in London. Scientists have unveiled what they believe could be the first new living feline species in over a century. The Leopardus tilcayo is a small cat native to Bolivia's cloud forest. It weighs only 3 pounds, more like the weight of a small kitten, and has a distinctive spotted pelt similar to a larger leopard. Sherry Preston, ABC News.
7: From the Berkshire Hathaway Home Services Family Realty Newsroom, this is KNOX News with Alex Carminati.
6: A 24-year-old Moorhead man who was facing 3 Class C felonies in a 4-person crash in Fargo has died from his injuries. Elijah Bauman was apparently driving under the influence and not wearing a seatbelt last Sunday on University Drive. He was driving 120 miles per hour in a 45-mile-per-hour zone when he hit a 19-year-old on a motorcycle and then hit an SUV. Bauman was going north in a southbound lane and was fleeing from law enforcement. The Cass County Sheriff's Office believed he was associated with or a supporter of the street racing group 701's Most Wanted. The 19-year-old injured in the crash is dealing with life-threatening injuries, where he lost his left leg below his knee, and he also has a shattered arm. The North Dakota Supreme Court has ruled a ban on gender-affirming care for minors will continue. The ruling on Thursday upholds the 2023 law, rejecting a legal challenge from a pediatric doctor who argued the restrictions violated the state constitution. Under this law, doctors can't prescribe puberty blockers or hormone treatments to minors for gender transitions, and surgical procedures are also outlawed. The ruling states that providers who break the law can face criminal penalties ranging from misdemeanors up to felonies. A woman's facing felony forgery charges for allegedly trying to cash stolen checks that belonged to an 85-year-old man in assisted living. Amanda Foreman was arrested Tuesday at a bank in Bismarck. Investigators say Foreman tried to cash a $500 check made out to her from the man's account. Bank staff flagged the check, and employees contacted the co-signer, who confirmed the man has been living in a care facility since April. For KNOX News, I'm Alex Carminati.
11: 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Our next update from Alex Carminati in the KNOX Newsroom is on the way at 10:30. 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It is 10:04, your KNOX 5-day forecast from staff meteorologist Mark Ewens, and it looks like this. Today, partial sunny skies, a seasonal high of 71, southeast winds to 15. Tonight, we'll see mostly cloudy skies and a low of 48, light and variable winds. Saturday, variable sunny skies and a mild high of 72. Sunday, partial sunny skies and a high of 70. Monday and Tuesday, mainly dry skies with a high of around 70. Right now, it's 57. Weather throughout the hour. Mark Ewan's forecast, severe weather information. 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

0: Good morning. This is episode number one of Firearms Friday. My co-host, Dr. Kevin Fire. Welcome in, sir.
1: Thank you, Noah. Good morning. It's great to be here.
0: I appreciate having you in the studio. I'm excited to do this. We've been talking about this for a long time, and today is the day where this finally launches. So can you give me a brief introduction? When was the first time, to your memory, that you remember being introduced to a firearm, and when you learn the basics of sight alignment and three piggies in a row and trigger control and those sorts of things? What did that look like for a young Kevin Fire?
1: Yeah, well, interesting, because a young Kevin Fire wasn't in North Dakota at the time. I grew up in a really pretty urban area in northeastern Ohio. I grew up in the city of Akron, which is the home of LeBron James and Steph Curry, for instance. That's made kind of Akron famous, but not a big area where there was a ton of places to go out and shoot at. But I had relatives in western Pennsylvania, and I can remember the exact day, or at least my exact age. I was 8 years old, and my uncle Art, who was my mom's youngest brother, I was visiting out in western Pennsylvania, and he said to me, "Come on, Kev, let's go out. I got something fun for you to try today." And so he showed me a rifle, a 22 rifle, and taught me how to safely shoot that day. And then very quickly graduated me to a 30-30 lever action rifle. And I shot across a small valley at a kind of a chunk of rock on the other side of that little valley, and only missed it by a few inches. And he was very excited about that. And I thought immediately, that's a lot of fun. Yeah. That's a lot of fun to sit on a hillside here in western Pennsylvania and shoot at something on another hillside and see if I can hit it. And that really kind of started my lifelong interest. But I lived in a non-gun supportive environment. My father didn't have firearms. My father didn't hunt. And so it, even though that seed had been planted, it took a while for it to germinate. But that was really the initial exposure to firearms for me. So,
0: do you remember when the moment that you purchased your first gun?
1: I do. Absolutely. Yeah. Do you remember your first date? You know, it's one of those sort of landmark moments in your life. I do. I remember it was actually a Mossberg Model 600. Pump shotgun.
0: Okay.
1: Not the Model 500, mind you, the yep. Model 600. And it is the only Mossberg shotgun that I've owned, and I've owned many of them, that I have worn out. Hmm. I actually wore that shotgun out. The tubular magazine got to the point where I'd put so many shells into it that it was sort of like getting jammed up and so on, because things were getting canted in there and so on. So that was a Mossberg Model 600 for me. My first handgun that I ever purchased was also very memorable for me. It was a Colt Trooper Mark III with a nickel finish and a 6-inch barrel for it. So it was the Colt Trooper Mark III because I didn't have enough money to buy a Colt Trooper Mark V, which was really kind of the upscale version of that firearm. Both of which, by the way, are no longer produced, and the value of them has gone up tremendously. But yeah, great question. I wasn't really thinking about that, but I sure do remember those first moments.
0: So for me, it was in college. It was end of high school. Yeah, I was still in high school, because I'll tell you why I know that in a second. But it was in high school, and a friend of mine was in college at the time, and he and I got into firearms at exactly the same time. And so we went out to go shooting with a couple of our friends that were maybe a little more experienced with us. And I remember getting handed a bolt action 22, and just, I mean, it sounds silly, but I just liked hearing it go bang. I just, it was fun to pull the trigger and hear it go bang. I didn't really care if I hit the thing I was shooting at or not. It was just fun to pull the trigger and the bang. I just liked it. And then I remember shooting a 12 gauge shotgun. And I really liked it. Mm. I liked the kick. I liked the cycling of the action. And so went out and shot, and eventually made the decision, like you, my first firearm was a Mossberg. It was a 12 gauge shotgun. And back then I had less dollars for actual shooting. So there were two major expenses. The first was ammunition, obviously. The second one, though, was we couldn't shoot in town, and I drove a 1994 Explorer, which on a good day got 10 miles to the gallon, right? And so we would try to figure out who had the $5 or the $10 that you could get for gas so you could get out to the range and got back. And I'd be lying to you if I didn't say at least once, didn't make it all the way back. The call saying he didn't need top off gas or whatever because there wasn't quite enough dollars to get us from point A to point B. But there was a level of fun that was born out of that I have carried with me through my entire life. Guns are my absolute favorite inanimate object. Later in life, I have lots and lots of guns, and I follow a very simple operating principle. You'll appreciate this. If there is an empty spot in the safe, then I'm a little shy on guns. And if there's no spot in the safe, then I'm a little shy on safe space. I need another safe. And that balance seems to have worked well for me. And
1: there's another level of that affliction. I was almost going to say illness, but let's just call it an affliction. And that is that you go to a range or you go to another place where someone has been shooting and you find a piece of brass and you say, that brass is in 6mm Remington. I don't have a 6mm Remington. I might need a 6mm Remington because now I have a piece of brass for that. So, there's those of us that have the affliction, I guess, can use just about any level of justification necessary to continue to add.
0: If you had to pick handgun, shotgun, rifle, what would you say your if you had to pick a favorite? And I know it's kind of like asking you to pick your favorite child, but if you had to pick, what would you say your favorite style firearm is?
1: I think it has changed. I think more recently, in the last 10 years or so, rifle. I consider myself a rifleman first, simply because I've gotten pretty interested in being able to shoot things a long way away. Mm-hmm. I think that's a really fun aspect of shooting. I think it started with a shotgun, because that was my first firearm.
0: Yeah.
1: And then once I got into handguns, I got into them in a big way. Rifles recently, and one of the things I really enjoyed doing competitively was three-gun shooting, which was fun because it was, you would go and shoot competitively, rifle, pistol, and shotgun. So you get a little bit of each. But I think if I had to pick, rifle. And particularly rifles that are, I can't remember who said this. Was it Townsend Whelan or one of the old guards said only accurate rifles are interesting. And so to me, it's, what can I make this do at distance? How accurate can I make this at 500 yards, 1,000 yards, and so on? So,
0: Your questions for Dr. Fire entertained, 775-5559. If you have guns, firearm questions, this is Firearm Friday. We're planning to do this every other Friday. So it'll be this Friday. Next Friday, we'll have Julie Fedorchak. Then it'll come back and we'll do another Firearms Friday. And so we'll just kind of alternate there. And so as you get into the hunting season and you want advice on sighting in your deer rifle, maybe it's time to upgrade and you want to purchase a new deer rifle. Now is the time. Firearm Fridays is the place you can come to ask those questions, get those things answered. So like you, my progression, I started with the shotgun as the first gun. Second gun I got was a handgun, and I really liked handguns. In fact, I liked handguns more than I liked the shotgun. The only thing I didn't like was purchasing the ammunition, because I would get a box, a Winchester white box, back then you could get it for $10 at Wally World, and I'd go out to the range, and 15 minutes later, I was 300 rounds. Right?
1: Fun's over.
0: Fun's over. And so then I got into self-defense, and so I'd studied martial arts my entire life, and so firearms were just a nice natural progression from self-defense into, it's essentially just a different tool you use for defense. And what I think worked really well in my situation was early on, I had some really good instructors that taught me the value of situational awareness and taught me the value of being proactive, with self-defense. And so it's not about getting, hyper paranoid and, crawling down on the ground to look under your car and that sort of thing. But it does mean that as you walk past your car, you're looking to see, is there anybody in the back seat? Are the doors locked? Is there anybody standing around the vehicle? Those sorts of things. And walking around life with your head on a swivel, again, not in like a paranoid kind of way. You just notice things. You notice the happy couple in the park. And so I've lived my entire adult life that way. And I would tell you I'm better because of it. I've enjoyed it. I've never had to shoot anybody, thank God. It's a lot of paperwork. But there is a tremendous amount of joy that comes out of living a hypervigilant lifestyle. You just notice the world around you.
1: Absolutely. Did you read the writings of Jeff Cooper? Did you read much of him with Condition White,
0: yes.
1: Condition Yellow, Condition Orange, Condition Red?
0: Yep.
1: You know, he was, for those listeners who don't know, Jeff Cooper was really kind of a dean of shooting. He was very, very involved in the development of the 10mm automatic. Mm-hmm. The first commercially kind of successful version of that firearm was the Bren 10 handgun. And that was, a lot of that came out of the, what's commonly known as the Miami shooting, where a couple of, I believe, FBI agents were killed.
0: Yeah.
1: Because they were kind of outgunned and it turns out they had made some hits on target and so on, but the firearm wasn't that, effective. And so Jeff Cooper actually ran a place called Gunsight Academy, and Gunsight was a place you could go, get lots of advanced training, and he was really very, very, to him, it was extremely important that people maintain this kind of situational awareness. Hmm. And he would say, you should never be in Situation White. Hmm. Situation White is you have no clue what's going on around you.
0: Yeah.
1: Situation Yellow is when you aren't expecting any issues, but you are, you're constantly aware of your environment and things can change very quickly. Situation Orange is when you know you're in a situation that has the capability of going sideways very quickly. And this is where you are starting to make your plan for what you may need to do. And Situation Red is, as you would guess, it's go time at this point. And so you said you've never had to shoot anybody. Have you ever had to present a firearm to de-escalate a situation?
0: I haven't. And I will tell you plainly that my view of it is that the firearm isn't a negotiation tool. And so I have had situations where there was a confrontation, in fact, some very heated threats of violence style confrontation. But in every one of those situations, being an active listener, understanding where the other person is coming from, and oftentimes, particularly people that are on drugs or that are suffering from mental illness, what they're telling you doesn't make any sense. So you kind of have to combat the urge to be logical, as dumb as that sounds when I say it. You have to just kind of let things, you know, water off the back of a duck. And you just have to get through, what is this person really upset about? And what can I do to bring it to a peaceful resolution? And knock on wood, and thank God, 100% of the time I've been successful at that. If my firearm cleared the holster, I'm not going to say it's a 100%. There, I guess, is the possibility that as I'm drawing the firearm, hands go up and like, oh, just get, you know, and then I'd reevaluate. Of course, once it's coming out, the police are coming, right? So then I'm getting on 911 and probably not putting it away until police are there. But the decision to use lethal force in my mind comes prior to drawing the firearm. So threat, now I've decided that this isn't going to end. There's an immediate threat to grave bodily injury or death. And the only option here is to employ lethal force. So if I'm doing that, you have basically from the time that I start drawing my firearm until the time I'm on target and three rounds are in your chest to convince me otherwise.
1: Right.
0: And hopefully I've tried everything. But by that time, I would expect that my wallet is gone. I've already tried to give you that. I've tried to buy you off. I've tried to get away. I've tried everything I can think of humanly possible to either de-escalate the situation or at least get me out of your path of violence. Before it gets to that.
1: Absolutely. And I bring that up because I think some people don't understand that firearms are not for brandishing.
0: You know,
1: they're not for making a threat to someone like, hey, don't go there. I've got a gun. There is not a good time to fire warning shots, for instance. You know, the misconceptions that are out there. I think when people get pretty experienced with firearms, sometimes you're amazed at sometimes people say, you know, why didn't you fire a warning shot? Why didn't you just shoot him in the knee? Why did you have to? And the answer is, of course, and you know this as well or better than anyone else, you know, you are using the firearm to stop the threat. You are not using the firearm to kill the person. You're not using it. You are using it to save yours or someone else's life.
0: Right.
1: And we probably don't have time today to talk about it, but I did have to produce a firearm one time to save my life. And obviously I'm still sitting here, so it did.
0: Yeah.
1: So, yeah.
0: I'm sorry that you went through that experience, it was, but I'm glad you're here.
1: I can tell you the exact moment that it happened. You asked me when I got my first firearm, and it was actually the Friday after Thanksgiving in 1985 in the city of Akron, Ohio, at the corner of Exchange Street and Brown Avenue, or Brown Street and Exchange Street. Yeah, at the corner there. So that is an interesting story, and sometime we'll go into it to build it up and do it. It's
0: okay.
1: It's true. I'd like to talk to you about the things I tried to do to de-escalate the situation and so on. It was a one versus five situation, I being the one.
0: Sure.
1: And the presentation of the firearm made it a one versus four situation. A one versus one situation. Four of them left at that time. The firearm, I was not carrying it, happened to be in my vehicle, unloaded. So I had pulled it out, not realizing it was unloaded, and had to then do something that you learn in self-defense, which if your primary weapon is not operational at this point, you have to go to your next level weapon if you have one, which I did, which ended up ultimately ending the threat. So the firearm reduced the odds from 5-1 to 1-1, but it was not the firearm that ultimately neutralized the threat. And none of them had firearms, but they all five had knives. So anyway, that's a little teaser for a future story to talk about.
0: There's another one. We talked about, you know, we've got misconceptions. One of the other misconceptions is, the truth is, a knife at its respective distance is more dangerous than a gun. Okay. 9mm gun, this is going to shock some of you, leaves 9mm holes. Mm-hmm. A knife at its respective distance is going to leave large, gaping, gashing, artery slicing cuts and so at its respective distance, it's more dangerous.
1: Absolutely. And the last person who remained, the one-on-one person, I still have his knife. I'll bring it in sometime.
0: That would be great. All right, let's get to some questions. First text messenger says, little side story, the stock for my Ruger 1022 broke after I stupidly bought a bullpup conversion for it. Yeah, that was terrible. I think we've all done something stupid with a gun at one time or another.
1: I love the 1022. It's such a great
0: one. Of the most customizable guns.
1: Absolutely.
0: What does the doctor think of the 7mm STW?
1: Oh, the Shooting Times Westerner is what that STW stands for. You know, it is 7mm is a very happy place to be in terms of a caliber. It's, for those of you who don't like the metric system, it's 28 caliber in the English system. And there are a lot of great 28 caliber rifles that are out there. One of my personal favorites is the 7mm Odd 8. I've shot many, many deer with that. 7mm Shooting Times Westerner is a very good cartridge, very good, very flat shooting, very long distance shooting. It does require, to get its full capabilities out of it, you have to use a pretty slow burning powder if you're reloading for it, because the ratio of the capacity of the cartridge to the bore is actually pretty low. So, but yeah, you shoot like 175 grain bullet in a shooting in an STW going out of there at 3,000 feet per second, and you know, you have an honest to goodness over 1,000 yard type rifle. Love it. Great.
0: 775-5559, you're on KNOX for Firearm Friday. Good morning.
2: Yes, I got a question for Dr. Fire.
0: Yes,
2: when my father and I went out to buy some land, cattle, farm machinery, or old cars, we always had two handguns, two Smith & Wessons, a 357 and a 38, and two boxes of shells on the seat. We carried a lot of money, $100,000 to $200,000 in cash, because all the farmers like to have cash instead of checks, but we never had to shoot anyone. So I was wondering, and we never lost any cash. If you ever had to shoot anyone, I guess you touched on that already.
1: Nope.
2: But
1: yes,
2: if you have a handgun, you should be able to use it and not be afraid of it.
1: Oh, absolutely. Yeah. And that's one of the reasons that, you know, anyone who does talk about firearms and so on says, you know, one of the most important, you know, you are taking on a grave responsibility if you are going to carry a firearm. And part of that responsibility does mean you need to be intimately familiar with that firearm. You need to train with that firearm. you need to, because in the high stress environments that would happen in the case where you would have to present a firearm, you are not going to be thinking rationally. I think any law enforcement person will tell you, you are going to act as you trained and you are going to go to muscle memory and so on. I will tell you, cognitive compression is a real thing. Hmm. Things go incredibly slowly when, you know, you are processing. Your brain is in such hyperdrive that things appear to be going so slowly. You just cannot, you can't conceptualize it unless you experience it. But no, I've never had to pull the trigger on someone. I really only went to the firearm that was in my vehicle because earlier that day I actually had been out shooting and was not carrying a firearm at that time. I don't believe there was the ability in Ohio at that time to legally carry a concealed firearm. And this was my, by the way, 6-inch Colt Trooper was the actual firearm back in 1985. So not a great concealable weapon anyway. But no, I pray I don't ever have to. I also pray I never have my airbags deployed. I pray I never need my seatbelts. I pray I never need a life jacket. But those are all things that I keep around me. I pray my smoke detectors never go off in my house. But I have all of these things to essentially try to protect me if the worst possible outcome happens.
0: 775-5559. You're on KNOX with Dr. Fire. Good morning.
3: Yeah, morning, guys. So you guys obviously know that if you're putting a suppressor on a 5.56 AR, it's the best practice to get an adjustable gas block because it gets pretty gassy.
1: Back pressure. Yeah,
3: right?
1: Sure.
3: Yeah. But with a 9mm AR, an AR-9, that is a direct blowback, not gas block system. So I'm wondering, if I want to get a suppressor for my AR chambered in 9mm, do I need an adjustable gas block? I've heard that you don't, and I just want to make sure that I kind of do it right because I do want to put a whistle pickle on my AR or 9mm because why not?
1: Yeah. And blowback operations, you know, essentially what's keeping the action locked there is the inertia of the mass of the bolt. So if it's not running with a gas system, you would not need an adjustable gas block or anything because, and again, the reason for that adjustable gas block is because, you know, as the gases are going out into that suppressor and essentially going through the ports and so on in there, it does create additional back pressure of those gases. So with a direct impingement system like the standard AR-15 and 223, yeah, you're going to have more gas coming back into the action. So you're going to want to have the ability to limit that with the adjustable gas block. Just as an interesting aside, by the way, with a great question, I have a very good friend who I think might be listening in right now, and I'm going to try to hopefully in the future get him as a guest on the show because he has some tremendous information and knowledge areas. But he asked me to develop some ammunition for him for his 9mm handgun that would not be particularly would not be venting a lot of gas through the suppressor and so on. He was finding factory loads were causing essentially a lot of carbon to appear in the suppressor and back on his optic and so on. And so I've kind of played around with even developing some ammunition that uses a pretty fast-burning powder. I was using Red Dot in this case with 147-grain bullets. And while we don't have it perfect yet, he said it's way better than what he was able to find. And if he's listening to the show right now, he's probably smiling and nodding his head, although I knew he could only listen to part of the show today. But yeah, unless you've got a direct impingement system that's running the action via the gas coming back through a gas tube, again, if it's like the police carbines that Ruger makes where it's really mass that you're pushing back, you would not need to get the adjustable gas block.
0: All right, we'll take the break here. We'll continue with Dr. Fire next. Your questions, your thoughts entertained. This is Firearm Friday.
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11: 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I'm Darren Hefty. 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
19: Early voting in Minnesota starts today, and Minnesota doesn't require voters to provide a reason for absentee voting. Absentee ballots this year must be received by November 3rd to be counted, and this type of voting starts 46 days before Election Day. East Grand Forks City Clerk Renee Olson explains how East Grand Forks residents can get absentee ballots.
20: Residents can request an absentee ballot online for their federal, state, and county elections by going to minnesotavotes.gov and then click on other ways to vote. Also, they can call Polk County at 218-281-2554 to request an application be mailed to them, or they can stop in at the Polk County office. That's at 612 North Broadway, room 225 in Crookston.
19: Residents can find their polling place by going online to the Secretary of State's website. The East Grand Forks City Council has approved extending the residential property tax abatement program for another 3 years after holding a public hearing. The program will now run through December 31st, 2029. The East Grand Forks City Council has also approved the 2027 preliminary tax levy for roughly $8.3 million. The public budget meeting is scheduled for December 1st. For KNOX News, I'm Alex Carminati.
0: Thank you, Alex. Our next update from Alex Carminati in the KNOX Newsroom is on the way at 11:02. 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It's 10:35, your KNOX 5-day forecast from staff meteorologist Mark Ewens. It looks like this today. Partial sunny skies, the seasonal high of 71, southeast winds to 15 tonight. Mostly cloudy skies and a low of 48, light and variable winds. Saturday, variable sunny skies and a mild high of 72. Sunday, we'll see partial sunny skies and a high of 70. Monday and Tuesday, mainly dry with highs around 70. Right now it's 58. 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

0: Good morning. It's Firearm Friday. Our segment continues. 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
1: Good morning, fellas.
2: Good morning.
0: Hello, hello.
1: So, I live in the country. I don't know if you guys live in the country or not. But I got squirrels and chipmunks and coons and skunks and whatnot, you know. And I got various different guns. But if I got to get rid of a chipmunk, I grab Grandpa's old single shot, 22, bolt action, and I know that chipmunk will be gone. I will take that gun over a 12-gauge or any kind of automatic. And I was just curious, if you guys had to pick of all the guns you had and you had to get that round in that dime size hole or whatever every single time, what would be your favorite, you know, go-to gun?
2: Yeah. I'll jump in and answer that right away. I also have a single shot 22 that I actually, it was gifted to me from someone who just sort of, I don't know, just it was in the back of their closet and they just sort of never, ever shot it. And, you know, I absolutely am blanking on the model of it right now. But one of the reasons I like it is it has a very long, thin barrel. It is a single shot. And so when you shoot ammo through that, obviously you're going to, with that longer barrel, it's going to be much quieter coming out the other end. You reduce the gas pressure because more and more of the gas is expanded in a longer barrel. It's kind of like its own little suppressor. I think the barrel's like 22 inches long on this. But the other reason I really like it for what you're talking about, gophers in particular, I have some farmland where I have terrible gopher infestations, is the sights on that are so close, the sights are so close to the bore axis, meaning they're just slightly above where the bullet comes out, that even if I'm pretty close, if you've ever shot like a 22 that has a scope on it, and let's say you're only 10 yards away from a gopher or from a chipmunk or from a squirrel, now you have to realize that the bore axis where the barrel, where the bullet's coming out, is below the line of sight on that scope because it's a couple inches high. So you have to offset that and remember to do it. And I have a very funny story about a 30-06 and the roof of my 1972 Oldsmobile Delta 88 that showed the scar of me forgetting about that because I was shooting at a groundhog in Ohio and I shot the vinyl top of my vehicle. But anyway, that's a different story. So yeah, if I had to do that, using a single shot 22 with iron sights would be probably what I would go with as well. There's a lot to be said for not having to remember to hold high or hold low, just point and shoot. So
0: 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Text messenger says, what would you suggest for the best caliber to hunt deer?
2: That's a very common question, extremely common. And the answer is, number one, deer really are, first of all, it kind of depends on the kind of deer hunting that you're going to be doing. If you're going to be hunting, you know, deer that aren't very far away from you, let's say you're going to be hunting from a blind or you're going to be hunting from, say, a tree stand or something like that, you don't really have to worry so much about flat shooting rounds, you know, being able to reach out and shoot a deer from a long, long way away. And frankly, if you place the bullet in the right place, and there's, I can't remember what the four P's are. They talk about like placement, performance, and something else for ammunition. As long as you put it in the right place, deer actually are not that difficult to kill. And that, what I mean is, there is a wide range of rounds that can easily kill them. If you just told me right now, okay, new hunter, want to get a round, I'd go with a 7mm ought-8. Is a really good one, simply because very low recoil, very flat shooting, plenty of power for deer, not much recoil. If you wanted the cheapest ammo you could buy, I'd probably go with a 308 Winchester, just because the ammo's a little bit cheaper if you're going to be buying it instead of reloading it. But something right in that kind of mid-range, mid-speed ammunition is going to be easy on your shoulder. It's going to be hard on the deer's shoulder. And very, very successful.
0: I didn't hear 270 Winchester. Yeah. I didn't hear 30-06. Yeah. I didn't hear 243. Why?
2: A couple things. The 243 is good up to deer. I always figured whitetail deer are at kind of the high end of what a 243 generally can do. I put kind of coyotes and those kinds of critters right in the sweet spot of a 243. 30-06, 270, great. I've killed many. First deer I ever killed was with out here was with a 30-06. Probably a little more muzzle blast than a beginner needs. Probably a little more recoil than a beginner needs. A little bit longer action. The rifles tend to be a little bit heavier and so on. You really can't go wrong. I'm certainly not throwing in, casting any shade on the 270 and the 30-06. But if it's a beginner, I kind of like the shorter action ones. 6.5 Creedmoor is a really wonderful one. I wouldn't have said that a long time ago because that's a pretty new cartridge. But also, the 6.5 Creedmoor doesn't recoil much. It's got plenty of killing power and is very flat shooting. I put it as kind of the new and improved 7mm odd 8 is what okay. I say that as.
0: So, what do you hunt your deer with?
2: Lately, the 7mm odd 8. Okay. That's the last, I suppose, dozen deer I've killed have been with a 7mm odd 8. You know my son, Aiden, who's now actually yesterday turned 25, so he's no longer a young man. But when I had to select his first deer rifle for him, he was going to be deer hunting after he took hunter safety with me. And I had to think, what do I want to go with? Something bigger like a 270 or 30-06, something smaller like a 243. My first rifle I ever purchased for him, 7mm odd 8. I'm okay. A big fan.
0: 775-5559, you're on KNOX, Dr. Fire. Good morning.
1: Hey, good morning, Noah. Good morning, Dr. Fire.
2: Good morning.
1: Say, I noticed you didn't also touch on a 22-250. I've had a lot of success harvesting deer with that, Rob. Sure. What's your comments on it, if you want to talk about it for a little bit?
2: Yeah, 22-250 is a great round. Was originally designed really as a long-range, flat-shooting kind of coyote round, varmint round. Some of the original 22-250s actually had a pretty slow barrel twist, and that would be how rapidly the rifling spins the projectile. So originally the 22-250 was really optimized for kind of 50 or 55 grain bullets. And many of those lighter weight 22 bullets are actually designed for varmint. So they're designed to quickly open on something like a coyote or a jackrabbit or something like that. So I worry a little bit about those bullets doing what's called a splash wound on a deer, not getting enough penetration. If, on the other hand, you happen to have a 22-250 that has a slightly faster twisting rate, and you can get up to, say, 60 grain bullets and above, and particularly if you have a bullet like a partition, which is really a more big game type bullet, or if you have one that's like a solid copper bullet, like the Barnes TXs or TTXs and so on. The X bullets by Barnes are not lead and copper. They are just copper. Those work very, very well on deer. But yeah, on a deer, as long as you put it behind the shoulder and don't have to break bone and so on, 22-250 and the 223, can work very, very well. But I tend to like a little heavier bullet, and I like to maybe have a bullet that's going to penetrate a little deeper. So, but if you're having success with it, I have read stories about people hunting polar bears with 22-250, so it certainly can do the job.
0: 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Good morning.
3: Good morning, gentlemen.
2: Hi there.
3: I'll try and make a longer story short. Talk about regrets and living too far away from a relative. My uncle, Orville Miller, from Northport, Alabama, big-time gun collector, had, I believe at the time, only one of three complete working collection of Winchester arms. He had every one that was ever produced.
2: Wow.
3: And they were all in working order.
2: Wow.
3: He didn't have gun safes. He had gun rooms. His house was a fortress. I've seen pictures of it. I never got down there. I still talk to his son, my cousin. He never got into guns, and it was like, okay, could I have traded places with you when we were kids? Because I would have had so many guns, even 11-11 would have come to me and blushed.
2: what happened to the guns? Did he leave them to family members? Did they sell them?
3: No, he didn't. He gave a lot of them away. I only met him twice, and he made such an impression on me. He was my favorite uncle after only meeting the man twice. Everybody loved him. He was a great man. Came up through the ranks, I believe at B.F. Goodrich down there. Started as basically a janitor, worked his way up to some of the highest echelon in the company, and which allowed him to do all these things. But, yeah, I mean, he gave away a lot of guns to a lot of, like, my brother and other people. But I was just, I suppose he thought I was too young at the time, and I don't know. So one of the biggest regrets

0: of value. And unfortunately, that happens to families. You know, I know people that I have gone into homes and they have some incredibly collectible firearms, you know, incredibly valuable. And they're just like, oh, that was just his old, that was the pistol he used to carry. Well, you don't know that that's a model 1911, you know, handgun that is very, very rare and so on. So, you know, people do need to make a plan for what's going to happen with their firearms upon their passing, because there can be some tremendous value.
1: Just remember to tell your wife the guns were there before she was. Because we know you haven't been married that terribly long.
0: Only 2 years. Yeah. And it's funny because she is, as much as I am into firearms and reloading, and Noah is into firearms and shooting and so on, she is into quilting. So it's fun because I have all kinds of these packages showing up with various fabrics and threads, and she travels around the country to go to quilt shows. And I think, okay, good. We both have our afflictions. So it's a good match.
1: Well, unfortunately, I'm not 40 years younger than I am. Otherwise, I'd be knocking on your door claiming you were my long-lost father. Thanks.
2: 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You can call, you can text, you can join us in the chat room. So before you switched over to the 7mm for your hunting round for deer, what did you use?
0: I started when I moved to North Dakota in 1990. That's when I moved up here. I had deer hunted in Ohio, and that was a shotgun only state at the time. So I was using a Mossberg Model 500 at that time because I'd remember worn out the Mossberg Model 600. And so my first deer I ever harvested in North Dakota was with a 1903 A3 Springfield. So it was built in 1943. My grandfather gave that to me for my 18th birthday. And it was a 30-06. I put a scope on it. I still shoot that today, by the way, competitively. And I shot with a 30-06 for probably my first 10 deer of North Dakota. And that thing, I was just shocked at how far you could shoot deer and the terminal effects when you would hit a deer with it. And it just got to the point where I started having other firearms, and I thought, you know what? I've killed all my deer up here with a 30-06. Let me give some other ones a chance. And actually then my second rifle that I started using quite a bit was then the 270. And I noticed with the 270, it seems like it punches above its weight for me, as people say. I remember deer that I hit with that appeared to be almost as though they were struck by lightning. I mean, very rapid killing of those animals. Mm-hmm. So those were my first two. 30-06 started, went to a 270. Third rifle that I started harvesting deer with was a 308, because I thought, my goodness, I need to use a 308. It's very common. It's kind of the 30-06 in short pants, if you want to think of it that way. So I went to the 308 and actually then started casting my own bullets and making them out of wheel weights. Okay. I fought my grandfather, who was really very instrumental in my interest in reloading. I still have all of his old reloading equipment. Mm-hmm. Got me involved in bullet casting as well. So I started hunting animals with bullets I had cast. And from there on, it became kind of like, hey, I haven't shot one with a 7.62x54 Russian, so let's take that one out this year, or, you know, and so on. So, yeah.
2: Very cool. Well, I have a scrolling list of questions that we didn't have time to get to. So I'll tell you what I'll do. I will try to pull them, and we'll pull them into our next episode, which will happen 2 weeks from today. And then we're going to publish this. I'll put it available, make it available at podcast.criticalthought.show. So if people didn't get the answer to their question, or they're looking to go back and listen, then you can go listen to it on demand. I appreciate the time. Thanks so much for being here. It's great to see you in studio. We will, we'll catch up with you again in a few weeks.
0: 2 weeks, fastest hour of my week. I can tell you that.
2: I believe that. I appreciate the time, Dr. Fire. You're a great American.
0: Thanks, Noah. Good seeing you, buddy.

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8: ABC News, I'm Sherry Preston. From Maine to Montana, California to Connecticut, we're all paying more for gas and diesel.
9: We are seeing staggering price hikes here as gas stations adjust to oil trading above $100 a barrel. Gas prices are now approaching the highest level that they hit in May since the start of the Iran war. The national average this morning, $4.47 a gallon. That is just 10 cents shy of that peak that we hit in May.
8: ABC's Elizabeth Schulze, the price of diesel now averaging $6.44 a gallon. Several notable AI experts, including NASA, Johns Hopkins, and Stanford University, as well as one of the creators of modern AI, Jeffrey Hinton, have signed a public letter saying companies like OpenAI and Anthropic need truly independent evaluators. Warren Buffett stepping down as chairman of the board of Berkshire Hathaway. A statement today says he will become chairman emeritus of the trillion-dollar conglomerate. His son will take over as chair. This is ABC News. The fight over the future of the Kennedy Center goes on in Washington, D.C., President Trump continuing to demand that his name be put on the fine arts facility.
10: He's threatening to tear it down, unless he can put his name on the building, which he says will help with fundraising for renovations.
11: I think that the Trump administration should certainly have recognition.
10: A judge is now requiring 30 days notice before any demolition.
8: ABC's Karen Waugh. Duncan Sheik, the Tony and Grammy-winning singer-songwriter who crafted the music for Spring Awakening, has died. I am barely breathing. This radio hit Barely Breathing before turning his sights on Broadway with Spring Awakening, an envelope-pushing show that musicalized teenage angst. The show swept Tony nominations in 2007. Sheik was 56 and also did musicals based on American Psycho and Alice in Wonderland. He died from organ failure. Sherry Preston, ABC News.
0: From the Berkshire Hathaway Home Services Family Realty Newsroom, this is KNOX News with Alex Carminati.
12: The U.S. Department of Education and the State Department are investigating the University of North Dakota's School of Aerospace. The School of Aerospace is accused of submitting government disclosures that are apparently incomplete and inaccurate. A press release Wednesday says the School of Aerospace has been investing and is involved in Chinese aviation companies known to have close associations with China's military. U.S. Senator Kevin Cramer says that because there's an investigation doesn't automatically mean there's any wrongdoing. He tells KNOX's Critical Thought with Noah Chalaya.
13: What triggered the investigation was not that UND did something, but rather that they failed to report. Just the failure to report for a couple of years is somewhat problematic.
12: The 1965 Higher Education Act requires American universities to report any foreign gifts worth over $250,000. The Education Department sent in a letter that UND didn't provide any foreign funding reports prior to July 2020. But as reported in the years since, there were 71 transactions valued at nearly $100 million. UND says it will comply with the investigation, and Cramer believes the investigation won't find anything nefarious.
13: There are no big alarms that go off for me in the early read of the letters that I've seen. I assure you, my office, my shop, and I are monitoring it very, very closely, but with pretty good confidence that UND will remain in good standing with the federal government.
12: UND is being asked to provide a list of its foreign financial disclosures within the next 30 days. For KNOX News, I'm Alex Carminati.
14: Thank you, Alex. Our next update from Alex Carminati in the KNOX newsroom is on the way at 11:30. 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It is 11:04, your KNOX 5-day forecast from staff meteorologist Mark Ewens, and it looks like this today. Partial sunny skies, a seasonal high at 71, southeast winds to 15. Tonight we'll see mostly cloudy skies at a low of 48, light and variable winds Saturday. Variable sun and a mild high of 72. Saturday, we'll see partial sunny skies and a high of 70. Monday and Tuesday, mainly dry with highs around 70. Right now, it's 61. Weather throughout the hour. Mark Ewens forecast severe weather information. 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

0: 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Good morning. It is 11:05. My name is Noah Chalaya. I am your host. Delighted to be here with you. Joining me, it is Clayton and Kristen Vetter. They from Patch on the Point. Welcome in, guys.
1: Thanks for having us.
0: So you got Clayton in here.
1: Yes, finally. How many years have you been asking?
0: I know.
1: Every year?
0: So for those that don't, so we'll start with the bottom line up front. So Patch on the Point, it's a pumpkin patch, and it's not just a pumpkin patch. There's a lot more to do. So basically, this is one of those things where if you're looking for something to do with your kids, entertainment on the weekend, this is an opportunity. You guys generously open up your property and allow people to come out, and there are animals to see, and there are rides to take advantage of, and there's little pony rides, and there is the horse-drawn carriage, and like you name it, there's something for everybody, people of all ages. And so it's just a really great way to come out with your family, and then you can go get pumpkin, or if you're my kids, pumpkins plural, and we just tell them if you can carry it, that's fine. And so then it turns into a challenge. I can get three of these, right? And then they, you know, roll them out, but they get there.
1: That's why we provide you red wagons.
0: They're not allowed to use the wagons. What you can carry, that's what you
1: pumpkin
0: can
1: do. Shopping carts.
0: So it's a really great activity, and is patchonthepoint.com, is that right?
1: Yes. Yep. That'll get you there.
0: So that's
1: Facebook.
0: Or Facebook. And so that's how you can get involved, and you can do them. So the reason that I was excited to get Mr. Vetter here is because you shared with me, I think at one time, that you oftentimes will wake up in the middle of the night and you'll have these ideas.
1: Yeah.
0: Oh my gosh, this will be great.
1: And I have to write it down, otherwise I can't go back to sleep.
0: Absolutely.
2: Yeah, instead of waking me up. Yeah.
0: Because you have a day job.
1: Yeah, so do I.
0: Well, yeah, that's right. You both are doing this on the side. But so you get to, she comes to you with this idea, and you are something of a redneck engineer.
2: I'll agree to that.
0: Okay, I say that in a positive way. Can you talk to me a little bit about like what that process looks like? So she comes to you and she's like, I want to do this thing. How does it go from a scratched idea at 2 a.m. to a reality on your property?
2: Well, after I rub my forehead
1: sigh.
2: For a while and pretend like it's not sometimes like a big ask. And okay. usually, you know, you end up comparing it to what's possibly available commercially.
0: Okay.
2: Right? And then assessing what we have available on the farm as overstock of items that we've
1: power
2: collected throughout the years. And, you know, the classic, I've had this board sitting here for 6 years and I'm going to use it someday, and putting that back to use, whether it's a fence post or some leftover telephone poles, stuff like that. Well, actually, this year we improved our super slide.
1: It's more super.
2: So it's super duper now.
1: 4 feet taller.
2: We added 4 feet to it. And
1: stairs.
2: Yeah, it looks a little more, I don't know. It's super. It's great.
0: Okay. But,
1: and it's made out of telephone poles now, like in the ground, instead of like 4x4s with ratchet straps.
0: Mm.
1: Like he had these huge power line poles, and we had these steps from an old playground that we powder coated, and my dad rebuilt the railings and everything. Mm-hmm. And so it has like stairs, and it's huge. It's the same plastic, same length, but it's 4 feet taller. It's crazy.
0: That's awesome.
1: It's crazy. I'm like, we should make this better so horses don't wreck it during the summer while it's out there. And he's like, all right. Grabs telephone poles.
2: Yeah. So beyond repurposing what I got sitting on the farm, many trips back and forth to town, and just kind of build it as we go, right?
0: Mm.
2: So we start out with what we have available, compare that to a list of supplies I might need from town, and just start going. And a lot of times, you're about 50% of the way there with what we have, or what's maybe...
1: Make it sound like orders.
2: Neighbor down the street, Scott, something like that. And you start putting it together, and you're like, well, this isn't quite as sturdy as we need it to be. Let's, you know, weld the support here,
1: happened,
2: build this
1: way.
2: Bracket. I can't hear it when you're injecting.
1: Oh, I'm saying it never happens. Like, it's always way sturdier than it should be.
2: So we're as the redneck engineers are, sometimes we're overbuilt,
0: yeah.
2: Right? Which is always good, right, in the long run, because it helps it to last. So it's just a kind of a build it as you go process, and solving problems as you run into them that maybe you didn't have scratched out on your napkin before you started.
0: You know what the difference between a certified engineer and a redneck engineer is?
2: The calculator.
0: Right. A redneck engineer can build a bridge that stands. A certified engineer can build a bridge that barely stands.
1: Oh, that's good.
0: Right?
1: I like
0: because
1: that.
0: What you're doing, if you think about it, like what it is it's like, well, we don't want to spend absolutely any more money than we absolutely have to get like the bottom line. And when you're going out there, you're like, I need to make sure, I want to be 100% sure, and then some, and I'm not going to sit there and do the math and all the calculations. I just want to know.
1: Yeah,
0: it ain't going anywhere.
2: Right.
0: And so you build it to that standard, which is, I would argue, a higher standard.
2: Yeah, sometimes I would definitely agree with you, because it's so much easier when you're not being necessarily scrutinized to be like, well, instead of just using a 10-gauge piece of angle iron, oh, just get me the piece a quarter inch. It doesn't cost me that much more. I know it's definitely going to hold, and go from
1: you make
2: there.
1: It sound like we're just like winging it over here.
2: Yeah, we mostly are.
1: Whatever.
2: It's just that when we start out, winging it, I would say that a lot of times we're able to put the final touches on it so it doesn't look winged.
1: Everything is very safe, you guys. I swear.
0: Well, here's the thing. I trust you implicitly. I put my own kids on these things. Yeah. And here's the thing. I'll be honest with you. I trust your rides a heck of a lot more than I trust the dude who rolled it out of a semi-trailer and can't speak a word of English, but somehow thinks he got all the bolts in the right places.
1: That's
0: right?
1: Scary.
0: If I was making a comparison, right? Can you talk to me a little bit about supply, like getting this stuff, because you're not, so far as I know, independently wealthy. You don't have gajillions of dollars just pouring out on a money tree. So there's a little bit of frugality that goes into this, where you have to buy material when you can get material, and that probably means watching some secondhand sites and some social media and stuff. Can you talk about, like, how do you get telephone poles? As a for instance.
1: Well, maybe we shouldn't talk about that one.
0: Okay, all right.
2: They showed up one day because I made a phone call to a friend.
1: They were taken down to the telephone poles.
0: Okay, so the telephone poles fell off a trailer. We won't talk about those. But in generalities, though, how do you get materials for these things? Because you're not just calling, you know, whatever, Lumber Mart and saying, hey, I need $10,000 worth of lumber delivered to my property. So how does that work?
1: Well, sometimes we go to, like, some of the smaller wooden mills and the Amish ones, and we'll get rough cut lumber, and it actually gives it more character too. Like when we built the cabin, which is our front entrance. Mm-hmm. And so we use rough cut lumber for that. So we're just trying to be a little bit more, tying in that redneck engineering, but also like having it look really cool and being reasonable with cost, because it's all coming out of our pockets or our horse drawn wagon rides that we do the whole rest of the year. You know, I mean, there's no sponsor. There's no, you know what I mean, other than our friends that are helping us or donating telephone poles.
2: Yeah. So, yeah, between our...
1: and my dad,
2: between our regular jobs funding most of it, and the other side business that started out, our wagon ride business that started out that we've been doing since 2009, using that money, effort, and social following to cue us that people really enjoy the animals. They enjoy the wagon rides. They enjoy coming out to the farm, right? Let's say, or the ranch, whatever you want.
1: Like reconnecting with nature.
2: Being out in nature, playing with the kids, away from the social media as much as you can be. They really enjoy that. And inviting people out to the farm, setting up the pumping patch was just kind of the next natural progression of growing our ability to, I don't know, keep adding to what we're doing.
1: And because we still have our full-time jobs. And so it's like, what can we do as an expansion of what we're already doing? Right.
2: Yeah. Without splitting up.
1: Yeah. Yeah. We didn't want to split up either. And giving people more of what they want, I think is what you're saying. Right. Yeah. Mm-hmm. Which is to be around animals and be outside. And, you know, in this neck of the woods, I will say, the best temperatures, typically, let's knock on some wood here, is the fall. And so to do an event at the house where we're inviting people to farm, you get the best chance of better weather.
0: 775-5559, number to join us, call, text, join us in the chat room, knoxradio.com/live, your questions for Clayton, Kristen, entertained. You can call, text, join us in the chat room. Talk to me about your front entrance, because that's a story in and of itself, it started out as a structure, and then it turned into a pile on a trailer, and then it turned back into a structure. Tell me that story.
1: It's a 1906 log cabin from Bemidji, Minnesota. Norwegian family built it.
2: Yeah, I seen it as a picture of what the building used to be standing.
0: Uh-huh.
2: And there's two pictures. There's a picture of what it used to look like standing, and then there was a picture of the pile that it currently was on the lake side of the north side of Lake Bemidji.
1: Yeah.
2: And I looked at her and I was like, hey, we're going to go buy this.
0: Mm.
2: And she's like, why?
1: Why would you buy this pile of lumber?
2: I said, because this is our first year and we need to have an entryway that's inviting, but also makes an impact, right?
1: Yeah. I thought he was crazy. Yeah. I'm like, this should be a pop-up tent. Like, what do you need an entrance like that for? And it's the staple of our pumpkin patch. Like, it's so cool. Like, I'm so glad he did it. But there was like 8 hours of hands on foreheads with him and my dad just trying to figure out how to put this thing together. And then they ended up like sawing their own dovetails to match up the corners. And we didn't have four sides because somebody had cut a bunch of doors and windows into it. So we like made it into what it was. And we used the extra pieces of logs and put them in the peak to make it vertical to fill it in. And then that's where that extra lumber came in from the different sawmills. But
2: And we hand grouted
1: it too.
2: Kristen's uncles were more than happy, and her dad were more than happy to come with me. And in this small piece of property north of Bemidji, we hand loaded every log onto a semi trailer in an afternoon. And
1: it was overloaded.
2: When we crossed the scale, it was a good thing we were running on a day they weren't checking. So,
1: Can you imagine? Things huge.
2: And we got it home. So, a lot of manual labor. So,
0: having been a customer who has gone through your front entrance, I don't know how you, I mean, I'm not saying you couldn't get it done because you could get it done with the pop-up tent, but like the registers and and the desk and all that, like you'd either have to tear that down all the time or you'd be risking it's all going to get wet when so I don't know. It seems like that is by far the better mousetrap.
1: Absolutely. But you don't know what you don't know, right? Yeah. In your brain, it's like when you're planning a wedding, everything's like hypothetically, it should make all the sense. And then when it comes out to fruition, you're like, oh man, we missed this, or we should have done that, or and nobody else knows but you, right? It's the same thing. It was definitely much needed. It's such a cool cabin,
2: but it's definitely a representation of, she comes to me with an idea, or if I have an idea and she's like, why are you doing this? I'm like, just let me work.
1: And I do.
2: And we trust each other to get the things done, and then also trust each other when we have a suggestion to maybe make something better, or just double check that there's an angle that you see or that we see, that and make sure that the other person is seeing it, so that it can be the finished product that we have been able to.
1: It's not always that smooth. Sometimes I'm like, you're doing it wrong.
0: Do you guys like the challenge of, hey, there's always something new to improve on, there's always something to build, and you're I mean, it's not an exaggeration, I think, to say that you're developing your property. That's what you're doing, right? You're taking it from what it was into something more that can be used for more.
1: The only downside is that's our, like, where the pumpkin patch is, it's our horse's summer pasture, so we don't have to feed them all summer. And so we have to, like, leave them in there until, like, Labor Day weekend. Then we pull them all out so we can start feeding them around the barn. And we start mowing and mowing and mowing and cleaning everything up and like put everything out there. I think a lot of the other places that host outdoor events have all of their stuff, or maybe the major structures are out there all the time. Whereas we're taking literally everything out, having to store it in what used to be our riding arena that my mother built. And then putting it all back out there, you know, while we're still working during the day. Like, I took this whole week off of work. Clayton took off Friday. I was like, what? I called him yesterday. I'm like, you need to come home. We have so much to do. So yeah, it's a lot more work when you're pulling it out, putting it back in, and
2: So that adds an element of engineering to anything that we
1: build.
2: It has to be movable.
1: And you have to be able to store it, and you have to be able, treated lumber instead of regular, sitting outside, things like that. So lots of different little things to consider.
0: 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Your questions for these two entertained. We'll take the break here. We'll continue with Clayton and Kristen next. This is Critical Thought on KNOX.

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0: FM, welcome back. It is 11:24. Our guests this hour, Kristen and Clayton Vetter, we're talking about Patch on the Point. 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So we talked a little bit about the new Super Slide. It's four feet taller.
1: So 12 feet. Yep.
0: Oh my goodness. And really
1: stairs. Not a ladder.
0: That and really where that started was you have this beautiful hill.
1: The dike, yep.
0: On your property. And so you're like, hey, that would be really fun to slide down.
1: Yep.
0: And then you used what God naturally gave you to turn it into essentially the world's best slide.
1: Yeah, it was our first year. It was like our big purchase. We bought $2,000 of dump truck liner. Yeah, and now I see everybody else is buying dump truck liner for their slides. Mm-hmm. Like all over the place. Yeah.
0: You're a trendsetter.
1: Trendsetter.
0: So, if I'm understanding right, if you did it with telephone poles, so did the slide more or less kind of get totally reconstructed?
1: Oh, the whole thing.
0: The whole
1: thing. Yeah, well, the little cage up on top he left. Okay. That was really nicely. He welded all those panels himself.
0: Yeah.
1: Imagine that. And then my dad's shop powder coated them for us. So, the whole cage up on top stayed the same. But we took stairs from one of those old fiberglass twisty slides. Mm-hmm. The only thing that was still good on it was the stairs. And it was in between our 2 yards for years. I mean, I'm 43. When I was a kid, it was old, you know, and so we took the stairs off and my dad's shop rebuilt the railings on it. And then they powder coated it with a rough finish. It is so cool. So, but the stairs were 12 feet. So when we redid the slide, naturally we have to go up 4 more feet.
0: Of course.
1: You know, because the stairs you couldn't have cut the stairs off. We had to make it bigger, you know. So we like everything being at our house, the horses, the slide.
0: Absolutely.
1: Yeah. Yeah.
0: The thing that I think is, and I know my kids talk about this all the time, is they use less polite language than I'm going to use here on the air, but the slides around town are boring to them.
1: Really?
0: Well, yeah, because to them, they look at them and they're like, it's like just a little ways. You don't really go up that high. You can't really go that fast. And it's just not fun or exciting to them, right?
1: That's funny.
0: They come out to your property and they're like, now that's a slide, Dad. That's a slide. That's a real slide. Because you can go up and you can get some speed and you can have some fun. I've been out to your property. I come out every year you guys do this.
1: Yes.
0: I've never seen anybody get hurt. So it's very safe.
1: Oh, knock on wood.
0: Yeah, well, yeah, I shouldn't say that on the end. This will be the year. But very safe thing to do, but that you can balance having fun and building things well so that so that kids can come out and be impressed and kind of do something novel they can't do anywhere else.
1: Yeah.
0: Talk to me about the barrel train. I don't know what the technical name is. Sorry.
1: Oh, yes. The barrel train.
0: Yeah.
1: Well, so those are 55 gallon drums that are on little chassis basically. And the person that built it, he used to be the mayor of Fertile, Minnesota. His name is Danny Wilkins. And he built this train because he wanted to make kids smile. He said, The Fertile Fair is the Polk County Fair, and that's where our kids show 4-H in with their horses. And we see, and Danny's been a good friend of my dad for my whole entire life. He's just a great dude. And I see Danny pulling with this lawnmower, this barrel train going through this parade. Yeah. And we had a team of horses there with the 4-H kids. And I'm like, Danny, where did you get that train? He's like, I built it. Of course he did, right?
0: Yeah, yeah.
1: He builds everything too, by the way. You should see his place. And I said, can I borrow that for the pumpkin patch? I'll take really good care of it. And he goes, well, I've been looking for a place to store it inside in the winter. And he said, I'll let you borrow it because you're Randy Dufault's daughter. That's the only reason. And if you store it inside, I'll let you borrow it. And the really great thing is up to this year, True North Equipment has borrowed us the tractor to pull it.
0: Yeah.
1: This year we have a new one, the Garden Hut.
0: Oh.
1: Yes, they borrowed us one of their really cool turf tractors to pull it this year. So we have a new sponsor for that. But it's a really, really cool train. But his pride and joy in that train is that the wheels are non-pneumatic. So there's no air in them because they kept going through wheels. They have heavy duty bearings and we powder coated the whole frame on them and they track perfectly. So wherever the tractor goes, the barrels will go in the exact same path. So we have lots of volunteers that drive it for us, and it follows in the exact same path, and so they don't have to worry about hitting pumpkins and things like that. So if anybody's looking for a fun volunteer job, it's like 2 hours of driving the barrel train. We'll take you. Like, message me on Patch on the Point. We have volunteer links for that. But again, that's another person like Clayton that's taking what he has and coming up with a cool idea and bringing it to fruition. Like, Danny is a great example of that. You should see all the cool stuff he has. And his son is right in his following his shoes and his grandson. So we're just so blessed that he borrowed it to us. Said he left it to me in his will. So I must be taking pretty good care of it.
0: Do you think that's something we've lost in society in by way of we've turned into a disposable society where we're just go buy a new one and it'll break and then that's fine. We'll throw it out and buy a new cheap one and that'll break and we'll throw it out. And
1: like you said earlier, like somebody had to think of that. Yeah. Like someone had to think of using those barrels and making a train for kids and
2: And then care to put the work into it. Right.
1: Yeah.
2: And care to do it nicely so that it'll last for their own. Like the reason people used to make things that lasted was because they wanted their efforts to not be wasted further down the line. So having something that lasts 6 months, a year, 2 years is hardly worth the effort that it takes to build most things. They need to last 10 years or more, in my opinion. Something I repeat often, and you get some eye rolls, especially from the younger kids. And I think like our kids' friends and stuff like that, they're like, oh yeah, okay, old man. But it's like the easiest way to have nice things is to keep the things you have nice.
0: Yeah. That's well said. That's well said. A lesson we could all take in. All right, we'll head over to the KNOX Newsroom and get the latest from Alex Carminati. Continue with these two next. This is Critical Thought on KNOX.

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1: A 24-year-old Moorhead man who was facing three Class C felonies in a four-person crash in Fargo has died from his injuries. Elijah Bauman was apparently driving under the influence and not wearing a seatbelt last Sunday on University Drive. He was driving 120 miles per hour in a 45-mile-per-hour zone when he hit a 19-year-old on a motorcycle and then hit an SUV. Bauman was going north in a southbound lane and was fleeing from law enforcement. The Cass County Sheriff's Office believes he was associated with or a supporter of the street racing group 701's Most Wanted. The 19-year-old injured in the crash is dealing with life-threatening injuries, where he lost his left leg below his knee, and he also has a shattered arm. The North Dakota Supreme Court has ruled a ban on gender-affirming care for minors will continue. The ruling on Thursday upholds the 2023 law, rejecting a legal challenge from a pediatric doctor who argued the restrictions violated the state constitution. Under this law, doctors can't prescribe puberty blockers or hormone treatments to minors for gender transitions, and surgical procedures are also outlawed. The ruling states that providers who break the law can face criminal penalties ranging from misdemeanors up to felonies. A woman's facing felony forgery charges for allegedly trying to cash stolen checks that belonged to an 85-year-old man in assisted living. Amanda Foreman was arrested Tuesday at a bank in Bismarck. Investigators say Foreman tried to cash a $500 check made out to her from the man's account. Bank staff flagged the check, and employees contacted the co-signer, who confirmed the man has been living in a care facility since April. For KNOX News, I'm Alex Carminati.
2: Thank you, Alex. Our next update from Alex Carminati in the KNOX Newsroom on the way at 12:02. 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It's 11:32. Your KNOX 5-day forecast from staff meteorologist Mark Ewens. It looks like this today. Partial sunny skies, a seasonal high of 71, southeast winds to 15. Then tonight, we'll see mostly cloudy skies and a low of 48, light and variable winds. Saturday, variable sunny skies and a mild high of 72. Sunday, partial sunny skies and a high of 70. Monday and Tuesday, mainly dry skies and highs around 70. Right now, it's 62. Weather throughout the hour. Mark Ewens forecast. 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

0: 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It's a family activity. Come out to Clayton and Kristen Vetter's home, really. In there is everything that you could imagine. And the thing that I think is really particularly poignant is it's family oriented, right? So there's so many, people say there isn't things to do. There are things to do. They oftentimes revolve around alcohol. They oftentimes revolve around something very loud or obnoxious or not kid friendly. They oftentimes include something that is exorbitantly expensive, and none of those things are true at Patch on the Point. So you can come out there. There's things like magic shows. There is things like rides for the kids. It's very self-directed. So like, I am very much an introvert. I don't want to, and I don't march the beat. I march the beat of my own drum. I just want to go do what I want to do. And so there is no, like, you have to follow this. You have to, you can just come around and just hang out and go and participate in the things that you want to participate. I noticed that the obstacle course seemed like they've got a bit of an upgrade last year. Yeah. Tell me about the obstacle course.
1: I said you need more pieces to the obstacle course. That's what I told him.
0: Has to be more obstacle-y.
1: And so he has tires, and he's been taking everyone's tires, all of our friends' tires, when they replaced new ones, and using some telephone poles. And yeah, you've had lots of different things. We added a tunnel from somebody did a culvert in their yard and gave us the other piece of the tunnel.
0: Okay.
1: The culvert. And
2: yeah, so yeah, like she said, she's like, we need to add some more. Like, all right, well.
1: Sending him pictures all day.
2: She's sending me pictures all day, and like I said, I just take inventory of what those pictures look like compared to what I might have available or that we could get at a reasonable rate, right? She said that we would like to go out to some of the smaller sawmills around the area,
0: yeah,
2: and pick up rough cut lumber and things like that.
1: We spend a penny at the ones in town too, though.
2: Yeah, that's for sure.
1: Yeah.
2: Convenience, right?
1: Yeah.
2: Anyway, and then just, hey, what do you think about adding this, and where in the lineup does it fit?
1: And yeah.
2: Do you think we should make it bigger? Is always a question that gets asked.
1: It's always bigger.
2: Right? So
1: yeah, you know what we added this year too, right next to the obstacle course, is I got these giant Legos, and we bought a big screened-in tent, and I put like one of those plastic rugs down at the bottom, and we filled it with like 32 totes of Legos that are like 13 inches long. Some of them are 6 inches. You know, like the blocks, like big Legos, right? As big as I could get. I wish they were a little bigger. And we just filled it with it. So we call it the Lego Brickyard. Yeah, that's right next to the obstacle course. I forgot about it.
2: But
1: so.
2: It feeds back into that, like, something small that you can do. Maybe it's simple, something you can do with your kids and your family that adds to the, you know, the thinking, right? Mm. Like, why do kids love Legos?
0: Mm-hmm.
2: It makes them think, and they got to follow the directions. But at the end of it,
1: They're creating something.
2: They created something. They built it.
1: Well, it kind of came from, because we have that trail through the trees, right? Mm-hmm. And it's in a shelter belt of trees, and you go through this trail, and there's like facts in there. We changed it to ponies this year, so you can read all about the ponies that we have. Anyways, in there, the kids were taking like sticks and logs and making little forts in there. And I was like, gosh, it would be really cool to find some like life-size Lincoln Logs or something. And the best I could do is Legos. But they just like to build stuff. So like, let's give them more things to build. And I've seen online a couple people, like when they're like, hey, recommendation for a pumpkin patch. People are like, well, if you have little kids, go to Patch on the Point. I'm like, gosh, dang it. We have so many big kid things. I mean, like, not that you want, like, at what age do you stop going to pumpkin patch unless your parents drag you, right?
0: Yeah,
1: all of them are for little kids more so. But at the same time, I'm like, there's so many cool things, like the obstacle course and the slide and the animals and even the adults go in the corn bin, mm-hmm, you know, and the trail through the trees is really cool. And we have, like, a lot of sports things there. And the big basketball hoop that you made out of gravity bin, he also built that, too. So there's just so many really cool things that a lot of ages can enjoy, like you said earlier.
0: Tell me about military night.
1: Oh, yes. That's next Friday. Not this Friday. Obviously, it's today. Next Friday, we let all active, inactive, and veterans in for free. And then, you know, families and everyone's welcome. We have live music with Herlof Huso. And he does the national anthem at 5 or 6:30, because we're open 5:30 to 7:30. And it's one of our favorite things, because Clayton here is a veteran. And he served in Afghanistan, and he was in the military, in the guard for 12 years. And so that's something that's really dear to our hearts. And so we offer pony rides that night, too. And normally we only do pony rides on the weekends. So we just need to get the word out there more that hey, military night, active, inactive veterans, all in for free, but everyone's welcome. It's only $7 on Thursdays and Fridays if you're not, you know, if you don't have a veteran status. But
0: I love it. Well, thank you very much
1: for
0: your
1: service. Thank you for bringing that up.
0: Yeah, and thank you for what you're doing to support our veterans. 775-5559, you're on KNOX with Clayton and Kristen. Good morning.
3: Good morning. I was curious, well, how many years have you guys been doing this?
1: Since 2018.
3: Okay, right on. My son and I have been there every year, and I just wanted to call and personally thank you guys for doing such an outstanding job out there. And I guess since 2018, I've been picking corn out of my washing machine about every time this year, you know?
1: So, from the corn bin, yeah.
2: We get that.
3: Absolutely.
1: Often. Yeah.
3: Right on, Clayton. Thank you for your service. And Kristen, you're a great person, and you guys are just awesome. So keep up the good work. Thank you.
1: Thanks for calling, Brian.
0: 775-5559. Talk to me about the corn bin. So this is kind of funny, right? Like it's almost like the closest thing I can relate it to is like the little ball bin at McDonald's that they use.
1: Or like
0: to
1: a sandbox.
0: It's like, mean, there really, you go. There
1: yeah.
0: you go. Yeah.
1: So it's actually like a ring from a grain bin, like a 24 foot diameter grain bin, and it was donated to us by Adam's Family Farm. Mm-hmm. And little did he know when he donated this grain bin that he had to give us the corn every year. So he's actually, he gets the corn from Market Grains in Argyle, and they provide it. Like, they've been donating the corn for years. So shout out to them guys. But he also has to go get it. He's just like a beet truck. It goes out there and gets us a whole bunch of bushels of corn and delivers it. And we're like, oh, by the way, we have an auger, but there's no power out there. So can you bring a power truck too? Yeah. So they actually, he had his guys come over yesterday with his beet truck and 300 bushels of corn, and they augered it into the corn bin yesterday. So it's really special to us. And like, every year I'm like, thank you so much. Like, those guys are so amazing for not only getting the corn and donating the corn and setting it all up, the, we're just so grateful because it makes so many people happy. Like I said, all ages go in there.
0: Yeah.
1: So
0: how do you?
2: A funny story there. When we first started, and she's like, "We're gonna have a corn bin," and I looked at her and I said, "No, we're not." Yeah. I said, I grew up shoveling out grain bins as a kid. I'm like, nobody wants to play in some dusty old corn.
0: Mm.
1: It's packed all the time. Just for the record,
2: it's one of the most like infamous things there. The people love it. We, like Brian said, when he just called in about getting corn out of the kids' socks and shoes and underpants is like something that people bring up to us all the time.
0: Yep.
2: And I still every year scratch my head to why that's so popular, but everybody loves it.
1: Or like the kids come ride the ponies afterwards and the ponies smell the corn and they're like reaching back like, wait, where's this treat at? You know, like, I promise he won't bite you.
2: So that was one of those things where I was like, why would we do that? That doesn't make any sense. And I was...
1: He built the floor out of pallets.
2: So I was wrong once.
1: And plywood. Pallets left over from the pumpkins. Yeah, another thing he built.
0: Text messenger says, where is it, this patch on the point?
1: East Grand Forks. So if you go down Biglin Road, and before you get to the middle school on the south end, there's a bunch of signs. You take a right, and it's 3 miles from city limits. It's so close, you can almost touch it. And the Red River is in our backyard. Like, we're literally across from the Adams Edition, if you were in Grand Forks. Hmm. So it's really close to town. I always tell people, if you think you're at a horse place, you're not there yet. Keep going, because it's a big horse place. Mm. Yeah.
0: You won't miss it.
1: South of East Grand Forks, off of Biglin Road. Or you can GPS, patch on the point, and we'll just bring you right there.
0: Text messenger says, Clayton's the man, !! Talk to me about Run for a Cause.
1: Yes. So we're doing a 5K.
0: Okay.
1: Yes. So my stepsisters, they love doing 5Ks, and they're like, you got to give medals. If you do a 5K, you got to give medals. Mm. And so we have this beautiful trail right behind our house along that Red River. But to make it a 5K, we added some gravel road to it. And then you end inside the pumpkin patch after you go through the river trail. And so it's early bird is $25 a person. If you register by September 24th, you are guaranteed a race day medal. If you register after that, it's a little bit more because we got to mail the medals to you. Mm. But they're really cool. They're like a pumpkin shape, and it says run into fall and patch on the point. And we're actually donating a portion of everything that we make off that run to Lester Wilkins, which is our barrel train driver's brother, not driver, the barrel train donation person. Danny Wilkins, it's his brother who had a massive stroke here in July. Mm-hmm. And so we're giving a portion of all of the runs to Lester Wilkins. He just had a big benefit last night, and I guess it was a huge hit. So the guy is amazing. He's a Kirkston Shriner, and we have their food truck every year. They do so much for us, and we're so grateful to be friends with that whole family. So if you register by the 24th, you're guaranteed your race day medal. It's going to be amazing. You get all day admission to the patch with that too. So that, I mean, that's a $10 right there, plus the medal, plus the donation to the cause. So really, it's going to be amazing. We've already had, like, I think 100 people sign up for it.
2: Oh.
1: Yeah. So we're excited about it.
0: Text messenger says, where does the corn go afterwards? I'm going to append onto that. And how do you get, if you had to auger it in, how do you get it back out?
1: So our good friends, the Wald Farms, borrow us their grain vac. And we evacuate the last day, because we're sick of covering this thing with a tarp every single day, right? The last day of the patch, Clayton goes and gets the grain vac. And we vac it into the basketball hoop gravity bin. Mm. And we put it in the barn and we feed it to the cows.
0: Oh, no kidding.
1: And to the deer in North Dakota that my dad loves so much. But yes, so we definitely use it all. It's multifunction. Sometimes we get a little shovel or something that we got to pull out of there. But it's really cool.
0: Interesting.
1: Yeah.
0: 775-5559, number to join us. Call, text, join us in the chat room, knoxradio.com/live. So there's typically some special events that go on. You mentioned that you're going to have live music one night. What are some of the other things if you got those going on this year?
1: Heck yeah. So tomorrow is a critter encounter day.
0: Okay.
1: So Evergreen Grove Petting Zoo, which is out of Northwood, she borrowed us some animals for the pumpkin patch as well, because we don't own all of them. And she's like, let's do a critter encounter day. It'd be great advertising for me, and it really kick off the patch. So she's bringing like a tortoise and a giant rabbit and some ferrets and chinchillas, and you'll be able to go and like interact with the animals more than just like viewing them like we do kind of at our place. She's going to let you like play with them and hang out with them. She's thinking about bringing, she has a lapaca. So it's like a llama alpaca cross.
0: Okay.
1: And she takes it to like nursing homes and hospitals and visits people and gives people hugs. So she's like trying to figure out how she can get it there. And if she can, she'll be there. Her name is Moki. She's pretty famous. So you can actually interact with the animals, and it's all included with admission. So that's tomorrow.
2: Opening day.
1: Yeah, which is opening day is tomorrow. I can't believe we're sitting here. I'm vibrating. So next Friday, obviously, military night, live music. The following Saturday is we're letting all 4-H and FFA in for free, the student members. And so we're really excited about that, because our kids are really active in 4-H. And then we have Turtle Mountain Animal Rescue coming the following Saturday. If you look on our Patch on the Point Facebook, you can see it, or our webpage. We have the Just for Kicks Dance Studios doing a little Halloween dance show that they do every year. Mm. We're doing the 5K, obviously, the last Saturday. But the same day as the 5K is our nighttime movie. And we have this giant outdoor big screen that's made out of like a screen. Basically, it's like a white screen, but it's meant for movies. And we did, Clayton built PVC pipes. And it's just, I don't even know what the size is, but it's huge. And so we did a vote online, and we would let them pick between the Addams Family, the Ghostbusters, and the Beetlejuice. And it was by 2 points, Beetlejuice won. So I'm thinking we'll have to play Addams Family next year. But yeah, that's, I mean, we just do something almost every weekend. The Grand Forks Central Drumline is thinking about coming back. We love them. They come do a little show there. They just haven't really set up a date yet. But we do some extended hours, too, on the two Fridays that Grand Forks and East Grand Forks is off. But
0: My only pushback there is I feel like Red River needs an appearance here.
1: Red River?
0: Yeah.
1: Heck yeah.
0: Their drumline. Where are they at?
1: They can come. Oh my gosh. Originally, the first gal from Central, she doesn't work there anymore, but she reached out to me and I was like, this is the best idea ever. So, and you know what? People love it.
0: I bet they do.
1: Like all of our staff, everybody stops and goes and watch the drumline. And they usually come through the pumpkin patch out to the arena where the bleachers are.
0: Yeah.
1: So yeah, it's really cool.
0: That is neat.
1: If you guys have an event, like a community thing, we don't charge for the space. Like, we would love to host your event. Mm. I mean, we just ask that the people that come to watch pay admission, because everything's usually included after you get in.
0: Sure.
1: You know, besides the pony rides, obviously. But yeah, so heck yeah, we're open to ideas for sure. We try to do something at least every Saturday.
0: That's very cool.
1: Yeah.
0: Clayton Kristen Vetter, patchonthepoint.com. And then we probably should give a little bit of a plug here. Even when you're not doing Patch on the Point,
1: yeah,
0: y'all

0: a week all summer. We were in Edgewood like 2 nights ago at the assisted living for assisted living week.
1: Can you talk to, if there's somebody listening that's maybe in their 20s or their 30s, about the concept of work ethic? Because there's a lot of people that are like, yeah, work starts at 8:01 in the morning and then it's at 4:59. I have to have a good work-life balance, so I have to be done working by 5 o'clock. If I work at 5:01, that will stress me. What does your work day...
0: I feel like work starts after
1: you're
0: we get
1: both,
0: off work.
1: You're both ready to laugh at me.
0: Yeah.
2: I don't know if there's a canned answer for that, but... I guess it'd be more of a general answer of the, you get out what you put into it.
1: Mm.
2: Whether it doesn't matter if it's your morning routine, what you decide to do after your normal work day at work. If you put in the effort and you plant the seeds, right? We're in the egg based community. Mm. You got to put in the seeds. You got to put in the work to get the product at the end. So. Your morning routine, how you show up to work, how you conduct yourself while you're at work every single day, and how does that spill over into your life and what you decide to do with your day after your quote-unquote work day if you're, you know, working for somebody else versus working for yourself. But
0: we do both.
2: And we
0: do, but you do have to love it. I always tell people, like I get a lot of interviews, and I'm like, you have to love it. It's so much easier if you love it. And we both have great jobs, and we both love what we do after our jobs, too. And so, apparently, we don't like free time. But you know how much you can get done if you don't scroll on your phone or watch TV?
1: Yeah.
0: Like, we're not, like, exceptional people. I think we're just, like, doing less of that.
2: Everyone gets the same 24 hours in a day.
0: That's right.
2: What do you decide to do with it?
0: That's right. Yeah, and we know, like, there's so many people around here. We have a really hardworking community. And we all are pretty good at supporting each other. And I think that that's really ties together. And we appreciate everybody that helps us and everybody that comes to the pumpkin patch and does the wagon rides. Gosh, we are so grateful.
2: Yeah.
0: If we could thank every single one of them, we'd shake their hands and say thank you. This is from our family to yours.
2: Yeah. And you have to give credence to the folks that came before us, parents, grandparents who took the time to instill the work ethic and the importance of taking care of the things you have. So the things that you have can be nice, right? That's the only way you have nice things.
1: I appreciate the time to both of you. Thank you so much for making the time to be here. PatchOnThePoint.com. I'll probably be out there this weekend because my daughter loves animals. And
0: there
1: so
0: that
1: seems like the weekend to do it.
0: Beautiful
1: good luck
0: weather.
1: To you, and we'll catch up with you guys soon.
0: Thank you for having us on.
2: Thank you, sir.

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9: ABC News, I'm Wayne Cabot. Measles scare at Children's Hospital of Philadelphia after a likely exposure in a state that is the center of the nation's worst measles outbreak since 1992.
10: And now the state is requesting assistance from the CDC's disease detectives to help contain the outbreak. But the state is also saying it would rescind that request if the CDC did not acknowledge the 4 measles deaths it had reported.
9: ABC's Yuri Benajad. No let-up in gas prices. A station in the Bay Area selling diesel for $9 a gallon. And wait till that first heating bill comes.
11: We are expected to see the cost of home heating oil, if that heats a lot of homes in the Northeast, those prices, those bills, expected to go up more than 30% this winter.
9: ABC's Elizabeth Schulze. And now Bloomberg reports refining customers in Europe are being told by the Saudis they will be allocated no crude next month. Artist Duncan Sheik has died at 56 from organ failure. This is ABC News. It's a holiday comeback for a classic American company.
12: Toys R Us says they're planning a major expansion, adding 120 new stores nationwide. The retailer currently has 40 standalone stores and Toys R Us shops inside Macy's stores across the country. It's quite the comeback for the chain, which filed for bankruptcy and closed most of its stores in America nearly a decade ago.
9: ABC's Sam Champion. If you bought $10,000 in Berkshire Hathaway when Warren Buffett founded it in 1965, the Oracle of Omaha would have turned it into almost $2 million now, but its shares slipped today when Buffett said that he's giving up his role as chairman at 96 years old. He already gave up his role as the CEO. His genius, doing his homework, buying stocks for cheap, and being patient with his investments. Across the Bay Area in Southern California, a walkout by 14,000 security guards protesting low wages affecting luxury retailers and the AI giant Anthropic. I'm Wayne Cabot, ABC News.
7: From the Berkshire Hathaway Home Services Family Realty Newsroom, this is KNOX News with Alex Carminati.
0: A Spirit Lake man's attorney asked a federal judge Monday to delay his trial for a third time. The attorney says there could be a possible plea agreement for the man, who's accused of killing both his partner and his brother. D'Angelo Hunt was charged with second-degree murder last December for his brother's death. His brother was reported missing in March 2024 and found dead on their father's property. Last December, he was indicted for voluntary manslaughter involving his partner, who was reported missing in January 2024. The cases were joined together, and Hunt faces 10 federal charges. Hunt's trial is scheduled for November 17th, but his attorneys asked him the trial be delayed by 4 months. A new KSTP Survey USA poll is showing a single-point difference in Minnesota's governor's race and a tie in the U.S. Senate race. In the governor's race, Democrat Amy Klobuchar is ahead of Republican Lisa Damith, 47% to 40%. Klobuchar was up by 16 points in a poll last month. In the U.S. Senate race, Democrat Peggy Flanagan and Republican Michelle Tafoya are tied at 42%. 12% of likely voters that participated in the Senate survey are undecided. The winner of the governor's race will replace Tim Walz, and the winner of the U.S. Senate race will replace retiring Senator Tina Smith. Early voting starts today, and Election Day is November 3rd. A teenage boy was reportedly kicked by a horse in Ottertail County. The 13-year-old boy had blood coming from his mouth and briefly had shortness of breath. The boy was taken to a hospital and treated for his injuries. For KNOX News, I'm Alex Carminati.
13: Okay, you're telling me that Michelle Tafoya could win this thing? You're telling me Michelle Tafoya has got a chance.
14: She's got a shot.
13: That's unbelievable.
14: That's incredible. That's awesome.
13: And then you said, I saw one poll that said the governor's race was only 2 points.
14: Really?
13: Yeah.
14: That KSTP poll said 7. Which poll had the 2 points?
13: I think it was
14: difference?
13: The tips poll or whatever that came out recently.
14: Hey.
13: That had it 46-44.
14: Minnesota might go red this November.
13: No way.
14: That'd be great. That'd be awesome.
13: There's no chance that Minnesota goes red, is there?
14: There apparently is.
13: If Tafoya won, that would be awesome because she would be governor one day. She would use that as the launching point,
14: oh,
13: right?
14: Absolutely. Absolutely. No, I think that would be an awesome turning point if they both won.
13: Peggy Flanagan is just so crazy.
14: She's nuts. She's insane.
13: I don't...
14: And Klobuchar is just a cheap suit. She's done nothing. She's been there for 20-plus years, yeah. And what has she done? Very little. And the fraud that happened and everything? Well, she was in the U.S. Senate when it happened. Walz was in charge when it happened. Yeah. Flanagan was lieutenant governor when the fraud was taking place.
13: Yeah, I mean, the only thing left is Keith Ellison.
14: Right. All these people were overseeing this for multiple years, and they turned a blind eye.
13: Wow. 775-5559, you're on KNOX and the Ryan Cunningham Show.
15: Hi, guys.
13: Hi there.
14: How you doing?
15: I am well, thank you very much, Mr. C. How are you?
14: I'm good, decent Dave. I'm doing just fine.
13: Wait a second. My name is Cunningham. I'm Mr. C.
14: I'm Mr. C. also.
13: You are not.
14: Yes, I am.
13: Just because it comes alphabetically first. Okay, anyway,
14: it does.
13: I'm sorry. Go ahead.
14: C-A goes over C-U.
13: Go ahead, call it.
15: I do not think the Democrats are going to let Michelle Tafoya win.
13: Well,
15: remember,
13: isn't it up to the voters?
15: Remember.
14: Apparently it is, but keep in mind it's Minnesota.
13: Isn't it up to the voters?
14: Wink, wink. Exactly.
15: Yeah. When somebody can bring in 8 people and vouch for them in the polling place on the day of election,
14: yep,
15: with no proof that, I mean, no.
13: So really what you're saying is we have to start telling people that Tafoya's down by like 8 points. You don't need to bring anybody else. Everything's fine, right? Just, you know. And then maybe she'll sneak one out at the end. Because all the polls do, according to you, is tell the Democrats how hard they have to work to win an election. That's kind of it. So.
15: Yeah, I wouldn't argue with that. I mean.
14: You mean how hard to win an election? Wink, wink.
15: Yeah, exactly.
14: Wink, wink. Yeah, exactly.
15: Oh, thank you, gentlemen.
13: Thank you for the call. I appreciate it. So, it's an interesting election coming.
14: It is.
13: Here, so,
14: it is.
13: Texter writes: Ellison is behind the Republican candidate for attorney general. As well.
14: Really?
13: I didn't see that poll.
14: I didn't see that one either.
13: Yeah. I didn't see that one also. So, okay, you're telling me there's a chance. Okay. All right, I'm holding you to it.
14: There's an opportunity.
13: Okay.
14: See what happens.
13: I'm going to hold you to it, man.
14: Sounds good.
13: All right, Alex Carminati, KNOX Newsroom. 775-5559 is how you join us. You're on KNOX and the Ryan Cunningham Show.
16: Yeah, happy Friday, guys.
13: Hello.
16: So, do we know who taxidermied Mitch McConnell?
13: Come on.
16: I mean, like, really, though. What the hell happened to that guy? He's even worse.
13: He's he's getting old, you know? So there's
16: That's elder abuse. People in that shape shouldn't be making decisions for a country that they're never going to live in. What is he going to live? He's going to vote on something that's going to affect our country for the next 30, 40 years. And then, you know, hey, kaboom, he's alive 5 more minutes. Like, what the hell is that about?
13: Well, so what's your threshold then for the Senate?
16: I don't know. I think if you're an octogenarian, I think you should probably quit and, you know, go find a little activity to do, like napping or something.
13: But you see, that's not, I won't let you get away with that easy.
16: Okay.
13: It's easy to take shots and say, yeah, if you're in your 80s, you shouldn't serve. I'm asking you what the age limit should be.
16: 80.
13: Okay, so a 70-year-old who also will live for another 2-3 years can vote on something that will affect you for 40 years, but not an 80-year-old.
16: Well, I mean, 80 is a start, right? And we all people age differently. No, you. I'm sure that you have met people just like I have that are in their 60s and are losing it. But you have met people in their 90s who are just sharp as a whip, you know, and can make legitimate decisions. So maybe we need cognitive tests or something like that for people in politics, because it's serious. Like, they're making decisions that are going to affect me and Alex and any other Gen Zer in the future until we are, you know, the majority of people in control. It's kind of unfair, and especially with presidency being 35 as a threshold when half of our founding fathers were in their damn 20s. You know, I just, it bothers me. And it's elder abuse, too, on top of that, just like with Biden. I mean, this is not how we treat our elderly in this country.
13: It'd be nice if you guys would go have some babies, for Pete's sake.
16: Well,
13: we're sitting here waiting for you. We're sitting here waiting for you to have kids, and you're not having kids. Why? What's the hesitation?
16: My mom and dad are ripping on me for the same thing. Well, we're going to be dead before we get grandchildren. Yeah, the economy sucks. It's in the crapper right now. People want to actually save up and have money before they have children. I want to be completely financially perfect before I have children.
13: You'll never have kids.
16: I don't want to have to.
13: You will never be financially perfect. If you wait until you're financially perfect to have children, you will never have children. Meanwhile, the United States is looking at a birth decline.
17: A new report from the Congressional Budget Office finds birth rates among American women are on the decline, falling about a quarter over the past 2 decades. Roughly 1 in 4 births are to foreign-born mothers. The report says the size of the U.S. population has significant implications for the economy as well as the federal budget, as the number of those who are working directly affects older adults who are on Social Security and Medicare. And it concludes America's population will start shrinking in the second half of the 21st century.
13: There you go. Even with immigration, that's how she finishes that.
17: Even with immigration factored in.
13: Okay. The population of the United States is going to start to fall post 2050, even with immigration, because your generation won't have kids.
16: Okay, so is Gen Z just being too responsible? Are we too scared to take risks? Like what is it? Because, I mean, I've met people that are absolutely dumber than a box of rocks, don't have a pot to pee in or a window to throw it out of, and they have like 2, 3, 4, 5 kids. And it's just the dumbest situation ever. So
13: yeah, I don't think that's what it is. I think you guys are afraid of commitment.
16: You know what? That might be part of it, but I feel like we're also very cautious. I mean, look at how much crap we had to go through. And I'm not saying that every generation goes through their own stuff, but look, we were born into a terrorist attack, the biggest one on U.S. soil. We graduated during a pandemic. Right. And when we were children, that was during the housing crisis when everybody was panicking. And, you know, so we've just kind of been growing up around this, financial and political instability.
13: People that grew up through World War II had kids. People that grew up through Korea had kids. People that grew up through Vietnam had kids. And now because we throw a little China flu at you, you're scared? You don't want to have children?
16: I'm talking like financial instability, right? You know, economic instability, right? Like back then, like a guy could raise a family, like 2 kids, have a car and a house and a wife that stays home, takes care of the kids off of just a local job at the steel mill or whatever, right? Like that was a possible thing back then. That's not possible anymore. Like they got paid less, yes, but things also costed less. And when you take into account wages and inflation, we have less buying power today than they did. right? 100%. It's just simple math, right? So that's the biggest worry, I think.
13: So you can't afford kids, or you're afraid you won't be able to spend time with your kids?
16: I think it's the fear of not being able to afford kids, right? And because I don't know if I could afford them. I mean, I could, right? Objectively, I could, but it's being like working that often, right? There's going to be adjusts to income because one person's going to be working less or more hours. It depends on who's going to take care of the kid the most. It's a big bunch of worry, right? I know there's probably people in their 40s or 50s listening. They're like, oh my gosh, just have kids. It's not a big deal. Just do it. Yeah, that's easier said than done, especially with this economy.
13: Texter writes, maybe Gen Z / COPD guy needs an instructional video on how children are made.
16: Oh, goodness gracious. Well, you know what? As long as you narrate it with the OnStar voice, I'll take a gander at it.
13: Thank you for the call. 775-5559 is how you join us. I kind of spilled the beans early on that topic today. We haven't even done the weather yet, but it's something that came up that I thought we should talk about today. You're on KNOX and the Ryan Cunningham Show.
18: So the last caller is it Gen Z guy? Is that right?
13: Yes.
18: Mm-hmm. Hey, Gen Z guy, 100% have kids. Have as many doggone kids as you can have. Have 8 kids. Only got 5. You can afford it. All that other crap is a bunch of lies, man. You can afford it. I can promise you can afford it. I was a young soldier. I was a soldier, and I had 5 kids. My wife didn't work. And, since then, my wife has been taking care of the family for the last 26 years. And now she's out volunteering her time because she's got all this extra time because the kids are up and grown. Listen, it is a blatant lie saying, well, we need to be financially secure before we have kids, or we can't afford kids. 100% lie, man. You're going to find out how easy it is. It's just amazing. But the joy and the peace that you get from having kids, my son is now, don't tell him this because I'll lie and say no. My son has now surpassed me professionally in his flight career. You know, he hasn't done the special ops missions and stuff like that, so I still call him weak, but you know, he's out there teaching kids how to fly now. My other son is working on cars that just piss me off and make me want to drive off the cliff because I hate him so much. And my daughter, she's a psychology guru that drives me insane with all the analysis. So you can do it. You're going to enjoy doing it. You're going to be happy doing it. But do it early. Do it early. And I don't care what anybody else tells you. You're doing it right. They don't know you. They don't know what you're doing. Just focus on teaching your kids to be a good citizen like I hear you talk about on the radio, and you're going to excel, buddy. No ifs, ands, or buts.
13: Good stuff. Thank you for the call. A texter writes, I second that. Don't wait to have kids. Another texter writes, I'm totally okay with Gen Z never having kids. Look at the decisions and ideas that they've already had, and he criticizes the people that do have kids. Another texter writes, Gen Z is at home squeezing their phones instead of their wives and girlfriends. Another, easy for Super Dave to say, he just carries 5 kids around in that giant stupid cowboy hat. What? Shots fired already today on the program, and it's the Friday edition of the show. It's one of the things to talk about. Okay, so now projections are that we will begin to lose people in the United States at 2050, okay, in the second half of the 21st century, even with immigration factored in. Okay, even with immigration factored in, we're going to start to slip in population in the United States. Why? Gen Z doesn't want to have kids. Millennials didn't want to have kids. Maybe some Xers didn't want to have kids. Now, yes, there is a financial component to this, and that's part of it, okay? I think that people would probably have more children or have them early if there was some way for them to carry on their careers and have children at the same time. That's a problem for women. Their careers come to a screeching halt when they have kids. Just stepping out for your maternity leave will put you behind at work. You're 8 to 12 weeks, you come back, it's just not the same. And then you have a daycare bill on top of that because you're working. Okay? So you've got that going on. You have those issues that go on. Okay, if you decide to step out of the workforce, you feel a financial strain in your family. Okay, so you've got that going on. But I also think part of it is no one, you know, and a texter wrote this in a little different way. It's a little bit more harsh. The texter said that the Gen Zers, I can't find the text here. I wish I had it. But the texter wrote that they don't want to lose their comfort and convenience. Okay. Apparently, the Gen Z has been taught that the best thing is to be comfortable and to have a convenient life and not have challenges. And kids are just burdens. They're challenges. They haven't been taught that there are positive things from parenthood. I don't know if that's being taught. I don't know who even would teach that. Should schools teach that? Should parents teach that? Who is right to teach that being a parent is a worthwhile thing to be on this planet? Because the planet's not teaching you that. Right? The planet's teaching you to accumulate wealth and have things. The planet's not teaching you to have kids. That's just not something that you're being coached to do. But in the United States, even with immigration factored in, population starts to decline by the year 2050. Or in the second half of the 21st century. Okay? That will redefine the American public. And there are going to be some of you out there that suggest, perhaps correctly, that those that are foreign-born are encouraged to come to the United States and have kids. They are not faced with the same financial hardships that those that are born in the United States, that are born to citizens of the United States, have to face when they decide to have kids. And that's a problem. Okay? And part of that comes down to the good old-fashioned conservative. We talked about this before. Want you to have kids. We believe in the family. But the economy's outgrown that. And so when the economy outgrows that, we feel like you should have to sacrifice to give us your kids. Okay? No, if we want families to grow, if we want people to have children, we're going to have to do something with policy to make it possible for them to have children and a career at the same time. And that's why I've said before, I believe that workplace daycare is the next big workplace benefit. Nobody likes to hear it. It is a non-starter from the moment we bring it up on the program. I won't even carry it forward another segment today because nobody wants to hear it. In North Dakota, no one wants to hear it. Okay? They don't want to hear about another workplace benefit. We've talked about insurance. We've talked about these things. And now I'm going to pay the daycare bill too. Well, do you want employees? I mean, that's what it comes down to. And do you want a future? Do you want employees and do you want a future? Because if you want employees, okay, if you want good employees to stay with you, they're going to want to have kids. Okay? And in an area of the United States, North Dakota, where we try to cut people loose when they have kids, maybe we ought to encourage them staying with us. The other thing is, do you want a future? Okay? While you're owning your business now and being the employer, your employees should be the ones having kids. And if they're not, what does your future look like when you retire? I mean, those are things that you should probably think about when we start to form up what that looks like over the next 25 years or so. Because Gen Z, they're apparently not going to have kids. It's 1220. KNOX Wayland's Moving and Storage 5-day forecast. As we start a Friday together, partly sunny, seasonal 71, southeast winds at 15. Cloudy tonight will drop 48, light variable winds, and then sunny on Saturday with a mild 72. Partly sunny and 70 on Sunday. Monday, Tuesday, dry. Highs around 70. Currently it's 64. Weather throughout the hour. Mark Ewan's forecast. 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

0: Now, as we get into the meat and potatoes of the program today, I'm really quite flabbergasted that the president bothered to say something like this. Even if you believe it, I don't know why you'd say it. I'm starting to really question if president, you know, let me just ask you this. If you're rich and you're the president of the United States, do you think it's possible to just get bored with it? Like, do you think Donald Trump is just kind of bored with being president right now? He's not really, I'm not saying he's checked out, but, you know, he's done this for 6 years and maybe he's just kind of tired of it. You know, everybody's ragging on him all the time and he'd rather just have less to do. The reason why I say that is because you don't say something like this at a time like this if you're like fully engaged on being a president leading the country. And this really was off-putting and took me by surprise. The president asked in a gathering that he had about high gasoline prices in the United States. He knows you're paying over $4 a gallon, diesel over $6, you heard in California over $9. It drives the price up of everything. We had interest rate increase and all the kind of things. And it's all because we're fighting a war in Iran that we're not really sure is making any progress whatsoever. And the president says, you should be happy you're paying these prices because of all the good that we've done in the Middle East.
1: You have a little higher. You have a higher gas. It's a very inexpensive price to pay for what we've done. Remember that. It's a little more. It's even if it was, frankly, even if it was a lot more.
0: What? You're what? Even if it was a lot more for the good, what good?
1: You have a little higher. You have a higher gas. It's a very inexpensive price to pay for what we've done. Remember that. It's a little more. It's even if it was, frankly, even if it was a lot more.
0: I can't believe he said that. Talk about tone deafness. You know, the message here should be, we understand. We know we're working on it. We hope the war comes to an end. Instead, the message to Americans, Donald Trump's entire campaign was on $2 gas, right? He went after Joe Biden every day. Gas prices, energy prices. That's what he went after the president. High prices on things. He went after President Biden about that every single day. And we all lived it. And we agreed with President Trump. This is out of control. And he said he was going to deliver affordable energy, affordable gas prices, a better economy. And now gas is at $4.20 a gallon. Diesel's over $6. California is just out of control with it. And he's asked about it. And the response that he comes up with is, well, you should feel glad to pay just a little bit more for the good that we've done.
1: You have a little higher. You have a higher gas. It's a very inexpensive price to pay for what we've done. Remember that. It's a little more. It's even if it was, frankly, even if it was a lot more.
0: In fact, you should be, I guess, you should be happy to pay more than you're paying right now for the good that they have done. I'm trying to figure out what good they've done. Okay, yesterday the Iranian regime said that they're going to close the Strait of Hormuz and continue to attack it until Trump is removed from power. Meanwhile, he tells us they want a deal. This is the most disconjointed. I don't get any of it. It makes zero sense. It doesn't make any sense at all. You can't make sense of it. I can't make sense of it. And so here's the president who campaigned on low gas prices saying you should be happy you're paying what you're paying. Because you should be willing to pay a whole lot more, quote, for the good that they've done. And I'm trying to figure out what good that is. Kill the American economy, make it impossible to buy a house, take discretionary spending completely out of the economy. What good has happened here? Now, your thoughts on that are welcome. I'd love to know how you interpreted the president's comments. Do you really think we've done enough good in Iran to justify these gas prices? And I know somebody's going to say, well, they don't have a nuclear weapon. Yeah, do you really believe anything we've done is going to keep them from trying to get one? I haven't seen any results on that yet. 775-5559 is how you join the program. You're on KNOX and the Ryan Cunningham Show.
2: Well, here we go. Do you support sending in 500,000 million men minimum to invade Iran?
0: Well, we're in for a penny, in for a pound, I guess, right?
2: So you said, I just... You support it. because the only way you can guarantee it is to invade the country.
0: Okay.
2: I am perfectly fine with as often as we need to go back to keep blowing them up. Now, long term, for those who may not know, seen the news, they're building pipelines. That Middle Eastern area across from Iran are building pipelines from to the north, to the west, and to the south. In 2 years, the Strait of Hormuz, when it comes to oil, will be irrelevant. I will take short-term pain for long-term gain.
0: So we're supposed to pay these gas prices for 2 years so that the European countries can get their oil and not have to go through Iran. How does that help us?
2: Oil is a world market for number one. Number two, our refineries burn heavy crude. We are going into Venezuela to develop that. This is not going to happen overnight. Do I wish, first of all, I don't know everything he knows. I would have done things a little differently. He's blockading them. I would personally bomb them more. I would not invade them. So there are some things he can do. But to me, it kind of goes back to Gen Z phone call. We talked about all the stress that those people had. My mom was a family of 10 kids in the Depression era in World War II. They had plenty of kids, and they survived. Train going by. When you talk about people nowadays, you say it's impossible. I know plenty. I got a friend of mine. He's 26 years old. Him and his wife just bought a house on Reeves Drive. Now, you're not going to be able to live back to the previous time. If you want to just spend whatever you want to spend and do whatever you want to do and not be diligent with your money, yeah, it's going to be tougher. But I don't see what people don't get here with Iran. I've said I am content with bombing them. Well, I go back every 2 years if I have to and blow up their nuclear facilities, whatever it takes. But in closing, do I want cheaper gas? Yes, but I just.
0: Yeah, but here's the deal. We're not doing that either. We're not bombing them. We're sitting there doing nothing. And then when the president gets, we're doing nothing. We're sitting there blockading Iran. We're putting economic pain on them. That doesn't matter because their population is not armed or prepared to throw off their own regime. So the economic pain doesn't hit anybody that makes a difference in Iran. The government has its resources. The army has its resources. They continue to talk tough. We're doing essentially nothing in Iran right now. We're not doing anything to bring that war to a conclusion. And then when the president's asked about it, he has the audacity to say, you know what? You should be willing to pay even more for all the good we're doing. What good? We have our own oil here. I could care less about a pipeline that goes to Europe. Let's get this thing done with.
2: We do not have enough oil to run America by ourselves. We use 20 million barrels a day. We produce about 14.
0: And we just found Venezuela, right? So we don't even need to go outside the hemisphere anymore. Between Mexico and Venezuela, we should be fine.
2: Well, if Mexico will play ball, and once again, who went into Venezuela to try and correct the problem?
0: That didn't bring up the gas prices. It's Iran that brought up the gas prices.
2: If you think all this can be done within 2 months, it's not going to happen.
0: It's been seven.
2: Do you know how long it takes to build a refinery in America?
0: Like 10 years, 2 years, 3 years. I don't even know. It's something. It's long.
2: Yeah. Okay. How about we look at all the things we do to hurt our own economy, and then this would not have the effect. How many millions of barrels of oil still? He's trying to develop Alaska. They're fighting up there. Coast off the West Coast, fight there. East Coast, fight there. Everywhere he goes to drill stuff, they're still fighting.
0: I can understand that, but what would that do? All that would do is keep the oil levels at where they're at right now. We'd still be paying more because we've developed plenty of oil in the United States to disrupt the global market already, and yet here we are.
2: No, we still need more oil, and we need to build more refineries, whether here or anywhere else. The point being is, once again, he's not perfect. He's not made all the right decisions. My option is a communist. I'll be voting for the R's.
0: Well, fair enough.
2: Not doing good enough.
0: But I've said before, and I don't know that I'll let you off the hook that easy, because I've said before, I'm not judging him against who he runs against. Because if my options are a communist and this, I'd vote for this again as well. I've been straight up with that. I am, however, grading him based against the proposals and the promises that he made while he was running for office. He's not keeping those. That's Trump versus Trump. I'm not judging him against Harris. I'm not judging him against Biden, other than to say he went after Biden for exactly what we're dealing with right now.
2: If the Congress would have voted in some of the things he's asked for, we'd be better off right now. He can't control Congress. It's a multifaceted. One more time to be clear. He's not perfect. But if we reroute oil in the Middle East to avoid the Strait of Hormuz, Iran becomes irrelevant. And then if we have to go back every couple of years and blow up whatever we got to blow up so they don't get a new weapon, then that's what we do. But it's just, I don't know what you want him to do unless the American people are willing to send in a minimum of 500,000 troops, and they would go ballistic if he said that.
0: Okay, so then let's get to the finish line. You and I both agree on one thing. Nothing we do through policy, nothing we do through aerial bombardment, nothing we do through economic blockades or physical blockades, nothing we do short of an invasion will keep Iran from seeking out a nuclear weapon.
2: Yeah, they're crazy. Yeah, exactly.
0: Okay. So this is all basically for show.
2: No.
0: Well, that's what he said. He said that we're making sure they don't get a nuclear weapon. That's the one thing he says that comes out of this. And you and I both agree this won't make that happen.
2: Well, it will for now. He's not going to be there in 2 years. But we cannot just throw away the fact the oil is being rerouted from that area, and we're setting them back. I said, unless we're willing to invade and take over the country, this is as good as we can do it.
0: Well, then I say invade and take over the country.
2: Okay, you're probably in the 1%.
0: Well, that's fine.
2: The day he calls up a minimum of 500,000 people and starts sending the tanks and the heavy infantry and everything over, you wait to the people. You wait to the reaction then. And then are we willing to sit in there and occupy it for who knows how long? Because here's the thing we need to talk about. When are people going to really admit to what Islam is and what it's going to take to fight them?
0: Sounds like we're going to be invading them anyway.
2: Well, it's not going to stop there when it comes to Islam. Look at what 4.5 million Muslims, look at the havoc they're creating in our country right now. 4.5 million out of 340 million.
0: And that means what about gas prices? I mean, now we're on Islam. So now this is a holy war instead of a war to keep Iran from getting a nuclear weapon. People have the right to practice Islam. We believe in religious freedom.
2: It's not a religion. It's a political movement. We should. Islam, no one who believes in Islam should be allowed to move to our country.
0: Okay. Well, that's...
2: I would ban them. They would not be allowed to immigrate to our country. Okay. If you're Islam. Just like we didn't let the Soviet Union, the communists, come to our country during the Cold War.
0: Well, sure we did. We called them defectors. We let all kinds of communists come to the United States during the Cold War.
2: You said the key word, defect.
0: Okay.
2: Okay, I guess they want to defect from Islam, and we can prove it. Other than that, look at the havoc they're causing.
0: Yeah.
2: So, no. I'm just saying in closing, there are some good things coming out of this, but we have to realize the age we live in. We are at war with Islam, and I believe the
0: majority... We haven't declared war on Islam.
2: The majority of... We haven't declared war since World War II.
0: Okay, but that's what I mean. So you can't tell me we're at war with Islam, just like we're at war with terror. You can't tell me any of these things because we're not at war with anybody. We're blocking off the Strait of Hormuz and forcing oil prices to $100 a barrel. You know, if you really want to get to the end of this, there's nothing, very little that will convince me that this isn't just a ploy to make oil companies richer. Because they're the ones that are profiting from this. Look at their profit margins. Look at Chevron. Look at what they cleared last quarter. They are the only ones. They are the only ones making any money on this at all. And the rest of us are paying it to them for no action in Iran. Nothing.
2: It's the oil company's fault. Got it. I'll continue to monitor.
0: All right.
2: Have a good day.
0: Thank you for the call. You're on KNOX on the Ryan Cunningham Show.
3: So one thing that Terry said is that we don't have the capacity of the oil. We're not even pumping to capacity of the oil that we could be doing out in the Bakken.
0: Yeah, but it doesn't make any difference right now, even if we did. We have no way to refine it. Terry's right about refining. We haven't built a new refinery in forever, okay? We have no way to refine it. If we had more gasoline supply in the United States, this would be very different. And the reason why we don't have any way to refine it is our fault, because it's a NIMBY thing, just like we don't want data centers or anything else. We don't want a casino. We don't want data centers. We don't want Fufeng. We don't want anything next to us. But somehow we want our gasoline. That's where we're at.
3: So my question has to do with, last week, Trump promised the $5,000 checks if he gets Republican control.
0: Right.
3: I'm wondering if that's what he's waiting for, and if he's already talking with them and saying, hey, once we get control, we're going to declare war.
0: On what? On who?
3: On Iran.
0: For what reason?
3: Control.
0: Okay. We don't have the right. We don't have the right to declare war on Iran. I mean, their nuclear ambitions are not enough for us to declare war. Up until the point where this exchange happened back in February, we had not had a situation where we had a back and forth with Iran where they had attacked the United States. We don't preemptively declare war on countries for imperialistic purposes. We got out of that business back in the 1840s.
3: Right.
0: So we don't do that anymore.
3: Maybe that's a change that we need to go back to.
0: So, okay. I mean, I thank you for the call. You know, I've said this once before, and I'll say it again. We talk about boots on the ground because our previous caller, bro, we're so far over time. It's ridiculous. I apologize. We talk about boots on the ground. One of my theories that I have, okay, and this is just a theory. You can tell me I'm wrong. But one of my theories that I have about things like that is that secretly, in places that we don't talk about, because it's unpopular to talk about boots on the ground, we have made the phrase, quote unquote, boots on the ground, a dirty phrase. That means you believe something you shouldn't believe. Oh, you believe in boots on the ground? Here's the reason why I go ahead and say put them on the ground. The reason why is because I believe I'm reaching you at a place in your psyche that you don't even know about. Okay? 500,000 American troops in control of Iran, I think you would probably believe is pretty good for the world. Okay. Now, I mean, we've all been conditioned to say we don't want an invasion. We don't want boots on the ground. And we've all been conditioned to knee-jerk our way back to Vietnam and Korea, which are, 60 and 70 years ago. We're all conditioned to go back to that. Okay. But I think somewhere in the recesses of your mind, for many of you, the thought of Iran under United States control, occupied by 500,000 American troops, makes you feel pretty good. That's one less enemy to worry about. I bet there are some of you that you might not want to admit it, but that makes you feel pretty good about life. Oh, we have control of Iran? Our guys are the ones that are running that thing over there? Maybe that's not so bad. I'm not saying we should do it. What I am saying, though, is that the president should act more quickly to get this thing done. Okay? We've done enough economic pain. And you know what? Investigate the oil companies if you have to. Turn the DOJ loose on them because they're the only ones making money in this deal. And they are raking it in hand over fist. And that is not a theory. That's a fact. That is proven science. Those are facts that are not in dispute. All right. We've got, just for the president to come out and say, hey, you should be willing to pay a lot more for the good we've done. What good? We're waiting for something really good. To the newsroom we go. Alex Carminati standing by.
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5: A new KSTP Survey USA poll is showing a single-point difference in Minnesota's governor's race and a tie in the U.S. Senate race. In the governor's race, Democrat Amy Klobuchar is ahead of Republican Lisa Damath, 47% to 40%. Klobuchar was up by 16 points in a poll last month. In the U.S. Senate race, Democrat Peggy Flanagan and Republican Michelle Tafoya are tied at 42%. 12% of likely voters that participated in the Senate survey are undecided. The winner of the governor's race will replace Tim Walz. And the winner of the U.S. Senate race will replace retiring Senator Tina Smith. Early voting starts today and Election Day is November 3rd. A bill to protect Minnesotans from tick bites and Lyme disease is heading to President Trump's desk for his signature in order for it to become law. Minnesota Senator Tina Smith spearheaded the bipartisan bill through both chambers of Congress. The Kay Hagan Tick Reauthorization Act is named after the North Carolina senator who passed away in 2019 from complications from a tick-borne virus. The new law will support research, testing, and treatment of these diseases. Most recent data shows Minnesota had over 3,500 cases of Lyme disease in 2024. Various North Dakota municipal leaders have been meeting since Wednesday at the Alaris Center for the North Dakota League of Cities' annual conference. There have been panel discussions that involve issues that local governments are dealing with, such as data centers and agricultural management. The conference began Wednesday, September 16th, and wraps up today. For KNOX News, I'm Alex Carminati.
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0: I'm going to get back to Nelson. I apologize to Nelson Auto. I didn't think that was going to... I messed that up. That's on me. It's Friday. Guys, I'm sorry. Our next update from Alex Carminati is on the way at 102. News, the top, the bottom, and when it breaks here on News Radio 1310 KNOX. 103.3, 107.9 FM, KNOXradio.com and the app. It is 1242. The KNOX, Wayland's Moving and Storage 5-day forecast. Staff meteorologist Mark Ewens on Cheeseburger Day. Oh boy. It's also Electric Guitar Day. Partly sunny, 71 today. Southeast winds at 15. Cloudy and 48. Light variable winds to go with that tonight. Then tomorrow, variably sunny and 72. 70 on a Sunday with partly sunny skies. Monday, Tuesday, we're looking at mainly dry and right around 70. Currently, it is 67. 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For household, office, commercial moving or storage needs, call Wayland's 775-5557. Text messenger writes, we would like to thank you and KNOX for streaming Central's Girls Volleyball. Ryan, you do a great job at calling the games. Also to the sponsors, thank you. People do pay attention to these businesses and certainly will become their customers. Hey, I appreciate that. We got a great group of sponsors with us again for this year. We've had a couple of technical issues out at Cushman Field the last couple of weeks, and we're hoping to get those worked out. We thought we had them worked out last night, and they kind of reared their ugly heads again. When things get dark for some reason, our cameras, which have been very reliable, are not adjusting to that. And so it's been a little difficult to watch some soccer and football the last couple of nights, but we're hoping to have that fixed up tonight. We've got two more games tonight. Central takes on Watford City tonight at Cushman Field. Park Rapids comes to town to take on East Grand Forks. Those of you that have sat through those issues, please be aware that we're aware of them, and we're working hard to get them fixed for you because we want you to have a great experience when you're taking in our coverage of local sports. And we've been working on it throughout the morning as well. We're hopeful that we're going to have something that goes in the right direction with it. We were taken off guard by a couple of these technical glitches that have come up. We haven't experienced them before. So we're going in. We've been looking at manuals. We've been calling. We've been doing the things. And we're hopeful that we'll have it a little in a better place coming up tonight is what we're hopeful. Okay, so hang on with us. We're going to make this thing exactly what it's supposed to be. Okay. Texter writes, the oil companies are absolutely raking it in. Please don't use my name, but many years ago, bought some mineral rights for a family member. Quarterly checks that were $125,000 per location a year ago are now $20,000. Another texter writes, the state of North Dakota should build a state-owned refinery like the state mill and bank. Think of the money North Dakotans would save by not having to ship crude oil south and then have to get it shipped back up here again. It would be so good for our neighboring states as well. I'm all for it. And I know a lot of people will accuse me, oh, you know, socialism. Yeah, state bank, state mill, now a state refinery. Well, if a private enterprise isn't going to build it, okay, private enterprise isn't going to build it, then we might as well. Listen, you're paying for gas. You heard the news update at the top of the hour. 30% more for heat this year. By the time you pay for your gas bill and your heat bill, a serious chunk of the economy is going to go away. It's going to lead to businesses that are going to struggle because you're just not going to have money to spend inside their doors. This is an economic threat, and Iran has played their game beautifully. They've just been able to drag it out, and apparently the economic or the international pressure on the president has convinced him not to continue the bombardment to try to bring this thing to a swift end. Okay, he's having to play nice with the other leaders that are out there. It's unfortunate that we've got to that point. But now you're feeling the economic pain for this war that isn't doing any good, in my humble opinion. We've got more coming up next on the Ryan Cunningham Show.
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0: Texter writes, I remember $5.25 per gallon gas in town during Biden. Gas is still substantially lower than that. Drives me crazy when people buy a new Ram for $70,000 that gets terrible gas mileage and then complain about gas prices. What the hell are you talking about? First of all, gas was never $5.25 a gallon under Joe Biden. It never happened. Not in Grand Forks. It never happened. I lived in this area the entire Joe Biden presidency. You can keep making up numbers and throwing them against the wall to see if they stick, but they won't. Not while I'm around. Nobody paid $5.25 a freaking gallon for gas. The highest I've ever paid for gas was what we're paying right now, tied with the $4.19 a gallon that I paid in 2005 during Hurricane Katrina. $5.25 never happened under Joe Biden, okay? The second part of it is I didn't pay $70,000 for a new Ram. I don't get terrible gas mileage with my pickup. And the gas prices are one quotient of what we're talking about. Because did you see what the feds did a couple of days ago? They're driving inflation. It's not just gas prices, numbskull. It's the stuff you buy at the store, this store, that store, and every store. It's buying something new like a house or an appliance or anything else. It's all inflation. So you can boil this down to gas prices over my choice in a pickup, which is a stupid thing to do. And don't lie to me when you tell me that we paid $5.25 for gas under Joe Biden. That's a load of crap. Thank you for your input. It's right. Sorry to be so harsh today. I mean, I know it's a Friday. I don't want to be like that, but good Lord. You got to be someplace in the realm of common sense. 775-5559 is how you join us. You're on KNOX and the Ryan Cunningham Show.
1: Oh, sometimes ignorance is bliss, isn't it? Or I guess not bliss, depending on how you look at it. But anyway, so back to the original conversation that you and Alex were having at the very beginning of the show for just a second. That KSTP poll, that Ellison is behind, I can't remember the guy's name, Scholes, I believe. Steve Scholes is the Republican candidate, 45% to 43% in that poll.
0: What if, now let me just throw this out here as a what if, okay?
1: Okay.
0: What if the liberal news media in Minnesota was publishing fake polls? Now, let me explain, okay? It's the liberal news media in the Twin Cities.

0: crazy to me when it comes to Minnesota. You know, and as Dave said, I'm sure that they will find a way on election day to make sure that they don't lose the election, whether it's ballot harvesting or a trunk full of votes somewhere or whatever, because they've done it before. And so even in Minnesota, so and those of us who live in Minnesota have seen it done before. But on to your other topic for just a second. The only way I think a lot of us could get behind boots in the ground at this point is if they could promise that it wasn't going to turn into what it's turned into the last couple times. And what I mean by that is, you know, the whole nation building concept and where you're stuck there for 20 years and stuff like that. If you can go in there, you have your plan, you're in there and out of there in 90 days or whatever, and it's efficient. You hopefully don't lose any lives out of it, or the bare minimum, and you get done what you need to get done. The problem with it is that that's never what it turns into, right? And then you think that you can be the saving grace and you can rebuild the nation and turn it into something that it wasn't, and all the rest of the stuff. And that's just not what people want out of it. So, and I don't think that, that we can do that. And so I think that that's why people don't want boots on the ground. And then, of course, they don't think it's also our problem to fight.
1: I thank you for the call. I don't know that I'm in favor of boots on the ground either. But what I'm getting at when I talk about boots on the ground, I don't want anybody to mistake this as in, let's go to war. That's not my mantra. But I am asking people to think about this logically. Okay? If you believe that the only way to keep Iran from getting a nuclear weapon is boots on the ground, then all of this talk about us keeping Iran from getting a nuclear weapon with what we're doing has got to be hogwash. If at your core you believe the only way to keep Iran from getting a nuclear weapon is boots on the ground regime change, then this doesn't do it. This won't get it done. Now, to our original caller's point, when he called in and said he's okay with doing it every couple of years, that's the next alternative. Every couple of years, as long as a Republican is president, because Democrats won't do it. So every couple of years, we go bomb Iran again and go through this with gas prices, which is economic volatility that the market can't handle. Okay? So it's either that or it's boots on the ground, or Iran is eventually going to find their way to get a nuclear weapon. Or we're going to have to trust a whole bunch of people to come together to make sure they don't. Because this won't get it done. Most of you believe that. Okay, so you don't like boots on the ground. Totally understand. I'm not saying I do either. But most of you also wholeheartedly believe there's no way to keep Iran from pursuing nuclear weapons without boots on the ground. That's kind of where we're at, aren't we? So let's confront that and talk it through. Hour number two of the program is on the way next.
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5: ABC News, I'm Wayne Cabot. Measles scare at a neonatal intensive care unit, the esteemed Children's Hospital of Philadelphia, giving antibodies now to infants and babies because of a probable exposure in a state that has seen the deaths of 4 unvaccinated patients, including 2 children. The state says it reached out to the CDC for help in America's worst measles outbreak in a quarter century. The highest diesel prices ever keep on climbing, forcing farmers like James Byrd in North Carolina to consider passing along costs to you.
6: I mean, it just makes our margin, profit margins, even thinner than what, I mean, it was already thin, but it's just as thin as a piece of paper.
5: Diesel averaging $6.45 a gallon at the worst time possible for people who are heating with oil this winter. In-person voting starts today for this year's midterms in Virginia, Minnesota, South Dakota, Idaho. Next week, Illinois, Michigan, Vermont, and in North Dakota. This is ABC News. That one holdout juror in the Lindsey Clancy murder case says, despite what people might have heard, he never doubted her guilt. He says she knew exactly what she was doing when she strangled her 3 children. He also believes she planned the killings based on the physical evidence and the key witnesses. ABC's Peter Haralambou says a hearing on possibly other charges being filed against the Massachusetts mom is set to take place in 11 days.
7: They're basically asking the judge to look at all the evidence and all the testimony in the case and come to his own conclusion that she's not guilty by reason of insanity, effectively, and basically make it so that there's no need for an additional trial. So we'll hear arguments about that motion. It's possible we even get a ruling from the judge.
5: A vehicle bomb has gone off at a mosque in northwest Pakistan, killing 21, among them police officers attending prayers. The World Food Program says more than 1 million people in South Sudan may lose access to food next month because of a massive shortfall in aid funding for humanitarian agencies. Wayne Cabot, ABC News.
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9: A Spirit Lake man's attorney asked a federal judge Monday to delay his trial for a third time. The attorney says there could be a possible plea agreement for the man, who's accused of killing both his partner and his brother. D'Angelo Hunt was charged with second-degree murder last December for his brother's death. His brother was reported missing in March 2024 and found dead on their father's property. Last December, he was indicted for voluntary manslaughter involving his partner, who was reported missing in January 2024. The cases were joined together and Hunt faces 10 federal charges. Hunt's trial is scheduled for November 17th, but his attorneys asked him the trial be delayed by 4 months. A new KSTP Survey USA poll is showing a single point difference in Minnesota's governor's race and a tie in the U.S. Senate race. In the governor's race, Democrat Amy Klobuchar is ahead of Republican Lisa Daymuth, 47% to 40%. Klobuchar was up by 16 points in a poll last month. In the U.S. Senate race, Democrat Peggy Flanagan and Republican Michelle Tafoya are tied at 42%. 12% of likely voters that participated in the Senate survey are undecided. The winner of the governor's race will replace Tim Walz, and the winner of the U.S. Senate race will replace retiring Senator Tina Smith. Early voting starts today, and Election Day is November 3rd. A teenage boy was reportedly kicked by a horse in Ottertail County. The 13-year-old boy had blood coming from his mouth and briefly had shortness of breath. The boy was taken to a hospital and treated for his injuries. For KNOX News, I'm Alex Carminati.
10: 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The KNOX, Wayland's Moving and Storage, 5-day forecast on Rice Krispie Treats Day. Partly sunny, a seasonal 71 today, southeast winds at around 15. Tonight, cloudy, will drop to 48, light variable winds. Variably sunny on Saturday and a mild 72. Partly sunny and 70 on Sunday. Monday, Tuesday, mainly dry. High temperatures around 70. Currently, it is 68 degrees. Weather throughout the hour, Mark Ewan's forecast and severe weather information first. 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

0: hour number two of the program. Glad to have you along with us today. We did not have the opportunity to connect with the city council president for the city of Grand Forks, Dana Sandy, on Wednesday. So we have the opportunity to do it today. And he joins us today. City Council President Dana Sandy, welcome to the show. Thank you for joining us today.
1: Thanks, Ryan. Nice to be here. Appreciate the audible, as usual.
0: Yeah, no problem. That happens. You said you had to make a quick trip to Arizona, and I don't know who makes a quick trip to Arizona. I make a quick trip to, you know, like Amarillo, but you and I have different quick trips, I guess.
1: Yep, it was a quick bop in and back out, so nothing too exciting, though.
0: Okay, well, glad you're back with us here today. It's good to know. Let's talk about some excitement. A lot of people wanted to know from you about the story that broke at the University of North Dakota this week regarding UND being under investigation from the Department of State and the Department of Education involving any sort of outside international influence over the aviation school, UND Aerospace. So the thought process is, UND hasn't filed all the correct paperwork, and now they're going back thousands or tens of thousands of pages all the way back to 2018. What is this about, and did you know anything about it before the news broke?
1: No, I didn't know anything about it, and I really don't know much more about it today than what's been reported.
0: Okay. So you've said before that we don't have Chinese students at the aerospace school, is that right?
1: There may be some Chinese students in the undergraduate program. I honestly don't know. But to the best of my knowledge, there are no Chinese students studying aviation at UND.
0: Okay. So then we step to what we're talking about here with the relationship between UND and Cirrus. Now, apparently Cirrus has been put on a list of companies that can't receive defense contracts. And that's one of those issues. They were trying to expand, and obviously they were looking for a labor force and that type of thing. Then this came along. Tell us about that relationship here. How does Cirrus work with UND Aerospace? Are there deep relationships that you're aware of? What do we need to know about the situation involving UND, or rather Cirrus, being owned by a Chinese company?
1: Well, I would say there is a deep relationship between UND Aerospace and Cirrus in the fact that Cirrus employs, dozens, if not a few hundred UND Aerospace graduates. The folks that work in their training department, all of their aircraft delivery, their sales personnel are all UND grads. Lots of their management folks are UND grads as well. So there are deep ties and a good relationship between UND and Cirrus. But the fact that they're owned by the Chinese government, I don't think that has any effect between UND and Cirrus whatsoever. Because the UND doesn't fly any Cirrus aircraft. UND doesn't own any Cirrus aircraft. Again, to the best of my knowledge, UND doesn't own any Cirrus aircraft, and so I don't see any issues with Cirrus being owned by the Chinese government or partially owned by the Chinese government. I don't think that has any effect on UND or Grand Forks, for that matter.
0: Doesn't have any effect. We'll talk about that. 775-5559. You're on KNOX with City Council President Dana Sandy.
2: Yeah, just me.
0: Yes.
2: Well, I work at UND. UND has a contract with China to train students.
0: Okay.
2: That's 100% true.
1: There are no contracts, Chinese students training in Grand Forks. Under a contract between the University of North Dakota and any.
2: You can think that if you want. But it's the truth.
1: No, it's actually not the truth.
2: So I'm going to let you go and talk about it. Goodbye now.
0: Well, thank you for the call. Okay. So, I mean, you know, Dana, you could perhaps speak to this. Whenever this topic comes up, there are plenty of people that seem to throw cold water on the idea that there aren't any Chinese students at UND, whether it's, you know, you said maybe undergraduate programs, but I mean, I was told yesterday that there are Chinese students that come here that are under contract with Chinese commercial air fleets, that they come here and they learn and they go right into the right seat of the cockpit of a, like a passenger jet, that type of thing. What exactly do we do internationally at UND in regards to training pilots? Maybe that's a better question to ask you.
1: The university trains Japanese students, a significant number of Japanese students. I know some people think that all Asians look the same, but they don't. Japanese folks come, they enroll and participate in the undergraduate classes, the same classes that the undergraduate students take, but they take them in an accelerated time frame. It's part of a college training program out of Tokai University in Japan, and so they come to Grand Forks and spend their third and part of their fourth year of college in Grand Forks taking their aviation courses, and then they go back to Japan, finish up and graduate college, and then go on to work for the Japanese airlines.
0: Okay. So it's Japanese students that we have, not Chinese students that we have.
1: Under contract, yes. I know also as part of the undergraduate program, I know there is a significant number of Korean students in Grand Forks training as well. Again, they're self-sponsored students. They don't come as a group. They come individually. But UND is quite well known for training Asian pilots. And so they wealthy people that are interested in becoming pilots that live in Asia have a tendency to come to Grand Forks.
0: All right. 775-5559 is how you join us. You're on KNOX with City Council President Dana Sandy.
3: Hey, Dana. Ron Bard, how are you, sir?
1: Good. Thanks for calling. What's going on today?
3: Well, so I'm just following up with that comment that we don't train Chinese students. So Air China published an article in January 12th of this year for a procurement that was awarded, and the title is Entrusting U.S. UND Flight School with Flight Student Training Project. And the procurement number is Charlie Golf X-ray Mike TRD-E202529489. And it was the organization that it was awarded to is the UND Aerospace Foundation. And we can track that it's actually been going back since like 2007. So students were to complete a 250-hour initial flight training program, including 20 hours in a King Air before returning to China for advanced simulator training. So did we terminate that agreement? And that's odd because it was only in January when they put out the procurement.
1: The post-COVID, the University of North Dakota's undergraduate enrollment has expanded significantly, and there isn't room for, with the exception of the Japanese students, there isn't room for international pilot students in Grand Forks. So many of the international training contracts that are under the purview of the Aerospace Foundation, which is the organization that I work for, many of those students have transitioned to a location in Arizona. They're not training in Grand Forks.
3: Yes, yes. Okay, so UND is doing this. Is this the bond?
1: No, it is not the it is not the University of North Dakota. It is the UND Aerospace Foundation. It is not UND.
3: So the UND Aerospace Foundation is segregated and separate from the University of North Dakota.
1: That is correct. I am not a university employee.
3: The insurance, the leasing of the aircraft for flight training, none of that comes back to the university.
1: It's not leasing. We own our own airplanes.
3: Okay, the procurement and the purchase doesn't come back to the university.
1: That's correct.
3: Wow, okay. I think that's going to resolve a lot of the questions then today.
0: All right.
1: I would agree.
0: Yeah. I thank you for the call. I mean, there's a lot of things though. There's I'll be the first one to say, and I'm going to get, I'm unpopular for bringing this up, but why not just dig the hole a little bit deeper? The UND Foundation, or things that are called UND something or other foundation, seem to get away with a lot. You know, they're sitting on, there's one foundation that's sitting on millions upon millions of dollars, and we don't know exactly what it does. There's an endowment or something along those lines. They talk about how they just rake in the funds, and yet, you know, UND is renting out the Alaris Center for a football stadium and not looking at, you know, increasing its impact. It cuts women's hockey. I mean, there's a lot of these things that go on. So there's this separation, and yet they get to carry the name of the University of North Dakota. And it confuses some people. Maybe you could, you know, explain why it is that there's this separation between the foundation and the university. Is it so that the university can say that's their thing and it's our thing?
1: Well, I guess it's strictly, for example, the UND Aerospace Foundation, similar to the Center for Innovation Foundation, similar to the EERC Foundation. They're separate legal entities. They have their own boards of directors, and they don't report to the university.
0: So then what is their arrangement with the university?
1: Well, all these foundations are for the benefit of the university. The Aerospace Foundation, the contributions that are generated through the course of the year are used to purchase aircraft for that the students get to use in Grand Forks. The Aerospace Foundation built and owns Robin Hall that UND gets to use for free. We own the line. We purchased and built the line hangar, the helicopter hangar. We own most of the simulators at the university. And we have an agreement with the university that allows them to use those assets to help support their aviation program, making it easier, for example, for the university to get new airplanes rather than having to go through a traditional procurement process, even though the UND does. They don't have to go through the State Board of Higher Education, for example, to buy 9 new Piper Archers this year. They can just, you know, our foundation generates the revenue and then we buy them.
0: Okay. So when, if you're the UND Aerospace Foundation and that's your legal entity and your purpose is to benefit the University of North Dakota, who decides how that will be accomplished?
1: Well, the board of directors decides.
0: The board of directors of the foundation, is that correct?
1: Yeah, which of course the president of the university is an ex officio member.
0: Okay.
1: On the board.
0: Okay. So how do you get your marching orders? Does this start with UND saying we need a this, and the UND Aerospace Foundation says we'll get you a this?
1: Oh, they again. UND has their general set of priorities that we work with the university administration to try to figure out what is the best way to support the undergraduate enrollment, the undergraduate population.
0: Okay, so maybe this is a better question. How long have you worked for the UND Aerospace Foundation?
1: 20 plus years.
0: 20 plus? Okay. In those 20 plus years, when is the last time you remember the UND Aerospace Foundation telling UND, no, we're not going to benefit you that way. We've decided we're going to benefit you this way. Take it or leave it.
1: I have no recollection of that ever happening.
0: Okay, gotcha. 775-5559. You're on KNOX with City Council President Dana Sandy.
4: Just a point. I got out of the Air Force back in 94, and so it was either 95, 96. I was a student at UND, and the first Chinese pilots came in either 95 or 96. They were already trained pilots, but they were in different certifications with the FAA. So I don't know what this is all discussing, but they've been here since 95, 96.
1: That's actually not true. Those were Taiwanese pilots.
4: I actually was in the same courtyard, Northwestern Drive, and they said they were from China.
1: They weren't from China. The first Chinese students arrived in Grand Forks in 2007.
4: Well, sir, I hate to disagree with you, but...
1: Okay, all right. Well, you're right, Ben. Whatever.
4: All right. Thank you.
0: Thank you for the call. Sometimes the boundaries between Taiwanese and Chinese can be blurry.
1: We've trained Russian air traffic controllers. We have trained Chinese air traffic controllers. Maybe there were Chinese air traffic controllers that he was speaking with. That certainly was about that time frame.
0: Okay. Texter writes, I work at UND in aviation, and Dana is 100% correct. I don't know what that's referring to, perhaps that there are no Chinese students at the University of North Dakota.
1: Yeah, it's likely to everything I say.
0: Fair enough. Texter writes, what a twisted bunch of BS. Another texter writes, sounds like a legal loophole to bypass state policies and procedures. I got to tell you, Dana, it kind of sounds like that, especially when we've had so many conversations about procurement processes as of late for various things. And then this is a way to get around the procurement process, which is kind of what you just alluded to.
1: The university purchases aircraft as well. We give flexibility on deliveries and being able to write checks. The state board and others approve what we're doing. Every time we want to buy an airplane, we don't have to go back to the state board. It's kind of I'm not doing it justice. Everything that all the procurement that the university does is according to North Dakota state law, believe me.
0: Okay. But the foundation can buy what it wants without having to go through a bid process, can't it? I mean, it's a separate entity.
1: We go out as a group, UND and our foundation. We do an RFP.
0: Okay.
1: Go out and we actually relatively recently went through that process. UND makes the decision on what we're going to do.
0: Okay, so do you have to do that, or do you do it because you feel like you should for the best bang for your dollar?
1: We buy in bulk, we buy together, and so it is certainly the best opportunity for all of us to get aircraft at the best pricing.
0: Okay. 775-5559 is how you join us. You're on KNOX with City Council President Dana Sandy.
5: Hey there, it's me. I'm getting a lot of feedback through my phone here.
0: It's you.
5: Okay. When exactly did the Chinese students stop training at UND? Question.
1: And Grand Forks 2020, I think, is when the last group departed, 2020, or maybe 21.
5: Okay. And
1: right during COVID.
5: What was the reason of that? COVID, or was it because of the whole Fufang debacle that brought up the Chinese thunder again? Or I know you don't like to talk about Fufang, but is that why?
1: It's because UND undergraduate enrollment had grown so significantly. There wasn't enough capacity in the airspace to handle all the international students with all the undergraduate students.
5: Well, then why did they shut down just the Chinese students? I don't understand that.
1: Because the University of North Dakota accepts undergraduate students into their flight training program. And for example, if we in Grand Forks can do, call it 120,000 flight training hours annually, they can project how many hours the traditional undergraduate students are going to fly, and whatever flight hours remain between that number and 120,000 are how many will dictate how many international students will come to Grand Forks. And so the traditional undergraduate students were taking all of those hours.
5: But undergrad students were eating up all the hours for... Then how are we back to the Taiwanese students or whoever you said that was before, since undergrad was eating up all them hours? How are we back under contract again now?
1: There are Japanese students still training in Grand Forks.
5: Sorry, there you go. Japanese. I apologize.
1: Yep.
5: And how many trips have you made to China trying to get these students over here?
1: I've been to China several times.
5: Okay. Trying to get students, or when was the last trip for you to be over there?
1: I don't think that's relevant to anything. What's the point?
5: I'm just questioning, you know, because every time somebody brings up some of this questioning you, you get upset and talk about it, and you get a little stirred or sarcastic in your tone, you know. Again, it just brings up some hints that it seems something's a little shady. Like,
1: is that so? Shady, right? Well, what could possibly be shady?
5: Well, I don't know. How many times have you been to China? It's a question. When was the last time you were there?
1: What difference does it make?
0: Well, okay, let's ask the question. Let's ask the question a little bit differently. So, Dana, in your trips to China, have you done work trying to recruit students to come to the University of North Dakota or to UND Aerospace?
5: Thank you. That's a much better question. Yeah.
1: Of course I have.
0: Okay.
1: I've been working with the International Airlines since 2005.
0: Okay. And so the question then...
1: Whether it's Japan or China or Taiwan or South Korea or Singapore or Surabaya or you name it, I've been traveling all over the world trying to figure out how to bring students to Grand Forks.
0: Okay. And I mean, that makes sense. But then the question would be, if that was terminated and the situation with China terminated in 2020, has that been rekindled now so that we would welcome them back? Are those trips just not bringing students back? Or because otherwise it would seem like those trips would be kind of, I don't know, a waste of time. I mean, I'm not trying to tell you how to use your time, but that's a long way to go to try to recruit students from a country that can't send us students right now because we terminated the agreement.
1: I'm not trying to recruit Chinese students to Grand Forks or any other international students to Grand Forks. We haven't been trying to for many years because UND is full. That doesn't mean we don't.
5: One more question for you. The Aerospace Foundation, does that work with the Arizona school that has Chinese students?
1: Yes, that is our school. We have a partnership with a community college in Arizona, and we do international training.
5: Very good. Because instead of having the students here, you just have them at in Arizona then.
1: That is correct.
5: Okay, very good. Very good. Yep. That's why you're in China so much, for the Arizona students.
1: I wouldn't say I'm in China so much. I don't know what people think I'm doing. I'm not.
0: You've been to China one time in the last, couple of years? I mean, that kind of shut off during COVID, right?
1: That is correct.
0: Okay. Right. Before that, though, you were going there rather regularly, were you not?
1: I was.
0: Yeah,
1: pre-COVID, okay. I was quite regularly in Asia, yes.
0: Okay, gotcha. All right. Caller, thank you for the call. Let's take one more before we get to our news break. 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
6: Yeah, just to get to foreign students back when I was a student at UND Aviation, then Aviation before it became Aerospace, there was a issue with UND training Libyan pilots while Muammar Gaddafi was still in business there. That shows a sensitivity of the State Department to it. But, you know, back to Cirrus, the Office of Foreign Investment and Risk Review was up in Grand Forks during the Fufeng time and put some buffers and caveats into the monitoring of what was going on with technology transfer with Cirrus. So... maybe Mr. Sandy could comment on that, about how that affected UND Aerospace or the foundation.
0: All right. Thank you for the call. You and Dana, you want to go ahead and take that one on?
1: I have no knowledge of what Mr. Leek is referring to.
0: Okay. 775-5559. You're on KNOX. Thank you for calling the show.
7: I'm trying to take this down.
8: So some of us tuned in late, and it feels like we're getting data on something. Can you refresh the conversation so we know what we're trying to catch him at?
0: We're not trying to catch Dana at anything. It's simply about the Chinese angle that is affecting the University of North Dakota and the investigation as to whether or not they took some gifts from a foreign country. That's what we're trying to talk about.
8: Oh, that. Okay. Okay, that's helpful.
0: All right.
8: Thank you.
0: Thank you. I appreciate that.
1: I don't think the question out of the Department of Education is whether there were any gifts taken by UND. I think that there are certain reporting requirements for an organization that does, I can't remember what the number is, more than $250,000 worth of federal research. I think you're supposed to report it, report the dollar values of any international revenues that are brought in, and specifically related to whether those whether revenues generated from countries that the United States government is concerned about at the Department of War. And so I think I don't actually know what the reporting requirements are. I know that the university is going to put the documentation. I think it's been widely reported in the Herald. They'll just respond and provide the documentation that the Department of Education is looking for. And I think they'll find that there's nothing to see there.
0: And there probably isn't, but you can understand the problem with messaging. Because yesterday, Kevin Cramer on this very radio station says, it sounds like they missed a couple of years, no big deal. And then the reporting that comes out today is that they got to go back to 2018. And they're talking about tens of thousands of pages of material. So different way that this is being reported makes it sound like this is a really, really big problem.
1: Yeah, again, I'm on the periphery. To the best of my knowledge, UND has reported everything they've needed to report since 2000. So I think it's only just going back a couple of years and putting together the additional information. I don't know for sure. I don't think it's going
0: to
1: be a big deal.
0: And then
1: deal for
0: to
1: them.
0: Top it off, the Herald name drops Cirrus today. So
1: I don't.
0: You got that going
1: understand.
0: On too.
1: I have no idea why the Herald brought Cirrus into this conversation at all.
0: Okay, fair enough. 775-5559, you're on KNOX with City Council President Dana Sandy.
9: Yeah, has he been out to Aggristo lately? I know the mayor, when he was on, he had no clue that it's a ghost town, but, you know, there's a few of us farmers that got lured into putting up some big warehouses for these potatoes, and now it sounds like they've left town for cheaper construction, which pretty sure it won't be cheaper next year.
0: Oh, I mean, Dana's addressed this.
9: There's nothing out there.
0: Go ahead, Dana. I mean, their construction season came to a season. They've stretched out the construction costs over a couple of years. Go ahead, take it on. I mean, we talked about this before, but go ahead.
1: Yeah, I don't know what to tell you. The conversation with Aggristo is still, everything's moving forward. They still have people, full-time people that are working and living in Grand Forks. So,
9: right,
1: I mean,
9: but what are they working on? Their building is not even being built.
1: Okay, so
9: doesn't it take the building?
1: Is there something you want me to do about that?
9: Well, I want to know the answers. We've given them everything they needed.
1: Well,
9: you don't have an answer either. I mean, they're not building it.
1: But what question are you asking? If you want to know whether they're moving forward, the answer is yes, they're moving forward.
9: Where's all this tax revenue money we're going to get with all these employees that ain't going to be here? That's what you sold it on.
1: I didn't sell this on anything.
9: You didn't? Nobody sold the pilot to us on this.
0: I think the pilot conversation was rather quiet on Aggristo. Everybody seemed to be all systems go on the pilot part of this. So
1: I don't know what you want me to say. I can't make them go.
9: I want
1: go
9: you
1: and
9: to get to the bottom of it. Is it going to keep going forward? Or
1: I've told you, I don't know how many times I've said this. They are saying they're moving forward. They've just stretched construction out one additional year. Likely they're trying to generate some revenue from some products that they're selling. So I don't know what you want me to say.
9: Well, sounds like they didn't have enough money to build it then.
1: Oh, my God. You got to be kidding me, right?
0: Thank you.
9: Not really.
0: Okay, thank you for the call. We're going to take a break at this point. We've got more coming up as we continue. That has been a continual source of conversation as to whether or not they're still coming. And I guess until it's built, people will believe it's easy to say they're not coming because this isn't happening, that isn't happening. Well, maybe we can elaborate more on that coming up on the other side of the break. We've got news coming up in a couple of moments. Stay with us here on the Ryan Cunningham Show.
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19: A new KSTP Survey USA poll is showing a single-point difference in Minnesota's governor's race and a tie in the U.S. Senate race. In the governor's race, Democrat Amy Klobuchar is ahead of Republican Lisa Damith, 47% to 40%. Klobuchar was up by 16 points in a poll last month. In the U.S. Senate race, Democrat Peggy Flanagan and Republican Michelle Tafoya are tied at 42%. 12% of likely voters that participated in the Senate survey are undecided. The winner of the governor's race will replace Tim Walz. And the winner of the U.S. Senate race will replace retiring Senator Tina Smith. Early voting starts today and Election Day is November 3rd. A bill to protect Minnesotans from tick bites and Lyme disease is heading to President Trump's desk for a signature in order for it to become law. Minnesota Senator Tina Smith spearheaded the bipartisan bill through both chambers of Congress. The Kay Hagan Tick Reauthorization Act is named after the North Carolina senator who passed away in 2019 from complications from a tick-borne virus. The new law will support research, testing, and treatment of these diseases. Most recent data shows Minnesota had over 3,500 cases of Lyme disease in 2024. Various North Dakota municipal leaders have been meeting since Wednesday at the Alaris Center for the North Dakota League of Cities' annual conference. There have been panel discussions that involved issues that local governments are dealing with, such as data centers and agricultural management. The conference began Wednesday, September 16th, and wraps up today. For KNOX News, I'm Alex Carminati.
0: Our next update from Alex Carminati in the KNOX Newsroom is on the way, coming up at 2:02. 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The KNOX Wayland's Moving and Storage 5-day forecast from staff meteorologist Mark Ewens. Again, sunny today, or at least that's what we're expecting. Seasonal, 71 degrees, southeast winds to 15. Tonight, cloudy, will drop 48, light variable winds. And then Saturday, sunny and a mild 72. Sunday, we're looking at sunny skies and 70. And then as we make our way to Monday and Tuesday, mainly dry and high temperatures of around 70 degrees. Currently, Grand Forks and East Grand Forks at 68. Weather throughout the hour, Mark Ewens forecast and severe weather information first. 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City Council President Dana Sandy is our guest today, making his weekly appearance. Unable to have him on Wednesday, so we have him here today. On a Friday, I should say, 775-5559. You're on KNOX. Thank you for holding. You're on with City Council President Dana Sandy.
20: Dana, as always, we appreciate you coming on the radio. So just don't get too frustrated. I know I like to stir some feathers sometimes too, but I think you said it best a couple of weeks ago. It was, they've got the footings in. The second phase and the first phase was finished early. Second phase wasn't supposed to start until after the next spring. So they're still on track. Just, I don't remember. I think you said it well. Now, my question comes down to, I worked at Cirrus between 2005 and 2007. And I assisted with the building of a satellite part, or there was, I don't remember exactly what it was. Do you recall Cirrus helping out with that?
1: I don't recall.
20: Okay. And the reason I ask that is because inside of that part, as a way of them celebrating it, because the first one that we had actually helped assemble, there was a Chinese flag that was actually placed inside of it. And they were okay. UND students. So I understand where you're coming from. I think that that's maybe something that there's a lot of gray area about it. So, and that was just to bring to the point, I think that maybe there is some confusion. Now, my question for you, because you know I like to bring it up, and I talked to Ryan about this yesterday. Let's talk about the e-bikes for a second. and I don't, please, don't get too frustrated.
16: Okay, Grant, I just need you to sign waiver for your ride to bear with it. Okay, sign here saying you will not ride the e-bike in the street.
21: Wink, wink.
16: And a sign here you are 16 years or older.
21: Wink, wink.
16: Just initial here, a Chinese e-bike probably going to blow up in your garage. You agree not to ride an e-bike in a bike lane. Wink, wink. Sign here, you're not going to do a riri. But riri, I know you're going to do a riri. Wink, wink. And a sign here, and a sign wink there. Here, sign there, wink everywhere. Wink, wink. Okay, congratulations.
20: Oh, great show. So my question to you, we've heard a lot about from the city members of we're not being told it's an issue. I know that you've heard it from the callers on here.
0: It's absolutely an issue, so there's that, but go ahead. Yeah, I'm fine. All right. Yeah.
20: And you said on here that you're not getting your phone blown up about it, that you're not hearing it's an issue there. So my question to you is, what is the city going to do, or what are we waiting on for an ordinance to be passed?
22: But, you know, that's a great question. I don't know what we're waiting for. I think the mayor is more of a live and let live guy. He didn't like to stick his nose unless it's something that he's passionate about. I think, for one, I think the city should take a stand on Kratom. I think we should have a resolution from the council and the mayor saying we want the state to ban Kratom. All Kratom, but again, that's me. So why aren't we taking a stand on e-bikes? I'm really honestly not sure. I'll bring it up at the council meeting on Monday night.
20: Okay, and that's what I think that's kind of where we're asking, because we're hearing from other city leaders that they're not hearing any big issues on it. Nobody's hearing about it. However, we're hearing from the police chief that officers are trying to make stops on them, but they're
0: we had two kids outrun the East Grand Forks police and the Polk County Sheriff while they were peeping in windows and calling somebody an effing N-word with their faces covered. No, it's not a big deal at all. No problem whatsoever. Everything's fine. Just keep going. Let's. I mean, of course it's an issue.
22: I hadn't heard of that, what? Ryan.
20: If you have the time, look on East Grand Forks Police Department's page. The picture is up there of them doing it. They're not specifically saying it, but they're still asking and looking to identify these people.
22: Okay. I will check that out. And second of all, I'll bring it up Monday night and see how the other council members feel. I'll send an email to the chief now and tell him I'm going to talk about it.
20: Okay. Well, hopefully we didn't get an answer hours before the meeting. But
0: right, yeah.
20: Can we ask for at least a resolution as far as a helmet ordinance or even guidance that we're giving the officers of enforcement of what they should be enforcing on this instead of waiting for the state to do something?
22: Yeah, it seems reasonable.
20: Okay. Thank you, Danny. I appreciate it.
0: Thank you for the call. You're on KNOX with City Council President Dana Sandy.
2: Oh, congratulations, President Sandy. You triggered a Jay Money call.
22: Oh, I was hoping so. You're a live and let live sort of guy, so what do you think?
2: Mostly a live and let live sort of guy. I think a lot of things about a lot of things, but I want to focus on the question I have for you, which is, why are you so gung-ho about banning Kratom? And hopefully Ryan can keep me on the line so that maybe we can have a bit of a back and forth on this one.
0: Well, we have limited time, so go ahead.
22: I'm the same way on marijuana. You know that. I don't think it's necessary. And just because alcohol is legal doesn't mean it's good yet. Just
2: because Brother Sandy, is alcohol
22: necessary? No. Let me. I was in the middle of making a statement. When I'm done, then you can rip me apart. No problem. But anyone that wants to make a rational reason why marijuana or kratom or anything else should be legal should be able to do it without saying, but alcohol is legal. If you can come up with any other rationale for why it should be legal, I'm happy to listen. But just saying, just because
2: all right,
22: alcohol
2: here we go.
22: Is legal.
2: I got one for you. It can be responsibly by adults to give them many medicinal benefits. I've personally never used it. I know people who have seen good results from it. So
22: medical marijuana is legal.
2: A handful of people abuse it. No, let me speak. I let you finish. Because a few people abuse it, or a handful of people, I mean, we're talking the deaths. There's 1,000 times as many people dying from alcohol abuse as kratom abuse. We're not doing anything about that. But just because a few people don't know how to responsibly use this drug, that means we have to ban it for everyone. We need to make it illegal for everyone. And I'll hang up and listen. Thank you.
22: Yeah, thanks. No, it already is illegal, and medical marijuana is legal. And so we're already covering the people that need it for medicinal purposes can certainly get their hands on it.
0: 775-5559. 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
3: City Council President Sandy. Hey, I'm a live and let live guy. So I'm an advocate for e-bikes and snowmobiles unfettered on the greenway. And before you cut me off, just because a handful of people misuse e-bikes and snowmobiles down there, I don't think we need to ban it for everybody. What are your thoughts on that?
22: Sure. I agree. You're a live and let live. I'm a perfect example of somebody that could get a medical marijuana card. I've got severe glaucoma, and I could easily get a permission from my doctor to use and utilize medical marijuana, but I don't. I think it's bad for people, and I don't think it's necessary. But,
3: Kratom.
22: What, you suggest Kratom?
3: Kratom.
22: It's a good substitution. Good idea. Okay.
3: I think perfect. So. I don't know a thing about it, but that's what I'm suggesting.
22: Good. All right. Yeah, thanks for the call.
0: Thank you for the call. All right, we have to take a quick break. We'll come back with more of Dana Sandy coming up next year on the Ryan Cunningham Show.
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0: City Council President Dana Sandy is with us. A number of text messages, Dana. You want to go rapid fire and run through these?
1: Let's do it.
0: Okay. Texter writes, Dana questions, are you a Chinese spy?
1: No.
0: An employee, good question, though. An employee of the Chinese government?
1: No.
0: Receiving money either directly or indirectly from the Chinese government or an agent thereof or corporation doing business on behalf of?
1: I get paid by an organization that trains Chinese pilots.
0: Are you or anyone you know being blackmailed by any of the before mentioned?
1: No, not that I'm.

0: chance with the homeless population in our community. The mission is working very hard to get people placed in permanent housing. For those people that are homeless, that have addiction issues, the Nest, which frankly I went on and fund the Nest, but it's still there. The Nest takes in people that are high on drugs and alcohol. So there's a spot for people to sleep it off. And then we've added three additional police officers to specifically patrol downtown. So I think we're taking it as seriously as any town in anywhere around the country.
1: Texter wants to know, come on, Red Lobster, is it coming back? I demand an answer, but only a good answer.
0: Maybe. Red Lobsters are making a comeback across the country. I sure hope so.
1: Do we know if anything is happening with the Beacon downtown that is supposed to take after the Lights property in Fargo?
0: The current ownership group has been asking the city for some beautification dollars to help finish out the plaza. As people might expect, there's been significant reluctance from city administration and council leadership to do so.
1: 775-5559. 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
2: Hey, I was just wondering. I thought panhandling was against the rules of the city ordinance of Grand Forks. Or is it not?
0: You can panhandle on private property. There's nothing the city can do about it.
1: Can you panhandle on public property?
0: You cannot panhandle on public property, but you can panhandle on private property.
2: Okay, but isn't some of this for their standing, Dana? Isn't that private property?
0: I'm not sure where you're referring.
1: Well, I can give you one example. There's one by the big box store on 32nd Avenue South in Columbia, where they put a sign up that says no soliciting, and the person that's doing it's on a sidewalk, which would technically be public property, is panhandling. So
0: that is true. If that's the case, ping 311 app or call the non-emergency phone number and send an officer out.
1: Okay, interesting. All right.
2: No, I was just curious. Thank you. Have a good weekend, guys.
1: Yep. Thank you for the call.
0: Thank you. You too.
1: Texter writes, what is this? I heard that Dana Sandy gave the mayor a free ride to get his pilot's license.
0: No, that isn't actually the case.
1: this is good stuff. Texter writes, Gorman Field. The UAS west of Grand Forks, owned by UND Aerospace Foundation, has Gorman Hall and UND Aerospace written all over it. They're talking about an expansion there. Why is UND Aerospace expanding Gorman Field for companies to come in and build drones and related things? Why is that happening?
0: It's not drones. It's a training location. That's the home of the University of North Dakota's unmanned pilot training, flight training. That's where they do their Scan Eagle training, where the undergraduate students go. We're actively building a second building there, and we're looking to put in a runway. We've been partnering with the Air Force, and I say we, the Royal We, University of North Dakota. It's been partnering with the Army Guard, with Camp Grafton, with Grand Sky, with the Air Force to do significant training and research out there, so they need more space.
1: Texter wants to know, why does this always turn into an hour of Dana being on trial?
0: That's a great question. You know, nobody, all we've been talking about is international training today. Nobody brought up the fact that we've been training Air Force pilots in Mesa for a couple of years now, doing great things and making the next best aviators to protect our country.
1: Hey, it broke in the Herald, Dana. What are we supposed to do, right? Plus, they name drop Cirrus and do all the rest of it. So it sounds like it might be a big deal or it might be a small deal. I guess we don't know.
0: I think it's a small deal. Our organization, we work with the Air Force. We just got selected in partnership with M1 to do all the helicopter training at Fort Rucker. And so 26-year contract, $10 billion maximum cap on it. It's going to be another great way that
3: UND and the Aerospace Foundation.

0: Administration support the U.S. government, the U.S. military, and the warfighters for our country.
1: There you go. Dana, thank you for the time. We'll talk again next week.
0: Thanks, Ryan. Take care, everybody.
1: Dana Sandy, City Council President for the City of Grand Forks, joining us here today on the program. It becomes a trial because I think there's entertainment on both sides. And it's kind of become like a game show. And it's fun.
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4: ABC News, I'm Wayne Cabot. New water hacking woes. Colorado Governor Jared Polis saying someone managed to disable remote access alarms and change the pumping cycles at several private water suppliers. He blames foreign actors. America's worst outbreak of measles in a quarter century may have spread to Children's Hospital of Philadelphia, a likely exposure there including in the NICU. People in four states began casting votes today for the midterms. ABC's Karen Waugh says Republicans in tight races fear voters may be looking for a change.
5: A new poll from Fox News shows the president's approval rating at 39%, tying his second-term low. A Reuters Ipsos poll shows it lower at 35%. 56% of voters disapprove of his handling of immigration. 74% disapprove of his handling of inflation.
4: California Governor Newsom signing an executive order speeding up state laws, establishing more oversight of AI models. This is ABC News. So long to a singer whose 1996 song was everywhere. I am
6: was best known for this radio hit, Barely Breathing, before turning his sights on Broadway with Spring Awakening, an envelope-pushing show that musicalized teenage angst. The show swept Tony nominations in 2007. Sheik was 56. He also did musicals based on American Psycho and Alice in Wonderland. He died from organ failure. Sherry Preston, ABC News.
4: Meta is facing a lawsuit by more than 70 people who say their intimate moments were recorded by Meta's new smart glasses. Some in California say it caught them undressing, going to the bathroom, having sex, and entering passwords. One guy who put his glasses on the bathroom counter says it recorded him. He didn't know it. Meta intends to fight the allegations. It markets the glasses as a way to hear audio, take calls, capture video, without having to whip out a smartphone. Wayne Cabot, ABC News.
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7: Partial sunshine and low 70s, maybe a sprinkle today. Your KNOX five-day forecast follows the news. Good afternoon. Here are your latest stories. Three more bodies of water joining the state's blue-green algae bloom advisory list. Blacktail Dam in Williams County, Horsehead Lake in Kidder County, and Larimore Dam in Grand Forks. That brings the statewide total to 20. Officials are asking people to keep pets away and avoid swimming in or drinking from listed waters. The East Grand Forks City Council extending its residential property tax abatement program for three more years through the end of 2029. The council also approved a preliminary 2027 tax levy of about $8.3 million with a public budget meeting set for December 1st. The North Dakota Supreme Court upholding the state's 2023 ban on gender-affirming care for minors, rejecting a challenge from a local pediatric doctor. The law bars doctors from prescribing puberty blockers or hormones or performing certain surgeries for minors transitioning gender. Violators could face misdemeanor or felony charges. A new KSTP Survey USA poll shows a tightening Minnesota governor's race with Amy Klobuchar leading Lisa Damuth 47-40%, down from a 16-point lead last month. The Senate race is tied 42% apiece between Peggy Flanagan and Michelle Tafoya, with 12% of voters still undecided. This look at news brought to you by Grand Cities Monument. I'm Jennifer Leverenz, KNOX News.
1: 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The KNOX Wayland's Moving and Storage 5-day forecast. From staff meteorologist Mark Ewens, sunny, seasonal 71. Southeast winds to 15. Tonight, cloudy, low 48. Light variable winds. Sunny on Saturday, a mild 72. Then on Sunday, partly sunny and 70. Monday, Tuesday, dry. Highs right around 70. Currently, it's 69 degrees. Weather throughout the hour. Mark Ewens forecast. 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

0: while this program has been going on today, there's been something going on in the background. And I've got to ask the question. And I'll ask it to both the men and the women that are listening in the audience. To the men, what goes on in your house that you don't know about? And to the women, why don't you tell us about stuff? Now, let me explain what I mean by this. It's probably not as serious as I made it out to be. I received an email from my wife this late morning. That was a forward of an email that she was sent by my daughter. Okay, so my daughter's in school today, and I'm not sure how it is that they can access like shopping websites or whatever, but somehow she did. And my daughter sent a listing of a guitar to my wife and said, "Can I get this? I will pay for it." It's a guitar. Now, there are several questions that come up almost immediately. Number one, how is it possible that she's got time in school to be online shopping? Okay, so you got that. All right, but let's take that and set that over here for a second, okay? The next one, my daughter's never asked about playing the guitar. Like ever in her nearly 14 years on this planet, she's never asked me about wanting to learn to play the guitar. Now, she doesn't know this, but I'll go ahead and straight up tell you, I hate the guitar. Hate it. The instrument makes no sense to me. Six strings, you got to know two different things, where to have your hand to hit that string along with where the other hand's supposed to be to play the note you're trying to play. The instrument makes absolutely no sense to me at all. Stringed instruments typically do. I've got a cello at home that I'm trying to learn how to play. She's got a violin. So my wife forwarded me this email and said, "Your daughter wants a guitar." And it's always, here's the next thing, guys. It's your daughter when it's something difficult to deal with, right? Okay, yeah, she wants a guitar. It's your daughter. Your daughter wants a guitar. Not our daughter. Not her. No, it's your daughter. Because now a tough decision has to be made. So it's your daughter that wants a guitar. So that's one thing. Okay, but I sent my daughter an email, which I didn't know I could do. Now I can do that too. Okay, so I sent her an email and I said, "How many instruments do you plan on learning? I thought you wanted to learn how to play the violin." She has a violin at home. And she said, "I can learn how to play more than one, and the violin is out of tune and broken." Well, I didn't know the violin was broken. Nobody told me. I'm the one that has to go get that taken care of. I'll take it someplace to get it fixed, but I didn't know the violin was broken. No one's told me the violin's broken. So now I got to figure this out. My dad plays a guitar. He plays it by ear. I don't know how he does it. He plays it by ear. If I told him that his granddaughter wanted to learn how to play guitar, he'd send her six of them. He collects these things down in Nebraska. Because what else do you do in the panhandle of Nebraska except collect guitars? You're in the panhandle of Nebraska. Nobody wants to be in the panhandle of Nebraska. Have you been there? Have you been to places like Chadron and Hay Springs and Crawford and Alliance and Scotts Bluff? Nobody wants. There's one guy that somehow made it out of there successfully. His name is Destry Sterkel. He's the only man I know that ever got out of the panhandle of Nebraska successfully. And he has moderate brain damage from all the Runza that he ate while he was in Nebraska. And he knows it. Okay? He's the head basketball coach over at Sacred Heart. So, back to this. Well, now she wants a guitar. The hell am I supposed to do about that? I mean, it's Friday. I got a football game. And now I got to go home and deal with this problem. And, and thanks again to the Grand Forks Public Schools who moved up their football kickoffs an hour. If the kickoffs would have stayed at 7, there wouldn't be time for me to discuss this when I get home because I get home too late. But now they moved up the kickoffs to 6, which means I'll get home on time for them to still be up. And now we'll have to have a discussion about guitars. So I might, you know what? People blame Dr. Terry Brenner for everything else. I guess I'll blame him for that, too. I'm going to blame the superintendent for the fact that I have to discuss a guitar with my daughter when I get home tonight. That's what I'm going to do. No, I'm not going to do that. I'm kidding. But I don't understand. Why can't she just... So I got to go home and deal with this. Why? And no one told me the violin was broken. If someone would have told me the violin was broken, we'd have got the violin fixed and everything would have been fine. Now I got to go figure out a guitar. So, men, is this like, do you find yourself in this situation too? Where it's like little secrets are kept from you in the house. And mom knows them and the kids know them, but they kind of plot against us. Like they just exchange these little bitty messages when you're not looking, or maybe when you're not in the same room. They carry on whole levels of communication that you're not a part of. Okay, you don't get to be a part of it. Okay, so there's just, you know, you're in the dark on this thing, and now I got to figure this thing out. 775-5559. That's how you join us on the program. Am I the only one that's being... I feel like I'm being sabotaged. Like, everybody in the house knows what's going on but me. And I don't think there's a way out of this. Like, there might be. But I don't think there's a way out of this. Now, Texter writes, just buy her the dang guitar. It's cheaper than some of the other hobbies she could be in. She's already got a violin. Oh, did I mention she plays hockey? And right now she's waiting to find out what team she can be on because she can't be on the junior varsity team in the Grand Forks schools. And they don't have a youth program with the Grand Forks youth hockey at her age. So they're trying to make some exceptions so she can play, but she may end up having to play in like Langdon this year. So, I mean, tell me again about, you know, cheap hobbies. She's already got that one too. Texter writes, you're going to get a whooping when you come home, probably. Texter writes, if the violin is broken... and you have not been told, what are the chances she doesn't like it? And then the texter adds...
1: Wink, wink.
0: Right, yeah, okay. Texter writes, buy her a guitar. You have a budding musician. Quit whining. Well, I don't know how she's a budding musician if she doesn't learn how to play an instrument. Texter writes, hey, she could be playing worse things, I suppose. Okay. Texter writes, I have a question for you. Why is the... Okay. She doesn't know what she's doing. I'm just going to go ahead and keep the rest of that to myself. She doesn't know what she's doing. I would think the state championships and the state tournament runs that they have made would indicate to you that she knows what she's doing. I don't know what you're talking about there. Texter writes, about the guitar. I bet there might be a guy involved. Oh, don't start with that. Don't you dare start. No, you better not be starting with that. Are you telling me I got to have that conversation when I come home? I don't. That's not a conversation I'm looking forward to having. I don't want it. That's not anything I want to deal with at this point. Texter writes, $20 says there's a boy involved. Oh, no. I didn't even think about that, guys. See, this is why I bring this to you. You guys have the angles figured out. I don't have the angles figured out yet. Texter writes, could be worse, could be a brass instrument. Brass instruments are classics. Woodwinds is what we don't play. Okay, please keep that in mind. All right. Texter writes, be thankful she didn't ask for a piano. Well, she couldn't. There's no place to put one. I mean, in our house, a piano would take up the entire dining room. It would have to be a piano / table so that we could eat on the thing during dinner or supper or whatever the case may be. We wouldn't be able to get out of it. So we got that going on. I got to go figure out this guitar thing. When we get done. Folks, we're going to skip a couple of seasons on you today. Okay? This isn't good. But we're gonna skip Halloween. And we're going to skip Thanksgiving as well. I've got bad news on that coming up. First, 775-5559. You're on KNOX and the Ryan Cunningham Show.
2: I was going to say there's probably a boy involved.
0: Why is everybody saying that? What? Why?
2: Because, so I have been a girl her age before, and, you know, when I would change my mind about things at that age, and it was kind of all of a sudden. There was usually a boy involved when that happened.
0: No. Come on.
2: Yes. Yes. And you know what? You should be thankful that she didn't ask to play the drums.
0: Well.
2: Right?
0: This is kind of like the Joe Biden vaccine here. Be thankful you have it. It could have been worse. Is that's what we got?
2: Probably. Have you talked to her at all about boys yet? I guess because she is kind of at that age. So
0: I believe the conversations. I believe the conversation's been had. The way that we decided to divvy that up in the household is that my wife got the innies and I got the outies. So that's the way that conversation that's the way it went. So.
2: Oh, okay. Well, yeah, because as a dad, that's kind of an uncomfortable conversation to have with a daughter.
0: Well, why do you? Do you think I applied for a turkey tag this year just because I wanted to turkey hunt? This is my chance to buy a shotgun. You understand what's going on here? Okay. It's called two birds with one stone. Okay. Everything's got a plan. You understand what I'm saying?
2: I fully comprehend.
0: Okay.
2: So,
0: yeah.
2: And if it's anything like most fathers, that have been around for how many years and how long of time, that boy comes to the house and they're going to get about 10 questions before they're allowed to leave the house. And in some cases, they'll get more depending upon how they ask, how they answer the first 10 that they get asked. And in some cases, they won't be allowed to leave the house with the daughter depending upon the questions that they are asked.
0: I'm just saying I have a big bag. I have a big bag. That's what I'm saying.
2: All right. Well, sounds like she's got it covered then. Yes, it's usually about a boy.
0: Great. Thank you for the call. This sucks. It's a bad day. Text writes, how is her singing voice? Nothing better than a good singer and an acoustic guitar. Her singing voice is very good. She's won awards for that at the international music camp that she goes to. Text writes, Ryan, sorry, man. Definitely a boy involved. Probably trying to share a hobby. Oh. Now I really don't want to think about this. 775-5559. You're on KNOX in the Ryan Cunningham Show.
1: So you're going to go turkey hunting so you can get a shotgun?
0: Right.
1: Yeah. Well, here's what I did. So when my daughter brought home boys, there was these empty shotgun shells lined up by my front door.
0: Okay.
1: And it had a name of every one of the boys that came by.
0: I see.
1: And she brought them over and he walked in the door and he was looking at them and I said, are you wondering what those are for? He said, yeah. I said, well, here's one with your name on it.
0: And then it wasn't fired off yet? It was like prepared.
1: That's right.
0: I got you.
1: That's right. That's right.
0: So what did you do for the first one? Did you make a boy up? Did you just like make up a name so you had something there?
1: There's consequences for everything, right?
0: Yeah. I suppose. Well.
1: Yeah.
0: I don't think you can do that on commercial property, though. I think that's only residential properties you can do that on. So.
1: Yep, but it worked.
0: Yeah. Well, I thank you for the call. I mean, I'm not above anything here. Okay. As far as the seasons are concerned. So someone has to explain to me what mistletoe murders are, please. All right?
3: Hallmark's countdown to Christmas is back, and this year it's jam-packed with more new holiday movies than ever. The channel is rolling out a lineup of 34 original movies featuring returning fan favorites Lori Loughlin, Rachel Lee Cook, Lacey Chabert, Christy Carlson Romano, Richard Kind, Andy McDowell, Jonathan Bennett, and more. Also returning, season 3 of Mistletoe Murders, set to premiere November
0: 5th. What the hell is that?
3: The Hallmark Christmas Experience, a hometown holiday hosted by Bennett and Melissa Peterman, airing December 5th, giving fans an exclusive look at what's coming to Hallmark in the new year. This year's countdown to Christmas kicks off October 16th.
0: Okay, so first of all, what the hell are mistletoe murders? So we've already got a whole season of Christmas movies, and you just heard Hallmark starts October 16th. So I have less than a month left to watch TV in my house, but please keep in mind that while I do that, I can't watch Sunday night or Monday night football due to Halloween Wars and Halloween Baking Championships. So that's already gone. Okay. So October 16th is countdown to Christmas. But what are mistletoe murders? So have we gotten so deranged? And ladies, this is for you because ain't no guys watching Hallmark during Christmas. Okay. Have we become so deranged that we need to mix the Christmas genre with murder mysteries. So people have to get killed during the Christmas season so we can investigate a murder with Christmas decorations up. What is this, Law and Order, treason, wreaths? I don't get it. What are we doing? I have no idea what is a mistletoe murder. Does anybody know? Is that, and it's hosted by Sammy, right? I gotta believe that Mistletoe Murders is hosted by the chick that played Sammy on Days of Our Lives. Back, I don't know, what, 30 years ago? She was the weird one, right? Sammy? That was the one that was just all crazy on Days of Our Lives. And then somehow she found new life on Hallmark for various things. And now apparently she must be hosting Murder Mysteries. So it's Mistletoe Murders. Perfect. Okay. Texter writes, the Hallmark Mistletoe Murders aren't a takeoff of women who shoot .222 rifles. Okay, so we're going to do that now. Okay. Texter writes, they're liberal with the term original. Thank you. Someone else said it that wasn't me. Okay. Texter writes, you can get a cheap used guitar for like $50 that will do the job just fine. Yeah, she's not interested in that, though. By the way, my wife texted me and told me to let you know that there's no boy involved. She's already on the drum line, and she is. So she plays the trombone in band, but she's also on the drum line. And now she wants to do this guitar thing. I don't know what's happening here. 775-5559, you're on KNOX and the Ryan Cunningham Show.
4: Maybe she finally heard the song Choosing Texas. You know, you hardly ever hear it. And saw Elvin Langley playing the guitar.
0: You hardly ever hear it.
4: 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She's just into the instruments. I got a guitar. I play guitar.
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4: I've never tried to influence a gal to play guitar with me. I just play my guitar. Maybe she just wants to do that. She saw Ella Langley.
0: I thank you for the call. She is a country music fan. Okay, my daughter is a country music fan. She does love her country. She's a big Jelly Roll fan. She's also an Alex Warren fan. She had to go out to the North Dakota State Fair to see Alex Warren this year for some strange reason because he hasn't done anything that you know. They even labeled him as a pop singer the other day. 775-5559, you're on KNOX and the Ryan Cunningham Show.
5: RC, your daughter could be the next prince.
0: Okay. Princess.
5: Well, I guess maybe it would be princess.
0: Yeah, she's not transgender, so there's that.
5: You get the point, though, right?
0: Yeah.
5: I mean, one of the greatest entertainers, greatest musicians, recording artists of all time. He was a multi-instrumentalist, genius. I hope that you support your daughter. I get that there's only so much money to go around, but you don't have to get her the nicest things. Just get her a cheap guitar. It's fine. You know what? I might even have an extra guitar lying around.
0: But what am I supposed to do then? Get her somebody to teach her to play it too? Or just let her sit there and pluck it out until she figures it?
5: That's what YouTube videos are for. Let me tell you, my oldest nephew, I am blown away at what he's able to do on the guitar. Never took a lesson a day in his life. I was encouraging him to take lessons, his parents to get him lessons. But you know what he did? He just got on YouTube and just started watching all these tutorials. And the kid shreds. I mean, it took him about five, six years, and he's just shredding now. And he didn't take a lesson a day in his life. So if somebody's passionate about something, they'll figure out a way to make it work. You just got to give them the tool to do it.
0: Well,
5: good luck.
0: All right, yeah, thank you. I'm going to need the luck. You're on KNOX on the Ryan Cunningham Show.
6: So, Ryan, I can play the guitar, and I don't play it as much as I used to because, you know, work and all that kind of stuff, and I kind of put it down during college and have been on the grind ever since, but it is something I enjoy, and it's quite fun. And if your daughter wants to learn how to play the guitar, she doesn't need a teacher. There's a lot of good resources on YouTube and whatnot. You really don't even need to learn sheet music to play guitar correctly. You use tablature, which is just kind of like the different strings.
0: You gotta, I think you gotta have a coach. I think in anything, you gotta have a coach. You have to have somebody that can sort out the noise of trying to learn it out of a book or a video and help it apply to you. You got to have a coach.
6: I suppose. I didn't have a teacher or a coach. I just kind of used YouTube and whatnot, and I usually mostly play metal. I don't know what genre she's looking to play.
0: Yeah, but you're playing at home in a hobby. If she's going to do this, she's going to end up headlining her own shows, making millions of dollars and supporting her old man. Listen, remember the dream, okay?
6: Well, I'll ask you a question, and you know, maybe I can kind of point you in the direction of a good brand that's cheaper but super high quality. Is she looking more towards acoustic or electric?
0: Let me see if I can find the stupid. I'm sorry. I shouldn't say it that way. Let me open up my email and see what she. I don't know what she sent me here. It's ridiculous. Let's see here. This is the one that came from her. I got to find the one from my wife now. All right. Let me see if I can find that one. I can't find it in that bin. All right. Let me see if I can find it over here. I don't run my email very well. I'm awful at it. Okay. Sure. Okay. So here it is. Okay. So there's, the link that she sent is right here. Okay. What is this darn thing? It is a Donner, DST 152R electric guitar kit.
6: Don't get one of those. Don't get the.
0: Well, I pretty much knew that right away. You don't get one of those. I got it. Okay.
6: Yeah. So she wants the electric. If I can give you some advice, if you want to write this down, I could kind of send you a text over the KNOX, but. For electric guitars, you can get Fender makes the Squire series, which is just a beginner version of their normal guitars.
0: I'm familiar with Fender. That's the one that's good, right? People love Fender. I get it.
6: Mm-hmm. Yeah, Fender's good. And then they have the cheaper version, which still high quality, called the Fender Squire series. Epiphone makes some great budget electric guitars that sound super good and are very, you know, good playability. They feel smooth. You know, the frets aren't sticking out, and it's about, you know, kind of comfortable. And the last one I'll recommend you out of my favorites is the brand Schecter. Now, Schecter makes expensive guitars and they make cheaper guitars. You can get a decent Schecter electric guitar for like $500, a brand new one, right?
0: Dude, and I just spent money last year on hockey. How much money do I have to spend on this girl? Okay. You know?
6: Yeah.
0: You think I'm just made out of coin? Is that how this works?
6: I mean, hey, you know what? A guitar is a great thing to get into. It's a fun instrument. It's definitely the coolest one out there, right? And as far as amplifiers go, because if she's going to do electric, she needs an amp. So either Schecter, Fender Squire, or an Epiphone for the guitar. And as for amps, some of the Line 6 amps are decent, but also Orange. The brand Orange makes some decent amp combos where you don't have to buy the stack and then the...
0: I don't know. I'm about to make a unilateral decision. I think it's going to be an acoustic guitar because we're not getting the whole add-ons and stuff. You can get the acoustic. You can show me you want your way into this, and then we'll move up. And that's, I think, the way this thing is going to go. Okay?
6: Okay. That's not a bad idea. You get the acoustic. But, I mean, again, playing acoustic and electric is two very, you know, different things. But
0: I don't care.
6: I'll make a long story short. If you get her two things, which is the electric guitar and the amplifier and the, you know, cords and stuff, but that's not a big deal. You could probably spend less than $1,000 on an amp and an electric guitar.
0: Yes. Less than $1,000. Awesome. All right.
6: Ryan, buy once, cry once. You don't got to get the most expensive one, but if you buy her a decent electric guitar and a decent amplifier, then you're not going to be, you know, hearing them in like a year or two. Oh, you know, I actually want this one, or, you know, this amp doesn't really sound good anymore. No, if you get her an Orange brand amp or like a Line 6 that's a little bit more expensive than the cheaper Line 6 amps, and an electric guitar that is,
0: I don't like this plan. I don't like this plan.
6: Dude.
0: No.
6: It's such a great thing to get into.
0: I don't. There's too many brand names. There's too many colors. There's electricity involved. It's all very complicated. No. I'll get her an acoustic guitar. I'm going to go cut a tree down. I'm going to cut out the frame, and I'm going to string some strings down the neck of the thing, and she can start playing that way for $57.
6: Oh, my goodness, Ryan. Well, I'll just leave you with this. Take her down to, I don't know if I can say this. You can
0: dump
6: it if you want.
0: Don't say it. I'm not dumping it. No. I'll take her anywhere.
6: A company?
0: Yeah.
6: Well, it's Kenny's Music.
0: I know about Kenny's. I know about Kenny's Music. Okay. Yeah,
6: they got great stuff.
0: I know. Just saying.
6: All right. Well, hey, if she gets into it, I think that's a great thing to get into. It's a very fun thing to do, and I should probably pick my guitar up a little bit more often, too.
0: Yeah, I see. That's the next
6: thing. For the
0: brain. Yeah. Yeah, thank you. Thank you for the call. This is great. You're on KNOX and the Ryan Cunningham Show.
7: Yeah, Ryan, you're doing the smart thing there. Get her an acoustic first. Find out if she likes it. Find out if she wants to do it. Her fingers are going to hurt like hell for a while. But don't just get the cheapest one. I mean, that they can be very hard to play, too.
0: How much are kazoos? Maybe I can get one of those.
7: Get her a banjo. We need more banjo players. But if she starts giving you grief, tell her to look up some of the... oh, my goodness. Vince Gill is one guy who plays acoustic guitar really good, and he can play it like an electric lead guitar. Some of these guys are really good. It depends upon what you want to put into it. But, yeah, find out if she likes it first. My goodness, you don't go buying an electric guitar and amplifier and stuff and try and do it on the cheap and expect something good to come of it unless she absolutely loves it. But I think you're spot on. Just get her a decent acoustic. Go to Poplar's. You obviously, I imagine that's where you get the violin and stuff, isn't it?
0: I think the violin I had that I ordered years and years ago when I was living in Valley City, that was a hand-me-down because my hands are too big to try to play violin. That's why I moved up to the cello.
7: No, okay. I can't play guitar anymore. I wish I could. My hands are so full of arthritis. But, yeah, just if you're looking for free advice, which is worth what you pay for, I would say start her with the acoustic and see how she likes it. Mm. You know,
0: I like acoustic. Yeah, I thank you for the call. I don't know how many of you have heard this, but when it comes down to acoustic music, and caller that's on hold, if you'll give me just a moment, I want to get this out here. This was the one of my favorite pieces of acoustic music, the Eagles, when they came back together for the Hell Freezes Over concert. And they did a version of Hotel California that was acoustic. It's gorgeous. Listen to this. You'll love it.

0: And from there, you knew it was coming. But the special acoustic, I mean, acoustic music, there's just something special about it. It doesn't have to be electric. It really doesn't. The acoustic stuff just sounds better and more classical. 775-5559. You're on KNOX and the Ryan Cunningham Show.
1: Ryan, I just sent you a picture, and maybe you got it. I just sent you another a link to another piece of music, too. But here's the way the banjo lessons go. You know, when you have that piece of paper, would you like to sign up for, you know, whatever your instrument's lessons are? You know, sign up for trumpet lessons or guitar lessons or cello lessons, anything like that. Well, on the picture, and then they have all the, you know, the little strips of paper on the bottom where you tear it off with the phone number. And, you know, that's where you call to go get these. Well, the banjo picture I sent you, this one's great because all the little tear off papers at the bottom say, no thanks, no thanks, no thanks, no thanks. That's what happened with banjo. And I think should probably be the same with guitar. I'm just hacking on it because I want to. But by the way, that music that you just played a second ago, that's amazing. Send me the link to that, would you?
0: Oh, absolutely.
1: Or how do you look it up? Just Eagles Hotel California Acoustic?
0: Well, there's a couple of different ways to find it, but I'll find it for you. I'll send it back to you. And then from there.
1: Okay, yeah, send that over. By the way, another instrument that's just amazing, there's a guy named Bela Fleck. I don't know if you've ever heard of him, but he plays mandolin. And I think he might play banjo too, but Bela Fleck, he plays mandolin, which is all the same fingerings. It's like a little tiny guitar, but it's all the same fingerings as a violin. And so Bela Fleck and the Flecktones, they have all sorts of, you know, just fantastic acoustic music out there. But he did a collaboration a number of years ago with a guy named Zakir Hussain that, you know, plays drums. And it's not with sticks. He does it all with his hands. In fact, Zakir Hussain was with us in Sioux Falls with the South Dakota Symphony just a few, 3 years ago, 3 or 4 years ago. And he did a whole, like, tambla concerto is what it was. And it's all on these drums where he's changing pitch with the pressure of his hands and all this. The guy's absolutely insane. But I sent you over a piece of music with him playing along with Bela Fleck on this stuff. And the mixture of those two styles together and just an absolute level of mastery is off the charts. Hmm. Highly, highly encourage you to listen to it.
0: I'll check it out. Thank you for that. Thank you for the call. You're on KNOX and the Ryan Cunningham Show.
2: He's right on that. I've got a whole bunch of Bela Fleck music and that, but you know, like if you're interested in a guitar, is that person pretty interested in it?
0: My daughter, I don't know. She just became interested today. Yeah. What am I supposed to do, right?
2: If she starts, there's a real good brand of guitar. A buddy of mine's got about three of them, and they're really good guitars for the money. Washburn. It might be a little bit above what you want to spend to start somebody out, but that last caller is right. I got a whole bunch of Bela Fleck, and I've heard him in concert before.
0: I'm going to check that out. Yep.
2: But he's more of a banjo player, I thought.
0: Yeah, he is. I think he mentioned that, but he did some things in concert with another group. Thank you for the call. I appreciate it. You're on KNOX and the Ryan Cunningham Show.
3: Good afternoon, Mr. Ryan.
0: Hello.
3: Just going to correct some stuff here. I am a guitar player. I would suggest going with the acoustic as well. You can usually pick one up really cheap, put on some nylon strings on it because it's easier for little fingers and it's easier for fingers to get used to it. But the only thing that makes a difference is practice. Obviously, practice, practice, practice, practice, practice. And you'll see where how far that goes from there. As far as a mandolin, I play that too. Way more difficult. Not the same as a guitar. Not the same as a violin. The mandolin and the violin are strung the same and ran the same. A guitar is backwards. They're upside down. So all of the fretting goes a different direction.
0: Mm.
3: So you're like playing Jimi Hendrix style. So the same chords that you would learn on a guitar do not relate to how you would finger them on a violin. Different thought process, but there again, practice, practice, practice, practice, practice, because you want your fingers to automatically go to a position just by thinking A minor, E, E minor,
0: sure.
3: D, C, D, you know. So just a few thoughts on that if you want to throw that in with the mix with everybody else. Oh, And yeah, probably a guy and boy involved.
0: Yeah, probably a boy involved. Thanks for adding that. You're on KNOX on the Ryan Cunningham Show.
1: What are you talking about guitars for? Your daughter is talented. She's smart. She's got rhythm. She should obviously be a percussionist.
0: She's already on the drum line. So
1: she should. Yeah. So now it's time to get a nice Pearl 7-piece.
0: Okay.
1: Maybe a double bass pedal.
0: Listen. Okay.
1: Let's get her rolling.
0: It's not my fault that everybody called in and busted your nuts about what's going on with Fufeng or Agristo. You don't have to take it out on me by making me put a drum set in my house to drive me out of my ever-loving mind. Come on now.
1: I heard that the piano would be the perfect size for your dining room. Well, I bet the drum set would fit even better. And you can always each drum... You can put a plate on. You can stand around and have dinner while she's tapping on the cymbals.
0: Oh, sure.
1: I mean, this sounds awesome to me.
0: What instruments did your kids play?
1: My son played the guitar. My daughter played the drums.
0: Your daughter played the drums?
1: Yeah, Stella. She had an excellent. She was very, very talented. She had an excellent 7-piece Pearl set. It drove us crazy, but boy, it was fun watching her play.
0: Oh, boy. I'll wait for her to ask for it. How does that sound? Okay, right now she wants a guitar. Well,
1: because she hasn't had her eyes wide open to the possibility. She's thinking that the answer on the guitar is no already, so why would she want to raise the bar and get double no?
0: Okay, you stay away from her. You don't tell her anything about the drums. You keep it quiet. You understand me?
1: Yeah, actually, I've got her on speed dial.
0: Yeah, great. I can't wait. It's going to be a great trip.
1: Well, good luck. Good luck. An ovation, a nice ovation acoustic guitar would be excellent for her.
0: Thank you for the call. You're on KNOX and the Ryan Cunningham Show.
4: Well, shoot, I can't believe I'm agreeing with Dana. I texted in all these suggestions that I now realize were dumb. Your daughter really does need a Steinway Grand. I think that's
0: what that?
4: You need to make. Oh, a grand piano.
0: Oh, God.
4: Steinway.
0: We have no place to put a piano in our house. We have none.
4: You'll find a way. You know, you could just build an extension. And on top of the, you know, you can get one pretty on the cheap, $100K.
0: I'm going to stop you here. If she wants to learn to play the piano, okay. She can call Rita from church, and the church is 3 blocks from her house. She can walk down there and play the piano at church, and she can learn that way. There's going to be no buying a piano in the Cunningham household. That's not happening. Sorry.
4: Oh, man, I can't believe you would put that hardship on your daughter. That's terrible.
0: Tough
4: Just
0: love.
4: Fire a grand piano already.
0: Tough love.
4: Get her done.
0: Yeah, I know. Yeah, thank you for the call. Good Lord, you people. We've got news on the way in a couple of moments.
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16: Low 70s and partial sunshine today, maybe a sprinkle. Your KNOX five-day forecast follows the news. Good afternoon. Here are your latest stories. The East Grand Forks City Council has approved extending its residential property tax abatement program another 3 years through December 31st, 2029, following a public hearing. The council also approved a 2027 preliminary tax levy of roughly $8.3 million. A public budget meeting is scheduled for December 1st. The University of North Dakota is facing a federal investigation into its foreign funding disclosures. The U.S. Departments of Education and State say reviews found UND submitted incomplete, inaccurate, and late disclosures. Federal officials also raised concerns about Chinese aviation companies involved with the university's federally funded aerospace programs. The EPA and U.S. Customs and Border Protection increasing inspections of Canadian imports at the Pembina border crossing. The operation earlier this month marked the first targeted land port inspection under the 2026 crackdown on illegal and potentially harmful imports. Officials said inspectors are targeting illegal pesticides, hazardous chemicals, and ozone-depleting substances. Legislation protecting the wild horse herd at Theodore Roosevelt National Park advancing in the U.S. House. The House Natural Resources Subcommittee held its first hearing Wednesday on Senator John Hoeven's bill. This look at news brought to you by Botzer Garage. I'm Jennifer Leverenz, KNOX News.
0: Our next update from Jennifer Leverenz in the KNOX Newsroom is on the way coming up at 3:02. 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The KNOX Wayland's Moving and Storage five-day forecast from staff meteorologist Mark Ewens. Sunny, seasonal 71 today, southeast winds to 15. Cloudy tonight will drop to 48, light and variable winds. Then sunny in 72 for a daytime high on Saturday. Sunday, sunny 70. Monday, Tuesday, mainly dry, right around 70. Currently, it is 69 degrees. Weather throughout the hour, Mark Ewens forecast. 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
9: Okay, so somebody had said something about mandolin music, okay?
10: Mm-hmm.
9: And
10: which is really cool.
9: It is, right? But there's a song out there that I played in my DJing days.
10: Okay.
9: Okay. And not a lot of people know about it because it wasn't released commercially.
10: Huh.
9: Okay.
10: All right.
9: It came out on a cut that was sent to the radio station, where there were a couple of extended remixes of popular country songs at the time.
10: Okay.
9: This would have been in the mid-90s or late-90s.
10: Okay? All right.
9: And I played it a couple of times on the radio, and then it just went away. All right? But it lives, because I know where to find it.
10: Sure.
9: Okay? So, and it has some great mandolin music in it. So here you go, folks.

0: But I feel the need to weigh in. This goes out to all guitar players out there. How are guitar players similar to a divorce case? Do you know, Ryan?
1: How are guitar players similar to a divorce case? I don't know. How are they similar?
0: Everyone is happiest when that case is finally closed.
2: Wow. I was going to say you get strung along for a long time.
1: Wow.
0: Put a boom. Okay, not bad. Not bad. See, my younger brother thought it might be funny to tell that about trumpet players, but I was like, he's just being a jerk. So I'm going to turn that around to guitar players where it needs to go.
2: Hey. Don't be knocking on guitar players. It's, you know, it's the only instrument you can strap on your back and take pretty much anywhere. Well, okay. A flute.
0: Last one, Ryan. Uh-huh. How many guitar players does it take to play Stairway to Heaven?
1: I don't know. How many guitar players does it take to play Stairway to Heaven?
0: All of them, apparently. All right. I got to go. You boys have a great afternoon. Mark, I'll be monitoring your show.
2: Oh, boy.
1: All right. He's monitoring. Canada D is his new song.
2: Yeah.
1: Got married, you know. You're on KNOX and the Ryan Cunningham Show.
3: Ryan, I have a maybe a little bit more current and better option for you for great mandolin playing. R.E.M., Losing My Religion.
1: Oh, boy. Is that a remix or the original?
2: The original.
3: No, the original.
2: Oh, yeah.
1: Yeah, I'm familiar with that one. Okay.
3: Or you could go Battle of Evermore, Led Zeppelin.
2: Rod Stewart, Mandolin Wind.
3: Oh, yes. Maggie.
2: Yep.
1: I only know one Rod Stewart song.
2: Jeez.
1: Yeah, I'm sorry.
3: Oh,
2: but good Irishman are you? Good Lord.
1: What do you mean, what kind of Irishman am I?
2: Yeah. You don't know Stewart's music. Jeez Louise.
1: Well, what, am I supposed to just love him because his last name is Stewart?
2: Well, you have to turn in your kilt card.
1: I'm sorry, it's not my thing, okay? I know one Rod Stewart song, and it's really, really good, okay?
2: Okay.
1: Yeah, so I'll tell you, this is the only Rod Stewart song I know.

0: Maggie May or Madeline Wind? Or
1: I probably wouldn't know if I heard them.
0: Good Lord.
1: So it's the only song.
0: Jeez.
1: Rod Stewart.
0: I mean, that's a good song, but
1: it's a great song.
0: Yeah, well, and what's nice about it is it wasn't commercially beat to death.
1: There's that. Yeah, it's got a little freshness to it.
0: Yep.
1: So there's song from my youth. Okay?
0: You're still young. What are you talking about?
1: 775-5559. You're on KNOX on the Ryan Cunningham Show.
2: My heart can't tell you no, Forever Young.
1: Oh, Forever Young, yeah. I'm aware of that one. I didn't know it was a Rod Stewart song, though.
2: Yes, those were Rod Stewart.
1: But remember, there's two versions of Forever Young. Okay? Forever Young. I want to be forever young. Right? See? And that's the better one, just so you know.
0: Well, it didn't get beaten about the head and face on the airwaves forever.
1: There's that.
0: Yeah.
1: Now it's in every movie that's out there.
2: My Heart Can't Tell You No was his best song.
0: Yeah. Yeah. Not bad.
1: Oh, boy. Now we're going to have a Rod Stewart tournament. Speaking of tournaments, the euphoria for tacos is fading, folks. You need to text to 775-5559. Text tailgate, because the first round of the Great Tailgate Showdown is underway. Okay? But yesterday, tacos had a strong push against wings in the opening round for the best tailgate food. But wings has taken over a 16-vote lead.
0: Really?
1: Yeah, wings is getting it done against tacos, okay? So those of you that were speaking strongly for tacos yesterday, and for those of you that were accusing me of not seeding the tournament well, all four of the top seeds in the meats are winning. So it seems like I knew what I was doing.
0: Well, yeah.
1: Okay? Ribs has got a slight lead on Sloppy Joe's, brats over hot dogs, and hamburgers killing meatballs.
0: Oh, brats, no doubt. But I'm prejudiced. Okay.
1: The big upset right now in the first round is queso dip is beating macaroni and cheese, which I don't understand.
0: I'm surprised.
1: Okay. Beer all over Caesars, margarita now defeating Mountain Dew, lemonade's killing whiskey. Coca-Cola is only six behind cocktails right now, and the top vote getter in the first round is brownie.

0: They are just trashing Blondies in the first round of the tournament. Text tailgate 775-5559. 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
2: ABC News, I'm Wayne Cabot. Campaigning today for Republicans in Iowa, the Vice President, J.D. Vance, saying farmers are doing well thanks to exports under President Trump. He did not mention tariffs or the rise in gas and diesel. That state's Republican candidate for Senate, Ashley Hinton, skipped the event. Farmer R.H. Byrd Jr. grows wheat, corn, soybeans, and tobacco in Harnett County, North Carolina.
3: The diesel cost, I mean, a road diesel I noticed was $6.19 or $6.20 yesterday or something like that. And a year ago, it was probably $2.75 cheaper than that.
2: His neighbors across the Virginia state line began in-person voting today for the midterms, voting also in Minnesota, South Dakota, and Idaho. Pennsylvania now reporting 36 new measles cases since Wednesday, and just as troubling, a likely exposure inside Children's Hospital of Philadelphia, including the NICU. This is ABC News. The Department of Justice says today that a law that's been on the books for decades prohibiting licensed firearms dealers from selling handguns to 18 to 20-year-olds violates the Second Amendment. The top of President Trump's planned arch in D.C. would have an eternal flame, not the usual blinking red light that the FAA originally called for. Floodlight projectors would be pointed toward the arch to alert pilots to avoid that 25-story structure. As for the Kennedy Center, the wrecking ball threatened by the president cannot swing without 30 days' notice, that ruling by a federal judge. ABC's Karen Travers at the White House.
4: There was also a filing yesterday by the executive director of the Kennedy Center that said that the closure right now is temporary. It's for 7 days. And this is really for safety concerns, and they're going to look at this on a weekly basis. Tonight, there is a rally, a protest scheduled at the Kennedy Center. Organizers are going to try to do this to show support for this cultural arts institution.
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6: Partial sunshine and low 70s with an outside chance for a sprinkle today. Your KNOX 5-day forecast follows the news. Good afternoon. Hear your latest stories. The University of North Dakota is facing a federal investigation into its foreign funding disclosures. The U.S. Department of Education and the U.S. Department of State say reviews found UND submitted incomplete, inaccurate, and late disclosures. Federal officials also raised concerns about Chinese aviation companies involved with the university's federally funded aerospace programs. Three new bodies of water being added to the blue-green algae bloom advisory list. It includes Larimore Dam in Grand Forks, Blacktail Dam in Williams County, and Horsehead Lake in Kidder County. The Department of Environmental Quality added the dams to its advisory lists. Farmers statewide facing record diesel prices ahead of fall harvest, diesel topping $6 across North Dakota, with one farmer reporting prices as high as $6.53 a gallon. Farmers say fuel costs are roughly double last fall's prices and could cut into profits as soybean and corn harvests approach. And a new KSTP Survey USA poll shows a tight Minnesota governor's race and a tied U.S. Senate race. Democrat Amy Klobuchar leads Republican Lisa Damith 47-40%, and the U.S. Senate race between Peggy Flanagan and Michelle Tafoya tied at 42%. This look at news brought to you by Radium. I'm Jennifer Leverenz, KNOX News.
7: 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Good afternoon. Coming up on 3:04, it is time now for the KNOX Wayland's Moving and Storage 5-day forecast. Partly sunny sky, 71 is the expected high, with winds out of the southeast to 15 miles an hour. Mostly cloudy, 48 for a low tonight. Light variable winds, variable sunshine on Saturday and a mild 72. 70 with partial sunshine on Sunday, Monday and Tuesday. Mainly dry, highs right around 70 degrees. So really, for this time of year, we'd say pretty normal weather. Weather throughout the hour, my forecast, severe weather information first, all brought to you by Wayland's Moving and Storage. helping you take the stress out of your moving and storage needs since 1917. For household, office, and commercial moving or storage needs, call Wayland's today at 775-5557. It says an even 70 degrees outside the KNOX studios, southeast wind at 15 miles an hour. Not a whole lot on the radar locally, but up near the international border and also down to the south of us along the north-south Dakota border region into west-central Minnesota, a few showers. 775-5559. You're with Mark. Go ahead, please.
8: Good Friday afternoon, Mark.
7: It really is there, young man. How's your day going?
8: Not too bad. Not too bad at all. Thank you. Well, hope yours is going good.
7: Oh, yeah.
8: Oh, first, before I get to my main point, did you do any fine dining last night with your bride of 49 years and one day now?
7: Yes, we actually went first off to watch our oldest grandson play soccer over at Bring Watt. Their team won, so that was always entertaining to watch little kids run around chasing each other and a soccer ball.
8: Cool.
7: Some of those kids, though, are really pretty good. You can tell the ones that are probably going to follow that farther on. So we did that, yes, and then we went to a local restaurant that serves Mexican food, shall we say, that is one of our favorite places, and had a wonderful dinner. And then we just basically went home and vegged and chatted and caught up and watched some of the Stupid Box. So, you know, it was very...
8: Yeah,
7: next year, excellent. Next year at 50, I understand there's going to be a huge hullabaloo, a big deal that our kids are planning. So I'll be curious to see exactly what comes to pass.
8: Mm-hmm.
7: Yeah. Yeah. So we'll see.
8: Well, great. Great. Allow me to sidetrack you right out of the gate.
7: Of course.
8: But did you hear the national news at the top of the hour here?
7: Which particular piece caught your attention?
8: Well, the part where I have to... Oh, I'm going to have to call you back.
7: Okay. All right. Thank you. If you do that, of course. Now I'm really just, you know, interested to figure out what exactly particular national news item might have gained his attention. I don't know. No telling. Mark Ewens, good afternoon. Happy to be with you on this Friday, the 18th of September. 775-5559. You figured it out, or they left you alone long enough?
8: No, just my radio, my business radio won't stop chirping at me. Good grief. Sucks when work gets in the way of calling talk radio. No, I just, Farmer Ray clearly lied to us yesterday.
7: Regarding?
8: Because the story was, how farmers aren't going to make any money this year. J.D. Vance was talking somewhere today saying that the farmers are doing well under President Trump's farm economy here. So, I don't know. I think Farmer Ray is shining us on there. I think he's a liberal in disguise, and he's just trying to ruin the midterms for Trump.
7: Well,
8: I mean,
7: Hang on a second. Interesting that you should bring that up, and I will get it to the course of the show because I was actually working on that very article about those who complain about rich farmers. And so I dug into the financials to break it down to see exactly what they do by the end of the day for every dollar that they put for output, how much they actually get back. So I won't spoil it now. But Vice President Vance and I have a slightly different opinion of what is a big deal for return.
8: No, it ain't so. I'm just thinking, you know, if the administration says it, it's got to be true. I mean, right? Remember how KJP / Binder, the Biden's
7: yeah, I remember that.
8: Press conference lady? Mm-hmm. Yeah.
7: Oh, yeah. Yeah.
8: He runs circles around us. We can't keep up with him.
7: Yeah,
8: 90% of the liberals believe that.
7: Yeah.
8: So, I mean,
7: take a look at the guy and tell that he wasn't all there. And that's sad. They really abused. They abused. And that was elder abuse in front of the entire world. That was very sad.
8: Well, they're doing the same thing with McConnell now, parading him around in a wheelchair. He looks like doesn't look like death warmed over. He looks like death. I mean. Feinstein,
7: mm-hmm.
8: You know, Dianne Feinstein. When are we going to wake up in this country? But I'm starting to ruin my mood, so I'll let you get on with your show. Thanks for letting me sidetrack you.
7: No, that's okay. I'm sidetracked every day. I appreciate the call. With what's left of my brain, I'm amazed I can get through 3 hours and carry two cognizant thoughts side by side. But, hey, look, that's a whole other story. So, yeah, a lot of different things to talk about as we go through the course of the afternoon here together. Being a Friday, and I know Ryan had kind of a mixed show. He covered some serious topics, had some lighthearted stuff going on as well. And I kind of have a mix of both. We'll get into that as we go through our time together this afternoon. I do want to start off with something from, I think most of you listeners are familiar with a magazine, both online and in print, known as the Babylon Bee. And right before I left to come down to the station, I happened to run across an article from the Babylon Bee that, and in light of our 49th anniversary last night, I thought this was a very prescient article. So for you men who perhaps are, you know, newly married, less time in the wedded bliss than my wife and I have, I've got some excellent advice, and I couldn't do any better than the Babylon Bee. So we'll get into that to start off this Friday edition of A Can of Wex Afternoon. Mark Ewens, I'm glad to be with you as always.

0: 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Hey, there's an app for that. Lots of different ways to get us as you go through the course of your afternoon. If you're traveling about, you can typically pick us up just about anywhere from coast to coast. So keep us with you. I know most folks are probably done. I do know that there are folks that actually take their vacation after the school season had started because a lot of places, holiday-wise, kind of slow down a little bit, and so they are offering specials. So if you're one of those who might be out and about, take us with you. And as Ryan says, text TAILGATE to 775-5559. You get a bounce-back link. The Great Tailgate Showdown 2026 is taking consideration right now. So go ahead and take care of that and join the fun, as always. 775-5559. Mark, many of us farmers are going to break even or take a loss this year. Too much rain up north, drought for the rest of us. High input costs combined with low yields due to weather don't paint a pretty picture for most of us. No, I understand that. As I say, when I hear folks call in or text in and talk about the rich farmers, they may have a lot of very expensive equipment. They may carry a tremendous amount of overhead on the books when it comes to their, and I'm using JT's air quotes, worth. But when it comes to what they make by the time they're done paying for that equipment, paying for fuel, paying for everything else, and I'll break it down for you, they're literally getting pennies on the dollar back. And it's crop farmers in particular. And there's all sorts of things that go into it. I mean, the implement dealers, you know, they've got to run their business too. Co-ops, repair shops, agronomy services. Everything is intertwined, and there's only so much money to go around in the ag business. But, you know, hail to them for feeding us. 775-5559, you're with Mark. Go ahead, please.
1: Yeah, Mark. Happy Friday. How are you?
0: I'm doing better than I deserve, to quote a guy that comes on later. But life is good.
1: Well, that's good. Yeah, I'm glad you had a good anniversary. 49 years. That is absolutely monumental. That is crazy.
0: It's crazy. It is crazy. It's crazy that she stayed with me all this time.
1: Yeah, I think I'll be saying that too if things keep working out with this one. Hey, you never know. I'm young. Hey, but when it comes down to farming.
0: Yeah,
1: I am really interested to see what's going to happen to ag in the next 20 years. Mm-hmm. When these farmers are getting older and retiring, some of them passing away, and the younger people taking over, younger farmers are doing what they're supposed to do, right? I'm not calling them lazy or anything, but I'm going at it from a different angle of, will they be able to continue farming? Because it is expensive, and it's getting more expensive, right? Mm-hmm. And then the answer to that is, well, we want to take subsidies away. No subsidies for farmers. Well, we could do that. We could do that. Fine. We can go ahead and take all the farm subsidies away, right? But then where are we going to get our food from? We're going to have to pay for our food to come from overseas, right? And we do that somewhat already. But then, boom, no farm subsidies, decreased ethanol production. We use corn for everything in this country. So mm-hmm. many different products. It's damn near used just as much as petroleum, right?
0: Mm-hmm.
1: So I think it'd be interesting to see what happens in the next 20 years. But I do think farm subsidies, if they go, it will shift our economy in ways that we do not even want to imagine, I think, personally.
0: Yeah, I don't have a crystal ball. I mean, forecasting the weather is hard enough. The economy is even worse because there's inputs that are totally unknown, at least for the weather. We pretty much have an idea on the big ones. But you think food and beverages. I mean, you know, you talk about fuel, industrial household goods, cosmetics, medicine. I mean, the list is, and this is just a short list of the things that agricultural products go into, specifically what corn. You mentioned that. I mean, it's just pretty incredible. And it's the list is getting longer.
1: Yeah. Anybody who's taken over a large scale farming operation, you know, whether it be from their parents or family or someone they know very well, It's going to be difficult. I'm going to be taking something over probably, you know, when my parents are older, but it's nothing big. It's just a small little operation, but goodness gracious,
0: it takes your time.
1: It's very uncertain. Mm-hmm. It's sad though. It's very uncertain, you know, especially with, and you can see how stressful it is with the suicide rate among farmers. It's no joke.
0: No, no. And this is probably, since I've been involved in the process, this is about the third or fourth. Remember, for those of you old enough, remember Willie Nelson did Farm Aid back in the 70s and 80s. That was kind of the first really big crisis that occurred. And there have been several since. I think, depending on who you talk to, we're either on the fourth or fifth iteration of economic crises in the farming industry, and generally because of government.
1: Yeah, it's unsure. It's unsure when it comes to food and the economy and all these world conflicts going on. I don't think we can predict anything.
0: Yeah, no, it's a tough
1: one. Thank you, Mark.
0: All right, no, appreciate the call. Like my old man says, starts a text to 775-5559. He's $1 million away from being a millionaire. I've heard that, and that's the truth. Farmers, for those of you who have never been involved in, or and I'm certainly, as I'll say my usual standard disclaimer, I'm not a farmer. I have worked on some farms over the years. I have gotten to know several farmers. I was raised by a farmer. That's pretty much the extent to my farm knowledge, aside from getting to know these folks and giving climate forecasts to different groups. It is a thankless job in many instances, and it's kind of split because, and having talked with farmers and talked to farm groups, there's actually something of an even split where you've got groups that say, you know what, we could use a little less on the control side, and some say, well, you know, the government could step up and do some other things as well. But that's not my point that I'm going to make. A texter says, some days I feel this farming gig I do is going away of the dodo bird. I think that is probably, well, I don't know. The automation obviously has become, and where do we stand on a lot of the automation? The GPS-driven tractors, combines, things of that nature. I haven't seen one of those actually in operation since I left the Weather Service. And I know there was a farmer up north of, where was it? Up in the Adams area, who was actually test bedding some of that automated equipment back in the day. And that's already been 15 years ago. So where is the automation equipment, the self-driving GPS-based farm equipment? Where is that? Has that grown to the level that it was expected to? Because when I left the Weather Bureau, I mean, that was kind of the big talk in the ag world, that automated farming was going to be the thing. 775-5559. My name is Terry, and subsidies are communism. Well, you know, there are certain things. Subsidies get to be, what is it, a drug, basically? And I wish we could be in a situation where the free market actually worked on its own merits without having any subsidies anywhere. That's a whole other story. But, yeah, feed or die, I don't know. Yeah, so for those who complain about the rich farmer, you know, and how much they make, the government's own data, let's put this into perspective. And I know I've been told more than once that reading numbers on the radio is absolutely the death knell of talk radio, because you're not supposed to do that, because once you start reading numbers, people's eyes glaze over. So I will spare you the gory details that I got into here. But it's let's just say for crop forming, only about 2.5 cents of every consumer food dollar ends up with the farmer, meaning that 2.5% of the value created from farm-based food actually returns to the producer. Now, at 775-5559, if we've got some crop producers out there who want to talk about that number, 2.5%, roughly 2.5 cents per dollar, is that high? Is that low? Is that on the mark? That's what I found from information looking at the USDA and some other sites. You know, so there's a lot of things, the processing, the transportation, packaging, wholesaling, retail, food services. I mean, the marketing bill stages account for 88 cents that every food dollar leaving farming goes to. Crop prices, you know, everything that goes into it, implement dealers, co-ops, repair shops, agronomy services. I mean, these are all necessary supports, obviously, for the farming community. But it's like, how much of that is government control? It's pretty amazing. You know, and then the one thing that we don't often talk about, think about rural school districts such as Thompson or Warren or Grafton. They rely on steady enrollment and tax bases tied to agriculture. Anybody think of that? Anybody think about the rural economy as more than simply a farmer sitting in his or her tractor? When farm income dips, families postpone moves, they delay repairs, they reconsider staying in smaller towns. Local government feels it too. Road budgets, emergency services, community programs. There's a lot of different things that track with the agricultural cycles. So it's a big deal. So for those of you that complain about the rich farmer, I challenge you to make friends with a farmer and spend a day with them or a couple of days with them. 775-5559, you're with Mark. Go ahead, please.
2: Yeah, Mark, I have one question here. Why is land going up so high?
0: You know, I've heard a couple of different people give reasons for that. Basically, okay. Because the one I've heard is that you've got smaller numbers of farmers farming larger plots of land. So that just by the relative shortage of action, and it's kind of counterintuitive. I thought it'd be the other way around, that it has to do with farm prices driving the land up because you've got actually fewer people doing it. That's one of the big things I've heard about.
2: Okay. I just wonder, I know some land that is up west of Johnstown went for over $1 million a quarter. $1 million.
0: Yeah. Isn't that amazing? I mean, that's just where did that, how is that happening? Like I say, the relative shortage of farmers and the land, what I've heard, fewer farmers farming the land is one thing I've been told that drives the price up. It makes it more valuable.
2: Okay, thanks.
0: All right, no, that's so if you've got another idea or another reason for it, 775-5559, U.S. Mark, go ahead, please.
1: Good afternoon, Mark. My challenge for all the people who say, well, all these farmers are rich, my challenge to them is then, fine, get into the game. Find out how easy it is to get rich and have fun in the process. I think you'll learn something. As to Decent Dave's wondering about land prices and why they're getting the way they are, I think a lot of it also has to do with investors. Mm-hmm. Basically, you have investment funds that are coming in and they are buying agricultural land. And it can be individuals buying land. I mean, sure. a corporation cannot farm in the state of North Dakota, as mm-hmm. it were. But an individual can purchase that land and hold it as an asset. And land is something that they aren't making more of. I mean, if there were a huge, tremendous gold strike in the world and all of a sudden they started pulling gold out of the ground like crazy, it would drop the price of gold because of the laws of supply and demand. But there is only so much land. God only made so much of it.
0: Mm-hmm.
1: So as we keep paving over it or doing other things with it, the amount of agricultural land, unless you're, say, in Brazil where they're cutting down forest or taking out certain grasslands to expand agricultural production,
0: sure.
1: You really aren't going to see an increase in the number of acres. The reason we haven't seen further real increases is the fact that the land that we're utilizing right now is even more productive than it has been in the past. You look at our average national corn yield, and basically you have an upward slope where we are getting more bushels out of the same acres.
0: Mm-hmm.
1: So we're becoming more productive with the acres that we have. And in farming, people have often said it's almost like we are our own worst enemy. We tend to overproduce if given the chance, because if I don't produce that crop, someone else is going to. Mm-hmm. And if I produce a mediocre crop at that lower price, I'm really not going to make it. So basically, mm-hmm. we're like the dog chasing its tail.
0: Okay. All right. That makes sense. I appreciate the call and the explanation. 775-5559 with Mark. Go ahead, please.
3: Hey, good afternoon, brother.
0: Yeah, what's up?
3: Is it possible to celebrate the farmer and be grateful for the farmer, applaud the farmer and all of those things, but not project them as some kind of victim? Can we still admit that the average farmer is a millionaire and that the average farmer income is well into the six figures? Is it okay to do both?
0: Well, we can certainly say that, but it's like, do you own your car? Do you own your home? I mean, the money that you have is in material things that you may actually still be paying for. So you can say those things, yes. I mean, you know, based on the now, we're kind of odd because we've lived in one place so long, we have paid our home off, but that's kind of rare. And it took us, you know, literally four decades to get here.
3: Sure. I guess I just don't think it needs to be, and I've called in to express a similar sentiment before, but I don't think that the choice is a binary between either praising the farmer or demonizing the farmer. Farmers choose to farm.
0: Mm-hmm.
3: They choose that work. Good for them. I appreciate it.
0: Yep.
3: Some folks choose to be truck drivers. Some folks choose to be grocers. Some folks choose to stock shelves at the grocery store.
0: Sure.
3: And I think all of these jobs are vital and important. They should all be celebrated and appreciated. But how often do you hear, you know, the truck driver, oh, pity me, oh, poor me, right? Well, they've got a pretty hard life, right? All those hours on the road, being away from their family, all of that. So I guess we could take pity on anybody in any occupation or celebrate anybody in any occupation. I don't know what this obsession is with like holding the farmer up as some sort of almost godlike figure. I don't get that.
0: Well, that's okay. Maybe we can explain it. I appreciate the call. Probably because they feed us. 775-5559, you're on with Mark. Go ahead, please.
4: Hey, Mark, say, don't let these guys fool you. When my father retired, he was worth $10 million. We had new cars, we had land, we had lake home and so forth. And, you know, you work hard and you win hard. Thanks, Mark.
0: Okie dokie. 775-5559 with Mark. Go ahead, please.
5: Hey, Mark, I sent you a couple texts, so if you get to them, just disregard them. To our caller that was still trying to get a moniker for him, it was not I who was wondering why land prices were so high. I know the reason why land prices are so high. So he's mistaking me for somebody else. And as far as the other gentleman that called, wondering, you know, stating that there was down by Johnstown, I think he said quarter went for $1 million.
0: Mm-hmm.
5: There's been land up in Walsh County that's gone for $1.6 million up here a quarter.
0: Sure.
5: And there's been a couple of times that's happened. As far as Jay Money, and, you know, yeah, but you have to figure what Jay Money didn't mention in there is what are their expenditures
0: sure.
5: over and above what they bring in.
0: Mm-hmm.
5: I mean, yeah, you know, you can bring in a hell of a lot of money, but when your expenditures and everything, by the time you're done,
0: mm-hmm.
5: Yeah, that's why Farmer Ray said yesterday he's probably going to lose money this year, you know, and a lot of others will.
0: Right.
5: Now, yeah. Full disclosure, I have a very wealthy farmer who's an in-law in Grand Forks County, and he does fit the mold of extremely rich.
0: Hmm.
5: He's built him. Now, to be clear, he wouldn't know me if he saw me. that's how close we are.
0: Mm-hmm.
5: And I don't mean to demean him or
0: sure.
5: in any way.
0: Sure.
5: But he, from the time he was just barely out of school, has built his empire from the ground up.
0: Mm-hmm.
5: So I would say that. But, yeah, you've got to look at everything. And why does everybody love the farmer so much? Because
0: that's,
5: they feed us,
0: yeah.
5: because they are willing to do this,
0: right,
5: and lose money.
0: Mm-hmm.
5: And one other thing, I've said this before. I know you probably got other calls,
0: mm-hmm.
5: but when a farmer goes out of business, that land does not go away. Somebody will take it over.
0: Mm-hmm. Yep,
5: the land will be farmed.
0: Yep.
5: It's sad to see anybody go out of business, but mm-hmm. it does happen. So
0: yep.
5: Thanks, Mark.
0: Exactly. No, you're right. Yeah, and I'm coming on the bottom of the hour. You're with Mark Caller. Go ahead, please.
6: So one thing Jay didn't mention in his call is that nobody ever calls a truck driver a rich truck driver. You know, I think that that's the whole point of the conversation, is that it's always a rich farmer, right?
0: Right.
6: But we have plenty of other occupations in this town, lawyers, doctors, engineers, pilots, business owners that are just as rich as quote unquote a rich farmer. But they never get called rich. When they make just as much money, they make six figures too, by the way. Right?
0: Surely can, yep.
6: But I'll tell you something different between the farmer and the lawyer or the doctor or whatever else. Is a farmer guaranteed a paycheck every year, Mark?
0: Not every year, no.
6: No. That is the difference. If a doctor goes to work every day, he's usually guaranteed 99% of the time a paycheck. A lawyer, in most cases, guaranteed a paycheck.
0: Mm-hmm.
6: An engineer, a pilot,
7: whatever else, they usually are most of the time working for somebody else. So they're guaranteed a paycheck.
0: Right.
7: Whereas the farmer has to take out the operating loan, go to the bank, and then hope and pray that the crop comes through so they can have a paycheck at the end of the year. And yeah, you don't know what those expenses are, and you don't know anything else about it. So they get really sick and tired of listening to, oh yeah, these farmers, they're just wealthy. And they just, you know, they don't have any cares in the world. Until you've actually been out there in that field and actually stressed about being able to do the job, you should probably keep your darn mouth shut because you don't really know a damn thing.
0: Okay, then. All right. Well,
7: so, all right.
0: Appreciate the passion. Thank you. Yeah, appreciate the passion. 775-5559, you're with Mark. Go ahead.
8: Yeah, Mark, I'll try and make a quick apologies to the caller and to Decent Dave for my confusion there. Apparently, I need to make an appointment with Dr. Fire. tagging on to what the Packers lady said, in order for people to understand what pricing is in farming or what it's like, how would you like to basically put in all the hours, put in a 40-hour week, and then at the end of the 40 hours, they'll determine exactly how much you're going to get paid per hour? Because that's kind of what ag is like.
0: Yeah, there's no set rate per hour. Most of us work for a salary, and farmers work for what they can produce.
8: And for J Money talking about rich farmers or millionaires, I guess I could look at it this way. Someone who makes $33,333.33 a year in 30 years is a millionaire, right?
0: Right. Yeah.
8: No, they aren't.
0: No, they're not.
8: Because they're still going to have expenses that end up being paid.
0: Yeah. Yep.
8: So at the end of it, they don't have that cash in hand.
0: No, that's the point. That's the point. All right. Nope. I appreciate the call. I'm up against the bottom of the hour. Callers, you can hang on. I've got to do this and get to the news, and we'll continue the conversation on the other side. We're talking about farming. What really I just wanted to talk about at the end of the day, how these farmers, based on the data from the USDA, from several different sources, they basically get 2.5 cents a year. It's a little more complex than that, but the point being, for their input versus their output, they break even. We'll continue that conversation next.
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18: Partial sunshine and low 70s, maybe a sprinkle today. Your KNOX five-day forecast follows the news. Good afternoon. Here are your latest stories. Three more bodies of water joining the state's blue-green algae bloom advisory list. Blacktail Dam in Williams County, Horsehead Lake in Kidder County, and Larimore Dam in Grand Forks. That brings the statewide total to 20. Officials are asking people to keep pets away and avoid swimming in or drinking from listed waters. The East Grand Forks City Council extending its residential property tax abatement program for three more years through the end of 2029. The council also approved a preliminary 2027 tax levy of about $8.3 million with a public budget meeting set for December 1st. The North Dakota Supreme Court upholding the state's 2023 ban on gender-affirming care for minors, rejecting a challenge from a local pediatric doctor. The law bars doctors from prescribing puberty blockers or hormones or performing certain surgeries for minors transitioning gender. Violators could face misdemeanor or felony charges. A new KSTP Survey USA poll shows a tightening Minnesota governor's race with Amy Klobuchar leading Lisa Daymuth 47-40%, down from a 16-point lead last month. The Senate race is tied 42% apiece between Peggy Flanagan and Michelle Tafoya, with 12% of voters still undecided. This look at news brought to you by Grand Cities Monument. I'm Jennifer Leverenz, KNOX News.
0: Our next update from the KNOX Newsroom comes at 4:02. News the top, the bottom, and when it breaks on News Radio 1310 KNOX. Before I hit the weather, because I misspoke there, young man, I said 2.5 cents makes it to the farmer's table. I got to qualify that. For crop farming, 2.5 cents of every consumer food dollar ends up with the farmer. So the point being, and you know, your point about truckers, we don't necessarily glorify them. My father-in-law drove truck for years. He kept his mouth shut outside of talking about how difficult it was for all those hours on the road. So that's one thing. But you're right. The reason I talk and focus on the farmers is because what they do for us to provide food in a situation that's otherwise very difficult.
3: Okay. So I'll get to that point, but I wanted to first respond to Packer Lady's passionate call. So the difference between the farmer, the doctor, and the lawyer, is that doctors and lawyers aren't out there crying, saying, have pity on me. And doctors and lawyers don't get subsidies. Do you think doctors and lawyers don't also have expenditures? Do you think that lawyers don't have to pay their secretaries or their paralegals, or that they don't have expenses when they have to hire an expert witness or et cetera? Do you think doctors don't have to pay out the nose for their insurance for when they get sued? So everybody has their expenditures, you know, regardless of the industry. When I was DoorDash driving, I had expenditures. I had to pay my own gas. I had to pay for the wear and tear on my car. Everybody has expenditures that eat into the profits. So that's just a non sequitur, frankly. But, you know, this claim also that we never say rich doctors or rich lawyers, that's just nonsense. When we think of rich people, at least me, and I think most of us, those are the top two occupations that come to mind. When you think of, like, what are the rich, what occupation do you want to get into to get rich? Well, you want to be a doctor or a lawyer, right? Mm-hmm. So it's rich is synonymous with doctors and lawyers. And honestly, I almost never hear the expression rich farmers. What I actually hear is what I'm hearing right now, Mark, which is, oh, these poor farmers, we should feel bad for them. They're so poor. They take so much risk. They barely break even. That's what I'm usually hearing. So saying rich farmer is actually counter to the dominant narrative that I hear on KNOX. And the last thing, Mark, no, the farmers don't feed us. They don't feed me. I feed myself. Farmers grow crops. They don't refine or process the crops. They don't drive that that refined product to my house. They don't cook it up for me. They are a cog in the machine of society. And you know what? If they don't enjoy what they do, they can find a new job. Every job is important. Every job is vital. And I'm sick of glorifying some jobs over others. We all choose what we do. Same thing with police, firefighters. I'm so grateful for all of these people. Doctors and lawyers, I'm grateful for them too. We all have our part to play, but they're no more special than the guy who's making fries at McDonald's. I'm sorry. Thank you.
0: All right. Thank you for your thoughts. 775-5559. Thanks for hanging. You're with Mark.
19: Well, Mark, Jay Money has a lot of opinions.
0: That's first I've heard any. No, he's a very passionate man.
19: That was interesting. I'll agree with him. This isn't why I was calling, but I'll agree with him. Doctors and lawyers are the first people that come to mind when you think about wealthy people. In actuality, the salespeople are the wealthiest people in the world. As the old story goes, unless somebody's selling, nobody eats. So sales is always a good future career. I would suggest your kids get into sales out there. The reason I'm calling, Mark, is because I was questioned earlier today when I was on with Ryan about what we could possibly do about e-bikes and the regulation of e-bikes in town and potentially kids with helmets and those things.
0: Sure.
19: I just wanted to call and let people know I've got that on the agenda for Monday night. We're just going to start the discussion, but I said I would make the phone call, and I have. And so we'll start that discussion Monday night, and I'm not sure where it's going to go. But at least people will be talking about it.
0: Very good. Well, thank you for the update, Dana. Do appreciate it. 775-5559. You're with Mark. Go ahead, please.
20: Yeah, Mark. I'm going to have to disagree with Jay Money. I do have a lot of respect for that guy, though. But I will have to disagree with him on this. I think that, yeah, you choose to be a farmer, technically. But is it really a choice? You're a kid. And you grow up on the farm, you grow up working on the farm, but there's that little itch in you that's like, I don't really want to do this. I don't like this. And then it's like, well, this is a farm that's been around for two or three generations. And there's so much guilt and pressure on you. That was not my situation. But I have friends who have had to go through that. And a buddy of mine, doing great, lives in Utah. He works with simulation technology, like flight simulators, repairs them. Very lucrative career. And he was like, nope, mom and dad, I'm not going to farm. He was the only boy, two sisters, and his younger sister is starting to take over the farm, which is great. But imagine if he didn't have those two sisters. So he's left thinking, wow, the farm dies with me. The farm dies with me. Mm-hmm. Imagine that. How depressing would that be?
0: Yep.
20: So how many people take over a farm when they're not really in it? And they're like, I hate doing this. I don't like it. But it's that or, oh, all my dad and grandpa, great grandpa's hard work. And, you know, mothers too, because farm wives do a hell of a lot. You can't forget about them. Mm-hmm. All my family's work dies with me. That's depressing. So, yeah, technically it's a choice, but it's more so just a way of life. You know, and I've heard the term rich farmer quite enough in my life. And are there rich farmers out there that abuse the subsidies? Yeah, of course there is, just like every other group of people. But I think a majority of the farm subsidies actually, you know, keep ag alive. But maybe I'm wrong. I could be wrong. But that's just my opinion.
0: All right. Nope. And I appreciate the call. This is a great topic. I've got to go to the next segue, though, and we'll continue the conversation on the other side. And I think, Jay Money, that you're misunderstanding what I'm talking about. Because I've, in all the time that I have worked and been around farmers, I've never heard one whine or complain. Their concern is if they can pass on to the next generation the family farm, if they can continue to do what they do. So if I mischaracterize it, they're whining like weather people might. That's not the case. But we'll continue the conversation on the other side on this KNOX afternoon. Mark Ewens, good to be with you on this Friday.
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0: Welcome back to a KNOX afternoon. Mark Ewan's good to be with you on this Friday, September 18th, 775-5559. Thanks for holding you with Mark. Go ahead, please.
1: Wowie. This conversation. J-Money, I'm sorry, man, but your arrogance is showing through once again. I'm in the logistics and agricultural field. I have been in it since 2013. I have family that's in agriculture. I work for a farmer right now, and I handle trucking for him. So for you to sit here and say, oh, they're just a cog in the wheel, take all those processors away, and you still have farmers that are raising food that you could eat right out of the ground. You still have cows that you can have slaughtered and cut up yourself and eat that meat. All this processing of food shows that, I don't want to accuse you of eating unhealthy, but you're eating a lot of processed stuff when we don't need that much processing. We don't need all these factories. We don't need all these grocery stores and stuff. Because you know what? A farmer could do it at his farm, and that's the way it used to be. If you really want to educate yourself on what it's like for a farmer, Paul Harvey said it the best in his speech, God Made a Farmer. I work 60 to 70 hours a week. My 40 hours is noon on Wednesday. And that is every other farmer that's out there as well, too. They are busting their butt. Because you know what? A doctor and lawyer and stuff, granted, they're great, but they also have office hours that they work. Yes, they do have some on-call stuff and everything too, but they can say no to that. A farmer can't say no when he's got a thunderstorm that rolls through and he's got to go and make sure that his fields are okay. Yes, there's insurances and stuff too, and yeah, that covers it. And yes, we do have some pretty wealthy farmers that are out there. But I will tell you right now, money wealth has nothing to do with it. It's that spiritual wealth, and it is the attitude that they have, that they know that they are supporting American, just you and me. They know that they're feeding us, mm-hmm. and they're going to continue to do it every single day. But what is really gets to them is they worry about, am I going to be able to do this next year? Do I have a profit to be able to do it and to be able to support my family? You have farmers that are wondering, like, even being able to pay for extracurricular sports for their kids.
0: Mm-hmm.
1: You know?
0: Yeah.
1: I'm sorry, J Money. Get off your high horse. Stop being arrogant and go smoke another bowl.
0: Thank you. Thank you for the impassioned call. The last part. Maybe just was a shot across the bow. Some text to get to at 775-5559. The caller that said, get into the game. It's impossible unless you are rich or already born into it. That is what I've been told about farming, unless you have a whole lot of money. And that's where I think the concern comes from, the ultra-rich people in the world buying up farmland, because it could be for a lot of different reasons. Perhaps they're driving commodity prices up because they've got skin in the other side of the game, not actually growing the crops, but the money that's made from it. I mean, that's been a hot topic we've talked about. And yes, people just typically don't walk up to a farmer and say, you know, give me your land. And the farmer's going to say, sure, I'm getting out of the business, because there's something about the pride of that land being yours. And that used to be the thing back in the day, that land is what kind of drove us as a country, land ownership. A texture to 775-5559, land is high because the dollar's being inflated into dust. People just can't face reality. Well, that's a part of it, too. Certainly, that's a huge part of it. I think, and sidebar, I think that's because they want to have a global economy, but that's another story. Insurance bailout themes out. Farmers have bailouts all the time. Read the yearly reports. That doesn't zero out their costs, does it? I mean, that doesn't zero out their credit, their debits, does it not? 775-5559. A farmer may be wealthy on paper, but they aren't cash wealthy. For our farm, we spend $2 million per year hoping to make $2.1 million when all is said and done, which doesn't always happen. So it's a thin margin. 775-5559. Let's see. J Money's never obviously had to email a lawyer. Pays $350 for it. In terms of expenditure, an email isn't even a physical thing. Let's see. And then J Money. Right on, J Money, says a texter. So somebody agrees with you there. You have expenses, but the farmer, I think, is the only one that goes into a season with the inputs, not knowing what you're going to be able to sell the product for, because it's a commodity that goes up and down. For your doctor or lawyer, demand this price for your service, and the consumer pays for it, not the farmer, doesn't get that choice. You either sell your product from the farm. If you could hold the price up, you go up or go away down, then they don't get the demand, the price that they demand. So they're far more susceptible to the fluctuations of the market. 775-5559, you're with Mark. Go ahead, please.
2: Hi, I just have a question or a comment on the whole farming conversation.
0: Mm-hmm.
2: So I was born into a farming family who my great-great-grandparents came over here from Denmark and homesteaded, right?
0: Okay.
2: And I grew up on that farm, and my grandparents had one child who was my dad, who had two children who were me and my sister. So my dad passed away at 40, which left the farm to absolutely nobody. Neither of us girls wanted to farm it, and neither did our husbands.
0: Mm.
2: So what happened? It left the

0: York. I love farmers. I'm actually jealous of farmers because they're some of the smartest, hardest working people that I know. And none of the farmers that I do know cry about the work they do. They enjoy it and they're proud of it. And I appreciate them for growing the food I eat. But just, did we all hear the caller who called me arrogant? Did we hear how they ended with a denigration of doctors and lawyers? Right? That's what happened there. They said, oh, well, they keep office hours. Their job's easier. We should feel bad for farmers because they have a hard job. Those doctors and lawyers, they have the easiest job ever, right? So I haven't smoked a bowl yet today, but maybe I will after this call.
1: 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I appreciate the call. 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I've got a segue to take before the top of the hour, but I've got a bunch of texts to get to, and we'll get to those coming out of the next break. So we're talking farming on this KNOX afternoon.
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1: ABC News, I'm Wayne Cabot. President Trump saying today he is banning CNN, MS Now, and Politico from the White House because of what he calls unfavorable coverage, fake news. He says other media outlets may also be banned unless

0: he approves of their reporting. His administration is facing calls from some Republicans to ban diesel exports, hoping it'll lower gas prices. And the Republican Party is telling candidates to talk up Trump's convention pledge of $5,000 bonuses to American adults if Republicans win the midterms. About that convention?
1: The first ever midterm RNC. If you look at the convention that we just had, it's just announced we had over 100 million live stream views.
0: The Republican for Iowa Senate, Ashley Hinton, today skipped a home state event featuring Vice President J.D. Vance. Pennsylvania reporting 36 more measles cases and a likely exposure inside Children's Hospital. This is ABC News. ABC Sherry Preston says Berkshire Hathaway's Warren Buffett has nothing but good things to say about his successor.
2: The so-called Oracle of Omaha has turned the reins of the $1 trillion conglomerate over to successor Greg Abel. Did that at the beginning of the year. Now he's turning over the chairmanship of Berkshire Hathaway to his son, Howard. Warren Buffett says in a letter to shareholders that 60-plus years in, I still have the best job in the world. Going forward, the statement says Greg runs the company, Howard will guard its culture and balance, and both are worth more than anything on our balance sheet.
0: After Buffett's announcement, Berkshire Hathaway shares closed lower today. What's new, pussycat? How about the first new feline species discovered in more than 100 years? Scientists finding this new cat, this wild cat in Bolivia in the cloud forest, weighs about 3 pounds, about the size of most kittens, has a distinctive spotted pelt. A man had been keeping it as a pet, but realized after a while that that wasn't the best idea. Wayne Cabot, ABC News.
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4: Low 70s and partial sunshine today, maybe a sprinkle. Your KNOX five-day forecast follows the news. Good afternoon. Here are your latest stories. The East Grand Forks City Council has approved extending its residential property tax abatement program another 3 years through December 31st, 2029, following a public hearing. The council also approved a 2027 preliminary tax levy of roughly $8.3 million. A public budget meeting is scheduled for December 1st. The University of North Dakota is facing a federal investigation into its foreign funding disclosures. The U.S. Departments of Education and State say reviews found UND submitted incomplete, inaccurate, and late disclosures. Federal officials also raised concerns about Chinese aviation companies involved with the university's federally funded aerospace programs. The EPA and U.S. Customs and Border Protection increasing inspections of Canadian imports at the Pembina border crossing. The operation earlier this month marked the first targeted land port inspection under the 2026 crackdown on illegal and potentially harmful imports. Officials said inspectors are targeting illegal pesticides, hazardous chemicals, and ozone-depleting substances. Legislation protecting the wild horse herd at Theodore Roosevelt National Park advancing in the U.S. House. The House Natural Resources Subcommittee held its first hearing Wednesday on Senator John Hoeven's bill. This look at news brought to you by Botzer Garage. I'm Jennifer Leverenz, KNOX News.
5: Our next update from the KNOX Newsroom and Jennifer Leverenz comes at 4:30. 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Coming up on 4:04, it is time now for the KNOX Wayland's Moving and Storage 5-Day Forecast. Partly sunny, 71 is the expected high with southeast winds to 15. Mostly cloudy and 48 for a low with light variable winds. Saturday, variable sunshine and a mild 72. Sunday, partial sunshine and 70. Monday and Tuesday, mainly dry, highs right around 70 degrees. So pretty normal weather, whatever that means. Weather throughout the hour, my forecast, severe weather information first, all brought to you by Wayland's Moving and Storage, helping you take the stress out of your moving and storage needs since 1917. For household, office, and commercial moving or storage needs, call Wayland's today at 775-5557. Let's get a look here, get an update on the old observation machine, see what it says. 71 degrees now outside the KNOX studios with a southeast wind at 15 miles an hour. Nothing showing up on the radar anymore. There were some showers to the north of us, but they seem to have gone bye-bye. Farming, and there's some text to get to. And really what started the conversation, what I wanted to get into was we hear people, or I hear, I should say, when I do talk to ag groups and I hear people talk about the rich farmers, but it's how much money they actually make. in the course of the day. And when it comes to the food side of it, and Jay Money, I understand what you're saying, but if the farmers go out of business, yes, they don't literally feed you, but the farmers are the input to the system that feeds you. And if that goes bye-bye, or if the prices go through the roof even higher than they are, then our food prices go up. So yes, literally, they're not going to feed you from that standpoint, but they supply the base product that gets into the system. And somebody will likely always be there to do that, and that's the very concern, because if you think food prices are high now, when it becomes corporatized and it's large corporations that are running the land, they can do with what they want when it comes to the prices. 775-5559, some text to get to from the previous conversation. Jay Money fails to mention that doctors and lawyers' income isn't altered by Mother Nature. I mean, that is a point, because there are times when you, and how many times have we had a beautiful corn crop and then the great white combine comes along? And it's horrible. 775-5559, you're with Mark. Go ahead, please.
6: Yeah, Mark, there's one more thing I'd like to mention. Like, isn't it like half of, I don't have the exact number, but isn't it like half of farm laborers are immigrants?
5: There's a large number of them that are basically transitory, yes. I don't know if the number is half anymore. The numbers have fluctuated, but that's something worth looking into.
6: Yeah. You know why? Because it's not the sexiest job out there, Mark. It's not the sexiest. Long hours, no overtime, hard work. It's kind of crazy, like, when you do find white folks that, or not white folks, I guess, that when you find Americans that work in ag, like myself, it's kind of like, what, are you crazy? It's like, nah, it's just, that's what I know. And then most of the people that are working in ag, a lot of them immigrants from whether it's Mexico or South Africa. And I think that it's a, you know, it keeps those people employed, and it acts as a nice bridge for legal immigrants to get here. So that's another advantage of agriculture, I would say. If food isn't enough, the, you know, amount of great immigrants that it's given a start at to get here legally, yeah, that's another big advantage.
5: Well, okay, doing the thing I tell people not to do, just run through the Googler. Roughly 70% of all agriculture and crop farm workers come from other countries, according to the Google, when I asked that question.
6: Okay.
5: And legal and authorized status, according to data from the National Agricultural Workers Survey and the USD Economic Research Service, about 40 to 42% of hired crop farm workers do not have legal status.
6: Oh, boy. Okay, I just shot myself in the foot there. Well, based on anecdotal evidence from my own life, my friends, and some of my family members, that's how a lot of them immigrate here. That's how my wife got here legally before I met her, working in ag. That's how my dad got here legally, working in ag. That's how a lot of my friends got here legally, working in ag. So agriculture, I mean, I guess I don't know the illegal ones. But, agriculture, it gives people a leg up, you know?
5: Well, I might argue, too, that that number is relatively high and probably is mostly along the border states, Louisiana, Texas,
6: California,
5: thank you.
6: That,
5: yes. Yeah, so New Mexico, I mean, places like that where it's where the border's right there. I don't know how much immigration we get farm workers from Canada, probably extraordinarily small percentage, if any. So,
6: yeah, those Canadians, I mean, what they got, what's their hands made of? Freaking baby skin? I mean, golly, I mean, you hand them a post pounder or a shovel, or, you know, have them go fix a combine or a tractor, they'll just break down, start crying, those little wussy Canucks.
5: Wow.
6: Okay. Thanks, Mark.
5: Jeez. That's, you must be dealing with a bunch of different Canadians than I have. Hey, okay. 775-5559, some text to get to. We're discussing an article that I'm reading from, for those about who complain about the rich farmer, about how much they make. The government's own data puts it into perspective, and this is crop farming, that only about 2.5 cents of every consumer food dollar ends up with the farmer. So that's 2.5% basically of the value created from crop-based food gets to the producer. So that's where the conversation started with. And as usual, the smartest radio audience takes us on a lot of different angles. Jay Money fails to mention that, oh, doctors and lawyers have the, I like that. The income isn't altered by Mother Nature. And that is the number one thing that farmers can't control. They might be able to have some influence through, political kind of action oriented things to maybe, change farm bills and maybe influence them. But when it comes to Mother Nature, everybody wins. Let's see here. That's cool that Jay Munty is a hunter gatherer. I admire that. Okay. A texter says, I farm small acreage in today's world. If the farmers aren't making money, it's not because of the economy. It's because they have a spending problem. Well, that's interesting. And I have heard a little bit of that too. Of course, that fits in with the general economy texter, is that a lot of times people, and this is something that I think to a degree started with my generation, the boomers, but really has gotten out of control, people not being able to stay within their limit. Now, we do, but there was a period of time when we lived deeper into the red than we should have. Some of it was because, well, we just weren't, I wasn't as good with my money. My wife has always been a very good steward of our money. 775-5559. Let's see. A text to said number. If a farmer has a bad year, they get bailed out by the federal government or an insurance company. In some cases, I own a business. If I have a bad year, I have to buckle down and work harder. I work like a dog 12 months a year. They work like a dog 6 months. The other 6 months is getting ready for the next year. Don't get me wrong. That's how it is, but stop saying poor farmers. I'll tell you what, Texter, during the off season, go visit some farms, help them work on the equipment, help them clean things up, help them get ready for the next farming season. Spend some time on a farm who's actually during their lazy ass downtime is working on equipment, repairing equipment, taking product from the farm to the place where it's going to be redistributed. Just saying, you might be surprised at how incorrect you are. He continues, or she continues, the farm entity doesn't pay income tax. Only the farmer personal income are taxed. Hence the reason they all have expensive things and a lavish lifestyle. Farmers have a lavish lifestyle. Okay. Not the farmers I know, but that's rather interesting. My business pays income tax and I personally pay income tax on what I pay myself. Tell me how that is fair. No, in that aspect, I would agree with you. If you're paying your own salary, that's a whole different story we could discuss one day. I don't think that's right, or it should be a smaller amount, but that's just me. You can't cause it's not fair or right. I appreciate the farmers, but I don't feel bad for them. Well, you don't have to feel bad for the farmers, because I'll tell you what, they really don't feel bad for themselves. Their main concern, Texter, is you getting fed. And yes, not directly, but I'll tell you what, they stop sending food to the processors. Bye-bye. 775-5559, you're with Mark. Go ahead, please.
6: Yeah, dip it in again, but your response to that Texter was absolutely spot on perfect. Like, people think, oh, it's the wintertime, the farmers don't do anything. No, things are actually at times more difficult, especially if you have livestock. Has that texter ever worked cattle in 20 below?
5: Oh, man, that's horrible.
6: Has that texter ever worked calving season when it's cold? Has that texter ever had to watch over a bunch of ewes who are, all of them are about to pop simultaneously when it's cold? You got to make sure the babies are good. You got to make sure that bring them somewhere warm if they, you know, don't breathe. And you got to do that thing where you swing them and get the fluid out of them, you know?
5: Mm-hmm.
6: It's a lot of work. It's a lot of work. I'm more so with sheep is what I have the most experience with. But cattle, too, that's not a festival in the cold like that. And God forbid a piece of machinery breaks before you can get it into the warm shop and it's something cumbersome like a bobcat. You got to just fix it there in the cold. Oh, yeah, no, that's easy. That's just sitting on your ass, eating potato chips, watching Love Island. Oh, yeah, Texter. Yeah, you can clearly tell who's never worked in ag before. I don't know everything about it, but goodness gracious.
5: Your passion could be a little higher. I'm just really kind of surprised at your lackadaisical attitude, but I do appreciate it. Thank you very much. 775-5559, you're with Mark. Go ahead, please.
7: Good afternoon.
5: Hi there.
7: I got smoke coming out of my ears right now. Basically, I am going to be retiring. My son is taking over. And I go back to 1980 where there was a Assistant Secretary of Agriculture She said this country is always going to try and have a cheap food policy. Mm-hmm. And they sure try to do it, you know. And if we didn't have these, you think we want these bailouts? I wish we could get $10, $20 for our wheat. Mm-hmm. There wouldn't have to be any bailouts. And then guess what? The price of bread goes up twice as what it is right now. Mm-hmm. And even a lot of this equipment we have, if we don't update it, we're spending so much money on downtime and repairs, you can't afford it, so you have to change. I was looking at the price of a two-year-old combine. They're $400,000. Mm-hmm. A brand new one is over $1 million. So these people who think the farmers are making money, they got their head up so far that you can't see the sun. And like I said, I got smoke coming out of our ear. These people, they do not know what the heck they're talking about. And if they want us to get away from government payments, we'll take the $10, $15, $20 for our wheat and then let them see what they're going to pay for their bread and their cereal and everything else.
8: Oh, yeah.
7: You think this? Oh, yeah. They don't see that. Like I said, and I remember this to this day, that woman said, we're always going to have a cheap food policy in this country. So mm-hmm. that's why we get these government subsidies. And actually, sometimes I think these prices are kept down intentionally.
8: Yep. Yeah.
7: You know?
5: And who pays the price? People, the producer. Yeah.
7: Right, and we don't make that much. Okay, like right now, the price of fuel, so they're going to jump it up. So at the other end, in between, everybody makes a like you said, like that one person said, we don't know what we're going to get for our product, so we can't pencil in what we're going to make. We can speculate
8: sure
7: on the yield and the price, but most of the time, it does not work out that way.
8: No, rarely does. Global market. Crushing.
7: Like I said, those people, they got their head up so far that they can't see the sun. And by the way, I'm calling myself the Polish farmer.
5: Okay, Polish farmer. Thank you.
7: Okay.
5: I appreciate
7: yep.
5: it. All right.
7: Yep.
5: Bye-bye. Earl Butts, the cheap food policy, the shift in the U.S. agriculture originating in the 70s under agriculture. Earl Butts prioritized maximizing yields of commodity crops like corn and soy over supporting the traditional farm. That was kind of the beginning of the end. Instead of supporting the actual root, the farmer, they decided to get into the global economy. 775-5559. Thanks for holding. You're with Mark.
9: Yeah, thanks again, Mark. I really appreciate that last caller, and I'm sorry. I hope I wasn't the one who caused smoke to come out of their ears or whatever, because they bring up some great points. And I guess the only point I'm trying to make is that every occupation has its challenges.
5: Sure.
9: You know, my occupation when I was door dashing was not necessarily seasonally dependent, you know. But that said, if there's a blizzard, that kind of affects my ability to make money, right?
5: Mm-hmm.
9: And it's not really easy to project what my week's going to be like. There were weeks where I basically broke even when I was delivering food to people in town. And there were weeks where I made pretty good money. Right.
5: Mm-hmm.
9: So there are plenty of jobs where you can't predict what your income is going to be for that year. It's not just farmers. That's the only point I'm trying to make. And then the main reason I called was actually basically to steel man the argument that you and Gen Z guy have already made more eloquently. But this idea that farmers get get a bunch of months off every year, that's just nonsense. Mm-hmm. I've talked to enough farmers to know that they're plenty busy during the non-growing or the non-harvest season or whatever. And frankly, the only occupation I can think of that gets a few months off every year are teachers. So I don't know. I don't want to go too far off topic, but maybe we could just dig into teachers next. All right. Thanks, buddy.
5: Appreciate the call. Well, it's a conversation. That's what it's about, because it's where we come together to talk. 775-5559. A texter says, let me see here. At no point did I say doctor lawyer's job was easy, so let's get that straight. All I said was that they do have set hours and don't have to go and do all these other extra things that farmers have to do. And that's an important point about farming. You're never off the clock. I don't know. And
8: I don't know very many farmers that get to actually take a vacation. And usually if they take time off, using JT's air quotes, if they take time off from the farm, they're usually going to some agricultural conference. They're maybe going to something that NDSU is doing down in Fargo, or they're going to doctor's appointments to get something worked on from a farm injury. They're doing things that are still related to their particular job. So it's the time off thing is rather interesting. And Jay, as far as it goes, you grouped all the farmers into the statements that you made. Just another example of Jay Money backtracking what he said. Well, I think he's trying to clarify some things that we all say in the heat of the moment, but he can speak for himself. Mark, interesting conversation on farming as a fifth generation farmer who is still farming. I appreciate the exposure of farming this discussion brings to those who have no idea what is involved with the business of farming. Well, texture, that's why I like to make this one of the conversational pieces at least a couple of times a month. Because, as I've said, I'm not a farmer. I've worked for farmers. My dad farmed. I heard lots of stories. We visited the family farm in Iowa over the years when I was a young lad, and I had the chance to to get up at 4 in the morning with the real farm people and slop the hogs and shovel manure out of the barn and sit on the spreader and do some of the things that my dad grew up with and a lot of other people do on a regular basis. So I've had a taste, as it were, of what it is to be farming. And yes, farming is not in my blood, but it is certainly a part of my being to a large extent. And I've had the pleasure of meeting a lot of farmers, talking to them about weather and climate. And that's a big thing for them. That's a huge deal for them, how the weather affects them. A texter says, hunters and gatherers did just fine. Yes, they did. There were fewer people and more animals. Now we have more domesticated animals and fewer people on the farms. 775-5559, a texter says, most, if not all, farms in the valley are corporate. They certainly have gotten that way since the late 70s. Yes. Before I continue with your text, that's an important point, because when there was this bill, when Earl Butz came along and they decided to shift the policy in agriculture from minimizing yields of commodity crops to over supporting the traditional farm. Basically, that was the farmers' response. They all got together and they started to make cooperatives in order to survive. And it worked out for a lot of them. And I've had the opportunity to talk to some of these folks, but they became corporations because of that. It was a survival thing. Almost all farms, and I continue, labor comes from South America through the HB2 program. It's cheap labor. The income is capped. The high cost of food is from the hundreds of middlemen in the system. Yeah, that's an important point that I don't know we've necessarily discussed. That's another downside of the free market economy. Everybody gets a little bit of their piece as they touch the piece of the pie as it flows to the consumer. 775-5559, you're with Mark. Go ahead, please.
10: Yeah, this is a little bit of a history question.
8: Yeah.
10: My sister and her husband moved onto a farmstead that it was, I'm trying to think, southwest of town here.
8: Okay.
10: And it was a huge house. I think it had like 6 or 8 bedrooms and stuff. But I went around it, and it was what they call the Bonanza Farm.
8: Oh, yeah, yeah, North Dakota Bonanza Farms.
10: And they had tons of workers.
8: Mm-hmm.
10: And I'm trying to think of the name of the family, but I used to hunt around that area for deer. And I actually have a picture of the cabin that they lived in. It was a square log cabin.
8: Mm-hmm.
10: And I sat in the doorway, and it's all, growing up around it. And there was another house out there that had a staircase in it, like Gone with the Wind type of thing. And that's where a lot of the workers and stuff like that. And I guess some ladies used to come out there and visit them too.
8: Mm-hmm.
10: But I mean, it was a huge farm.
8: Yeah.
10: And Hatton, it was southwest of Hatton. And then right up on the hill before you drop into the Goose River there,
8: mm-hmm.
10: There was a great big, the old red, where they stored the grain, and I did a couple watercolors and stuff like that.
8: Southwest of Hatton. I wonder if that's the Grandin farm, because that's the one farm I know about that's a bonanza farm. That's kind of down in that area.
10: What I can do is I can ask my sister. Yeah. She knows the whole history of it. But and then there was one small house on the side of the hill that no longer exists that I did a watercolor of. Okay. I mean, that land out there was so rich in history. There's a guy out of Fargo that ran for mayor, and he's a historian. He might know about this thing. I can't remember his name either. Okay. But he ran for mayor in Fargo, and he used to be on KNOX once in a while.
8: Okay. Well, name, shoot me a text or give me a call back.
10: Yeah, but these bonanza farms were really big, and that was way before Earl Butts.
8: Yeah. Okay. You know? I think they're not necessarily new, but they became really popular, I believe, in the late 70s. Somebody have to correct me on that. So, all right. Yeah, I'm glad you brought that up. No, thanks. Thanks. I forget about the bonanza farms. 775-5559 with Mark. Go ahead.
11: Mark, a couple of things. Do you remember back in the 60s when the NFO, National Farmers Organization, came to prominence and dairy farmers were dumping milk?
8: I do remember that because Iowa, they have a couple of dairy farms in Iowa. Yes.
11: Yeah.
8: I remember that.
11: And you know, if farmers were so rich, for the people that think that farmers are so rich, they would store their grain, build bins, store their grain, and hold out for a higher price. Mm-hmm. They could literally hold this nation hostage, but they can't afford to do it. They have to sell to pay bills and pay off loans and everything else. Mm-hmm. So I would encourage people to keep that in mind. If you think they're so rich, they wouldn't have to sell their products at such a reduced price.
8: Right. Yeah. The free market. Well, that's what got to it. Yeah.
11: Yep. Yep.
8: That's
11: yep.
8: The downside. Thank you. All right. No, appreciate the call. I'm up against it. I need to go ahead and continue moving forward. I've got a lot of text to get to. This has obviously touched an important nerve, and it is worth discussing because the economy in the Red River Valley, despite, you know, the great things that NDSU and UND have done to bring businesses into the Red River Valley, we are still an agricultural world. And that's important that people can sometimes lose the point because it's in the background. So we'll continue the conversation on this Friday edition of A KNOX Afternoon.
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4: Partial sunshine and low 70s with an outside chance for a sprinkle today. Your KNOX 5-day forecast follows the news. Good afternoon. Hear your latest stories. The University of North Dakota is facing a federal investigation into its foreign funding disclosures. The U.S. Department of Education and the U.S. Department of State say reviews found UND submitted incomplete, inaccurate, and late disclosures. Federal officials also raised concerns about Chinese aviation companies involved with the university's federally funded aerospace programs. Three new bodies of water being added to the blue-green algae bloom advisory list. It includes Larimore Dam in Grand Forks, Blacktail Dam in Williams County, and Horsehead Lake in Kidder County. The Department of Environmental Quality added the dams to its advisory lists. Farmers statewide facing record diesel prices ahead of fall harvest, diesel topping $6 across North Dakota, with one farmer reporting prices as high as $6.53 a gallon. Farmers say fuel costs are roughly double last fall's prices and could cut into profits as soybean and corn harvests approach. And a new KSTP Survey USA poll shows a tight Minnesota governor's race and a tied U.S. Senate race. Democrat Amy Klobuchar leads Republican Lisa Damith 47-40%, and the U.S. Senate race between Peggy Flanagan and Michelle Tafoya tied at 42%. This look at news brought to you by Radium. I'm Jennifer Leverenz, KNOX News.
5: 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Maybe a sprinkle today, but I think for the most part we're going to stay dry. Partly sunny, 71 for the expected high with southeast winds to 15. Mostly cloudy down to 48 tonight with light and variable winds. On Saturday, variable sunshine and a mild 72. Partly sunny, 70 on Sunday, Monday, and Tuesday, mainly dry with highs right around 70 degrees. So pretty normal weather for this time of year. Weather throughout the hour, my forecast, severe weather information first, all brought to you by Wayland's Moving and Storage, helping you take the stress out of your moving and storage needs since 1917. 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Outside the KNOX studios, we've popped up to 72 degrees right now with a south wind at about 15 miles per hour. Bunch of text to get to in the conversation related to the agricultural discussion we've been having, and we'll get to those next on this KNOX afternoon, a Friday edition. Mark Ewens, glad to be with you today.
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0: Welcome back to a Friday edition of a KNOX afternoon. Mark Ewens, happy to be with you on this. Really, it's a pretty pleasant day. Some folks are saying we need more rain. Some are telling me we've had enough. Seems along the international border region and to the south of us, they've had plenty of rain. Kind of the highway 200 corridors are pretty dry. So, and unfortunately, I think we're heading into a long-term drought cycle again. Talked about that, and we'll talk about that some more. By the way, on a KNOX Saturday show, that'll be Mark Ewens tomorrow with you. So we've got a lot of other things we'll discuss as we go through the course of the day tomorrow. 775-5559. Sounds like family farmers are exploiting migrants. That would be a very small percentage that if there are any in the local area doing that. I think the majority of them do get them here legally through the program. And I think if there are any that are exploiting migrants, they probably aren't doing it for very long, because farmers typically won't snitch, because it's kind of a code, but it also makes them look pretty bad if there's a farm that's doing that, because then automatically the rest of America thinks, boy, see, farmers are just another bunch of lousy people too. And no, there's enough misinformation about the farming community. Won't let that stand. 775-5559. Farm laborers are from other countries because nobody around here wants to be used and abused by farmers anymore. They brought it on themselves, treating help like crap. Well, I would imagine that there is, unfortunately, people that do operate in that way, Texter. But once again, I will stand by the farming community, the ones that I know, the people I've talked to, and the situations they find themselves in large part because of United States government programs, that they would just as soon be able to do it on their own without the help that they necessarily need. 775-5559, why do farmers get government crop insurance that they must have? So if they have a bad crop, they get payment. Do carpenters, plumbers, concrete workers? No, if they don't work, they go broke. Go north to Grand Forks on both sides of the Red River. Almost all the farmers under 50 are millionaires. That is a fact. Don't let the farmer BS you. You need a reality check. Well, once again, Texter, they may well be millionaires on paper, but I would imagine one bad year, one failed crop, suddenly things go sideways for them. So, nope, they're not BSing me. I mean, I recognize that their lives, their money is tied up in land and equipment. Go, you know, if you want to go talk to a farmer, and if they're willing, actually have them open up their books and show you the difference between the business side and all that money that goes to keep the business going versus the books that are on the family side. And you might see a whole different picture there, Texter. 775-5559. Those farmers I know, at least 3 months of between seasons in Florida, Texas, and Arizona, the other 3 months marketing the crop for the best price. Those with livestock have 12 months of work. Yeah, the livestock farmers are a whole different world. And I would imagine it depends upon the crop, too, when it comes to 3 months between seasons. And that's when a lot of them will take some time off. And is it the whole farmer, or is it the kids that are working the farm, and the older farmers are taking time? I don't know. I'd like to investigate that a little farther. 775-5559. Imagine if these people knew how much insurance by itself on a farm costs, whether you use it or not. I'm sitting in a truck right now, and I'm getting revved up. If you keep cussing, I'm going to have to go to a conclusion and talk to Father Matt. Well, yeah, go talk to Father Matt and let him know that Mark Ewens is spinning your dial. 775-5559, you with Mark. Go ahead.
1: Hey, Brother Ewens. Okay, so this idea that they're not actually millionaires because, oh, all of that money is just on paper, right? It's the land and all of the rest. So does that mean that Donald Trump's not actually a billionaire because all of his wealth is tied up in properties?
0: You know, there is that too, because if I look at all my properties, no, you bring up a really important point. I'm serious, because if I look at all of my physical assets, everything that I own and take, and even the stuff that I don't own that I'm paying for, I could put down that I'm probably worth a couple of $100,000. Now, could I go to the bank and pull that out? Well, yeah, I could use it as equity to do that, but then I would pay a pretty high percentage interest rate for that privilege to do that. And I think that's where the farmers, you don't hear them talking about. Yes, they've got all this land that's worth a lot of money. They've got equipment that's worth millions of dollars, and they can go take a loan out of it against it. but the interest rate on those loans is going to crush them.
1: Sure. And they don't have the same ability to take out the types of loans that billionaires do to keep themselves wealthy.
0: Right. Right.
1: Right. To keep themselves out of paying taxes and things like that. That said, to any farmer out there, if you're listening, to any of the farmers who called in, to cry about how difficult their line of their chosen line of work is, here would be my suggestion to you: sell your land and your equipment for the millions of dollars that it's worth. Take those millions of dollars and get yourself a new job. How about that? Thanks.
0: Okie dokie. Wow. Okay. Well, you know, again, for the majority of farmers, and I can only speak for the dozens that I've met, and dozens seems like a big number, but for the many hundreds of thousands of farmers across the region that are out there, go to agricultural shows and you'll see the Fargo Dome or the Alaris filled with farmers, with agriculturalists, with insurance and crop specialists. Yeah, there are probably people that actually have been able to parlay a lot of that stuff into hard cash, no doubt. But I'm thinking that the majority of the farmers that I know, everything is tied up in equipment, is tied up in land. They can't write a check against that and not be penalized. And the government sets it up, too, where if you do that, if you do sell equipment, you're going to end up paying on the equipment that you sell. A texter to 775-5559. I don't think people believe farmers make a lot of money, but they have a lot. A majority inherit their farm, land, home, and career. That is where the "oh, poor farmer's" jealousy originates. And I understand that, texter, but I'm thankful that I know farmers that have the ability to pass on to their children who wish to stay on the farm and continue farming. I'm glad that we've got people who raise their children, and not every farmer kid stays on the farm. There has been a brain drain, some of it because of the kids. They say, nope, I look at my parents, I don't want to do what they've been doing. And some come from the parents who say, look, you really don't want the headache of being a farmer. Those are on the margin, texter. Of all the people I've met, the majority of them are thrilled to have their children take over the farm and are concerned when they don't. So, yeah, you're not totally wrong, but I think you're in the margin. 775-5559. To anyone who knocks on the farmers, imagine getting paid with 1970s wages, but yet are paying 2026 prices on gas, groceries, etc. That has been currently the life of a farmer. Inflation has been the killer. 775-5559, some more text to get to. Just remember, the farmers are the only ones that buy at retail, sell at wholesale, and pay the freight both ways. I've heard that before, and that's actually kind of frightening to some degree. People should also know that farmers in North Dakota do not have to pay overtime to their employees. Okay, I guess that's one part of the law I did not know. That's interesting. I'll have to look into that. Other small businesses get no bailout and have no farm bill by the government. You know, I'll tell you what, texter, a lot of people, if they had a time machine and they could go back to 1979 and reverse the policy that the government started under Secretary Earl Butz to prioritize maximizing yields of commodity crops over supporting the traditional farm, the majority of the farmers I've talked to would have no problem getting the government out of their money, out of their business. It's not what they wanted. The government. And that's why when I hear people talk about big government, it should scare the hell out of you, because you don't know what you're asking for. 775-5559. Teachers have summers off. Very true. Also, there is a massive shortage of educators right now nationwide in all content areas. For anyone complaining that teachers have it easy because they have summers off, please consider applying for teaching positions at your area school districts. Texter, most folks have no idea what it's like to be thrust into the school system. My oldest sister taught, and some of the horror stories she told later in life, yeah, it was rather interesting. And I know some folks who have been in the teaching community, and it is a work, it's a passion. You don't go into teaching to get rich. You go into teaching because you have this passion to help other people. So that's a whole different thing. There was a Lucan Bonanza family farm southwest of Hatton. Okay, maybe that's the one I'm thinking about, because when I think of the Bonanza Farms, I'm thinking of the one it was down there. Where was that? I just had it in my brain, and now I can't think of it again. But it was north of Fargo. There was also one up by Castleton, I think. Good Lord. Getting old is entertaining. Okay. There's a Dalrymple Bonanza Farm down by Fargo. Maybe that's the one I'm thinking about. Yeah, and Dalrymple. Why does that name ring a bell? let's see. Texter to 775-5559 says that farmers in the valley are doing just fine. If they are struggling, it's because they have overextended themselves. I'm a farmer, so, and you know, it does go both ways, farmer or texter. I do understand that. And sometimes they gamble on a particular crop and the crop doesn't pay off, or they have crop failure, or they have a hailstorm. I mean, I'm not going to make excuses for every failure. I just know what I have heard people say, that, you know, this was the great crop of the year. Everybody was planting corn, and then, you know, the weevil comes in or something, or they've had the great combine comes through. I don't know. But yeah, and do farmers sometimes make, yeah, I don't want to glorify farmers and say that they're perfect and that they never make bad choices. They're humans like the rest of us. But I think they get vilified way far too much for doing the one thing that we all need, and that's basically to eat. A text to 775-5559, the thin green line. I kind of like that. That's actually not a bad way to phrase it. A texter says they don't have failed crops if crops are bad insurance or federal disaster payments cover. Yes, but does it actually then equal the same amount of money that they would make on that crop? I guess that's the question, because from what I understand, and I don't know, a farmer would have to tell me that the crop insurance or the federal disaster payments don't always cover what the actual cost they could have made at market. I don't know. I mean, that would be something somebody would have to clarify for me. 775-5559, the bank owns the equipment, J Money. Okay, another text says, nobody will ever get rich working for a farmer. Prove me wrong. 775-5559, just like any other business, you do a good job, stay on task, and you will make money. Screw around and you will not. And how many of us really have a job where the weather is such an important part of it? I mean, you know, from that standpoint. 775-5559 with Mark. Go ahead, please. Whoa. That was a huge noise there. You're with Mark Caller. Go ahead, please.
2: Yeah, the biggest, I mean, yeah, great ground, you know, farmers, yeah, they do choose that lifestyle. But the biggest thing, I love farming. I hate the marketing. You know, and then there's points where you have to make a payment or something, so you got to just, you bite the bullet and take what the market has at that time.
0: That's true. Yeah, and I mean, the market's driving
2: it. And then as far as these subsidies, I maybe I'm just ignorant or blind or don't have them, but the only subsidies I've ever got from the government were is the COVID check from Trump and the trade war check. You get federal crop insurance, you still have to pay for it. And federal crop basically covers the very minimum. You'll be lucky if it covers your seed cost, let alone not even your fertilizer or anything like that. It covers a little bit, but you're not getting rich off it, or you're not even making money off of it.
0: Okay. Well, that makes sense. All right. No, thank you for the clarification. I do appreciate it. Like I say, the things that I don't know about farming are pretty rich. That's why I'm glad when people call and give me the skinny. Why does Jay Money hate farmers in America? He doesn't hate the farmers or America. No, come on. He just he's pretty good at asking some important questions. Sometimes maybe the skill's a bit overdone. I don't know. Texter to 775-5559 says, isn't it amazing how easy it is to tell someone how to run their business when they've never been in that business or signed the front side of a paycheck? Yeah, I will never tell anybody how to run a business. That's it. Let's see. J Money must have a big garden. Well, I don't know. You never know. 775-5559. I should have stayed on the farm. Should have listened to my old man, Elton John. Yeah, from the classic Yellow Brick Road. 775-5559. BS to 1976 wages. The yields are ridiculously higher, and the equipment allows for one farmer to do way more. I guess it would depend on a lot of different things, Texter. I don't know when it boils down to the end of the day, what their loss gain yield is, and does it come down to 76 wages? I don't know. I don't know the details. Be curious, though. 775-5559, the insurance only pays about 66% of what they actually put in. So, yeah, so you don't even get a full, if you lose $100,000, and I mean, I know it's a small, if you lose $100,000 in crop, you only get $66,000 back. So if you were banking on using that $100,000 to pay off debt, then you find yourself in the hole. 775-5559, Mark, lawn care has everything to do with weather. If it wasn't for 60% of my business being around Warren, I would have had to close the doors this year due to the drought in Alvarado and Oslo area. Warren caught all the rain. Okay, I know they did have a couple of individual thunderstorms that kind of plowed into them and went south. So that is amazing how some of the areas have really been hit pretty good, and most areas not. Bag Bonanza Farm was south of Fargo. Okay. So for those of you who don't know about the Bonanza Farms, they were very large established farms originally starting out in the western U.S., I do believe, in the late 19th century. And they were large-scale operations cultivating and harvesting wheat. There's a whole lot more to it than that, because they were owned by companies and run like factories with professional managers, I do believe. And there were some of the first ones were established here in the Red River Valley in the 1870s. So we got the stake to the claim of having Bonanza Farm origin. 775-5559, got about 2.5 minutes. Go for it.
3: Yeah, but that lawn care guy isn't feeding us, so I don't care about him or his family or his ability to make money, because he's not feeding us, right?
0: No, of course. Concerned with everybody being able to make a job work in this economy. Sure.
3: Yeah, I guess that's all I'm getting at. And yeah. Just, again, to triply clarify, I love farmers. My mom comes from a family of farmers, multi-generations. My dad, his two generations back, they were farmers. I've got tons of respect for the farmers I know, but they're not calling up Cano X to cry about how hard their job is. They're just doing their job. They're proud of the work that they do.
0: Yeah.
3: And they're feeding us happily, and they're happy to make the money that they make. So that's my problem. My problem is not with farmers. I don't hate farmers. I love farmers. I love that they grow food that I eat. My problem is the crybaby attitude, is the victim mentality that some of them seem to have. Thank you, brother.
0: Okay. Well, I would argue that would be a very small percentage of people that have the quote-unquote crybaby mentality. And if they do, then they must have run across some absolutely horrible incident in their lives to go along with it. Bag Bonanza Farm is the one that had the museum with all the historic buildings. Was that the one that originally was where in the middle of the field in West Fargo, west of where West Acres went in, and they moved it? Was that the original Bag Bonanza Farm? Because I know when we moved to Fargo in 79, there was nothing really on the south end of town west of the interstate. It was still all farmland, and I do remember the Bag Bonanza Farm. Anyway, coming up in the third hour of a Cano X afternoon, we're going to lighten the load just a little bit. Yikes. Change the tune a little bit. Men, if you've been married for any length of time, then you no doubt have fallen prey to that.

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11: ABC News, I'm Wayne Cabot. President Trump said today he's banning news networks from the White House for their coverage. He did not offer specifics.
12: It's really just cumulative stories. Over the last few years, you get sick of it.
11: He named CNN, MS Now, and Politico as networks he is banning, effective immediately, and he warned others may follow. Measles scare at a neonatal intensive care unit, the esteemed Children's Hospital of Philadelphia, giving antibodies now to infants and babies because of a probable exposure there in a state that has seen the deaths of 4 unvaccinated patients, including 2 children. They're reporting 3 dozen new cases since Wednesday in America's worst measles outbreak in a quarter century. Regular gas hit $4.47 a gallon today, diesel averaging $6.50. In-person voting for this year's midterms underway today in Virginia, Minnesota, South Dakota, and Idaho. Next week, Illinois, Michigan, Vermont, and North Dakota. This is ABC News. Russell.

0: Calling up a mountain lion on the streets of San Francisco today. It wandered around for a few hours before getting darted by animal control. The whole situation had neighbors on edge as they were being told to stay in their homes. Speaking of cats, scientists say they found a new type of wildcat, and it could be the first living feline species discovered in more than 100 years.
1: It's not a lion or a tiger, but it is a new kind of feline. Scientists have unveiled what they believe could be the first new living feline species in over a century. The Leopardus tilcayo is a small cat native to Bolivia's cloud forests. It weighs around 3 pounds, about the size of most kittens, and has a distinctive spotted pelt similar to a larger leopard. A man had been keeping it, but as it grew, realized he didn't have a house cat. He actually had something completely different. Sherry Preston, ABC News.
0: Meta facing a lawsuit by people who say that their intimate moments were recorded by the new smart glasses. Wayne Cabot, ABC News.
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3: Partial sunshine and low 70s, maybe a sprinkle today. Your KNOX 5-day forecast follows the news. Good afternoon. Here are your latest stories. Three more bodies of water joining the state's blue-green algae bloom advisory list. Blacktail Dam in Williams County, Horsehead Lake in Kidder County, and Larimore Dam in Grand Forks. That brings the statewide total to 20. Officials are asking people to keep pets away and avoid swimming in or drinking from listed waters. The East Grand Forks City Council extending its residential property tax abatement program for 3 more years through the end of 2029. The council also approved a preliminary 2027 tax levy of about $8.3 million with a public budget meeting set for December 1st. The North Dakota Supreme Court upholding the state's 2023 ban on gender-affirming care for minors, rejecting a challenge from a local pediatric doctor. The law bars doctors from prescribing puberty blockers or hormones or performing certain surgeries for minors transitioning gender. Violators could face misdemeanor or felony charges. A new KSTP Survey USA poll shows a tightening Minnesota governor's race with Amy Klobuchar leading Lisa Daymuth 47-40%, down from a 16-point lead last month. The Senate race is tied 42% apiece between Peggy Flanagan and Michelle Tafoya, with 12% of voters still undecided. This look at news brought to you by Grand Cities Monument. I'm Jennifer Leverenz, KNOX News.
4: 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Coming up on 5:04, it is time now for the KNOX Wayland's Moving and Storage 5-day forecast. Partly sunny sky, 71 is the expected high. Southeast winds to 15, mostly cloudy and 48 tonight with light variable winds. Variably sunny skies and a mild 72 for Saturday. Sunday, partial sunshine and 70. Monday and Tuesday, mainly dry weather with highs still right around 70. So kind of a stagnant weather pattern for the next couple of days. Weather throughout the hour, my forecast, severe weather information first, all brought to you by Wayland's Moving and Storage, helping you take the stress out of your moving and storage needs since 1917. For household, office, and commercial moving or storage needs, call Wayland's today at 775-5557. 72 degrees outside the KNOX studios at last report with fairly cloudy skies and the wind out of the southeast at 13 miles per hour. Let's see here. What am I supposed to do? Oh, yes. Friday, that'd be today, Central Football versus Watford City, EGF Football versus Park Rapids at 5:30 on the video side. 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They'll be carrying those games starting at 5:30. 775-5559, you're with Mark. Go ahead, please.
5: Yeah. I finally remembered the name of that bonanza farm.
4: Oh.
5: And I got a couple pictures of the log cabin that they lived in this woods.
4: Okay.
5: And I was standing there. I'll bring them over sometime, and I don't know if you can people see it online if you took a picture.
4: Well, I can hold it up to the camera because we do have the camera where you can see my lovely face if you go to KNOXradio.com.
5: And it was straight west. It was straight west of Buxton.
4: Okay.
5: and you run right into the river, into that yard, and you'll see the great big huge house. Huh. And there used to be one on the side of the hill.
4: Okay.
5: That's a small, it was probably maybe for another member of the family and stuff like this. But I guess they had about 80 workers or something like this. And it was called the Oz Farm.
4: Oz Farm.
5: Capital A-A-S.
4: Ah.
5: And the guy that is kind of a historian, Merrill Pepcorn.
4: Oh, yeah.
5: He used to do, you've heard of him.
4: Oh, yeah.
5: Yeah. But but you know, all the way through the old history and stuff like this, it'd be pretty cool, but it would probably take you a while to maybe get this guy to come on there. But, and then there was another Norwegian guy that used to be on KNOX, and he was a big, I can't remember his name, but I moved up here in 68, you know, 1968.
4: Mm-hmm.
5: So I remember all the old guys that were on KNOX and stuff like this when they were in that, operating in the tin building there,
4: yeah.
5: That where you keep all your mice.
4: Right. Yeah, the old radio ranch just south of the new building.
5: What does it look like in there? I want a tour of the old place. What is it?
4: I think it still looks like the old radio ranch. It's just probably storing some equipment back there. No, I didn't get the opportunity to make it into the old building because when I started working, they had just moved across the parking lot to this building.
5: Yeah.
4: Yeah.
5: I heard some good stories about the old guys that used to. I think they used to have a few.
4: We're not sharing those stories online. Come on, man.
5: All right.
4: Thank
5: bye.
4: You for the call. Bye. Good Lord. Ay. And the other thing, too, I mean, I know we wrapped up the conversation really on the farm thing because I've got a couple other things I want to get into as we get into the third hour here. I do understand the reality check of the economy is that dual incomes are pretty much a necessity now. So I am not ignorant and you know, that the poor farmer, trust me, they don't want to be looked upon as the poor farmer. They don't want sympathy. They want understanding that a lot of their problems are from the government. And that's as far as I'm going. We covered enough in the last 2 hours. I want to change the pace a little bit for all of you men in particular who are married or have a significant other in your life. I've got some information that you probably need to hear, and we'll kind of lighten the load up just a little bit with, I think many of you are probably familiar with the Babylon Bee, the parody online news service that they sometimes have some pretty wild stuff. Well, they had an article today that crossed my feed, and I thought, well, this would actually make an interesting conversational piece. So let's talk about what the Babylon Bee, you know, it really is designed for men if you've been married for any length of time, or for those of you men who have a significant other and you've been in a relationship for quite a while. They've got some suggestions when it comes to the point of the trap question. And I think we all know what the trap question is. So let's talk a little bit about the Babylon Bee's advice to the trap question. Next, in the third hour here of a KNOX afternoon, Mark Ewens, glad to be with you.

0: 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And that bounce back link will take you to the Great Tailgate Showdown 2026, where you can vote or you can go to KNOXradio.com under the Connect tab contest and you'll find it down below. Either way, you can get to it. And the voting opened yesterday at noon and we've got quite a few people that have already joined up. And I won't give you specific numbers, but just to say that right now, wings are ahead of tacos. I guess I'm not too terribly surprised when it comes to tailgating food. I thought tacos might be a little closer to wings, but wings are ahead. Ribs ahead of barbecue. Sloppy Joe's, excuse me, I had to take a sip here. Could feel the dry throat coming on. Brats ahead of hot dogs. That one actually surprises me quite a bit because I'm thinking of tailgate food. A brat, I mean, that tends to go better. But you know what? Hot dogs, yeah, and I guess hot dogs have come a long way. But brats ahead of hot dogs. Hamburgers, meatballs, ahead of meatballs. We've got queso dip ahead of macaroni and cheese. Macaroni salad ahead of seven-layer salad. Onion rings ahead of Doritos. Jalapeno poppers ahead of loaded baked potatoes. And that's actually fairly close. Beer, is ahead of Caesars. Okay, somebody's going to have to eliminate me there. And margaritas ahead of Mountain Dew. Well, of course. But then, interestingly enough, lemonade is well ahead of whiskey. So y'all have some eclectic taste. So go to KNOXradio.com. 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Under contest, find the Great Tailgate Showdown. Make your vote or send the word tailgate to 775-5559. The bounce back link will get you to the place where you can vote. So in this hour of a Can of Wex afternoon, especially for you married men or, you know, anyone who's been in a committed relationship for any length of time, you know, you've no doubt fallen to that prey of what we call the trap question. Women love asking the trap question when they really don't want an answer. They just want to start a fight. Now, this is from the Babylon Bee. I couldn't make up this on my own, although I was joking with my wife having a conversation. As you know, we just celebrated 49 years, so this is not something she has been apt to do. But a text 775-5559. Her, does this dress make me look fat? Me, only when you're wearing it. Wow. That might get you run over. So here are some questions, and we can think about your answers at 775-5559 when your wife or female friend says, which one of my friends is the prettiest? Have you ever had that one? Well, the Babylon Bee suggests that you say, you have female friends? I've never noticed. I think that's actually a pretty clever response to that question, because if you've got a significant other who's asking you to do the comparison, men, if you're kind of new to this game, just that's probably the best answer you can say. Honey, you're the prettiest of them all. Or as this one says, you have female friends I never noticed. 775-5559, you're with Mark. Go ahead, please.
1: There's another name for that question. It's okay. Called a loaded question.
0: Yes, a loaded question. Yeah, very loaded.
1: And you know what? I used to walk away. I'm not answering that question. That's your baby. No way.
0: That's good. Yeah, that's exactly right. No, thank you for the call. The loaded question. So, men, what is the loaded question that you've had to walk away from, or what's the best answer you came up with? These are from the Babylon Bee. I just thought it would be kind of fun to talk about these a little bit as we get into the third hour of a KNOX afternoon. And, you know, guys, I'm sure that you've probably asked the loaded question to your significant female other as well. But this is from the Babylon Bee, and they give some ideas of how to answer. Do you think Sydney Sweeney is attractive? The Babylon Bee says, what is a Sydney Sweeney? That should be your correct response. So what's the loaded question that you've had to deal with? 775-5559. Just curious if you've got one. And keep in mind, we want to keep them radio ready. Make them, you know, you can clean them up if as necessary. But have you ever fallen into the trap question by your significant other? 775-5559. What do you think? Perhaps the classic one that I remember being told about when I was a young man. Does this dress make me look fat? Now, that's the kind of question, and I understand that that perhaps not so much anymore, but the body positivity movement has really kind of changed things quite a bit. But that was kind of the question that I remember back in the day when I was a young man. That was the one that you were supposed to basically just run away from. And the Babylon Bee has got its own answer. But is there a trick, trap question that you've fallen into? 775-5559. You're with Mark. Go ahead, please.
2: I might have missed it in a transfer, but what did the Babylon Bee say about that question?
0: Well, they're basically say when they ask, does this dress make me look fat, the response should be, get behind me, Satan.
2: Oh, okay. No, I don't know that I've necessarily fallen into this particular trap, but I have fallen into similar traps. But this particular trap, I would be, no, ma'am, I think it's the rest of your body that does that. But it's boom.
0: Honesty in advertising, I guess.
2: And then try to duck so you don't hit, the slap doesn't connect.
0: I was going to say, you got to move fast. All right. Thank you for the call. Good Lord. Let's see here. Text her to 775-5559. Mark, been married 18 years in December. Congratulations. And I always follow a question like those questions. What do you want the husband answer, or do you want the honest answer? I like that. Yes. Do you want the honest answer, honey? Yeah, or I'll give you the husband answer. Well said. Well said, Texter. I'm reading from an article that crossed my feed this afternoon before coming down here to work, the Babylon Bee. For those of you who are not familiar with the Babylon Bee, it is an online satire website. They do some very interesting things, and they pretty much are unafraid to go in and make fun of some topics that probably shouldn't be made fun of, or to tackle anything. And it's kind of Wild West type stuff on the internet with the Babylon Bee. And the particular question, they said, men, if you've been married for any length of time, then you've no doubt fallen prey to the trap question. Women love asking the question. They don't want an answer. They just want to start a fight. Now, that's not necessarily the case. They're just trying to see if you can dance on your feet. So 775-5559, if you've been trapped in the trap question, I'm just curious as to what it was and how did you get out of it? 775-5559, if you've got a trap question that you'd like to talk about. For example, if the significant other, your wife, says, what should we watch tonight? And the response is supposed to be, no matter what you put on the TV, I'll just be watching you. So the idea is flattery here. And I don't know if for those men who are married or have a significant other female in your life, after a certain period of time, my wife has got a real sensitive BS meter that she's developed living with me. And she can tell when I'm pulling the BS meter or if I'm actually giving her an honest answer. 775-5559, the trap question. Have you fallen prey to one and how did you get out of it? You know, one of the questions that is asked in our house quite a bit, because I will cook occasionally. I'm kind of a grill master. If there's something to be done on the grill, I'm there. Chicken, steaks, ribs, whatever the case may be, I'm on it year round. My wife is the in-house cook by far. She's actually overall, she's much better cook than I am. And so when she asks the question, what do I want for dinner tonight? You know, I basically have to pause for just 1 second and say, whatever you're thinking of right now, sweetheart, that'll be perfect. And I mean, for that, when that actually works in the Ewan's household, when we talk about what we're going to do for dinner tonight, it's whatever she wants to make, because that way I know we can't go wrong. The trap question, talking about that here in this half hour of a KNOX afternoon. Have you fallen into the trap question? Men, if you've been married for any length of time or been in a serious relationship, you've no doubt fallen prey to the trap question. What was it and how did you get out of it? 775-5559. Let's see here. What's the best way to repair the carburetor on a 1988 Ford Ranger that's stalling out at idle? Well, that's a trick question because the 88 Ford Ranger was a fuel-injected engine, not a carburetor. The issue is probably a dirty throttle body or small vacuum leak. And I'm sure that there are, you know, if you've, you know, as you've seen my cousin Vinny, there are obviously quite a few women in this world who are actually really good mechanics. So they ever trick you into the trick question? What is it? 775-5559. Have you fallen prey to the trick question? And what was your answer? How did you get out of it without finding yourself in deep doo-doo? That's what I'm curious about as we go through this, the third hour on a KNOX afternoon. Or the one that gets men into trouble on a regular basis. Do you notice anything different about the way I look today? Only that you grow even more beautiful with ever rising and setting of the sun. That's the Babylon Bee's suggested answer. Mark Ewens with you on this Friday edition of a KNOX afternoon. Just wondering for you married men or in a serious relationship, if you've fallen prey to the trap question, the setup question, and what was your way of wiggling out of it? 775-5559, you can call or text me with your trap question. And how did you get out of it? How did you get out of it? Do you like my family? That's another one that's a real trick question or a trap question that gets you into trouble. Because a lot of times, depending on the situation, you know, maybe your significant other herself doesn't necessarily like her family. You know, a good answer, according to the Babylon Bee, is I don't know half of them as well as I should, and I like less than half of them as well as they deserve. So basically the classic non-answer that sounds like you said something. 775-5559. And the one trap question that I think gets answered in my house quite a bit, well, we'll get to that next. 775-5559. The best trap question I got asked was if I had to choose between the kids and her if something bad happened. I said kids, knowing what she would say next. It was why. I put my foot in my mouth and jokingly said, because I can replace you, not the kids. Well done. Well done. That actually makes a lot of sense, too. 775-5559. Did you notice anything different about me? And the response, you got a new broomstick. That's a classic texter. Yes, it is. Yes, it is. Let me see. And I think the one, too, the most important one that goes along with that one, texter, is do you remember what today is? How many of you men have been asked that question? Do you remember what today is? Well, the Babylon Bee's suggestion for an answer is to throw a flashbang and run. 775-5559, talking about the Babylon Bee, an online parody magazine. If you've not seen it, it's not for the faint of heart. They pretty much skewer everything. They hold no one hostage when it comes to norms or societal beliefs. They rip everything up, and gleefully so. 775-5559 with Mark. Go ahead, please.
3: I have a funny one for you. So it's kind of a trick question also, but it also has to do with farming. Everyone was late one day, and there was all this stuff going on, and I thought, well, that's a good treat. It was Sunday, so I went to go to KFC, and I got chicken.
0: Mm-hmm.
3: And so there I am by myself. I'm ordering. I want 2 big buckets, 4 extra coleslaw, 3 containers of the biscuits, and double the size of the gravy and mashed potatoes. And she said, is that for here or to go? Now, can you imagine me sitting there with 2 big buckets of chicken? I didn't know what to say. Finally, I looked at her and go, to go? Or the one today, this young guy at the grocery store, he says, would you like your water in the bag? You know, because it's in a big
0: sure. Container.
3: I go, no. No, just keep it in the bottle.
0: That's good. That's good.
3: Oh, all right. Bye-bye.
0: Appreciate the call. I like that. You want your water in the bottle. Yeah, they do ask that question on a regular basis. Yeah, no, I'll keep it in the container. That's pretty good. So reading from an article from the online magazine, The Babylon Bee, which is a parody website, and they skewer both sides of the political aisle with glee, if you have no idea what they are. There's several questions that they passed along, and they just came up with some answers that made, well, you know, the sense to get you men out of trouble when we say the stupid thing. 775-5559. And of course, the answer, do you remember what today is probably the one question that is most dreaded by guys. Especially when you get to a certain age, you can't remember where your car keys are and they're in your hand. And a texter says, do you know what today is? Well, let's see. It's Friday, September 18th. Yeah, 3 days until the Vikings play the Bears. There you go. Great answer. 775-5559. You're with Mark. Go ahead, please.
1: I still don't know. But I did get kind of a, like, drop, or her mouth opened up. And she goes, do these pants make me look fat?
0: Boy.
1: And I went, well, we both gained weight, including myself. And she just looked at me like, what kind of an answer was that?
0: Oh, man.
1: And I went, well, it's all I could think of. I tried to stay out of it.
0: There is no right answer to that. You know what? The one I've learned you can use, you can, and feel free to use it. There is no right answer to that question.
1: Well, my brother got that one time, and he said, your fat makes you look fat, and he bit into a sandwich.
0: Jeez.
1: He just got it over with.
0: Oh, man.
1: All right,
0: bye. Good Lord. Yeah, well, there are some of us who are just brave and some who are just stupid. 26 minutes past the hour, 71 degrees outside the KNOX studios, partial sunshine, 71's the expected high. So I know we did touch 72 briefly. I've got a segue to take. We're coming up on the bottom of the hour. We'll get our last regularly scheduled update out of the KNOX newsroom. Then the second half of the third hour of a KNOX afternoon will commence on to this Friday edition, the 18th of September. Wow. 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
10: Here's your News Talk 1310 KNOX forecast. Lows dip down to about 53 tonight under partly cloudy skies, southeast winds 5 to 10 miles an hour. Cloudy skies tomorrow, daytime highs approaching 71. Lows level off around 49. Tomorrow night, partly cloudy skies. Cloudy skies expected Sunday. Decreasing clouds by Monday. Highs in the upper 60s. I'm meteorologist Megan Mulford on News Talk 1310 KNOX. Currently, it's 71 degrees.
4: Mark Ewens has been known to visit New Orleans. 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
0: Well, you just never know when the questions might come. As we get into the second half of the third hour coming up on this KNOX afternoon, I've got a question. Actually, this is kind of a slightly a little more serious one. I was curious because I was asked this by some folks and I didn't have an answer. With nighttime low temperatures obviously getting down into the 40s, and I know they've been colder according to the NDON data. So as we get into the second half of the third hour, I'm just curious for those of you, since we were talking agriculture earlier, think of it. Who's had a killing freeze already or a hard frost? Who was in the Northern Valley? So who's already had that this year? Let's just talk a little bit of that, because I've got some folks that are interested more about it, of a curiosity as well, because we're about right at the time when we should have a good hard frost. And yes, text 775-5559, tailgate to 775-5559, and the great tailgate showdown vote, which is on right now. You get a bounce back link, and you can go ahead and vote on your favorite matchup. 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
12: Low 70s and partial sunshine today, maybe a sprinkle. Your KNOX five-day forecast follows the news. Good afternoon. Here are your latest stories. The East Grand Forks City Council has approved extending its residential property tax abatement program another 3 years through December 31st, 2029, following a public hearing. The council also approved a 2027 preliminary tax levy of roughly $8.3 million. A public budget meeting is scheduled for December 1st. The University of North Dakota is facing a federal investigation into its foreign funding disclosures. The U.S. Departments of Education and State say reviews found UND submitted incomplete, inaccurate, and late disclosures. Federal officials also raised concerns about Chinese aviation companies involved with the university's federally funded aerospace programs. The EPA and U.S. Customs and Border Protection increasing inspections of Canadian imports at the Pembina border crossing. The operation earlier this month marked the first targeted land port inspection under the 2026 crackdown on illegal and potentially harmful imports. Officials said inspectors are targeting illegal pesticides, hazardous chemicals, and ozone-depleting substances. Legislation protecting the wild horse herd at Theodore Roosevelt National Park advancing in the U.S. House. The House Natural Resources Subcommittee held its first hearing Wednesday on Senator John Hoeven's bill. This look at news brought to you by Botzer Garage. I'm Jennifer Leverenz, KNOX News.
0: Our next update out of the KNOX newsroom, well, they will be some news briefs tomorrow during a KNOX Saturday show hosted by Mark Ewens. I will be around tomorrow morning after Dr. Noah Chalaya in the first half hour. Who knows what we'll talk about after today's exciting show. But news, the top, the bottom, and when it breaks on News Radio 1310 KNOX. And at 33 minutes past the hour of 5 o'clock, it is time for the KNOX Waylands Moving and Storage 5-Day Forecast. As we go through the overnight hours, mostly cloudy skies, 48's the expected low with light variable winds. Variably sunny skies and 72 on Saturday, partly sunny and 70 for Sunday. Monday and Tuesday of next week, mainly dry weather, highs around 70 degrees, so really pretty normal for this time of year. Weather throughout the hour, my forecast, severe weather information first, all brought to you by Waylands Moving and Storage, helping you take the stress out of your moving and storage needs since 1917. For household, office, and commercial moving or storage needs, call Waylands today at 775-5557. 71 degrees, it says, on the big board outside the KNOX studios. So, yeah, tailgate. Text that word to 775-5559. The great tailgate showdown going on right now. Or go to KNOXradio.com, go to the Connect tab contest, and make your choices there. And I'll run down where we are in those as well. Let's see here. Texter says, I wonder how it would go if you answered the dress question with, well, it's definitely not a dress. As a single man, I should not be making sarcastic statements. One of you married men's brains will slip into neutral at the wrong moment and blurt out one of my answers. Nah, you know, at this stage, I joke about it a lot, but I there are days when I literally have the car keys around my neck. I have a lanyard and I have the car keys, the fob and everything here. And there are days I've literally gone, where are my keys? Yeah, I'm that old. As we get into the second half of the third hour of a Can of Wex afternoon, just curious here. Frost. Who's had a frost already in the Northern Valley, and has it been a killing frost? I do ask out of a curiosity, too, because, part of my job is keeping track of what's going on with the agricultural side of the house, and I know that we're coming up because our daughter will be up here in the not-too-distant future to start getting ready for the beet campaign will be starting right around, too. So who's had a hard frost, or a killing frost, for that matter, in the North Valley yet? Because I know the MDON did put some temperatures awfully close to freezing. I'm curious. Answer that question in the next half hour of a Can of Wex afternoon. A market close is up next.
4: 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Technically, we're not allowed to have one of those, but we operate it anyway and nobody shut us down. So there you have it. 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
13: A struggle throughout today's trading session. A lot of red on the screen. You're listening to the American Ag Network. Good afternoon. I'm Susan Littlefield. So corn conditions in France continue to plummet as agrimer rates a crop just 23% good to excellent. That, folks, an all-time low. Combines are speeding through the poor crop as harvest progress is now 27% complete. The International Grains Council trimmed its 26-27 world corn production estimate by 4 million metric tons to 1.301 billion, lowering the U.S. number to 406.7 to 401.3. Early yield reports are out of Illinois, Indiana, and Missouri continue to run below last year. Soybeans face some significant pressure. There was a flash sale reported this morning with China booking 111,000 metric tons of beans for 26-27 marketing year. Sinograin is reportedly reassuring their auctions of old crop soybeans in storage to make room for fresh imports ahead of next week's summit. Announced an auction of 543,000 metric tons set for this coming Tuesday. And the American Soybean Association sent a letter to President Trump urging him to address tariffs and trade barriers to ensure China honors its purchase commitments. Wheat sank to finish out another soft week as the Southern Plains finally have rain in the outlook. The 6 to 15 day map shows above normal precipitation across the southern and southwest plains, where severe drought has left soil moisture reserves extremely low ahead of the fall seeding. Russia's ag minister says the country will harvest around 90 million metric tons of wheat this season, but continued strikes on logistic infrastructures have made exporting the crop difficult. Well, the cattle bounced around and settled actually to the positive. The New Mexico border crossing is set to reopen next week, though USDA's confirmation of New World Screwworm in a horse in Grant County, New Mexico, has caused concern. This is the American Ag Network.
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13: December corn, 527 and a half, down 3. March down 3 at 541 and a half. Jan beans, 1320, down 17. March down 16 and a quarter, 1329 and a half. Soybean meal, December, 358.60, down 1270. The oil for December, 68.22, down 93. Chicago wheat, December, 7.14 and a quarter, down 12 and three quarters. Kansas City, December, 7.83 and three quarters, down 10 and three quarters. Minneapolis, December, 7.41, down 11. October live cattle, 215.92, up 27. December's up 37, 216.62. September feeders, 333.57, down 125. October down 87, $323.50. October lean hog, $78.10. That's down 80. December sits $68.55, down 105. Class 3 milk, September unchanged at $16.15. October $15.69, down 17. 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
4: As long as Mark is right half the time, he gets paid. And remember, he can be wrong with little or no advance warning. It's a Mark Ewan's afternoon on KNOX.

0: Welcome back to a KNOX afternoon, 775-5559. Thanks for waiting. You're with Mark. Go ahead, please.
1: Yeah, and, you know, there's qualifications, too. Like, if they go, honey, use the first word and ask you the question, like, how her pants fit or her hair or whatever, you know, you just answer it nice. Yeah. But then there's the other one where they just ask you, and you don't want to be bothered. And a friend of mine, this one takes the cake. Yeah. Do you like my hair? Yeah.
0: Yeah.
1: You know that salad that we had last night? I found one in there and it looked just fine to me. Yeah, I don't know if you got the rolling pin or not.
0: Yeah, so that's born out of, if in case you missed it, I was reading from the Babylon Bee. They had, and if you've never read the Babylon Bee, it's an online magazine, as it were. I don't know exactly what they are. They're a parody magazine. They skewer everything. And they had come up with 10 questions and the appropriate answers that you should give them. And it was for men. It was specifically designed for men, such as the wife or the girlfriend asking the man, which one of my friends is the prettiest? Does this dress make me look fat? Which celebrity do you have a crush on? And they came up with their own answers of what you should answer, how you should. And, you know, what should we watch tonight on TV or whatever the case may be? So it's kind of born out of that. And if you've been married for any length of time or been in a serious relationship for any length of time, you know, sometimes those questions, my response is occasionally there is no correct answer to that question. 775-5559, a texter says, I wear my keys in a lanyard as well. Yeah, that's, I do that only because I'm at that age where I half the time can't find this stuff. And I've literally had my lanyard with my keys around my neck and asked my wife, honey, where are my keys? And she thinks I'm being, you know, facetious. No, seriously, I am that way. And who's frosted? Has anybody had temperatures get down to the point where your garden has come to an end? Or maybe for the real agriculturalists, if you've seen some signs of frost damage. Because I know the Endon data, this is kind of a curiosity on my part, because the North Dakota Ag Weather Network data did have some sites down at or close to freezing a couple of mornings in the North Valley. And just because you get air temperatures right around freezing doesn't always guarantee you're going to have a frost for a lot of different reasons. So I was just curious if that was a thing at 775-5559, if we've had our first good frost across parts of the region. Mark Ewens with you on this KNOX afternoon. A lot of different things, and I will be with you tomorrow morning on a KNOX Saturday. There's a lot of different stuff to get into as well. We'll talk about that. A lot of different things. And of course, talk about how the community's doing, because that's one of the main things that we are here for, is to get conversation about what we talk about in Grand Forks and what's important to the city of Grand Forks and the citizenry. You might as well be able to have those conversations on a Saturday as well. So a lot of different things we'll talk about tomorrow. 775-5559. Frost. Anybody already have a frost up in the Northern Valley yet that's kind of brought an end to the growing season, or your garden, if that was it? You know, because we're at that point now where we really should be seeing more temperatures at or below freezing. Usually, what do we got here? The 18th of September. I think that is statistically the 18th of September is pretty much the first average frost right in this time frame now. 775-5559, you're with Mark. Go ahead, please.
2: Hi, I have another one for you.
0: So yeah. Anyway,
2: my sister asked me, does my butt look big in this? Does it look fat? And I said, well, I said, how is my hair? Well, I'm bald, you know. And when she just stared at me when I said, well, how's my hair?
0: Jeez. Well, thank you. I appreciate it. I don't know. Your signal got a lot of wonky right there at the end. Sound like maybe you're driving. Good Lord. Yeah. So what's that one question you've asked, which, you know, because sometimes my wife will ask me a question and I just say, honey, there is no correct answer to that question, because I sense the trap question when it comes my way. Have you taught yours? 775-5559, a texture says, the green corn north of Roseau, frozen white. Wow. Okay. Yeah, I know the Endon data close to the Canadian border has shown some temperatures getting down there at or below the frost level, and I just wondered how accurate that was. It did show some, I think it was two mornings ago when I was talking with Brian, that it showed temperatures below freezing kind of up in the Warren area northward, so I thought it might have been a little spotty. Let's see here. 775-5559. Drought killed mine, but that 5 inches of rain 2 weeks ago woke parts of the garden up. No frost yet in Alvarado. It can stay away until November. Well, theoretically, we're supposed to have a El Nino this winter. I'm sure you've heard it's been in the news, and I've talked to Lewitt about it. Typically, El Nino falls get kind of cold, and then they warm up, so we have relatively mild winters. That's another reason I'm asking, because typically getting a frost around this time of year, which is pretty much the statistical average, this mid to late September to get the first frost, that's kind of an indicator as to how normal, using JT's air quotes, how normal the weather is behaving. And so with the El Nino, whether or not we've had a frost already just kind of gives me an idea as to what's going on with the weather, if it's behaving itself. 775-5559. Yeah, so if you've had a frost and it's taken your garden, or for those of you a little more farmer types that have maybe seen some damage to some of the crops, especially in the last week, if you've had a frost, I'm just curious at 775-5559. Just another one of the many little bits and pieces that go into trying to figure out what's going to be the weather this upcoming winter season. I mean, theoretically, with the big El Nino going on, we should, by historic averages, have a warm, dry winter. And I don't know that we want to have a warm, dry winter, because I believe we're on the front end of the next long-term drought that is going to be hitting the northern plains pretty significantly. And parts of the area already are in D1, D2, especially down south of us along the I-94 corridor. So I'm just curious how things are looking here, because I know the northern valley along the international border has been pretty wet in places this past couple of weeks. Well, much of the summer places have been hit pretty hard. So I'm just the juxtaposition of the heavy rain followed by an early freeze is also just kind of another sign of whether or not the atmosphere is behaving itself the way it should. So that's why, in part of the reason why I ask those questions. And, yeah, what's that one question that you've been asked to which there is no correct answer and you found your way out of it, such as, do you notice anything different about the way I look today? Men, if you get that question, you got to be on the lookout, because you have to come up with an answer, something along the lines of, only that you grow more beautiful with every rising and setting of the sun. Because if you're asked a trap question like that, it's probably not going to end too well for you. 775-5559. Mark Ewens with you on this KNOX afternoon, a 18th of September. Glad to be a part of your day. Just wondering what the trap question has been for you. The trick question, it's also called. Do you like my family? Or do you remember what today the day is? 775-5559. Mark, we trust you more than anyone. When should I prep the snowblower? I think you might have a couple of weeks before you have to prep the snowblower, but actually I'm going to get mine into the shop as soon as I can to get it taken care of, to kind of beat the rush. But, you know, that's my rule of thumb. Get the snowblower prepped now. And maybe if enough of us get our snowblowers prepped, Mother Nature won't send a lot of snow, although we could use the moisture in some places. 775-5559, do these jeans make me look fat? That's a trap question. Yes, that's another one you got to be careful of. If you ever get asked that famous question, how do these jeans make me look fat? There is no correct answer to that question. And then you have to come up with early, no, honey, then, you know, you're just perfect the way you are. Something like that. 775-5559, Mark Ewens, glad to be with you on this KNOX afternoon. Be a part of your day. It's been kind of a fun thing. The discussion about the agricultural side, that was good, and I'm glad I got the feedback that I did. A lot of different things that are left on the sheet. We'll cover those tomorrow, too, because I will be with you, God willing, in the creek. Don't rise at 9 o'clock tomorrow morning. After local news brief, we'll get Dr. Noah Chalaya. He of the Heart Institute of North Dakota. And then we'll have a KNOX Saturday show, and I'll be with you. A lot of different things to talk about. 775-5559. Does this Ferrari make my budget look big? Yes, as a matter of fact. 775-5559. You're with Mark. Go ahead, please.
1: I just thought of this one. This is probably a terrible answer. Do the jeans make me look fat? No, the jeans are just fine, and the rest is up to nature. is that a good enough dodge?
0: That might get you out of the bulk of it. I don't know. I still think you should work on something along the lines of, that's a trick question, honey. You look fine.
1: That was I gave science on that one.
0: Well, that's true. Jeez.
1: All right, bye.
0: I don't know. The trick question, that's been the sidebar discussion here in this hour of a Can of Wex afternoon, based on an article from the Babylon Bee, like, which one of my friends is the prettiest? And your response should be, you have female friends? I never noticed. 775-5559, you're with Mark. Go ahead, please.
3: Do you know the difference between the Holocaust and the waddle underneath your wife's arm?
0: No.
3: You can joke about the Holocaust.
0: Oh, good Lord. Thank you.
3: Have a great weekend.
0: I appreciate it. Yeah, there are some things you cannot joke about. Wow. That took a dark turn, but I do appreciate it. 775-5559. Yeah, for men, for those of you who have been married or in a serious relationship for any length of time, you know that trick question that I'm talking about. Where the question that comes along, you know, which one of my friends is the prettiest? Yeah, you can't get away with saying there is no correct answer to that question. The best one is, you have female friends? I never noticed. That's just kind of the classic. And when you get the famous one, you know, does this make me look, I don't know, fill in the adjective there. You say, no, honey, you're just perfect in my eyes regardless. I don't know. Mark Ewens with you on this Can of Wex afternoon, Friday the 18th of September. We've got one last segue to take, and then I'll come back on the other side of that. We'll do some final thoughts for the day.
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1: 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Hey, there's an app for that. Lots of different ways to get us as you go through the course of your day. Mark Ewens, happy to be with you on this Friday, the 18th of September. 17th, that was yesterday, anniversary. Text is 775-5559. We had a frost a couple of days ago, just white on the shingles until the sun came out, Kennedy Halleck area. So, yeah, if it was that much radiational cooling that high up, it probably didn't do much in the way of agricultural impact. Well, thank you for that texture. I do appreciate it. It's little signs I look for as we get to that time of the year when, with the drought conditions setting in and the formation of an El Nino in the Pacific, which theoretically would mean a colder and wetter than normal fall. And for some parts of the area, we certainly have had a lot of rain, mainly north along the international border region and also down south along the Dakotas border region, south of highway south of the I-94 corridor. So it's been wet down there. I've got some friends in the Elbow Lake area, and they've had a really bad summer down that way. A lot of flooding, a lot of heavy rain. So just another piece of the puzzle that I look at to see if we're going to have a standard El Nino warm, dry winter. Because I think, unfortunately, we're probably on the front end, and we are in drought conditions across large parts of the area now. And I'm afraid we're kind of on the front end of a multi-year drought. So that's a part of the reason I also like to talk about agriculture, as we did earlier in the show, because there's not a darn thing any of us can do about the weather. We just have to deal with it. But if we have some pretty good early warning that we're headed for a time period of perhaps the next 4 or 5 years of drought, well, that might give you an idea of what kind of crops you want to talk about planting and perhaps what rotations and other things you can do to make yourself a little more resilient for a long-term drought. Because I kind of think we're headed towards something like the late 80s, early 90s. That's just my opinion. And I'll talk more about that as we get farther into the month of into October, and I have a little more information to deal with. Well, that wraps it up for the day for this KNOX afternoon. I do appreciate the opportunity, as always, to serve. God willing, and the creek don't rise. I will see you tomorrow morning. Be back for a KNOX Saturday show. Lots of stuff to talk about then as well. Until that time, keep it safe. Enjoy your evening, and thanks for listening. Talk to you in the morning.
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1: ABC News, I'm Wayne Cabot. Banned from entering the White House, CNN, MS Now, and Politico, effective immediately, says President Trump, taking issue with their coverage and threatening other news organizations could be next. CNN denouncing the move, saying it stands behind its White House team and their fair and accurate reporting. As Trump's prescription drug price agreement takes shape, he says some vaccines will be next.
3: We'll take out certain vaccines that people are a little worried about.
1: Pennsylvania reporting 36 new cases since Wednesday of measles, hundreds in all, and now there are fears of exposure at Children's Hospital Philadelphia, including inside the neonatal intensive care unit. Campaigning for Republicans in Iowa, Vice President Vance said farmers are doing well because of exports under Trump. Didn't mention the tariffs or rising gas and diesel, saying the Republican candidate for Senate, Ashley Hinton, skipped the event. Diesel at $6.50 a gallon. This is ABC News. President Trump said today he hears that his son Don Jr. paid back the Russian oligarch who hosted two nights of parties after the wedding. So long to a singer whose 1996 song was everywhere.
4: I am barely breathing, I can't find the air.
5: Duncan Sheik was best known for this radio hit, Barely Breathing, before turning his sights on Broadway with Spring Awakening, an envelope-pushing show that musicalized teenaged angst. The show swept Tony nominations in 2007. Sheik was 56. He also did musicals based on American Psycho and Alice in Wonderland. He died from organ failure. Sherry Preston, ABC News.
1: Prices to see Ed Sheeran tomorrow in Philadelphia down 31%, possibly because his band and starting acts dropped out in solidarity.

0: party with Macklemore, who got booted from the tour for comments supporting Palestine. Tickets for Macklemore at Red Rocks are up 45% since the controversy hit. Wayne Cabot, ABC News.
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11: Here's your News Talk 1310 KNOX forecast. Lows dip down to about 53 tonight under partly cloudy skies. Southeast winds 5 to 10 miles an hour. Cloudy skies tomorrow. Daytime highs approaching 71. Lows level off around 49 tomorrow night. Partly cloudy skies. Cloudy skies expected Sunday. Decreasing clouds by Monday. Highs in the upper 60s. I'm meteorologist Megan Mulford on News Talk 1310 KNOX. Currently 70.

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13: Here's your News Talk 1310 KNOX forecast. Lows dip down to about 53 tonight under partly cloudy skies. Southeast winds 5 to 10 miles an hour. Cloudy skies tomorrow. Daytime highs approaching 71. Lows level off around 49. Tomorrow night, partly cloudy skies. Cloudy skies expected Sunday. Decreasing clouds by Monday. Highs in the upper 60s. I'm meteorologist Megan Mulford on News Talk 1310 KNOX. Currently, 70.